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3: The little girl was returned home, but now a man is under arrest. I'm Chris Davis. That is in the kidnapping and rape of an 11-year-old girl, which happened on September 3rd. The next day, the girl was returned home and was able to give the police a good description of the suspect and what happened to her. And now police say it was Flock cameras that they used to help track him down and arrest him Monday. The suspect has been identified as 29-year-old Antonio Rafael Gomez Martinez, and he has been charged with kidnapping, rape of a child, and child molestation. And while police say that those Flock cameras do an excellent job in helping track crooks, some residents of Bakersfield say they also do an excellent job of helping track innocent people, and they want the contract with Flock ended. It's been going on for a while now, but Wednesday at the city council meeting, several residents spoke there saying that they want an accounting of how much tax money is being spent by the city on the subscriptions to all the surveillance that is going on around the city. One resident who was there says policing should be more than just about catching crooks and also about protecting innocent people from unwarranted surveillance. And you may remember back before Independence Day that there were several busts of people who had illegal fireworks, and several tons of the illegal fireworks were seized by law enforcement agencies around the county. Now it looks like the city council in Bakersfield may be getting ready to propose an ordinance to hold you accountable if you are a property owner and you are caught with the illegal fireworks on your property. That is not yet law, and the ordinance has not even been drafted by the council. Gas has not slowed its climb. The average price for a gallon of regular in California this afternoon is now at $6.08, says Gas Buddy. The national average has climbed up to $4.45. The cheapest you'll find it around Bakersfield is still at a station in Wasco, and that is for $5.27. 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KERN.
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7: 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Still lots to do. Tell you about, I'll play the CBS News package on Patrick Clancy. They use some of their material that you will see on Sunday when the former husband of Lindsey Clancy and the father of the three children that were murdered by Lindsey Clancy appears on 60 Minutes. That is Sunday at 7 o'clock. And no, I don't work for CBS, but, you know, it's going to be worth watching. And they're going to make record ratings with that. Everybody and they mama going to be watching that. And so I'll play this package where they use an excerpt from that interview. And we'll talk a little bit about the Kennedy Center. But now Lisa's got me all hyped up. I wasn't going to go into it. I just was going to mention it. But Lisa texted me and said that the trailer of the movie that I'm talking about, I think it's called November 20th. Hang on. Let me see. I just looked it up. It's called, what is it called? It's called, oh, please stand by. November 1963. And I'll read the Wikipedia. Is an upcoming biographical historical crime drama film directed by Roland Joffe about the assassination of John F. Kennedy and alleged involvement of the Chicago outfit. It stars John Travolta, Robert Carlyle, Dermot Mulroney, Jefferson White, and Mandy Patinkin, who I love, We're just talking.

0: Talking about Manny Patinkin. Well, not really, but we were talking about what's the movie that we were talking about yesterday where Patinkin plays the sword guy with the six fingers?
1: Oh, Princess Bride.
0: Princess Bride. And what's his line? Give us Manny Patinkin's line.
1: My name is Inigo Montoya. You killed my father. Prepare to die.
0: Prepare to die. I love that picture. But now I got to get into it. And I know some of you are rolling your eyes because you've heard me talk about this constantly, and it's not November and it's not May. November when he died, May when he was born. But here's my theory, which I think is going to be portrayed in this film, finally. Because JFK, again, I was this excited about JFK, and I was much younger. I remember I was living in Beverly Hills at the time because it was an apartment that my dad's friend owned. I wasn't paying Beverly Hills prices, believe me. But I was living right there on Pico and Rexford, and I went and saw it in Century City at midnight, all excited. Got all drunky drunk and walked up to the theater. I could walk from my apartment up to the Century City and got all excited and sat there till 2:30, 3 in the morning and hated it. Hated it. Because he wouldn't stick to one theory. He basically took every single theory there is about the assassination and threw it on the wall. Then there's another movie called Executive Decision or Executive Committee. Look up Burt Lancaster movies and see if it's Executive Decision or Executive Committee, a movie that he did about JFK. That's an entirely different thing. They don't include the mob. They just implicate the CIA. And I was shocked because I've never seen the film, believe it or not. It's a Kennedy movie that I haven't seen. I know that's amazing. And it was done in 1973.
1: Executive Action.
0: Executive Action. And that's why I asked to look it up because I knew I was wrong. Executive Action. And it's an amazing film, just done 10 years after his death. And they get into it. I fell asleep on it because it's not very good. That's why you probably never heard of it. But here's my theory. I'll give you facts, and then I'll give you my theory. But here are facts. John Kennedy lost the 1960 election. That's irrefutable. There was a man by the name of Richard Daley. His son would later become the Chicago mayor. But at the time, Richard Daley was a mob boss who was mayor of Chicago. Now, he wasn't literally a mob boss, but he was as deep into the mafia as a mafia member. But he was the mayor of Chicago, and he was crooked as a hanger. Crooked as a hanger. And Joe Kennedy, based on his relationships with the mob dating back to the 20s when he brought in illegal whiskey during Prohibition, that's part of the Kennedy legacy to this day. I don't know whether it's Dewar's or, but it's some scotch that the Kennedy family still owns. I think they own Bacardi as well. But Joe Kennedy, the dad, the patriarch, was a rum runner, was a term that they used. I'm not literally rum, but a rum runner was a guy that basically shipped in illegal booze. And Kennedy was doing that with the mob in the 1920s. And so he had connections with these guys. He knew these guys. And his son needed some help first in the primary because he was a Catholic. And I know as hard as this is to believe, but in 1960, no Catholic had ever been president. In fact, only one Catholic, Al Smith, in 1928, had ever run for president. In 1960, it was unheard of for a Catholic to lead America because it was believed that the president would take his instructions as a devout Catholic from whom? The Pope. And we didn't want, you know, church and state was huge in the middle of the 20th century. So Kennedy needed some help in Protestant West Virginia. And Joe Kennedy went to the mob. Sam Giancana got all the unions, the coal miners, and all those Protestant people to vote for Kennedy. That was the first fix. Then the second fix was Illinois, where Kennedy lost that state, but they finagled it. He won, and that was the entire difference in the election. And the Nixon people knew it. And the only decent thing Richard Milhouse Nixon ever did in his life was not challenge that election because it would have been chaos. Why? Because they would have found out. That's why I scream at these election deniers. If you try to rig an election and it's investigated, You're going to find out.

And Nixon knew that and didn't want to send this. Can you imagine that kind of controversy in the 1960s? That the mob was involved in a presidential election? This whole apathy and lack of trust of government that started after Watergate in the 70s when I was in high school would have started a generation before in the mid-60s if we had learned that there are operatives out there that can change an election. Now, I know that sounds hypocritical from what I've said in today's world. It's apples and screwdrivers because the election deniers of the 21st century are saying it's the machines and the counting and the people that are there. This was a whole separate thing, what they did in Chicago and Illinois, where Richard Daley had dead people voting, basically. We didn't have the technology, we didn't have the oversight, and they absolutely stole that. Okay, so now, what does this have to do with Ralph, the assassination? Well, the mob doesn't do anything for free. There was quid pro quo. And you don't have to know history to know that, all you have to know is watch Godfather 2 to know that in 1959, the mob was moving into Cuba. They had finally found a government that loved it. Batista wanted mobsters to come to Cuba, just 90 miles off the coast of Miami, and set up these swanky hotels and spend money. Wanted it badly. And no one, and this is the thing I've never understood about history, nobody saw Castro coming. Like, why didn't Eisenhower in the 50s support the Cuban people and back them up and prevent the overtaking of Batista? But Batista was crooked, so maybe that's why they wanted to stay away from him as well and just say, you know, my name is Paul, that's between y'all. My name is Bennett, I ain't in it. My name is Gus, and I'm not in that fuss. I don't know, but they didn't get involved, and the upset occurred. Castro overtakes Batista, which affected the mob greatly. We're out of a free country all of a sudden. 59, we're dancing in the streets, making millions. And 60, this rebel named Castro is now running things and wants us out of here at gunpoint. So the deal, the reason the mob hooked up Kennedy was if he wins, Kennedy will get us back into Cuba. Okay? That's a fact. That's irrefutable. And the events that followed the Kennedy administration support those facts, because what is the first political operation of the Kennedy administration? Anyone? Class? Anyone? Bueller? Bueller? Yes, you, young Ralph Bailey. The Bay of Pigs. That's absolutely right. You're a handsome and brilliant young man. The Bay of Pigs, an invasion by Cuban rebels and CIA agents, including E. Howard Hunt. If you're an old person or an historian, you should know the name E. Howard Hunt, because he was among the Cuban refugees who was also found in this building called, God dang it, what was the building called? I can't remember. The Watergate Hotel. Okay? So the CIA was involved in this Bay of Pigs, which was a disaster. Why was it a disaster? Because when they got into trouble and they got overwhelmed, Kennedy would not provide air cover. Kennedy did not want to get into a full-blown war with Cuba because there were still Russian employees there that we would later find out were building missiles. That would come later in the Cuban Missile Crisis. But there were Russian agents there. And if we kill Russians and Khrushchev doesn't like it, we're in World War III. So Kennedy says, not going to do it. These guys resented Kennedy for that. And now the mob now has not been repaid for their helping Kennedy get into the White House. Now I'll ask you, you're all a smart audience. Is it your understanding of the mob that they'll do somebody a favor and then get screwed and just say, oh, well, we just got screwed, fellas. I guess we just got to take this one in the shorts. He promised us to get back into Cuba, but we're not going anymore, fellas. And we got him elected, but oh, well. Are you kidding me? And I'm not done in terms of the friction between the White House and the mob. What's the first appointment Kennedy does? Well, not really Kennedy. It was Joe that insisted you got to appoint

0: brother, Attorney General. Now, if you know anything about Bobby Kennedy, you know that he made his bones in the 1950s as counsel on the Estes Kefauver Committee, which was a committee going after gangsters. I'm sure some of you have seen the footage of Kennedy going after Jimmy Hoffa and some of the other Frank Costello. I didn't even mean to do that, but that's the name I was looking for. Frank Costello. So he made his bones doing that. And what was his first priority as Attorney General? To go after the mob. So you're telling me that we know for a fact that the mob helped Kennedy get into the White House. He screwed him on getting into Cuba and then sicked his brother on him like a Dalmatian, or not a Dalmatian, like a Doberman Pinscher. And you don't think they had reason to get rid of him? Are you kidding me? And then you're going to tell me that it's just a sheer coincidence that the man that killed the one man who was the witness, Lee Harvey Oswald, was Jack Ruby, who was a minor league mobster out of Chicago under the auspices of Sam Giancana? These are all just coincidences, right? And let's remember how Jack Ruby killed Lee Harvey Oswald. This is how he did it. This is the Dallas police parking lot setting. This is why you guys should get on YouTube, because I'm also an actor. And this is the Dallas parking lot. And here comes Ruby. What's the child's name? Lee Harvey Oswald. He's escorted by two police officers. And here comes Jack Ruby. Doo-doo-doo, doo-doo-doo. Hiya, Lee. Bow! I was told to do that, Lee. I'm sorry. That's what I is. I get paid. And they threw him away. So let me get this straight as we go to break. You all believe that a mob-connected man was able to walk into the parking lot of the Dallas Police Department and shoot down, at the time, the most infamous murderer since, what was the other child's name? Booth. The three-worded name Booth. Lee Harvey Booth.
1: John Wilkes.
0: John Wilkes Booth. Since John Wilkes Booth, since 100 years prior to this, those are the two most famous assassins in the world. And you're telling me that a mobster ran a strip club in Dallas, but he was connected to Giancana. A mobster was able to just kind of doo-doo-doo, and shoot him right in the gut with two cops standing next to him. The most infamous, the man just killed the president. And a mob guy can walk in with a pistol and shoot him in the gut. These are all just freaky coincidences, right? Have you lost your mind? And it's finally going to be portrayed on film. And I can't wait. I just can't wait. It looks really good. It really does. Quick timeout. Come right back. Check the board. See what you all are talking about. Get you caught up. I will play that Patrick Clancy package from CBS News. Again, the father of the three murdered children at the hands of Lindsey Clancy to appear on 60 Minutes this Sunday at 7 p.m. Quick timeout. Coming right back. It's TRBS. 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
3: Sunday on Compass Media Network's coverage of the NFL, NFC South foes collide in Atlanta as the Falcons host the Carolina Panthers. Hi, this is Chris Carino. Join me alongside Brian Baldinger for all the Week 2 action as Bryce Young and the explosive Panthers look for a tough road win over Bijan Robinson of the Falcons. It's an NFC South clash, Atlanta, Carolina. If it's the NFL,

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0: right, I'll let it go. But I will add, the three separate FBI marksmen tried to simply get off the number of shots that Oswald got off from that building. And not only could they not accurately hit the target, but they couldn't even get the shots because he had one of those old bolt action rifles where you got to do the bolt. I don't know anything about guns, but it's kind of something like that. You know what I'm saying? And they couldn't even get the shots off in time. Just saying. And in this movie, what'd you say it was?
1: Executive Action.
0: In Executive Action, this movie with Burt Lancaster, they say there were three groups. They had, what's his name as the patsy, and they said there was the famous group that we all know about in the grassy knoll, and that there was a third group in case the second group missed, which is typical of an assassination. And the only thing that was interesting about, what'd you call it?
1: Executive Action.
0: The only thing that was interesting about that

0: was the reasoning that they got into it and how they insisted in the film, and I was never able to look this up, but they're claiming that in the movie Executive Action that all of the travels of Lee Harvey Oswald, him going to Russia and Mexico and blah, blah, blah, all set up by the CIA. So that when after the fact, you see this Marine that was in Russia and down in Cuba handing out anti-Kennedy material, well, of course he has to be the killer. That's what's interesting about that film, where they say the CIA set up his resume so that it would quickly appear. And the other thing that was interesting that did come out of JFK, the Oliver Stone movie, was the fact that they had Oswald as the killer and his information all around the world within like 45 minutes. And in 1963, that was not possible. In other words, their implication is they had him set up. He was the patsy, as he said, in jail. Remember, I'm sure most of you, at least folks my age, have seen the video when he's walking through the jail and they're screaming, "Did you shoot the president? Shoot the president?" He says, "No, I didn't shoot the president. I haven't even been charged with shooting the president." Because remember, initially, he's not charged. Oswald's not charged initially with killing the president. He's initially charged with killing the black cop that confronted him when he allegedly was making his getaway in the movie theater. And you hear him in the audio say, "I haven't been charged with shooting the president. I'm a patsy." And I believe he was. There's no question that he snuck the rifle in. There's no question that he probably took a shot. But and the Zapruder film by itself is just so incredibly telling. I mean, to think that your head would go like this. And yes, for the naysayers, I've seen the video of where they take like a skull or something and they shoot it from behind and it genuflects backwards. I've seen that, so it's possible, but come on. Cigarette butts were found behind the fence where they believe the other shooters were, behind the grassy knoll. Groups of people ran to the grassy knoll after the shooting. Many people pointed to the grassy knoll after the shooting. There's the famous cops radio mic that caught four shots when the Warren Commission said there were only three. The government killed John Kennedy, along with the mafia. Final half hour of the broadcast. I'd stick around if I you.
1: With SRN News, I'm Keith Peters in Washington. An F-16 pilot safely ejected before the fighter jet crashed Thursday in rural Michigan, sending plumes of smoke into the sky and triggering temporary evacuations for nearby residents after police said hazardous chemicals spilled from the wreckage. The pilot was receiving medical treatment at a local hospital. The U.S. Postal Service has stopped developing a controversial computer system tied to President Trump's efforts to limit mail voting. The Supreme Court rejected Trump's executive order this week. Postmaster General David Steiner confirmed the halt Thursday. He emphasized the agency's independence and operational focus. On Wall Street, the Dow by 316 points, the NASDAQ rose 439, the S&P advanced 85. More details at srnnews.com.
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4: I'm Chris Davis. Kidnapping, rape of a child, and child molestation charges have been filed against 29-year-old Antonio Rafael Gomez Martinez, who police say they were able to arrest Monday. The incident happened back on September 3rd when an 11-year-old girl was kidnapped from her house in Bakersfield and was returned the next day and was able to give police a good description. Police are crediting flock cameras also with being able to track Martinez down. Meanwhile, some citizens that are coming regularly to the Bakersfield City Council meetings are now demanding that the city give them an accounting of how much taxpayer money is being spent on subscriptions to flock cameras and other surveillance tools.

0: some of the people who showed up at Wednesday's meeting say they believe that policing is more than about catching crooks, but also about protecting innocent citizens from surveillance that is unwarranted. I'm Chris Davis in the KERN newsroom with news every half hour and when it breaks on News Talk 96.1 at AM 1230. KERN.
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0: man, when I told Burdick Blacker, he took me seriously, Jack. I haven't heard a white person on this show but Burdick. That was funny. I thought that was funny. So stupid. I'm the only one that makes himself laugh. So stupid. 842-5376, 842-KERN. All right, this is from CBS News, National, CBS National News. It is a package on Patrick Clancy using excerpts from their 60-minute interview that's going to appear on Sunday at 7 p.m. on 60 Minutes. Patrick Clancy, of course, for the two people that may not know, is the former husband of Lindsay Clancy and the husband of the three dead children that she murdered. Here is our package.
1: Time since a judge declared a mistrial in Lindsay Clancy's murder case, we hear from her ex-husband, the father of the three children that she killed. Patrick Clancy sat down with 60 Minutes. Lindsay Clancy claims mental illness made her criminally not responsible here. Chanel Call is covering her trial and joins us with the latest on this. Chanel, a lot of people want to know what he has to say. Good morning to you.
2: Hey, good morning, Gail. In this exclusive interview, we see a different side of Patrick Clancy. For much of his testimony, he appeared stoic. But now we're hearing an emotional and raw account of what this all has been like for him. In his first television interview since the deaths of his three children, Patrick Clancy tells 60 Minutes he still leans on them for support.
3: I talk to them.
4: What do you say?
3: Help me. All the time.
2: Patrick Clancy hasn't spoken publicly since he took the stand 7 weeks ago as the prosecutor's first witness in the murder trial of his ex-wife, Lindsay Clancy.
3: She said, I tried to kill myself.
5: Did you ask her anything else?
3: I said, where are the kids?
5: And what was her response?
3: She said, they're in the basement.
2: Lindsay Clancy, the former labor and delivery nurse, remains charged with murder after killing the couple's three children, Cora, Dawson, and Callan, in 2023. Prosecutors argued the deaths were calculated and intentional. But Lindsay Clancy's defense team maintained she was suffering from postpartum psychosis.

0: What kind of a mother was she?
1: She was very dedicated. She did everything.
2: Ultimately, the case ended in a mistrial after 11 jurors couldn't convince a lone holdout that she wasn't criminally responsible.
3: Three babies' lives were lost.
4: Why are you yelling at me?
2: The trial captivated the nation, but also put Patrick Clancy at the center of online conspiracy theories, accusing him of being involved in the killings. The unfounded allegations prompted Patrick Clancy's lawyer to release a statement saying in part, "Enough is enough. This spread of blatant and baseless falsehoods must stop."
5: And in this exclusive interview, 60 Minutes asked him about those online conspiracy theories. He called them deeply harmful to the legacy of his children and a distraction to perinatal mental health. Gail?
6: Chanel, thank you.
7: This is the first time that the Sunday night ratings, you know what the Sunday night show is, game is? On NBC?
8: This weekend, I believe it's Chiefs and Colts.
7: Well, it's a pretty good game, but their numbers are going to suffer in the, what, third quarter?
8: Roughly, yeah.
7: Roughly? Yeah, because a lot of people are going to be watching this. A lot of people are going to be watching this. And just think about how despicable of a human being you have to be to accuse this man of murdering his children without any type of evidence. I showed you some of the evidence that these people are putting together, coincidental facts that have really nothing to do with the murder, and don't place him at the home at the time of the murder. There are no law enforcement-like facts, just coincidences that he put his house in an LLC before the murder, that he sold his house to a deputy DA. They even fooled me by calling him the DA. Teresa Goldner had to tighten us up and tell us, no, Cruz is the DA. You don't refer to somebody who's not the top cop as the DA. You would refer to them as a deputy DA. The DA is Cynthia Zimmer. She is a host of deputy DAs, and technically they're DAs, but you call them a deputy so as to distinguish between the top cop. And so they had me believing that he had sold his house to the top cop, the district attorney. No, it was a deputy. It wasn't even on the case. And yes, I think he was sleeping with somebody before she died. But adulterer does not make you a murderer, particularly when your wife is nutsy cuckoo and she's sleeping in the basement and you're sleeping upstairs. They started it the other way because, again, you got to remember, she was suffering for a long time. I'm willing to concede that. But for the freaks and weirdos and morons that somehow think Patrick Clancy is involved in this, imagine what his life was like the last year before the death. Imagine what it's like to have three children and have a mother who's schizo, who's going through this postpartum depression and later the psychosis. He had to deal with this. He had to still try to deal with her moods and her swings and her feelings of wanting to hurt her children. Now, if you want to make the argument, which I have made in the past, we haven't really talked that much about it, but in terms of responsibility, I think you can place that on the entire family. I think you can put that on Patrick. You can put that on the mother-in-law. You can put that on the mother, because they all testified that she was seeking help. She called two suicide hotlines. She was seeking help. And she talked about harming her children. How any of them, the mother-in-law, the mother, Patrick, any of them ever let her alone with those three kids is, I can't calculate. I really don't understand that. And I guess it's that old thing that nobody thinks it's going to happen to me, blah, blah, blah, blah, blah. But if you want to find responsibility, that's accurate. That's responsible. That I can deal with. But to try to say that that was the man that put that exercise cord around those kids' necks is so terribly irresponsible. And it totally is tone deaf to what he's going through.

0: I'm sure he's happy to be away from this crazy woman. And I'm sure he's happy that he's got a new family and a new beautiful wife who he was seeing while he was married. But imagine what he's going through. He's buried three children. No one in law enforcement believes that he did this. And yet, because of social media, there can be this wave of conspiracy that has you killing your kids while you're trying to mourn the death of your kids and the loss of your wife. I mean, even if you don't want your wife, you grew up with her, you know her, she's there and she's crippled and she's got to go to prison somewhere, either in a hospital or a prison. You've got to have some emotion about that. And you're going through all this tumult, all this pain, all this anguish, and you've got idiots that couldn't pick you out in a lineup claiming that you murdered your children. It's just shameful. And these people, like, who are these women? What are you doing? Why are you down at the courthouse at 9 o'clock on a Monday morning in a pink shirt? Don't you have a life? No, they don't. The answer is no, they don't. They don't. So they find conspiracies and they find things to glomp on and accuse. It's just crazy how irresponsible people can be in the 21st century and not be held accountable. I'm sure he doesn't want to live through it, but I would sue every one of these crazy broads. And I'm sorry, ladies. Don't you think it's kind of kooky that not one man in North America thinks that he did this? Just all women. It's all women. Chris, you know a guy that thinks that Patrick Clancy killed his kids?
1: Honestly, not a single one.
0: I have.
1: Or there's not one that can honestly say that.
0: I have not heard one man, or even a man that identifies as a man, for that matter, claim that Patrick Clancy did this. Crazy, crazy, crazy. Let's go ahead and take our final break. Oh, the day. I got a busy, busy night. I'm going to be up late because I don't have Amazon. You have Amazon?
1: Technically, yeah.
0: I don't have Amazon.
1: I only use it for football.
0: But they repeat the game on the NFL channel around 9:30, 10 o'clock. So I'm off to Lawson's. Even though I told Chris I was off because the food lately has been crappy. The thing is, I get there at 6:15, and if I'm lucky, they've run out of food. They say, well, how is that lucky? Because they bring out new food. But, like, all this week, I've been getting the end of the dregs. And I'm almost tempted, because the deli is still open. I'm almost tempted. Can I just turn to them in the deli, Chris, and say, can y'all fill this up?
1: Probably.
0: It's the dregs of the dregs.
1: That's what I ask. You never know.
0: I'm just guessing, though. That's probably their last fill up.
1: What time do they close?
0: That's what I was just thinking. I'm guessing 8? What do you got? I'm guessing 8. Maybe 9. No, not 9.
1: Sorry, give me one sec. It says 11.
0: 11?
1: Oh, well, those are the ones in L.A.
0: No, this is on California. Bakersfield.
1: 9.
0: 9?
1: 9. It's closed on Sundays.
0: It's later than I thought. So they gotta have it.
1: Still have one more batch afterwards. That's 3 hours.
0: I'm not sure the buffet is open till 9. I'll find out tonight. Something in the bowels of my mind tells me I think the buffet closes at 7.
1: Or maybe 8, so they can clean it up before they leave.
0: I'll find out tonight, because that's where I'm at. I was going to go to Casey's Steakhouse, but that'll screw up my whole night, because I got to watch the Dodger game, and then I got to watch the Bills game at 9:30, 10 o'clock. It's going to be a late night for the kid. But tomorrow's a Friday. Rick Bentley will be here at 3:30, and then we're off to New York City. Get the thoughts of our NFL expert handicapper, Brandon Lang. In the meantime.

0: Keep it locked. Scott Jennings at the top of the hour. My beard theory that Scott Jennings got rid of his beard so he could become the press secretary. He debunked it last night. Abby Phillip now has a new section of her show right at the end where they allow people to call in with questions. And someone asked Scott why he cut off his beard. And he said, I got this when, because you know, it used to be Mitch McConnell's right-hand man. He said, I got this when Mitch McConnell went down out of the Senate. And I said I wasn't going to shave until he came back. And I guess you could call what happened yesterday, bringing Mitch McConnell back. Did you all see that? That's my Mitch McConnell impersonation. We'll be right back.
1: 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Maxwell in the Morning. 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The
2: local Republican Party made an endorsement recommendation without even bringing in all of the Republican candidates for consideration. 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Weekday.

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1: Meet Paul Sheldon's client, Dr. Roland Rodriguez.
2: Hello, this is Bakersfield General Surgeon, Dr. Roland Rodriguez, client and friend of Mr. Paul Sheldon. 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I have also referred a number of my colleagues to Paul Sheldon's office, only to receive the most stellar feedback from my doctor friends regarding the office's expert navigation through the complex maze that is Medicare. And even though Paul Sheldon himself is now facing some temporary health challenges, his longstanding and most experienced and expertly trained team of ladies, Christine, Kelly, and Lynn, continue to masterfully guide the clients through the complicated world of Medicare. You most definitely could not possibly do any better than to reach out to Paul Sheldon several months before turning 65. Thank you.
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1: Already. 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
4: It's just come upon us.
5: Fall is on the horizon.
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5: Hot seat season is almost over.
4: Football weather.
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5: 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I'd rather have someone throw hot coffee on.
4: Where's the agua?
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4: We've got it all.
5: We're out in Edison. And how do you get there?
4: Exit 119.
5: Google us, California Fruit Depot. We're out in the Edison. We're local.
4: Come
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8: 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Get down.

0: Maybe it will be an early night of sleep for the kid. If the Bills score one more time before I leave, I ain't watching this thing. I won't spoil it for those of you. Well, if you got Amazon, you got Amazon. If you don't, you don't. But it's 14-0 already. Are they even out of the first quarter?
1: Just ended.
0: How did they score the second time? Defense?
1: No. Long pass.
0: Wow. Wow. I didn't think Detroit was going to be that good because I didn't think. Who'd they just beat the other day?
1: Saints.
0: Yeah, that wasn't a very impressive victory. They didn't look very good.
1: I just kind of
0: because I don't think the Saints are very good.
1: Still to be seen, really.
0: Well,
1: but
0: we'll find out in 2 weeks when we play them.
1: I just hold on. Oh, excuse me.
0: Chris is throwing up in the.
1: I had a sneeze. Would you calm yourself? No, I figured that it would be very Buffalo-esque if they lost their first game in this new stadium. So that's why I was thinking Detroit was going to win, but.

0: That'd be so cool. Because if you owned a stadium and a group came to your stadium to play and you didn't like their message, you could ban them. I'm not making that up. That could happen. Just go ask Ed or Robert or what's the child's name?
1: Macklemore.
0: When in Robert Kraft is a Jew and he owns Gillette Stadium. And now, why is Sheeran getting all? Is it just because he let him on the tour in the first place? So that's why he's getting dragged through this? But he quickly kicked him off.
2: I think so. I think it's just the fact that they're like, oh, you let this guy tour with you, blah, blah, blah. And I'm like he knew he was going to use this opportunity.
0: That's what I'm saying. It's not as if I knew anything about or anybody in the audience knew about this guy's stance until he made a speech. I don't know. What are you going to do? Let's read a couple text messages and let me get walking. By the way, have you seen that now that we're in fall? I was about to say the sun has moved, but obviously the sun has not moved. We are moving. And it's all in the shade, Jack, down Easton. And you see the new trees that the hotel picked up?
2: You know, I did.
0: They don't really help that much, but in fact,
2: if you give it some time, maybe they will.
0: Yeah, but it's a straight shoot down in total shade.
2: Still a nice little walk and drive.
0: I love that walk, dude. I go to Lawson's just about every day now. 55% for the food and 45% because I get great steps. I'm averaging now with that walk, I may walk from the mobile to get some water, like 5,000, 6,000 steps a day, which is like 2,000 steps more than I did last year. Really, really happy about that. Because that 10,000 step thing, that's just an arbitrary number doctors throw out. But I want to be at over 5 grand a day, each day. And I'll get, I might get 20 grand in this weekend because I'm playing golf Saturday and Sunday. Although I heard they're, Mark Swaim, are you still listening? I heard they're punching the greens at Sundale.
2: Ooh.
0: That's what Turnip Seed said. He drove by, he went to the restaurant and the whole golf course was closed. And I owe Swaim $10. They took the ATM out of the clubhouse. Like, why would you do that? It doesn't cost them any money to have an ATM, does it? And don't they get a portion of the dough? No? I don't know. What else you got?
2: Ralph, those flock cameras are being misused mostly by the police to check on their ex-spouses and girlfriends and harass them.
0: Well, then let's police the police. That ain't got nothing to do with the cameras. Those are bad cops. Why are you blaming the camera? And the device that brought justice to an 11-year-old girl who was kidnapped and raped. If these cameras can literally, and I mean this sincerely, if they can bring to justice one no good POS that raped an 11-year-old, aren't they worth it? What are you so scared of? What do you all have to hide? Other than my bedroom, my second bedroom, which is my closet, which is a disaster, I got nothing to hide. I'm an open book. Just come check me out. You know what I'm saying? Just don't go in my second bedroom. You'd be like, damn, Ralph, this is stupid. And it is. But screw you. What else you got?
2: Let's see. Local social media is blowing up against the flock cameras that have helped identify and arrest the 28-year-old man who kidnapped, raped, and molested an 11-year-old child. Society is doom.
0: Did he just say what I just said?
2: Pretty much, yeah.
0: Okay. Yeah, I thought I said that.
2: Yeah, no, they're agreeing with you.
0: Dude, I'm not watching this game. I can go to bed early.
2: Well, they haven't scored yet.
0: Oh, was that a repeat? I thought they just scored again.
2: That was a repeat.
0: Oh, I thought they
2: haven't scored yet. We still got some time.
0: I thought they scored again. That was a repeat. One more, and let's get out of here.
2: How great is it that Jessica Pegula, despite her family's wealth, has worked her tail off to be the third-ranked tennis player in the world?
0: True that.
2: Although.
0: But it doesn't hurt that you've got camps and,
2: yeah,
0: you know, you've got an instructor at your home in your backyard when you're seven. You know what I'm saying? Tennis is extremely expensive. Extremely expensive. You wouldn't think it was. I mean, because look, we got Serena and Venus, and all they did was go to, you know, court

public courts in Compton. One of the great lines from Serena was they asked her, and I think she meant this seriously, they asked her if she'd ever played on grass when they were like 17, 18. And she said, we played on grass every day. And they were like, really? In Compton? Yeah. The courts have cracks and the grass grows right through it. So we have to know where not to hit it and where not to run and boop, boop, boop, boop. I thought that was hilarious. Because if you've ever lived in the ghetto, which I did for a short period of my life, very short, the basketball courts do have like cracks in them and grass is growing through them. And you do have to know where not to dribble and where to dribble. It's true. It really is. All right, that's going to do it for us. I want to thank, what is it, Thursday, Mr. Michael Turnipseed from the Kern Tax Association and our money man, Daniel Petrie, and all of you who are subscribing on YouTube and watching me. I don't know why you're into that, but there is a reason. A lot of it goes on in the studio that you can't see on the radio. Tomorrow's a Friday, as I mentioned. Rick Bentley at 3:30 and Brandon Lang with his thoughts on NFL Week 2 coming up at 4 o'clock. But in the meantime, have a wonderful evening. And for Chris Burdick, I'm Ralph Bailey. That's what's really going on. I will rap to you tomorrow.

arrest. I'm Chris Davis. That is in the kidnapping and rape of an 11-year-old girl, which happened on September 3rd. The next day, the girl was returned home and was able to give the police a good description of the suspect and what happened to her. And now police say it was Flock cameras that they used to help track him down and arrest him Monday. The suspect has been identified as 29-year-old Antonio Rafael Gomez Martinez, and he has been charged with kidnapping, rape of a child, and child molestation. And while police say that those Flock cameras do an excellent job in helping track crooks, some residents of Bakersfield say they also do an excellent job of helping track innocent people, and they want the contract with Flock ended. It's been going on for a while now, but Wednesday at the city council meeting, several residents spoke there saying that they want an accounting of how much tax money is being spent by the city on the subscriptions to all the surveillance that is going on around the city. One resident who was there says policing should be more than just about catching crooks and also about protecting innocent people from unwarranted surveillance. And you may remember back before Independence Day that there were several busts of people who had illegal fireworks, and several tons of the illegal fireworks were seized by law enforcement agencies around the county. Now it looks like the city council in Bakersfield may be getting ready to propose an ordinance to hold you accountable if you are a property owner and you are caught with the illegal fireworks on your property. That is not yet law, and the ordinance has not even been drafted by the council. Gas has not slowed its climb. The average price for a gallon of regular in California this afternoon is now at $6.08, says Gas Buddy. The national average has climbed up to $4.45. The cheapest you'll find it around Bakersfield is still at a station in Wasco, and that is for $5.27. I'm Chris Davis in the KERN newsroom with news every half hour.

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2: 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Join Jason Horowitz and Kirk Morrison for all the action. Ashton Jeanty and the Raiders offense look to build on what they did in week one, while Max Crosby and the Raiders defense have one mission: shut down Justin Herbert and the Chargers offense. It's the Raiders and the Chargers in a clash of the AFC West.
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6: Right up. He said this in an interview with Axios. We have the shocking audio coming from the Democratic Party's de facto top spokesperson. Economic indicators pointing in the right direction today. Poverty is lower, jobs, productivity, and CEO confidence is up. But can the Republicans turn this into a midterm message? We discuss, and we'll check in on the college Republicans out in Utah, where rabid anti-Charlie Kirk radicals are trying to get two of them expelled. Crazy story. One of those college Republicans, Riley Beasley, joins us at the bottom of the hour for an exclusive update on this story. You don't want to miss it. It's Thursday, September the 17th. I'm Scott Jennings, reporting for Salem, and we come to you live today from New York City. It is a wild day in our politics, and we'll do our best to cover the waterfront. On this day, by the way, in 1787, delegates in Philadelphia signed a document that would change the course of American history. America had achieved its independence but was struggling to govern itself. Under the Articles of Confederation, the national government could not reliably raise money or respond to a crisis. So delegates from the various states came to Independence Hall to fix it. They spent the summer in private debate. Large states and small clashed over representation. Delegates argued over how much power to give a president and how to keep any one part of government from becoming too strong. The result was a House based on population, a Senate with equal representation for each state, and three separate branches of government designed to check one another. The document opened with three words that still define our nation today: we the people. On September the 17th, 39 delegates signed the Constitution. The states still had to ratify it, and Americans argued fiercely over whether it did enough to protect their freedoms. In fact, the Bill of Rights would be added 4 years later. The founders and the delegates did not settle everything. Their compromises left slavery in place, an injustice that later plunged our nation into civil war. But today, 239 years after the signing, we mark September the 17th as Constitution Day. And that four-page document still sets the rules for our republic and reminds us that the power of government begins with we, the people. Our Constitution has certainly survived a lot of turmoil over the years: Civil War, two world wars, unrest in the streets, economic booms and busts, technological advances. Our founders could have scarcely imagined what would happen in the future, but the document stands today as the most sturdy pillar of self-government ever devised by man.

0: And yet, the most prominent spokesperson for the American left, Hassan Piker, has said this about the U.S. Constitution. Cut three.
1: It's unconstitutional. Man, you can and me from the back, okay? I the Constitution. I wipe my the Constitution. It's a piece of paper, dude. Shut up. The Constitution and this country, okay? You stupid.
0: In case the bleeps were confusing, allow me to paraphrase in a way that meets FCC guidelines. Mr. Piker says he wipes his rear end with the U.S. Constitution. That's just one of countless examples of Mr. Piker saying offensive, reprehensible things about our country. And yet Democrats like Abdul El Sayed in Michigan, who's running for Senate up there, invite Piker into their campaigns and happily allow him to speak on their behalf. Now, these days, El Sayed gets annoyed when reporters ask him about Piker's myriad anti-American statements. But listen to what El Sayed said when he was asked by Politico to denounce Piker's views. Cut four.
2: Abdul, are there any views that Hassan holds that you would disavow while you're with him right now?
3: I'm not here to disavow people's views. I'm here to have a conversation about how to get money out of politics, put money back in pockets, and pass Medicare for all. That's a conversation that folks are here to listen to. This whole gotcha game, platform policing, cancel culture, I thought we were over it. I thought we lived through the whole discourse of should have gone on Rogan. And there's a lot that I would look at what Rogan said that I would disavow. So, and I'd still go on his show. And so I just think that we need to get over this if we're serious about winning elections.
0: For those not watching the stream, Mr. Piker was standing right next to El Sayed when he said all of that. And I want you to listen to this further clip of El Sayed when he appeared on the Breakfast Club radio show. Cut number seven.
4: There are a lot of things he says that I deeply agree with.
0: Deeply agree with. El Sayed clearly believes Hassan Piker is the spiritual future of the Democratic Party. Why else would he invite him to campaign all the time in Michigan? But today, Piker is putting El Sayed and every Democrat in yet another bind as he is out on a media tour to continue to cement his position as the principal spokesperson for the American left. He has sat down with Alex Thompson of Axios for an interview, and he was asked to compare America to Al-Qaeda, the terrorist organization that carried out 9/11. I want you to listen carefully and draw your own conclusions, please. Cut number two.
5: Do you think America then is worse than Al-Qaeda?
6: Pound for pound, as far as the number of deaths, yes, we have caused tremendous terror.
0: I want to stress that this clip and this footage comes from Axios, a very reputable news outlet in Washington, D.C. Alex Thompson, the journalist asking the questions, is a reputable journalistic source. Listen again. Hassan Piker, in his own words, about how he views your country versus Al-Qaeda, a terrorist organization. Cut two.
5: Do you think America then is worse than Al-Qaeda?
6: Pound for pound, as far as the number of deaths, yes, we have caused tremendous terror.
0: It's shocking. It's very shocking. The Democrats are putting this man, who hates America, at the center of their political project. And beyond that, he doesn't even appear to know what the phrase pound for pound means. The left is promoting anti-American radicalism wrapped up in extreme ignorance. I guess we shouldn't be surprised, though. Piker, of course, once famously said this about 9/11. Cut number six.
1: America deserved 9/11, dude.
0: Anyone who believes that would, of course, believe that Al-Qaeda is morally superior to the United States of America. Please listen to these people in their own words, ladies and gentlemen, and do not let a single Democrat off the hook for allowing people like Hassan Piker into what they are now calling the Big Tent Democrat Party. That's not a tent that any of us want to be in, I can assure you. But again, you listen to these words. Listen closely and ask yourself, which party would you trust to defend America? In other news, a flurry of new economic data is giving Republicans something they haven't always had heading into the midterms, a collection of numbers they can take directly to the voters, an affirmative defense of the Trump economic policy. Let's start with America's CEO.

0: CEOs. The Business Roundtable's Economic Outlook Index just hit, and they say that CEOs have their highest confidence in America's economy in over 4 years. Hiring plans are rising, and expectations for sales and investment remain strong. Then there are American households. New census numbers show the official poverty rate fell to 10.2% last year, the lowest on record, the lowest poverty ever recorded. Median household income also reached a record high in America. The labor market remains resilient, unemployment holding steady at 4.1% in August. The economy added 162,000 jobs, and that included 16,000 new manufacturing jobs, continuing an upward trend that has produced 58,000 manufacturing jobs since last December. American workers are producing more. Business sector productivity is up 2.2% from a year ago. Manufacturing productivity jumped at 2.4% annual rate in the second quarter. None of that makes the affordability problem disappear. Inflation remains stubborn, and Federal Reserve Chairman Kevin Warsh says stabilizing prices remains a goal. That's why the Fed raised rates this week. But politically, Republicans now have an economic argument to make heading into November, and we will see if the campaigns are able to do it. Let's talk about friend factor, shall we? Now, you've heard me talk about relief factor for over a year now because I think it works for humans. The humans in the Jennings household have been taking it, but our friends at Relief Factor have a new product. 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You don't always know. The dogs can't tell us. It's our job to figure out when they are starting to slow down, when they are starting to have issues. And when you do recognize this, maybe they're on the stairs, maybe they can't jump up in the truck, it is your job to do something about it. That's why I'm recommending Friend Factor, a daily supplement treat for dogs. It has thoughtfully selected ingredients to support a healthy inflammatory response, mobility, and an active lifestyle. Make sure that you do everything you can do to get that one extra walk, that one more game of fetch, that one more adventure with your four-legged friend. I would encourage you to try Friend Factor. Head on over to relieffactor.com to order it today. We have some breaking news polling out of Alaska coming up next. Stay with us here on the Scott Jennings Show.
1: The midterms are almost here, and Republicans could be in deep trouble. Polls show Democrats leading in key races. Tonight, Rob Finnerty on Newsmax reveals the growing threat from the DSA and the radical left. With less than 60 days to go, Finnerty says it's time for the GOP to hit the panic button. The House may go, and control of the Senate is up for grabs. Gas prices, mortgage rates, health care, and out-of-control national debt. Americans are angry, and the progressive left wants total control of Congress. Tallarico, El Sayed, AOC, Bernie Sanders. Finnerty reveals President Trump's secret plan to fight back and what you can do to help him. Don't miss Finnerty tonight at 8 p.m. Eastern on Newsmax. 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
11: 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Now, I don't know how much gas they stole from this Marine Corps recruiting vehicle, but early 2000s Escalade, what is that, like 5 or 6 miles to the gallon? 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The moral of the story is make smart decisions when you're picking out your car. Imagine having a diesel pickup right now.
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13: And welcome back to the Scott Jennings Show, covering all the latest political breaking news. And we are going to break some news today. Let's zoom up to Alaska, where one of the most watched Senate races in the country is going on. Joining me for this segment is our friend John Hishta from the AARP. John, welcome back to the show. AARP has been rolling out lots of polling in this midterm, and the latest data you have comes from Alaska. What does it tell us?
14: Well, it tells us a couple of things, which has been consistent over the course of a lot of these polls, which are 50-plus voters and older voters are the most motivated voters in this election right now. And it's in Alaska even compounded. It's amazing. 87% of voters over the age of 50 are extremely motivated to vote, compared to just 62% of those who are under the age of 50. And the issues, again, are around pocketbook concerns, whether it's the cost of groceries, gas, other household items, and it's all tied to, particularly those who are over the age of 65, how important the revenue is from Social Security and how important Medicare is to those folks as they try to lead their lives on a daily basis.
13: Let's talk about how these voters are fitting in to the larger picture in the Alaska Senate race. Let's start with this. What is the top line result? Where do we stand here post Labor Day on Dan Sullivan? He's the incumbent Republican.
14: That's right.
13: Is he ahead or behind?
14: He's a little bit behind. He's behind by about 4 or 5 points. And when you roll it out, as you know, Scott, in Alaska, they have this ranked choice voting. And it's a little bit peculiar up there because there's also another Dan Sullivan on the ballot. But when you get down to the final choice, he's still behind by about 4 points. He does lead the 50-plus vote at this point, but it's a very small margin. He leads by about 6 points or 7 points there as well.
13: Yeah, I'm looking at the data here. So showing Peltola, she's the Democrat with a 46 to 41 lead on the top line.
14: Yep.
13: And then under that, voters over the age of 50 are with Dan Sullivan. But as you point out, it's a small lead. I mean, obviously, strategically, to climb back up here, Sullivan's going to have to expand his margins among these 50-plus voters. If he wants to do that, what issues should he focus on here over the last few weeks?
14: I would focus on Social Security,

0: Medicare pocketbook issues, and another issue which really is a very much a sleeper issue but can really gain traction is around Medicare negotiation for drug prices. And older voters want to see prescription drug prices continue to go down, and I would focus on that as well.
1: Is the issue of prescription drug prices cutting through on this front, John? We had some data from the government showing that prescription drugs are actually falling in price faster than they have in 60 years. Is it your view that voters know this? And if they don't, should these campaigns like Dan Sullivan, should they focus on that, or should it be more of a future focused kind of a message?
0: I think it should be both. I think they need to remind voters, and in particular, those who are on prescriptions. A lot of it depends on the prescription you take, too. So, for instance, if you're on insulin, you've seen the benefit of that because there's a cap on insulin. And I think if I was a candidate, I would focus on both current term and future term, because for so long, people have thought that these prices are so high. And they've heard that they've been so high compared to the rest of the world that we have to repeat that on an ongoing basis. So I would do both.
1: John Hishta is with AARP. We're rolling out their new polling data on Alaska. They have found that the incumbent Republican Senator Dan Sullivan is a few points behind. There's a gubernatorial campaign going on in Alaska, John. What did you find there?
0: It's the same kind of scenario. The Democrat is ahead by about 4 or 5 points. And again, when you go through the whole ranked choice voting, you'll see similar outcomes there as well. Having said that, the Democrat is slightly ahead on the ballot among 50 plus as well.
1: John, when you do this polling, can you tell our audience what pollsters do you use? How do you go about putting together data that everyone can rely on here?
0: We have a bipartisan polling team of two of the most credible polling outfits in the country. On the right, we have Fabrizio Ward, which is Tony Fabrizio and his team, who are the president's pollster. And on the left, we have Impact Research, which is headed by John Anzalone, who did a lot of polling for former President Biden and other folks in the Democrat Party. And so together they come and they have to both agree on the data that they release. So over the years, we have had probably the most accurate and credible polling from a public standpoint that you see being released on a regular basis.
1: That's John Hishta with the AARP. The political world will surely be talking about this data in Alaska today. John, thanks for coming on. We take a break. More news after this. It's Scott Jennings on Salem.

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3: 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What the hell does that have to do with it? I defended this guy originally until the juror said that he stated he had reasonable doubt. He should have voted not guilty. But the fact that he's black ain't got nothing in

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1: With SRN News, I'm Keith Peters in Washington. A federal judge has ordered the Kennedy Center to provide 30 days' notice before making any major physical changes to the building, including demolishing it, as President Donald Trump has threatened. U.S. District Judge Christopher Cooper said Thursday his ruling would avoid any confusion on that score given more recent events. An F-16 pilot safely ejected before the fighter jet crashed Thursday in rural Michigan, sending plumes of smoke into the sky and triggering temporary evacuations for nearby residents after police said hazardous chemicals spilled from the wreckage. The pilot was receiving medical treatment at a local hospital. On Wall Street, the Dow up by 316 points, the Nasdaq rose 439, the S&P advanced 85 points. More details at srnnews.com.
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4: I'm Chris Davis. In the kidnapping and rape of an 11-year-old girl that happened back on September 3rd, Bakersfield police say they have arrested 29-year-old Antonio Rafael Gomez Martinez and charged him with kidnapping, rape of a child, and child molestation. Police say they were able to track him down with a good description from the victim, who had been returned the next day. Bakersfield police are looking for a hit-and-run driver who was driving a 1990s-era pickup truck when they hit a 46-year-old woman who was street vending outside the Food Max on Niles Street Friday night. The woman is still in the hospital. California gas on average is now $6.08 per gallon, says Gas Buddy. The least expensive you'll be able to find it in this area is $5.27 at a station in Wasco. The national average, $4.45. I'm Chris Davis in the KERN newsroom with news every half hour.

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6: Welcome back to the Scott Jennings Show here on Thursday, September the 17th. Coming up in 30 seconds, we talk to Riley Beasley, the Utah College Republican who is facing possible expulsion because of an anti-Charlie Kirk liberal mob on his campus. It's an incredible story, and we have breaking news on it today. You don't want to miss this conversation. 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Again, this is a project of our friends at Americans for Prosperity. All right, we just passed the one-year anniversary of the Charlie Kirk assassination. Should be a time for us all to reflect on why there can be no tolerance for political violence in our nation. But leftist radicals on college campuses are treating it differently, showing up to prayer vigils to harass, intimidate, and torment college Republicans and other conservative youth leaders. This is what happened at the University of Utah. College Democrats showed up to harass mourning conservatives. But now it's two of the Republicans who are facing possible expulsion by the university. Joining me now, the state chairman of the Utah Federation of College Republicans, Riley Beasley, who is one of the students under attack from the radical left and now from his own university administration. Riley, welcome to the Scott Jennings Show.
7: Scott, I'm so happy to be on here. And, you know, my big question that I probably want to cover today is, does the University of Utah believe that conservative speech is also free speech?
6: That's a great question, and I want you to help our audience understand how we got to this crazy point where they may be trying to throw you out of school. On September the 10th, we were marking the one-year anniversary of the tragic assassination of our friend Charlie Kirk. The college Republicans and other conservative groups decided to hold a prayer vigil. That's what you were part of at the University of Utah. And then the college Democrats showed up to try to crash the prayer vigil. Tell us about that and what happened next.
7: Yeah, for those listening at home, just giving you a quick rundown of this whole situation that's going on. We have, if you haven't been following my ex at Riley Beasley on x.com, we have a situation here where on September 10th, 2026, we were tabling a college Republican booth, and we had a student at the University of Utah who voluntarily came up.

0: to our booth holding up a cake. That cake read on it in red print, "Happy Kirkiversary." What we were doing that day was promoting the memorial for the one-year anniversary of Charlie Kirk, his assassination, being held at UVU. We found that this was a situation that we thought was grotesque at its core, right? It's vile and disgusting to
1: Riley,
0: come
1: let me pause, because I want the audience to understand. The college Democrat showed up with a cake and it said, "Happy Kirkiversary." Explain to the audience what that means, Kirkiversary.
0: Yeah, we saw a student come up to our booth voluntarily with a Happy Kirkiversary cake. That term is a derogatory way to demean his death, to mock Charlie Kirk. And then also, it just is, to me, I see this as a, maybe you could even stretch it to maybe, you know, supporting political violence. You know, when we think about September 10th, 2025, what happens that day? I was at UVU. I was with Charlie Kirk just moments prior to his assassination. There's only one thing that you would be saying when you're saying "Happy Kirkiversary," and then coming up in a mocking and demeaning way to conservatives. You are making fun of his death. You are desensitized to political violence, and it seems like you are celebrating what happened to him that day, which I think is just outright wrong.
1: So you're trying to organize a prayer vigil, a day of mourning, to remember Charlie Kirk, and honestly, to remind us all that political violence has no place in our culture. The Democrats show up with this cake to mock you, to make fun of Charlie's assassination, and this was all being done out in public space. There was really no attempt to make any of this private, which is a critical fact here, because what happened next, Riley?
0: What happened next was we came under fire by the University of Utah. Myself and another student, also named Riley, received threats and summons by the University of Utah that we had to go and have a meeting, that we could face disciplinary action, including expulsion. They were claiming and alleging that we committed a dox campaign against students, that we were doxing, which, might I add, has some criminal elements there. So I, for one, have never participated or been involved in any doxing.
1: Let's pause right there, because I want the audience to understand this term. Doxing means to essentially take someone who expects to be anonymous and putting all of their public information online. What you did, as I understand it, in public, when they showed up with the cake, you took a picture of the person with the cake and you put it on your social media so that people could see what the left was trying to do to mock and interrupt this organization of this day of mourning. Is that right?
0: That's exactly correct, Scott. And one thing that I've really got to add there is this student who held that cake voluntarily came up to us and posed for multiple pictures. She stood around our booth and stuck around, talked to people for many minutes. This wasn't just we ran up and found somebody at the University of Utah holding up a cake and then eventually saw what it said and started harassing or taking photos of them. This person voluntarily came up to us, thought her cake was funny, and at the end of the day, kind of wanted to show us because she poses for a picture.
1: So she's bringing this cake to make fun of Charlie and to make fun of and harass all of you who are trying to mark this solemn occasion. She gets her picture made. You put it up on social media to show something that needs to be known by everyone, that the radical left on this college campus is out here effectively mocking or even perhaps celebrating political violence and even assassination. At that point, you get accused of doxing or revealing this person's identity, and the University of Utah administration, this college administration, steps in not to do something to her, but to try to do something to you. What was that first conversation with the University of Utah like?
0: Yeah, it's really backwards, Scott, when you explain it like that, right? They're punishing the students who are bringing light to a situation in which students are celebrating murder on their campus and going after them instead of addressing the actual problem in which students are celebrating murder on our campus. How do you think that makes conservative students feel? And then in the following days, we have this story. It goes incredibly big and for right reasons, because the transparency and accountability matters. Parents

0: donors, students, alumni, they all deserve to know what kind of left-wing radical political ideologies are festering on college campuses. But with that, we get, like I said, summoned by the University of Utah. We're forced to meet within a short period of time in which it was very difficult to come by attorneys to support us here. They put us against the wall. And you know what we do when we end up bringing our attorneys showing up? They cancel on us because they know they're in the wrong.
1: We're talking to Riley Beasley. He is the head of the College Republicans at University of Utah, where he's facing possible expulsion for doing nothing more than trying to organize a prayer vigil around the anniversary of the assassination of Charlie Kirk. Riley, we've got a couple of minutes left. Where do we stand today? I know you have had some back and forth with the university. You are still facing possible expulsion. You're expecting to have some more conversations with your school. Bring us up to speed as of right now here on Thursday, September the 17th. Where do things stand?
0: Yeah, where do things stand? That's a great question, and I'm excited to announce some big news here on your show. Your viewers are going to be the first to hear this. But we should, if you stay tuned, like I said, if you follow along on my X account, we should have some updates there at Riley Beasley on X. .com. We'll have some updates. There should be some good news coming out of the University of Utah today in terms of this case. I don't want to say anything too important yet or big before it actually happens, but I will be having a meeting with the University of Utah in a few short hours, and I'm very hopeful that good news comes out of that.
1: Riley, what has the reaction been like on campus? Obviously, this story has gone viral. I'm sure virtually every student at the University of Utah knows about it, whether they're conservatives or liberals. As you're out walking around campus and going to classes, how are you being treated by your fellow students right now?
0: That's a great question, and it's really important to note that the college Democrats, along with some other clubs, actually formed a protest directly against us. Their demands were they wanted to decharter us, they wanted a condemnation from the University of Utah against the College Republicans, and then they also wanted the Student Body Association to also condemn us and our actions. I think these are demands that are unjustified, and you know, you saw in a statement yesterday that they've thrown all those demands out the door because even they thought they were crazy. But this is something, we had an underwhelming protest. It was really lame. We attended it. And observed what went on. There was only about 20 students that really showed up. This is something that the left just doesn't want at the end of the day. Some of these radical types opposing viewpoints or Republicans.
1: Riley, when you applied to and were accepted to the University of Utah, did you know you were going to attend a college that apparently had such radical elements? Or do you think it's just gotten worse in the year since Charlie Kirk was assassinated?
0: We've noticed a pattern of this behavior since the assassination of Charlie Kirk earlier in the year in January. There was a student who was arrested by the University of Utah Police Department when we were outside doing campus debates. There was an individual who came up to our booth and said he was going to Kirk us as he motioned with his arms a rifle resembling it being shot. There is a deep issue going on not only in institutions across America, but especially ones in Utah. We're seeing this radical ideologies that are just destructive at their core. We're seeing students baking cakes, writing derogatory terms on them which celebrate murder, and then we're having actually students go out and say that they are going to, I don't know how you would take it, but if somebody says they're going to Kirk you, I can only assume that means one thing, as this student did earlier in the year at the University of Utah.
1: Riley, final question, 10 seconds. Do you feel safe on your campus right now?
0: I'm very alert towards my safety. It's one of my biggest priorities, and I hope that the university is committed to keeping campus safe. It's my number one priority.
1: Riley Beasley is the chairman of the College Republicans at the University of Utah, a brave conservative on that campus, fighting for conservative values and free speech. Riley, we'll follow your story. Keep us posted, and we'll be right back on the Scott Jennings Show.

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2: 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And B, we are not, Republicans are not, winning back the Senate and the House.
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5: 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Age-wise, I mean, I'm in my late 60s. I'm old enough to be his grandfather. Will he be embarrassed to acknowledge me as his dad? I think the most important thing we can do is let them know that they're safe, that they're valued and cared for and loved, and that they're important.
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7: 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Join Jason Horowitz and Kirk Morrison for all the action. Ashton Gentry and the Raiders offense look to build on what they did in week one, while Max Crosby and the Raiders defense have one mission, shut down Justin Herbert and the Chargers offense. It's the Raiders and the Chargers in a clash of the AFC West.
1: Kickoff at 1 p.m. Your home for the Raiders. 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
8: 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Thursday, September the 17th. Welcome back to Common Sense for the American people. Scott Jennings here. We welcome our friend Henry Olson back to the show, senior fellow at the Ethics and Public Policy Center, author of the Margin of Victory newsletter, one of the most respected political analysts and political handicappers in the business. Henry, I want to discuss with you today Michigan for a couple of reasons. One, Hassan Piker is back in the news, and we're going to play that in just a moment. And there's some fresh polling data. So let's start with Piker. He has

0: reinserted himself into the conversation in Michigan. He has been one of the main surrogates for Abdul El-Sayed, the Democrat. Let's hear what Piker has told Axios today, comparing America and Al-Qaeda. Cut number two.
1: Do you think America then is worse than Al-Qaeda?
2: Pound for pound, as far as the number of deaths, yes, we've caused tremendous terror.
0: Okay, so you have the Democratic candidate, Henry, with his main surrogate saying that pound for pound, America is worse than Al-Qaeda. This is, of course, on top of a whole bunch of other statements that have been controversial up in that race. What do you make of the situation in Michigan right now? Who's got the advantage?
3: Yeah, the polling all points to El-Sayed having a 1, maybe 2-point advantage. That's certainly not insurmountable if it's true. And there's a lot of time for Mike Rogers to move that extra point or two or stuff. The fact is El-Sayed himself is extreme. He associates with extreme characters, particularly people like Piker, who are

0: that you had this guy all over your campaign during the primary, and now you're pretending like you don't know him. What's your view on that strategy?
1: It's really telling that El Sayed won't say, I reject the extremism of Hassan Piker. It's, you know, the fact that he sidesteps it in the way he does suggests, and I think a reasonable voter could imply, that he actually agrees with many of these things but finds it impolitic to admit it. You know, the thing is, Mike Rogers, in order to bring it home to the sort of voter whose minds are up in the air, needs to hammer on it. It can't be simply something that gets mentioned every so often on conservative media sites or in social media. It has to be the subject of really good, consistent ads with millions of dollars behind them to just tell people, do you want somebody who won't disavow somebody who thinks that America is worse than the entity that killed 2,800 people on 9/11? If they don't do that, then I think they're committing the biggest mistake in campaign history, at least in most recent times.
0: Elections analyst Henry Olson is our guest. Henry, I want to bring up one other state with you today, and that is Minnesota. We've got some fresh polling data out of Minnesota showing effectively a tied race. I'm looking at a survey here from September 14th and 15th showing Michelle Tafoya up over Flanagan by one. Another one showing Flanagan up by one. Here's one from the 9th through the 14th showing an even race, 42 to 42. The Republican here is Michelle Tafoya. The Lieutenant Governor Flanagan is the Democrat. And not a lot of folks are talking about Minnesota. It's thought of as a blue state. There's also some polling showing a Republican ahead of the Attorney General there, Keith Ellison. Is something going on for the Republicans in Minnesota, in your opinion?
1: Yeah, I mean, it's clear that there's a lot of people who would normally vote for the Democrats who are really concerned or wondering, do I want to vote for these Democrats? You know, that Peggy Flanagan is a very progressive, not DSA, but DSA adjacent lieutenant governor. She's clearly, because she was lieutenant governor to Governor Walz, implicated in some way in the fraud scandal. And Michelle Tafoya, many people probably say, what, you mean the NFL's Monday Night Football woman is running for Senate? Yes, she is. And the fact is,
0: they like her.
1: She has, she's a very principled person, but she's great on television. She's not your typical MAGA conservative. So her signs and her symbols are purple, which I think was brilliant on her consultant's part.
0: Yeah, Henry Olson, thanks for your expertise. We'll have you back in a few days as we track the midterms. We take a break. More news after this.
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0: crazy? 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
2: 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Not all of them, they wouldn't all fit in here, but a select grouping. We're going to talk to some nice folks about La Boheme, which is going on over at the Woolworths building. We've got news, we've got traffic, we got football picks, weather. 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
3: News this hour from Town Hall. I'm Keith Peters in Washington. Los Angeles County District Attorney Nathan Hochman says Bailey Lynn Rios will be charged with murder after crashing her SUV into a city bus, killing two riders, Daniel Castillo and Gage Wida. The tragedy was compounded by the subsequent fatal crash of a TV news helicopter that had been covering the collision.
4: We are here to announce the charges that will be filed against Bailey Lynn Rios in connection with the tragic crash of her car into a Metro bus on September 15th at about 5 p.m. Those charges will be second-degree murder charges and an additional count of driving under the influence and reckless driving. She will be looking at a maximum sentence of life in prison.
3: The news helicopter crash killed both people on board, pilot George Marcinou and reporter Eliana Moreno, and the man on the ground, Edie Gutierrez Mejia. A Michigan Republican Senate candidate walked away from a TV debate. Willie Nelson has the details.
5: Republican Senate candidate Mike Rogers declined a Detroit TV debate with Democrat Abdul El Said. Rogers said the moderator is biased and called the format stack, pointing to the moderator's praise for left-wing streamer Hassan Piker. Republicans say the move is about refusing a stacked media fight, the same approach President Trump has taken. Willie Nelson, Washington.
3: A federal judge has ordered the Kennedy Center to provide 30 days' notice before making any major physical changes to the building, including demolishing it, as President Donald Trump has threatened. U.S. District Judge Christopher Cooper said Thursday his ruling would avoid any confusion on that score given more recent events. On Wall Street, the Dow by 316 points, the NASDAQ rose 439. More on these stories at townhall.com.
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7: The little girl was returned home, but now a man is under arrest. I'm Chris Davis. That is in the kidnapping and rape of an 11-year-old girl, which happened on September 3rd. The next day, the girl was returned home and was able to give the police a good description of the suspect and what happened to her. And now police say it was flock cameras that they used to help track him down and arrest him Monday. The suspect has been identified as 29-year-old Antonio Rafael Gomez Martinez, and he has been charged with kidnapping, rape of a child, and child molestation. And while police say that those flock cameras do an excellent job in helping track crooks, some residents of Bakersfield say they also do an excellent job of helping track innocent people, and they want the contract with Flock ended.

0: It's been going on for a while now, but Wednesday at the city council meeting, several residents spoke there saying that they want an accounting of how much tax money is being spent by the city on the subscriptions to all the surveillance that is going on around the city. One resident who was there says policing should be more than just about catching crooks and also about protecting innocent people from unwarranted surveillance. And you may remember back before Independence Day that there were several busts of people who had illegal fireworks, and several tons of the illegal fireworks were seized by law enforcement agencies around the county. Now it looks like the city council in Bakersfield may be getting ready to propose an ordinance to hold you accountable if you are a property owner and you are caught with the illegal fireworks on your property. That is not yet law, and the ordinance has not even been drafted by the council. Gas has not slowed its climb. The average price for a gallon of regular in California this afternoon is now at $6.08, says Gas Buddy. The national average has climbed up to $4.45. The cheapest you'll find it around Bakersfield is still at a station in Wasco, and that is for $5.27. I'm Chris Davis in the KERN newsroom with news every half hour and when it breaks on News Talk 96.1 and AM 1230. KERN.
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9: Senor.
8: It's a dimly lit room where, deep within the bowels, that's where we keep it, deep within the bowels of the Armstrong and Getty Communications Compound, and today we are toiling under the title of the show.
9: Trump now officially at war with everybody. Or if you prefer, I missed the golden age of fraud, and I regret it.
8: Yeah, well, I hope it's over. I don't know if you've missed it.
9: The frauding was so easy there for a minute.
8: I don't know if you've missed it.
9: It's over. Well, it's less fertile ground than it was a bit ago. But Jack, today, sure a rare, will. Practically unprecedented third possible title of the show.
8: Oh boy,
9: this is for longtime listeners. Longtime listeners, you may recall, it was September 17th, 27 years ago, that I came on the air and said that Judy and I had had another daughter, the fabulous Delaney. It is her birthday today. Happy birthday, little D. And thanks, everybody, for still listening after all those years.
8: We were doing the same dead-end job then?
9: That is correct.
8: Wow. Yeah. We have not advanced. We ought to be more careful in our corporate reviews, our yearly review, because we haven't advanced at all.
10: No.
8: In 3 decades, we're in the same spot.
9: Well, I'm usually drunk, and you always say F you and walk out. I mean, it's just not good career management.
8: You think of this much of time, you get, I don't know, a better office or a raise or something. I don't know.
9: Oh, well.
8: Yeah.
9: School guidance counselor was right, as it turns out.
8: Yeah, exactly.
9: Get out of here, dead end. There's good students who are waiting in line.
8: I've thought of this several times with me, my kids, and people I know. Whoever brought up the T-shirt a week or so ago, T-shirt that said, "Wow, look at me suffering the consequences of my actions," or something along those lines.
9: I love that so much.
8: That applies a lot in life.
9: Oh my, yes.
8: Look at me dealing with the consequences of my actions. I'll be darned.
9: Yes, yes. Success has a 1,000 fathers, a failure is an orphan, as they say.
10: Yeah. I think of that daily.
8: Here's my favorite thing I saw last night when I was scrolling for stuff to talk about. If you're not referring

0: Referring to Macklemore as Vanilla ISIS, you're doing it wrong. That's pretty good.
1: Oh, that's so good. Whoever came up with that, I salute you.
0: I don't know when or if I'm going to talk about this, but I had a very annoying personal failure development setback yesterday.
1: Like, oh no,
0: really big. And I can't get into any of the details, but it's nothing health related. So nobody's dying or anything like that. But a major things didn't go the way I wanted them to, which happens in life.
1: Mm.
0: And I was in such a mood of just mostly despair, some anger, but mostly just despair. And the how amazingly unfair life is. You know, you can tell other people when they're dealing with something, you know, life's not fair. You need to learn that lesson. Okay, well, I'm going to bed. But when it happens to you, sometimes it's like, what? Yes. How could this possibly be? That's not fair.
2: Where do I appeal? Where,
0: exactly.
2: How do I appeal? Right.
0: Exactly. It's amazing how easy it is to see other people's situations as well. You've got to accept that life isn't fair. And sometimes things go your way and sometimes they don't. And one of the important things of growing as a human being is learning that life isn't fair and moving on. And we learn more from failures.
2: Shut up.
0: We learn more from failures than successes and all that sort of crap.
1: Boy.
0: That is true.
2: I've learned enough.
0: It's completely true.
1: Yes.
0: But sometimes when the really big one happens to you, it's like, what? I'm never going to get over this and screw life.
2: Wow. In the immortal words of the philosopher Wallace of Wallace and Gromit fame, the bounce has gone out of your bungee.
0: Yeah. Anyway, I was very happy because I thought, how long is it going to be before I get over this? And it ended up being 2 hours. It lasted 2 hours.
2: Wow.
0: 2 hours. And I credit prayer and meditation, John 15, a whole bunch of different things that I credit in this. It lasted 2 hours, and then I was over it. And I'm so happy about that. I can't even tell you. So maybe that's the lesson. I mean, really, one of the very top disappointments in my life, at the very, maybe number one, but certainly close. And it lasted 2 hours. And then I was like, okay, you know, what are you going to do? And fine. And look at all these other things that are going my way.
2: Turns out there may have been a little bounce left in his bungee. I'm Joe Ketty. Actually, who does that? That sounds like I'm Dan Rather.
3: Yeah.
2: Some you know, his jackassian statement.
0: You know, since I am talking about it and have talked about it, I'll go to the end real quick. So, okay. you know, one thing that helped turn around, the main thing that turned around. So, first of all, I told my kids we were supposed to go out to eat. I said, I'm in a really, really bad mood. I just had a very bad thing happen, a very bad development. I'm very unhappy about this. I'm angry. I'm depressed. I'm feeling like life is a waste of time. I'm just so I want to eat crap. I want to do something bad. I said, I want to do something bad. And I don't drink and I don't smoke. So what can I do that's bad? I want to do something. Yeah, I'm going to strike back. You know what I'm going to do? I'm not going to get drunk. I can't do that. I'm going to smoke cigarettes. No, I can't do that. Do drugs. Can't do that. So I'll eat something. So, you know, I said, you know how I've been threatening to go to Cold Stone Creamery and eat one of those signature creations for dinner sometime?
2: Oh, no. Oh.
0: I said, that's what I'm going to do. I'm going to have one of the signature creations at Cold Stone Creamery for dinner. That's how you can't push me around. I do what I want. I call my own shots.
4: Dinner table events.
2: Now, if there are any physicians listening, I'm curious if Jack had smoked an entire pack of cigarettes.
0: right, no kidding.
2: Or done what he did, which would be worse for his health and which would make him feel sicker?
0: I think I could have gotten completely drunk, whole bottle of whiskey, smoked an entire pack of cigarettes, and I would have been better off than this thing I ate. I tweeted out a picture of it. I got the peanut butter cup fudge something or other. You got to look at that picture I tweeted out. I mean, that's something. Or I'll just send it to the group text. But so I did that. Like after I, right after I found out I was getting divorced. Look at that.
2: Oh. What?
0: I know.
3: Do you get it in the cone? Because that's a disaster of a mess.
0: I got it in the cup just for handling it reasons.
3: Right.
2: Boy, if you'd sent me a picture of a bloody body, I'd have thought, boy, Jack killed a guy. Looking at this, I'm truly horrified.

0: I don't have a favorite drag queen. He'd have gotten killed for that, I guess. But,
1: well, and he has one.
0: In Texas?
1: So he answered.
0: In Texas?
1: Ask me what my favorite baseball team is. I'll tell you. You know, that's...
0: Okay. We got a lot of stuff to talk about today. Got past my failure, so now we can just get on with the show. We got Katie's headlines on the way. Stay here.
2: Armstrong and Getty.
0: Your online life is busy and cyber threats never take a day off.
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3: 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And
4: with SRN News, I'm John Scott. The number of people applying for unemployment benefits dropped sharply last week, another sign that layoffs remain rare and most Americans enjoy job security. The Labor Department reported jobless claims slid to 196,000. That's down from 206,000 the week before. The White House withdrawing its nomination of Lance Schoyer, a former Oklahoma State trooper, to lead U.S. Immigration and Customs Enforcement, ensuring that an agency at the forefront of President Trump's domestic agenda will remain without a Senate-confirmed leader for at least a while longer. Human remains found in the Grand Canyon this week identified as Timothy Allen Smith, the last person missing. That's after a deadly flash flood in late August. The flooding, which devastated the Phantom Ranch area, brought the death toll to 3. This is SRN News.
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6: Chris Davis. Kidnapping, rape of a child, and child molestation charges have been filed against 29-year-old Antonio Rafael Gomez Martinez, who police say they were able to arrest Monday. The incident happened back on September 3rd when an 11-year-old girl was kidnapped from her house in Bakersfield and was returned the next day and was able to give police a good description. Police are crediting flock cameras also with being able to track Martinez down. Meanwhile, some citizens that are coming regularly to the Bakersfield City Council meetings are now demanding that the city give them an accounting of how much taxpayer money is being spent on subscriptions to flock cameras and other surveillance tools. Some of the people who showed up at Wednesday's meeting say they believe that policing is more than about catching crooks, but also about protecting innocent citizens from surveillance that is unwarranted. I'm Chris Davis in the KERN Newsroom with news every half hour and when it breaks on News Talk 96.1 at AM 1230, KERN.
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7: News this hour from Town Hall. I'm John Scott. A federal judge has ordered Washington's Kennedy Center to give 30 days notice before making any major physical changes to the building, including demolition.
8: President Trump has talked about that possibility. He wants his name on the building if there are repairs.
9: I think that the Trump administration should certainly have recognition.
8: A top Kennedy Center official says the building will be closed for about 7 days to deal with public safety risks from structural deterioration. This is North Carolina Republican Senator Tom Tillis.
10: I think it's absurd. Demolishing a memorial, worldwide known venue for art.
8: A judge blocked putting the president's name on the Kennedy Center. Ed Donahue, Washington.
7: And in Minneapolis, a man who sprayed liquid on Minnesota congressman has been sentenced.
11: A man who sprayed vinegar at Representative Ilhan Omar during a town hall pled guilty to assaulting a U.S. officer and was sentenced to 14 months in prison plus 3 years of supervised release.
12: I don't know.
11: During the January incident, Anthony Kazmierczak jumped up from the audience to spray liquid from a syringe at Omar, saying she was splitting Minnesota apart.
12: Fear and intimidation doesn't work on me.
11: The 56-year-old has been diagnosed with Parkinson's disease. He apologized for scaring the Minnesota Democrat and said his troubles with insurance companies and prison had exacerbated his ailments. Judge Joan Erickson said Kazmierczak knew what he did was terrifying and noted he had secured tickets to the town hall weeks in advance. I'm Jennifer King.
7: The number of people applying for unemployment benefits dropped sharply last week. Another sign layoffs remain rare and most Americans enjoy job security. The Labor Department reported claims slid to 196,000, surprising economists, down from 206,000 the week before. More on these stories from townhall.com.
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15: The little girl was returned home, but now a man is under arrest. I'm Chris Davis. That is in the kidnapping and rape of an 11-year-old girl, which happened on September 3rd. The next day, the girl was returned home and was able to give the police a good description of the suspect and what happened to her. And now police say it was flock cameras that they used to help track him down and arrest him Monday. The suspect has been identified as 29-year-old Antonio Rafael Gomez Martinez, and he has been charged with kidnapping, rape of a child, and child molestation. And while police say that those flock cameras do an excellent job in helping track crooks, some residents of Bakersfield say they also do an excellent job of helping track innocent people, and they want the contract with flock ended. It's been going on for a while now, but Wednesday at the city council meeting, several residents spoke there saying that they want an accounting of how much tax money is being spent by the city on the subscriptions to all the surveillance that is going on around the city. One resident who was there says policing should be more than just about catching crooks and also about protecting innocent people from unwarranted surveillance. And you may remember back before Independence Day that there were several busts of people who had illegal fireworks, and several tons of the illegal fireworks were seized by law enforcement agencies around the county. Now

it looks like the city council in Bakersfield may be getting ready to propose an ordinance to hold you accountable if you are a property owner and you are caught with the illegal fireworks on your property. That is not yet law, and the ordinance has not even been drafted by the council. Gas has not slowed its climb. The average price for a gallon of regular in California this afternoon is now at $6.08, says Gas Buddy. The national average has climbed up to $4.45. The cheapest you'll find it around Bakersfield is still at a station in Wasco, and that is for $5.27. I'm Chris Davis in the KERN newsroom with news every half.

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3: 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Look what's coming up on the Friday TRBS. Well, it's a Friday. KGT Entertainment reporter Rick Bentley. Then we're off to New York City. Get a handicap from the greatest handicapper in the land, our friend Brandon Lang. All that plus me at 3. It's TRBS, News Talk 96.1 at AM 1230. 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
4: 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A message from NHTSA. Yeah.
5: My opinion, I'm very good at this stuff. Interest rates are too high. We should have the lowest interest rate anywhere in the world because we're the best credit. No, they're raising the rates to make Trump do as bad as they can possibly do. The problem they have is that we have the greatest economy in history. So they're raising that only for political reasons, and that's a raise against Trump.
6: So I was surprised the way Trump handled the interest rates going up yesterday. I think it was a good move for him after all the things he said. Rather than blasting his Fed chair, he says that he called the chairman of the Federal Reserve and said, look, the board's going to vote for this. You might as well go along. You know, don't put yourself in a tough position. So he made it sound like it's, you know, a group of people and not one guy. He didn't attack the Fed chair. And he made it sound like he signed off on it. So it was kind of like, you know, gave him some agency. So politically, that's the way he handled it.
3: All right.
6: I think in real world terms, the fact that we're back to raising interest rates because inflation is too high is troubling. First time we've raised in 3 years. That goes back to the end of the pandemic when we were trying to bring inflation down. So, yeah, I think we've all noticed that inflation still seems to be a little high. Things still seem to be going up. Which leads
7: Trump still thinks it's a good strategy to deny it.
6: He also reiterated last night that $5,000 for everybody pledge that he made. Nobody sees as doable, and none of my people that I trust in politics think it's a good idea as policy to just hand out money to people. I don't understand
7: the
6: pushback.
7: Look, Mama, we're all socialists now.
6: I don't understand the pushback. We've even had it here on the text. How about Biden when he did it with the... What? I don't understand that argument. What are you saying? That Joe Biden did it also? Yes.
7: Yes, yeah. He did, and it was terrible.
6: And that was a terrible idea then. We said it out loud, and this is a terrible idea, and I'm saying it out loud. I don't understand. What is the point of you saying that?
7: I really don't. Because people are so used to all political discourse being tribal and only tribal, as opposed to being, you know, understanding driven or consistent,
6: policy,
7: principled, if you will.
6: Policy or principle driven, yes.
7: As opposed to personality, yeah. I mean, I get it. We're weird, but, you know, that's the way we roll.
6: But anyway, it all leads us to this poll from Fox, which is not good news. Overall, is the economy getting better or worse? And I remember when Biden had horrible numbers on this, thought, you can't win with this. Mm-hmm. Trump is going to beat you because you can't win with this. Right now, 2/3 of all registered voters say the Trump administration has made the economy worse. That's the question. As the Trump administration...
7: Yes, but that's a Fox poll. They're liberals.
6: Has the Trump administration made the economy better or worse? And 2/3 worse. Listen to these numbers when you...

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5: 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Lois Henry, for acting like she doesn't love me unconditionally. 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
7: Good morning. How are you?
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9: NFL back tonight with Thursday Night Football. The Bills are playing. I read something about Josh Allen, the star player of the Buffalo Bills. You don't have to be a sports star to enjoy this. That made me like him so much last night. I'll have to pass that on a little bit later.
10: Okay, excellent. Yeah. Here's a zoo in England. I love the zoo. I'd go to a zoo today.
9: Went to a zoo just recently. Private zoo. Salina, Kansas. This super rich guy who's had a zoo for years. I'd never been to the zoo. One of the best zoos I've ever been to in terms of seeing cool animals up close.
10: Yeah, gay fella, long dyed blonde hair, a bit of a taste for meth. We've all seen the TV show, Jack.
9: Different zoo.
10: Tiger King.
9: Got to see a baby rhino up close. Oh, it was so cute and huge.
10: Was that the name of that show, Tiger King?
9: Yes.
10: Yeah, okay. All right, so here's a zoo in England, just as a quick aside.
9: God, Tiger King.
10: Oh, man, I heard some people talking about the state of free speech in Britain. It is just horrifying. The British government is terrified of its Muslim minority. Terrified. Holy cow, what a situation. Much lighter story here. Well, actually, God dang it, I'm going to ruin it. This is why I don't get invited to parties.
9: One of several solid reasons.
11: Yeah, several reasons.
10: Yes.
9: Where's our dinnerware? Where'd all the forks go?
10: Whoa, now I'm a thief. What? What? Here's a zoo in England that advertised Child Predator Night.
9: What?
10: The Child Predator Tour.
9: What did they mean? Kids come see tigers or?
10: Yes.
9: Nobody.
10: Katie has the, I'm a mom and I will kill you.
9: Nobody saw the wording on that and thought, no, we're misleading people here.
12: I mean, to create a campaign, you have to say something out loud quite a few times.
9: Child Predator Night.
10: Yes,
9: oh, my God.
10: Come for our Child Predator Tour.
9: Wow.
10: Oh, boy. A zoo spokeswoman said the error was, quote, due to our default naming convention in our system. Well, that's why you hire a spokesperson to say stuff like,
9: what?
10: That's a random word generator. That wasn't a human.
9: Oh, nobody caught that? Hey, Jim, can I talk to you about that

0: The kidnapping and rape of an 11-year-old girl that happened back on September 3rd. Bakersfield police say they have arrested 29-year-old Antonio Rafael Gomez Martinez and charged him with kidnapping, rape of a child, and child molestation. Police say they were able to track him down with a good description from the victim, who had been returned the next day. Bakersfield police are looking for a hit-and-run driver who was driving a 1990s-era pickup truck when they hit a 46-year-old woman who was street vending outside the Food Max on Niles Street Friday night. The woman is still in the hospital. California gas on average is now $6.08 per gallon, says Gas Buddy. The least expensive you'll be able to find it in this area is $5.27 at a station in Wasco. The national average, $4.45. I'm Chris Davis in the KERN newsroom with news every half hour and when it breaks on News Talk 96.1 at AM 1230. 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
11: 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Hi, this is Chris Carino. Join me alongside Brian Baldinger for all the Week 2 action as Bryce Young and the explosive Panthers look for a tough road win over Bijan Robinson of the Falcons. It's an NFC South clash, Atlanta, Carolina. If it's the NFL, it's right here.
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0: SUV driver was under the influence of drugs when she swerved into the wrong lane, blew a red light, and slammed into a Los Angeles city bus, killing two drivers. It was a tragedy compounded by the subsequent fatal crash of a TV news helicopter that had been covering that collision that killed two people on board and one on the ground. Bailey Lynn Rios facing two charges of second-degree murder. Some suspicious activity from a group called Act Blue.
1: A report from three House Republican-led committees finds that Act Blue, which funds Democrats, let money from overseas illegally flow to candidates here in the U.S. An Act Blue supervisor admits that some donors, for example, had IP email addresses in foreign countries and that employees were told to look the other way and accept the campaign contributions. The report also finds that every member of Act Blue's legal and compliance team appears to have left the platform after the 2024 election because of the illegal foreign contributions and the subsequent cover-up. Laura Winters reporting.
0: Some New York Knickerbocker fans could be getting a break on ticket prices. Correspondent Ed Donahue with that story.
2: Ticket sales for the NBA champion New York Knicks are on hold. A mistake caused Knicks ticket prices to be listed for amounts that were too high. The get-in price for next month's season opener against the Philadelphia 76ers was more than $1,000. Madison Square Garden Sports said in a statement they're rolling back to last year's prices, plus an average increase of 12%. The plan is to restart sales with new prices shortly. The Knicks say anyone who already bought individual higher price tickets will be refunded the difference. There is generally a ticket increase after seasons when the Knicks make the playoffs. I'm Ed Donahue.
0: More on these stories from townhall.com.
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6: The little girl was returned home, but now a man is under arrest. I'm Chris Davis. That is in the kidnapping and rape of an 11-year-old girl, which happened on September 3rd. The next day, the girl was returned home and was able to give the police a good description of the suspect and what happened to her. And now police say it was flock cameras that they used to help track him down and arrest him Monday. The suspect has been identified as 29-year-old Antonio Rafael Gomez Martinez, and he has been charged with kidnapping, rape of a child, and child molestation. And while police say that those flock cameras do an excellent job in helping track crooks, some residents of Bakersfield say they also do an excellent job of helping track innocent people, and they want the contract with Flock ended. It's been going on for a while now, but Wednesday at the city council meeting, several residents spoke there saying that they want an accounting of how much tax money is being spent by the city on the subscriptions to all the surveillance that is going on around the city. One resident who was there says policing should be more than just about catching crooks and also about protecting innocent people from unwarranted surveillance. And you may remember back before Independence Day that there were several busts of people who had illegal fireworks, and several tons of the illegal fireworks were seized by law enforcement agencies around the county. Now it looks like the city council in Bakersfield may be getting ready to propose an ordinance to hold you accountable if you are a property owner and you are caught with the illegal fireworks on your property. That is not yet law, and the ordinance has not even been drafted by the council. Gas has not slowed its climb. The average price for a gallon of regular in California this afternoon is now at $6.08, says Gas Buddy. The national average has climbed up to $4.45. The cheapest you'll find it around Bakersfield is still at a station in Wasco, and that is for $5.27. 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KERN.
7: This is McGruff the Crime Dog, and I need you to help me take a bite out of crime. Counterfeit products are popular.

0: driver was under the influence of drugs when she swerved into the wrong lane, blew a red light, and slammed into a Los Angeles City bus, killing two riders. This happened before the fatal crash of a TV news helicopter that had been covering the collision that killed two people on board and one on the ground. L.A. County D.A. Nathan Huckman says Bailey Lynn Rios faces two charges of second-degree murder. The man who sprayed vinegar at Democratic U.S. Representative Ilhan Omar during a Minneapolis town hall has been sentenced to 14 months in prison. Anthony Kazmierczyk was sentenced Thursday. The Trump administration has approved visas for top Iranian officials to attend next week's U.N. General Assembly high-level session in New York. That's despite the two countries being at war. This is SRN News.
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2: Chris Davis. Kidnapping, rape of a child, and child molestation charges have been filed against 29-year-old Antonio Rafael Gomez Martinez, who police say they were able to arrest Monday. The incident happened back on September 3rd when an 11-year-old girl was kidnapped from her house in Bakersfield and was returned the next day and was able to give police a good description. Police are crediting flock cameras also with being able to track Martinez down. Meanwhile, some citizens that are coming regularly to the Bakersfield City Council meetings are now demanding that the city give them an accounting of how much taxpayer money is being spent on subscriptions to flock cameras and other surveillance tools. Some of the people who showed up at Wednesday's meeting say they believe that policing is more than about catching crooks, but also about protecting innocent citizens from surveillance that is unwarranted. I'm Chris Davis in the KERN Newsroom with news every half hour and when it breaks on News Talk 96.1 and AM 1230, KERN.
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3: Here's the deal. The government is over $38 trillion in debt, which means the IRS isn't slowing down. 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
12: 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Lois Henry, for acting like she doesn't love me unconditionally. Good morning, Lois Henry.
13: Good morning. How are you?
12: I'm super great. 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
6: 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Imagine having a diesel pickup right now.
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6: 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We got musicians in the form of Foster Campbell and friends. Not all of them, they wouldn't all fit in here, but a select grouping. 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
8: This is Tyler Rico. So nice to meet you. Sorry, I broke my hand. I was there when you defended the drags. Who's your favorite drag queen in Texas?
9: Oh my gosh, probably Alyssa Edwards.
8: Alyssa Edwards? Yes. I love Mikey Mays. Thank you so much.
10: Who has a name at hand when asked who's your favorite drag queen? What percentage of people? It's got to be single digits.
11: And most of them are child groomers, Mr. Tallarico.
10: Anyway, that's the Democratic senatorial candidate in Texas, of all places. Not California, which I don't think it'd be good politics in California. Because most people don't have favorite drag queens. But
11: in Texas, Ken Paxton loses in Texas, that will be perhaps the tip of Mount Everest of the Republican Party can screw up anything.
10: Yeah. So I haven't heard this clip from Tallarico's minister. You're big on this. I want to hear this.
11: It's pretty self-explanatory.
10: Okay.
12: He went on Fox News and like walked that back. Did you see that?
13: Yeah, he's giving some advice that I don't think he should be following.
12: Yeah, because that's frankly something that attracted me to this church was like.
13: And I can guarantee you that once he gets elected, he'll change his tune back to where he was.
12: Okay, but he has to kind of play this game.
13: Yes, that's what his campaign has convinced him of, is that

0: days or whatever it is, days, I guess. I think it's bad advice, personally, but if it helps him win, okay.
1: What kind of church is that?
2: Super progressive, left-wingy, transy, Black Lives Matter flaggy church in Texas.
1: In Texas?
2: Yeah, yeah.
1: Anyway, so he's a member of that church, and then him coming out over the last couple of weeks where he says, I misspoke about these gender fluidity. And
2: I missed the mark with that one.
1: God is queer, or whatever he said.
2: There are six different genders, and... You know, actually, the God is non-binary thing didn't bother me at all. It's correct, essentially.
1: Okay, fantastic. Joe's checking the don't declare box for God. Fine.
2: Send angry texts to Jack. He wants to read them.
1: Have you seen the Sistine Chapel? Is it an old guy with a beard or not?
2: You know what? Check and mate. No, just the quest to reduce God to human terms, I think, is a mistake. Anyway, but you believe what you want to believe. I don't care.
1: He better be bearded or I'm going to be mad.
2: Oh, boy.
1: I get
2: Maybe
1: up there
2: he got and, tired of grooming it and all. He shaves for the summer. I don't know.
1: I get up there and he's clean shaven. Everybody was growing beards. It was cool once, but now it's trite.
2: Now it's gone gray and I just don't like it as much. Yeah, maybe. Who's your favorite drag queen, by the way?
1: What an odd question. I'm a little confused as to why they ask him that. Were they trying to... So the crowd that was excited about him running as a guy that's super into the trans stuff and everything like that, were they trying to push him back in that direction where the minister said is where he really is?
2: No, by I just making think they were asking the... I just think it was his fellow traveler asking the question.
1: If I want him to get elected, I don't ask him that question. Because that doesn't play well.
2: Yeah, but you don't know that if you're on the far left. You think everybody thinks like you except for Nazi fascists like Republicans.
1: You think most voters in Texas have a favorite drag queen? You are really out of touch.
2: Well, yeah, these people are. They're crazy. They belong to a cult. It's insane. But to him, it's like, you know, I told the story of I was in a hotel room. I went down to the bar.
1: Hotel room, and, drag queen, where is this story going?
2: Well, it was during my experimental phase. No, I went down to the bar, and there were some guys watching football, and we struck up a conversation, and he asked me, who is your favorite power running back who just run guys over? And we were talking about our favorite football. To James Tallarico, that's the same question. Who's your favorite drag queen?
1: Earl Campbell, by the way.
2: Oh, good choice.
1: You'll never miss a segment if you subscribe to the podcast, Armstrong and Getty On Demand.
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7: News this hour from Town Hall, I'm John Scott. The House of Representatives has adjourned early for an extended recess until the midterm elections, while the Senate plans to stay in session through the end of the month. Democrats are complaining that House Speaker Mike Johnson has presided over a do-nothing Congress. But on the Salem News program this week on Capitol Hill with Tony Perkins, The Louisiana Republican says Democrats need to check their facts.
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4: All across America, we are Red Eye Radio. He is Eric Carly, and I'm Gary McNamara. Welcome and good morning.
5: Hi.
4: You know, I just so much to talk about, but the one thing that caught my eye over the last 36 hours is, and this, I mean, actually for the last couple of weeks, you know, the Republicans out there talking about how much, you know, free money we're going to give you. Money, money, money, money. Democrats saying the same thing for, you know, 32-hour work week. Free health care. Everybody's throwing it out there. And here's Rand Paul. Okay.
5: Okay.
4: This is, I just find this hilarious because it's been out there the last 36 hours.
5: Yeah.
4: Here he is on Newsmax the other day.
6: All right. America, this also enraging. We're now more than $40 trillion in debt. I'm sure very soon we'll hit $41 trillion. The Treasury Secretary says the U.S. can grow its way out of this debt crunch, of all of that debt. You say we can't grow our way out if Congress doesn't stop spending money it doesn't have. If we keep spending $7 trillion a year and bringing in $5, you never grow out of this. I don't know how you grow out of this in the first place. It's such a high number.
7: Well, it's got to be both. I mean, you do need economic growth. So I'm for low taxes. I'm for less regulation to allow economic growth. But you can't keep spending like drunken sailors. Last year, they raised the debt ceiling $5 trillion. They're already clamoring to raise it again. $5 trillion was the largest increase in the debt ceiling we've ever had. But in July of this year, they spent $500 billion more than came in. They borrowed $500 billion in 1 month. That used to be a bad year. Now it's a bad month. So no, we are facing a crisis. It is at hand, and you have to cut spending. So I have a penny plan, cut 6% of everything across the board. It wouldn't end government. It would make government 6% smaller. That balances the budget over a five-year period. That's what we need to do.
6: But nobody wants to listen to you. They never want to listen to you. You make too much sense.
5: Okay. First, is he accounting for inflation? Because 6%, that's not one penny. That's 6 pennies.
4: Right. What was that band? Something, the Sixpence.
5: Sixpence and none the richer.
4: Yeah, okay. It's 6 pennies. Yeah. And so he's gone. Remember, it started out the penny plan.
5: And they couldn't get the penny plan
4: they
5: done.
4: Get the penny plan. So.
5: Back when it was, I don't know what the debt was back then. It was, I don't know, $25 trillion.
4: But,
5: I don't know.
4: But there was never the 2-penny plan or the 3-penny plan or the 4-penny plan or the 5-penny plan.
5: Yeah.
4: It went from the 1-penny plan to the 6-penny plan. And then Rand Paul out there again today. If Congress wants to get serious about our $40 trillion deficit, we should cut spending and balance the budget. My 6-penny plan does just that. We would cut 6 cents from every $1 the federal government spends. In 5 years, we would have a balanced budget. And, you know, and I don't know who the guy was from Newsmax. Big said,
5: nobody's listening to you.
4: You're out there. If Rand Paul, does it matter whether Rand Paul is alone in the woods or in the middle of millions of people in D.C.? If he talks, is anybody listening? He make a sound?
5: Right. If Rand Paul introduces a 6-penny bill in the woods, does it make a sound? And the answer is no.
4: And I just find it fascinating because, you know, the Republicans, $9,000 if you have, you know, if you're married and have a child, $36,000 if you've got 4, $5,000 check here. Democrats, everybody from the left to the, you know, from the Democrats, I won't say from the left to the right, from the Democrats to the Republicans
8: yeah.
4: are saying, we're going to give you money. You're going to get money. You're going to get money. You're going

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5: 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Hi, this is Chris Carino. Join me alongside Brian Baldinger for all the Week 2 action as Bryce Young and the explosive Panthers look for a tough road win over Bijan Robinson of the Falcons. It's an NFC South clash, Atlanta, Carolina. 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

0: Jeffrey Lee for a 1998 double murder at a pawn shop. The 49-year-old Lee, convicted of murder in the fatal shootings of two people in a 1998 pawn shop robbery near Selma. Store owner Jimmy Ellis, an acclaimed Elvis Presley impersonator, and his ex-wife, Elaine Thompson. An F-16 fighter jet from Texas crashed in rural Michigan during a routine training exercise. The pilot ejected safely and received medical treatment at a local hospital. This is SRN News.
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11: 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Not all of them, they wouldn't all fit in here, but a select grouping. 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
11: We're joined on the program by the most patient, polite person I know. I'll tell you who should have won an Emmy last night. Lois Henry, for acting like she doesn't love me unconditionally. Good morning, Lois Henry.
12: Good morning. How are you?
11: I'm super great. How are you?
12: So glad to hear it.
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11: For some reason has just said, well, whatever.
13: Right.
11: Yeah. Oh, yeah, it took down Biden. It won't take down us.
13: And then just weeks before the election,
11: Hey, we'll send you a check.
13: Yeah, check. Gas price, you know, federal gas tax, you know, Congress talking about.
11: Right.
13: And why was there such fury? Because they're panicking over the election.
0: Yep. I saw Steve Scalise yesterday saying he sees a path to victory in the House for the GOP. And I thought to myself, okay, I won't get into the weeds on that one just yet because I need to look like at the latest polls and things will change between now and Election Day. But the fact that Steve Scalise is saying, ah, there's a chance, tells me they're greatly concerned in the House.
13: Yeah. I mean, look, I'm going to vote Republican.
0: Yes. And by the way, I have great respect for Steve Scalise.
13: Right, because the option is unacceptable completely.
0: Yes, of course.
13: But no matter what, that you always put on a positive,
0: right.
13: You know, you always put on a positive face, especially if you're part of the leadership of the Republican Party.
0: Sure, sure.
13: And, you know, maybe people will say, look, we're not happy with everything that the Republicans are doing, but the Democrats are crazy. Hopefully that's what independents think
0: right.
13: in this midterm election. I hope it is.
0: I hope so. I really hope that America knows

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1: World Agricultural Outlook Board Chair Mark Jankowski explains how this reflects price changes from the previous month.
2: Steer prices for 2026, we lowered by $8 per hundredweight, now at $237.35 per hundredweight. Hog price forecast, we're also seeing a little bit of pressure there based on recent prices. 2026, we lowered our forecast by 50 cents per hundredweight, now at $64.82 per hundredweight. Turkeys, on the other hand, we've seen some recent strength the past few weeks, strong enough that we raised our 2026 turkey price forecast by 4.3 cents per pound.
1: I'm Rod Bain reporting for the U.S. Department of Agriculture in Washington, D.C.
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0: He drove away in a early 2000s Cadillac Escalade. Now, I don't know how much gas they stole from this Marine Corps recruiting vehicle, but early 2000s Escalade, what is that, like 5 or 6 miles to the gallon? No wonder they're out there stealing gas. The moral of the story is make smart decisions when you're picking out your car. Imagine having a diesel pickup right now.
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0: With SRN News, I'm John Scott. The Bank of England is keeping the UK's main interest rate unchanged at 3.75%, even though inflation in the United Kingdom has risen to a five-month high as the fallout from the Iran war continues to ratchet up fuel prices. Like other central banks, the inflation outlook is key for the Bank of England. Japan's central bank has raised the benchmark interest rate to 1.25% from 1%, a 31-year high. That move, coming at the end of a two-day monetary policy board meeting, was expected, widely figured into recent global markets. President Trump blasting Federal Reserve governors after the board raised its benchmark interest rate Wednesday for the first time since 2023 in an effort to quell high inflation. The central bank may not be finished, signaling another rate hike could occur later this year. This is SRN News.
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0: With SRN News, I'm John Scott. The number of people applying for unemployment benefits dropped sharply last week. It's another sign that layoffs remain rare and most Americans enjoy job security. The Labor Department reporting jobless claims slid to 196,000. That's down from 206,000 just the week before. The White House withdrawing its nomination of Lance Scheuer, a former Oklahoma State Trooper, to lead U.S. Immigration and Customs Enforcement, ensuring that an agency at the forefront of President Trump's domestic agenda will remain without a Senate-confirmed leader for at least a while longer. Human remains found in the Grand Canyon this week identified as Timothy Allen Smith, the last person missing after a deadly flash flood in late August. The flooding, which devastated the Phantom Ranch area, brought the death toll to three. This is SRN News.
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3: 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There have been so many, they had to change the policy. He is a nut job.
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1: 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Hi, this is Tim Cates. Join Jason Horowitz and Kirk Morrison for all the action. Ashton Jeanty and the Raiders offense look to build on what they did in week one, while Max Crosby and the Raiders defense have one mission: shut down Justin Herbert and the Chargers offense. It's the Raiders and the Chargers in a clash of the AFC West.
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5: 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Now, I don't know how much gas they stole from this Marine Corps recruiting vehicle, but early 2000s Escalade, what is that, like 5 or 6 miles to the gallon? No wonder they're out there stealing gas. 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Imagine having a diesel pickup right now.
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2: 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It's the fact that they think that it's a reality. A, the President of the United States can't dole out money. That has to go through Congress. And B, we are not, Republicans are not, winning back the Senate and the House.
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0: With SRN News, I'm John Scott. A Russian missile and drone attack on Kyiv and its surrounding region has injured at least 19 people. President Zelensky says Ukrainian forces targeted Russian sites, including an oil refinery and military airfield. Peace talks have stalled over territorial issues, and Ukraine is still seeking security guarantees. Canadian Prime Minister Mark Carney has embraced the prospect of his country becoming the European Union's first associate member. He says closer ties with the continent would ensure that no country could control Canada's markets or undermine its sovereignty. Former Republican U.S. Senator John Kyle, who represented Arizona in both chambers of Congress over nearly three decades, dying at the age of 84. He had dementia. He died Wednesday night. This is SRN News.
1: Sunday on the Las Vegas Raiders radio network, the Silver and Black invade Southern California for a showdown with the Chargers. Hi, this is Tim Cates. Join Jason Horowitz and Kirk Morrison for all the action. Ashton Jeanty and the Raiders offense look to build on what they did in week one, while Max Crosby and the Raiders defense have one mission: shut down Justin Herbert and the Chargers offense. It's the Raiders and the Chargers in a clash of the AFC West.
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2: 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Really?

0: With SRN News, I'm John Scott. Prosecutors say an SUV driver was under the influence of drugs when she swerved into the wrong lane, blew a red light, and slammed into a Los Angeles City bus, killing two riders. This happened before the fatal crash of a TV news helicopter that had been covering that collision. Bailey Lynn Rios is facing two charges of second-degree murder in the deaths of the two people on that bus. The man who sprayed vinegar at Democratic U.S. Representative Ilhan Omar during a Minneapolis town hall has been sentenced to 14 months in prison. Anthony Kaczmierczak, sentenced on Thursday, nearly 8 months after the January 27th assault. The Trump administration has approved visas for top Iranian officials to attend next week's U.N. General Assembly high-level session in New York, despite the two countries being at war. This is SRN News.
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3: 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I don't care who you personally endorse, but from an ethical and organizational standpoint, this process should be a red flag for every member of the committee.
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7: 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Join Jason Horowitz and Kirk Morrison for all the action. Ashton Jeanty and the Raiders offense look to build on what they did in week one, while Max Crosby and the Raiders defense have one mission: shut down Justin Herbert and the Chargers offense. It's the Raiders and the Chargers in a clash of the AFC West.
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9: 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Hi, this is Tim Cates. Join Jason Horowitz and Kirk Morrison for all the action. Ashton Jeanty and the Raiders offense look to build on what they did in week one, while Max Crosby and the Raiders defense have one mission: shut down Justin Herbert and the Chargers offense. It's the Raiders and the Chargers in a clash of the AFC West.
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0: We are Red Eye Radio. He's Eric Carlin. I'm Gary McNamara. So, I mean, I look at this election now and say it's prices on the one side.
1: Yeah.
0: You know, that's the one thing that's killing Republicans right now are prices. And on the other side, it's where the Democrats stand on all the insanity still. And that's not going away.
1: Well,
0: but I really, but I, and I saw the other day, it's like, but conservatives.

0: SRN News, I'm Rich Thomason in Washington. Vigil in Los Angeles last evening for the five people killed in two crashes, the first involving an L.A. Metro bus and an SUV. Second crash, TV News helicopter that was covering the bus crash. Meanwhile, the woman who allegedly triggered the deadly chain of events is facing murder, DUI, and other charges. President Trump is telling Axios that he is considering a possible resumption of large-scale attacks on Iran. President says the Kennedy Center could wind up being ripped down if renovation work does not go ahead. He says the aging structure in Washington is in very, very bad shape, very dangerous shape. Amid all of the hand-wringing over artificial intelligence, there's word that Anthropic's AI model Claude is significantly helping to build its successor. Wall Street, the Dow futures are up more than 30 points. This is SRN News.
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3: 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We got musicians in the form of Foster Campbell and friends. Not all of them, they wouldn't all fit in here, but a select grouping. We're going to talk to some nice folks about La Boheme, which is going on over at the Woolworths building. We've got news, we've got traffic, we got football picks, weather. 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
6: 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Hi, this is Chris Carino. Join me alongside Brian Baldinger for all the Week 2 action as Bryce Young and the explosive Panthers look for a tough road win over Bijan Robinson of the Falcons. It's an NFC South clash, Atlanta, Carolina. 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
9: Do.
10: Welcome back. You're with America in the Morning. It's 26 after. An ICE agent accused of making false statements about the January shooting of a Venezuelan man in Minnesota is back in jail. Correspondent Clayton Neville has an update.
11: Agents with the Minnesota Bureau of Criminal Apprehension took Christian Castro into custody on Wednesday in Minneapolis on an active warrant. Castro was in custody in Texas but released back in August after hitting the limit on the amount of time that he could be held. Castro's facing four felony charges of second-degree assault with a dangerous weapon and a misdemeanor charge of falsely reporting a crime in connection with the shooting of Julio Cesar Sosa Solis. That happened during a massive immigration operation in Minnesota. Sosa Solis was shot 1 week after Rene Good and 10 days before Alex Preti. Jail records show Castro's bail's been set at $200,000. I'm Clayton Neville.
10: And yes, they did a poll on this. A new survey has found that Americans, on average, are showing a mistrust of information coming from the federal government. Correspondent Mike Hempen reports.
12: A new AP NORC USA Facts poll shows Americans are more skeptical of government information than they were a few years ago. About 6 in 10 U.S. adults have low trust in information from the federal government about the environment, foreign affairs, elections and politics, abortion, or immigration. Mistrust of government information has grown since 2024, just before President Trump won a second term. It's also higher than it was at the end of Trump's first term. This underscores how his recent attempts to dismantle parts of the federal bureaucracy may have affected public confidence in the executive branch. I'm Mike Hempen.
10: America in the Morning for Friday, September 18th, 2026, is produced by Jeff McKay. I'm John Trouts. This is Westwood One.
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9: 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More concerning, that decision was made with the involvement of a person who is actively running one of the campaigns being considered. I don't care who you

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2: 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Join Jason Horowitz and Kirk Morrison for all the action. Ashton Jeanty and the Raiders offense look to build on what they did in week one, while Max Crosby and the Raiders defense have one mission: shut down Justin Herbert and the Chargers offense. It's the Raiders and the Chargers in a clash of the AFC West.
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4: This is America in the Morning from Westwood One. Coming up this half hour:
5: a bill that would have put the cost of data centers on tech companies blocked in the U.S. Senate. I'm Clayton Neville.
6: What neighbors are saying about Philadelphia's House of Horrors.
7: There could be remains. You never know.
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8: Mark Carney on Thursday welcomes a proposal for Canada to become the European Union's first associate member. I'm Karen Chemas.
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10: 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I'm the new old tech guy, Chuck Paul.
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3: America in the Morning continues. Heading to the theaters this weekend, the newest flick at the movies is about Shaun the Sheep and his Halloween adventure. Entertainment reporter Kevin Carr has a sneak peek at Shaun the Sheep, the Beast of Mossy Bottom.
4: Shaun the Sheep is back for a spooky barnyard adventure just in time for Halloween.
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4: The claymation style of Aardman Animation's movies, like Wallace and Gromit or Chicken Run, is nostalgic and charming. 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
6: Aww.
4: Loaded with visual gags and slapstick comedy, this movie is a lot of fun and great for the whole family. It's not scary at all, so it's safe for the kiddies, but Halloween junkies should still enjoy getting into the spirit of the film. We've had some fun animation this year, but don't let this one fall behind. Shaun the Sheep, the Beast of Mossy Bottom, gets 4 pumpkins out of 5. I'm Kevin Carr, and that's the way I see it.
3: And finally, 42 years ago today, Ronald Reagan was president. Joe Kittinger flew a gas balloon from Caribou, Maine over the Atlantic Ocean, and although he was aiming for Russia, instead landed in Italy. And the hit TV show Three's Company broadcast its final series episode. 42 years and a day ago, a gentleman named Jim Bohannon sat down in the studios of Mutual News in Washington, D.C. and broadcast the first day of a radio program called America in the Morning.
7: Good morning. I'm Jim Bohannon, Mutual News, and this is America in the Morning. Coming up on America in the Morning, Congress. Your Congress, which can toss off several $100 billion at a chunk without blinking, is coming down to the showdown on a fight over 14 million paltry dollars, but with a lot attached there, too. Peter Mayer previews that battle. In the Central American jungle, Alan Tomlinson peeks his head through the brush and says, Contras, I presume. John Harchi tells us that banks may be ripping you off. We'll also have Robert Rundy of Money Magazine with another tip on buying, selling, or improving your home. And we'll be having a look at some drive-through religion. All of that and more coming up this half hour on America in the Morning, not to mention, of course, part two of Frank Gentry's series on Vietnam 10 years later.
3: Today, sadly, after all these decades, is the final broadcast of our program. A thank you to the hundreds of radio stations that have carried our program over the decades, and thank you for listening. America in the Morning for Friday, September 18th, 2026 is produced by Jeff McKay. I'm John Trout. This is Westwood One.
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11: 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A, the President of the United States can't

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1: 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We got musicians in the form of Foster Campbell and friends. Not all of them, they wouldn't all fit in here, but a select grouping. We're going to talk to some nice folks about La Boheme, which is going on over at the Woolworths building. We've got news, we've got traffic, we got football picks, weather. 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
3: And a pleasant good morning to all. It is Nick Papagni, the Ag Meter. We've made it to the end of the week. Thanks for hanging out with the Ag Meter. Sir Josh on vacation. He'll be back next week. We've had some outstanding, powerful interviews this week. And you always go to AgNet West for all our great interviews. 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I'm the Pag Meter on social media. 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So just look up Pag Meter. 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You can email the Ag Meter, nick@agnetmedia.com. Coming up in a few minutes, Shannon Douglas, the president of the California Farm Bureau. The big news, of course, is still the gas that keeps going up, diesel. And you farmers know, because right now it's harvest time and you're using a lot of diesel in the trucks, and it's over $8 a gallon right now and going up. Could go to $10. Some places it's $9. Regular gas is over $6. So diesel is the one we're all keeping an eye on in California. The big news this week is it's coming out now that the high-speed train is a big fraud scandal. The most normal people knew there was something up, okay? They built it in the wrong area. It was not supposed to be in the Central Valley. All the experts said it should be out on I-5 on the outskirts of Fresno County. Put it out there, but no, they want to put it right down the middle. They took away a lot of farmland. A lot of farmers were upset. A lot of people who had land, housing, just destroyed it, and nothing happened. Corruption and scandals going on. Well, outstanding Assemblyman Ali Mercedo has come out and said there's over $600,000 that was spent on the California High-Speed Rail Authority for unallowable travel expenses, $600,000. And this is all going to come out, so stay tuned, because every day we're going to get more news on this. I'm just thinking what we could have done with this money for our water here in California instead of the high-speed train to nowhere. Can you imagine with this administration, if they had to build today, in today's world, the Golden Gate Bridge, that beautiful bridge in San Francisco. You all know, you've been around it. If you're going to the San Francisco Giants, you always have to go over the Golden Gate Bridge. Can you imagine if that was built today? That thing was built on my daughter's birthday, Gianna's birthday, January 5th. The Golden Gate Bridge started January 5th, 1933. In 1937, pedestrians got to walk on it and it was open. Can you imagine? Vehicles were on it on May. It finished, get this, pull the truck over. It finished ahead of schedule and under budget because you know why? Money went right to the project. We didn't divert money to other projects. Can you imagine if we had to build the Golden Gate Bridge today? We would have to have a whale foundation. The Seagull Foundation would want a piece of the action. They'll go, hey, you can't give up the dolphins. What about the seals? And okay, the fish are swimming under the Golden Gate Bridge. We have to do a 10-year study about the fish. And then how about the wind? The wind could block the cars. It could damage the environment. And the green people are going to want it because of the climate change. And then we got to talk about seaweed. Hey, what is the seaweed going to get hurt? That would never be built today, the Golden Gate Bridge. On a project like that, nothing like that would ever be built in California as long as we have to take money away from the project. I don't think you heard it. Let me say that one more time. It was built under budget in less than 4 years. A huge Golden Gate Bridge that had to go over water. The other quick story I want to get before we get to Shannon Douglas. Cal Poly, the beautiful area on the Central Coast, is moving towards developing about 54 acres of Class 1 prime farmland on the West Campus, and they're going to turn it into hotels, conventions, retail stores. This is what happens, and it's shame on you, Cal Poly, for doing this. I know the land is so expensive.

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We'll take a break, come back with Shannon Douglas, the Farm Bureau California president. 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
4: Welcome back. It's the end of the week, and it's beautiful weather. Hope you're going to have a beautiful weekend. Got to sit down with Shannon Douglas, the president of the California Farm Bureau. Let's go to her interview. Here we go. Our next guest, one of our favorites, Shannon Douglas, the president of the California Farm Bureau. Shannon, how are you today?
5: I'm doing great, Nick. Thanks for having me on.
4: Well, Shannon, we don't talk enough about Shannon Douglas. Let's talk about Shannon because I love this story. You're the first woman in the president of the California Farm Bureau. When you heard the news, how exciting were you?
5: Oh, I think very excited. I mean, gosh, I feel like it's been a while. You forget those fun times, but I've had a great couple of years serving as California Farm Bureau president.
4: And of course, you're up in Glenn County. Tell me about that because you're in cattle country up there.
5: That's right. We are. We're in cattle country. We do have some beef cattle, some walnuts, and grow some hay as well. And then, you know, as most of our farmers can relate, different crops depending on what markets look good, but not a ton of those look good these days. So less diversity, I guess, these days than normal.
4: Absolutely. Well, Shannon, I know you're what I love about you. You really pump up your FFA, Future Farmers of America, 4-H, because you did both. You're from Chico State, but I love to get the kids involved, and you do such a great job.
5: Well, thanks. We do. We think that's an important piece, and I think especially here in California, as we look at how we engage the next generation, there's great opportunities and a whole lot of young people with at least some interest in agriculture that we want to really kind of foster.
4: Well, Shannon Douglas, I know that we have a big election coming up in November. We all know it's either going to be Steve Hilton or Xavier Becerra. Have you talked about any one of them? Steve Hilton comes on the show all the time. I can't get Xavier Becerra on. Do you talk with both of them at all?
5: So we've had great interaction with our team and both of their teams actually for quite a while. For second, April, both of them attended the gubernatorial forum that we co-hosted with Ag Council and Western Growers and a variety.

0: the equivalent, is how I kind of describe it, pellets basically to deter the wolves. But to do that, you have to be able to prove you can do that safely because we have all kinds of just interesting laws in California. So we're actually helping put on some of those trainings so that our farmer members can be approved to utilize some of these additional hazing tools to try to just have some additional tools to combat this wolf challenge. So, man, it's still a very high priority issue, very challenging one, not any easy solutions, but we're still definitely working away at trying to improve the situation.
1: We're talking with Shannon Douglas, the California Farm Bureau president, talking. And when we come back, we're going to talk about what to do with those puppies, what to do with those wolves. Can we do anything in California? We'll take a break. Come right back with Shannon Douglas on your end of the week with the Ag Meter. We will be right back.
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7: 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Lois Henry, for acting like she doesn't love me unconditionally. 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
7: They said they drove away in an early 2000s Cadillac Escalade. Now, I don't know how much gas they stole from this Marine Corps recruiting vehicle, but early 2000s Escalade, what is that, like 5 or 6 miles to the gallon? 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Imagine having a diesel pickup right now.
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7: On the Friday edition of the First Look program, we got all kinds of fun stuff. We got musicians in the form of Foster Campbell and friends. Not all of them, they wouldn't all fit in here, but a select grouping. We're going to talk to some nice folks about La Boheme, which is going on over at the Woolworths building. We've got news, we've got traffic, we got football picks, weather. 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
2: 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KERN.

Welcome back. End of the week. It is the Ag Meter, Nick Papagni. Thanks for hanging out with me. Sir Josh will be back next week. We're talking with Shannon Douglas, the president of the California Farm Bureau. And just like this is California, we don't do our homework. We throw some wolves out in the up in the mountains, and we don't know what's going to happen afterwards. We don't do our homework. Just like the high-speed train, just like the wolf problem. Let's go back to the interview. They were cute little puppies. Let's put them up in the hills. They turned to be Great Danes, and they

0: in agriculture.
1: And it's been going on how many years now?
0: Oh, this regulation has been in effect, as I've often said, you know, pre-Jetsons. I believe it's a 1978 regulation. So it really was not even designed for autonomous equipment. It was way before people were even thinking such a thing. But it's one of those pieces that now just doesn't fit quite right. And we've had some of these challenges in other places. For example, the Department of Pesticide Regulation has had to really work on revising some of their regulations for applications using drones, for example. And they have really been very thoughtful as they've reviewed, like, oh, yeah, that doesn't really apply. So, for example, if you're a pesticide applicator, you are going to generally need to be wearing gloves, of course. Well, if you're the person operating the drone, you're the applicator, but it's a little hard to operate the drone with gloves on if you've got a touch screen. And so there are some places where these rules we have in place just don't fit the technology we have now and are in dire need of an update.
1: We're talking with Shannon Douglas, the president of the California Farm Bureau. And if you're driving around, this is not a Saturday Night Live skit. This is really true that you can't use the tractors in the fields, but you can send your kids or your pets on a wave mode to San Francisco. You can't make this up.
0: I know. It really does feel like it's some kind of a skit, but this is real life for us. And we worked really hard this year to try to get a fix with a variety of other important industry partners. To be very clear, this has really been all of agriculture working. And unfortunately, we were not able to make that happen at the end of session. It's one of those frustrating things where living in California gives us some challenges. So at least we've got good weather, I suppose. But
1: we'll take a break and come back more with Shannon Douglas. We'll talk labor when we come back. Don't go anywhere. It's the Ag Meter. We will be right back.
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Welcome back. We made it to the end of the week. Talking with Shannon Douglas. Well, Shannon, yeah. I have experts that come on. You and I could talk about water issues in California for the next 4 hours, but nothing's going to get done until maybe the election. Then we can figure it out. I think the big issue, too, that we keep talking about, we don't talk about, is the labor issues in California. The H-2A program, it just boggles my mind. What was it? You can help me. 415,000 applications and 182 were U.S. citizens that wanted to work out in the field. No one wants to work out in the field. This has to be fixed someday.

0: you can use an automated car. You can put your kids in a Waymo on the freeway, but we can't use it in the fields. Farmers have to be efficient anymore in California to survive because of the regulations. There's 65 agencies that farmers have to work with. They have to be efficient to survive with water issues, with labor issues. Well, they come out with an automated tractor and they can't use it. I can't get over this. This is one of the greatest blunder stories in California history. The high-speed train and the Gus tractor that they can't use in the field got to be the two greatest blunder stories there is in California history because they don't think it's safe. You can't make this up. This is a skit. We'll take a break. We'll come back more here on your end of the week. It's the Agnew and Nick Papagni. I'll be right back.
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6: 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Hi, this is Chris Carino. Join me alongside Brian Baldinger for all the Week 2 action as Bryce Young and the explosive Panthers look for a tough road win over Bijan Robinson of the Falcons. It's an NFC South clash, Atlanta, Carolina. If it's the NFL, it's right here.
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7: They said they drove away in a early 2000s Cadillac Escalade. Now, I don't know how much gas they stole from this Marine Corps recruiting vehicle, but early 2000s Escalade, what is that, like 5 or 6 miles to the gallon? No wonder they're out there stealing gas. The moral of the story is make smart decisions when you're picking out your car. Imagine having a diesel pickup right now.
1: 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KERN.

Ag Meter, Nick Papaglia. We've made it to the end of the week. Hope you're having a beautiful day. The weather's nice in the morning, and you're going to have a beautiful weekend. I'm feeling it. Let's go back. We're going to finish up the interview now with Shannon Douglas. Get your notepad out.

0: because you're going to get some information now. This is what you need. Now, if they want to join the California Farm Bureau, which I think everyone, if you have a business, if you eat, you need to be a part. This way you can get part of the email. How do they do it?
1: Yeah, it's a very easy. The easiest way, of course, is to visit our website, cfbf.com. We've got a great, easy Join Now tab. But you can also visit your local county farm bureau. We have farm bureaus in 54 of the counties across the state. They often have physical locations. We've got several different ways you can join or be involved, whether you are someone who loves this idea of helping teach young people about agriculture and being involved in an ag day. There's probably one happening in your county, and it's very likely Farm Bureau that is putting that on. Or if you're somebody that's, you know, maybe you've come back to the farm recently or finally have a little more time perhaps in your life where you're like, gosh, I'd like to be involved in some of these local decisions. We'd love to have you on a County Farm Bureau board too. So there is a way to get involved right in your backyard and all the way to Washington, D.C. We've got a path for you to engage. We'll be taking a delegation with us to D.C. in actually just over a week. We'll be back there. So lots of different opportunities to engage and make sure your farmer voice is heard in California and back in D.C.
0: Well, we need to chat when you get back because I think this is fantastic. You got to keep going to Washington so you can explain to them how important farming is in California. Shannon, thank you so much today. This has been great.
1: Thank you. Appreciate you very much.
0: Shannon Douglas, the president of the California Farm Bureau. Next week, we'll talk with Anna Genesi. Anna Genesi has a new role at the California Farm Bureau. She's the general manager. She is part of the Farm Employers Labor Service, and we'll talk to Anna about that. We will also talk with John Duarte, Duarte Nurseries, but nobody knows water like John Duarte. He's got so many great plans for California. Between him and Edward Ring, we've had the two best water experts on that no one else has on, so we love that. So John Duarte will join us next week. Also, we'll have Mike Jameson on, Mr. Walnut, I call him, and we'll get the walnut update from Murata Nut Company, and we'll talk with Mike Jameson, my good friend, and he's always, this will be a great report. So if you want to know about walnuts, you want to tune in next week. We know the almond industry is going to be down a bit, and I think the ag meter might win his bet back with Sir Josh because I'm saying it's under 2.7 billion pounds this year. It's going to be down a bit. The inventory will clean up very well, and same goes for the pistachios. Last year, pistachios, a record-breaking 1.5 plus billion pounds. This year, way below. Right now, they're projecting estimated 600 million pounds. That's very low. And it all becomes probably the weather in March, that hot weather we had. So we'll find out about walnuts from Mike Jameson next week. Will the walnuts be down after a tremendous year? We will find out next week with the walnuts. We have to have better pricing because the diesel pricing is so much. Some places in California, $10 a gallon for diesel. So we need higher pricing in the almond, pistachios, and the walnut industry. And we just got to keep an eye on the little poodle of Canada wants to mess with the big pit bull of the United States. Let's say, for example, think about what would happen if China says we want Canada. Who do you think is going to help them out? The USA. We had President Week. We had Manuel Cunha on, the president of the Nisei Farmers League. We had Rick Roberti on, the president from the California Cattlemen's Association, and Shannon Douglas, the president of the California Farm Bureau. That is a great week. I want everyone to have a great weekend. It's the Ag Meter, Nick Papagni. Remember, you can follow the Ag Meter, Pag Meter on social media. Follow the Pag Meter, and I show throw all my stories on there. And also follow AgNet West on social media. Haley does such a great job, so follow us. Have a great weekend, everyone. 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
4: Breaking news this hour from Town Hall. I'm Rich Thomason.

0: President terming it a big decision that he'll have to be making relatively soon, suggesting that he knows media bias when he sees it. One GOP U.S. Senate candidate in Michigan has taken a pass on a televised debate. Fueling the debate over artificial intelligence, Anthropic has announced that its AI model, Claude, is taking a major role in the building of its successor. Claude said to be handling roughly 26% of the research and development work. President Trump says the Kennedy Center could wind up being ripped down if renovation work does not go ahead. Mr. Trump says the aging structure in Washington, D.C. is in very, very bad shape. He says it's in dangerous shape. On Wall Street this morning, stock futures are mixed ahead of the opening bell for the market. Right now, the Dow futures are down about 165 points. NASDAQ futures are higher, though. They're up 43 points. The S&P futures down 6 points. That ahead of this morning's opening bell on Wall Street. More on these stories, townhall.com.
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3: A person killed in a wreck in Shafter identified as 15 years old. I'm Chris Davis, and so far that is the only ID on the person who was killed Wednesday night. Shafter Police Chief Brian Knox says that happened at the intersection of South Shafter Avenue and West Riverside Street. He says that the person who was on the mini bike was killed when the bike and another vehicle hit. While the investigation has not yet revealed exactly how that happened, police say they do not believe that drugs or alcohol were a factor in that wreck. In a double murder that happened in Bakersfield 103 years ago.
4: At the time of this case and this tragic incident, we didn't have the ability to identify these victims. And we believe we have some technology now that can be able to help us go through using genetic genealogy and some DNA testing to be able to get answers and find out who they are.
3: That's from a press conference about the murders that happened on April 18th, 1923. Part of the effort to get funding to have DNA testing done is coming from the Notorious Bakersfield podcast. If you're buying a gallon of regular gas this morning, you will find it a couple of cents higher than it was this time yesterday. But for a while now, that has not been news. The average price for a gallon of regular in California is $6.09, says Gas Buddy. The least expensive in the Bakersfield area is $5.29 at a station in Buttonwillow. The national average for gas is $4.27. It is a possible 4-year sentence for Mauro 9 Zepeda Gonzalez, convicted Thursday on a charge of first-degree burglary. Prosecutors say that when Zepeda Gonzalez broke into a house in East Bakersfield back on February 16th, there was a 14-year-old girl inside. She called 911 and was able to hide until police were able to get there. I'm Chris Davis in the KERN Newsroom with news every half hour and when it breaks on News Talk 96.1 and AM 1230, KERN.
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0: host, Scott Cox.
1: Oh, hi there. Good morning to you. Happy Friday. As if there were any other kind. Hope everybody's having a dynamite morning thus far. So there's that. This is a lot to get to today. Let's start off with a traffic report. It's brought to you by Steve Holloway Painting. The idea that I get angry at the thought of anybody else painting anything on my property, including myself. I will never paint again. I'll help other people paint. If you're dumb enough to paint your own house, I'll jump in there with you. But you need to know right now that I'm not good at it. It is not amongst my strengths. Once you hire the very best in the business and watch them do what they do, it sets a super high bar for that type of thing. I'm going to build another shed. And that's a lie, too. You know what? I'm not going to build it. One of these guys is going to build it for me. I'm going to go to Costco and point at it. That's what I'm going to do. And then my wife is going to pay for it. She'll probably write a check. No, she still does that. Don't make fun of her, Steven. I do, though. We're going on this New Orleans trip, and somebody's like, they're taking like these cooking classes, all these women together, right? And while the dudes just drink. And they're figuring out, well, they got to pay the one lady who paid for it. And everybody's like, oh, do you take Venmo? Do you take Zelle or whatever? My wife's like, I'll write you a check. Anyway, don't let anybody else paint your house. That's crazy, man. Let's see what's going on in the traffic. It was a weird commute today because people in this town are not really good at driving. And that's kind. Most people in this town should not have a driver's license and should not have access to heavy equipment like a car. They simply should not. Maybe e-bikes would be the way. All right, here we go. Well, the machine seems to be sort of broken. There we go. Hold on. We have a traffic collision, unknown injuries at I-5 at 223. We have another collision, South Fairfax at DeGiorgio. I've spent a lot of time in that area, man. Just give you a little glimpse into my childhood. And there you go. That's basically the whole shooting match. And by the way, now, I know I burned you guys last time. First of all, I did not see the Max Verstappen go-kart race ahead of time. I said it sounded like it had the potential to be kind of awesome. And I said that Red Bull has a long history of putting a lot of money into these events and making them just these ludicrous things that nobody else would think to do because of the money involved and logistics. But Red Bull doesn't care. And that sucked, and I'm really sorry that I thought it might be compelling. It still, you think about it, it sounds like an okay idea. Can the best driver in the world in a go-kart pass 100 other people at any rate? But this one I've already seen, so I'm telling you for a fact. In the new episode of South Park, if you have not, I'm sorry, South America, they have changed the name of it to South America. And they always, for some reason, whatever the thing is that's going on in the world at the time, put their thumb right on that pulse, man. And they're just always on the cutting edge. In the new episode of South America, Eric Cartman gets an e-bike. He really wants an e-bike. And so he, by the way, tells his mom that he got bullied at school and he's sad. And she's an idiot. So to make him feel better, she lets him get an e-bike. And then so all the other kids have to get an e-bike, too. And then they end up just terrorizing the streets of South America, Colorado. And then Randy, because it's always about Randy, he and his friends ride, like, regular bicycles. And they hate the kids because because of the classic bicycle thing. And they end up... Steven, are you a watcher of the South Park? You know the guy that owns City Walk?
2: I haven't watched it yet.
1: Okay, the guy that owns City Walk now owns City Bikes. He buys it and he sells Chinese e-bikes. And it's just everything that, like, Matt Clark has been telling us that as this goes. I texted him immediately, like, dude, you need to watch this stat. If this should be admissible in court. And the thing that makes it funny is it's incredibly, perfectly applicable to this problem. And again, is it a problem or isn't it? Again, I went to Wool Growers night before last and had dinner, which put me out on the highway at about 8 o'clock at night, which is not normal for me. And they were everywhere. And I even took like a mental note, like, this is kind of dangerous. Somebody's going to get hit because you can go at

0: highway speeds, you know, on a bicycle with no license or no... Parker and Stone hit another one out of the park. You need to check that out. Today is the first day. This is a credit where credit is due situation where at Berkshire Hathaway, Berkshire Hathaway was basically a hedge fund before most people knew what hedge funds are. It was Warren Buffett, the Oracle of Omaha, and he built this company pretty much from scratch, and they have like more cash on hand, they have more money in play than I think any other single entity in the world. He's proven very good at it. This is the first day that he's showing up to work, and he's not the chairman. He has stepped down. There's a couple of reasons I thought this was interesting. Number one, he's turning it over to his son, Howie, and his son is 71 years old. At the age when, like, most of us are thinking about retiring, he's just now getting the old man's job. And when I say old man, Warren Buffett is 96 years old. And he said, yeah, time is catching up to me. Time always wins. And it's not like you have an election. When you run the outfit, you just do what everybody else does. You just appoint your kid. But the new guy is 71, which is awesome. But here's where I kind of want to give credit to the way that Buffett does his business. We have this new kind of Bobby Axelrod model, this real aggressive bro hedge fund thing that we have going on now. And their deal is pump and dump schemes and looting businesses. You see them, they'll buy, if you have like a restaurant chain and it's in some degree of trouble, they go in and they buy you out, and then they take the prop. They sell the property and they just part out your business and just get rid of all the employees. It's just this brutal get rich quick that the hedge funds are doing now. At least Buffett was a slow burn guy. He was about making smart investments and holding on. I kind of talking about him like he's dead. He's alive and well. He's 96 years old. But he wasn't that super douchey, let's just get a bunch of people laid off and strip your businesses or whatever the deal is and part them out and all that. He's a really smart investor and all that stuff. And I don't have any money. I don't invest in anything. But when you compare him to these new guys are people that like watched Buffett for decades and thought, let's do that, but let's be real a-holes about it and like not care about people and jobs and property and real estate. Let's just rape every opportunity that comes in front of us for fast, fast money. And a lot of these hedge funds people now, they're about turning around quicker. Warren Buffett would tell you, look, give us your money and in 20 years, you're going to get a return. Which is how it used to work. And now the hedge fund deal is give us your money and in 20 minutes you will get a return. At any rate, good for that guy, and I'm glad he's stepping down because, again, it seems like he's earned a little bit of a vacation at the age of 96. I just can't imagine that the new guy that's taken over the business is already at retirement age. That's just weird. But you know what? I'm just going to warn you right now. All the news today is weird. Every bit of it. It's just crazy go nuts time out there. But we will get to all of it by and by. We're going to do football picks today. Steven, you guys going to quit? You're already behind because both of you idiots but went against Josh Allen, who is so hot right now.
1: You do understand we don't win anything.
0: Yeah, but you should. You don't have any pride. You guys don't want. You don't even want to win.
1: Dolphin and Falcon fins. Are you really asking that question?
0: That's a fair point.
1: And I will never pick Josh Allen, but I did vote against the grain as I drafted Josh Allen in my fantasy team this year.
0: Okay, look, here's why. Hey, and I'm not worried.
1: I don't care what you think about it.
0: I just have never.
1: But I scored 65 points to start the week off, so I'm
0: good
1: pretty
0: for you.
1: Happy.
0: Good for you. I told you, so hot right now. But you thought that. No, here's the thing. Steven is a big fan of a squadron in the AFC East called the Miami Dolphins. And in the 70s, they were good. The problem is the 70s. Since then. Not so much. And then you got Furry Boy in there, and he's a fan of the Atlanta Falcons, and they were good in...
1: Never.
0: Come on, the Andre Rison era, they used to be... Matt Ryan?
1: They had nice uniforms.
0: They did have nice uniforms. Let's give... You know what? We're trying to be nice about this. But Steven is the...

0: totally unreasonable, one would say psychopathic football fan. He will hate you, not for anything you've done or your skills or anything, but because you play for a team that is a threat to his team.
1: Yeah, Stephen Neal sucks.
0: But that's the thing is, but your team is so terrible that there's no such thing as a threat. Your team's never going to compete. So Stephen Neal is...
1: Don't say never.
0: Stephen Neal is one of the nicest people I've ever met in my entire life.
1: I agree.
0: He let me win at arm wrestling. You realize he could have just ripped my arm off and beat me with it, but no.
1: He's an awesome guy, but on Sundays he sucks.
0: Okay, but it's Friday, so what's your opinion on Josh Allen right now?
1: Super.
0: Because you're 65. Is 65 is a lot in the...
1: Oh, yeah, it is.
0: Okay, it is. He threw some touchdowns last night.
1: And ran some.
0: Oh, he did?
1: He ran two in and...
0: I'm not going to lie to you. And by the way, this is all the fault of whoever the caller is weeks ago that called and told us about the pit. Because my wife has decided that we are going to start in on the pit. But first, we had to watch the last episode of Reacher. And sometimes it's not till you get to the end of the show you realize how terrible it is. It's fine. We have two more episodes of The Gentlemen, and then we have Mobland and Slow Horses. And again, seriously, we only watch one TV episode a day.
1: Right.
0: And that's true. I go to bed at 7:30, except tomorrow.
1: Does that Horses one just start slow?
0: Yes.
1: Okay. Because yes. I'm giving it a chance.
0: Okay, it's not. They don't make it for dumb people. It's not. You have to let it burn its way into your consciousness. It's not Big Brother 3 or whatever. I don't know what dumb people watch. The Real Housewives of. No, you got to sort of get into the timing of it a little bit. It's very British. All right. See, at any rate,
1: you just mentioned you watched South Park.
0: Yeah.
1: And The Pit.
0: Right.
1: So that's more than one.
0: I watch South Park by myself, though. I'm talking about when my wife comes home from work.
1: Together, that doesn't count.
0: You don't do that at your house. We have to sit down and watch one television program. One.
1: Well, my son and wife got into some anime cartoon show that I will not watch.
0: You need to
1: So
0: leave.
1: I go into the back room.
0: You need to just
1: watch
0: go
1: my own
0: move
1: stuff.
0: Into. You have another family somewhere. This one's not going to pan out. You need to get out of there. It's at any rate. So now, how many seasons of The Pit are there?
1: Because, too many.
0: Yeah, because I'm gonna be watching The Pit now for the rest of my life. Because my wife's thing about we have to finish this series before we start. So the next 2 years, I'm gonna be watching The Pit every day. That show had better be good. 6:18, and there are other ones that I'm allowed to watch by myself. But she stakes her claim. She plants her little flag, which means this is an us show. It's fine. We'll be just go take. Fine. Let's go have us a break. It's the First Look program. And plus, you got to factor in, we're Spectrum customers, so that means a third of the time we can't watch it anyway because our cable's out. We'll be right back. It's the First Look program. 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
3: Sunday on the Las Vegas Raiders radio network, the Silver and Black invade Southern California for a showdown with the Chargers. Hi, this is Tim Cates. Join Jason Horowitz and Kirk Morrison for all the action. Ashton Jeanty and the Raiders offense look to build on what they did in week one, while Max Crosby and the Raiders defense have one mission, shut down Justin Herbert and the Chargers offense. It's the Raiders and the Chargers in a clash of the AFC West.
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4: With Farmer Ranch Headlines, I'm Lori Boyer. The National Pork Producers Council brought the voice of pork farmers directly to Capitol Hill recently. NPPC Vice President Todd Moratz says nearly 100 pork producer representatives from 20 states were in D.C. for the Legislative Action Conference. They met face-to-face with lawmakers and shared the story of an industry represented by more than 60,000 producers nationwide.
5: The timing, like I had mentioned, is incredibly good because we have it in the forefront of everybody's mind as far as legislators and producers, and hopefully we can get this football across the goal line here and get a fix for this.
4: Moratz explains that California's Proposition 12 and a patchwork of state regulations continue to be a major concern for producers.
5: It's very important that we avoid a patchwork. And all you have to do is look at the facts around what's happened in California. Prop 12 has increased the pork price. It's reduced demand enough that it's affected demand nationally by reducing it about 2%. And so all this has really increased input costs for producers. It's increased consolidation, or will continue to increase consolidation, with really no improvement on animal welfare.

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6: Back in the days when we were ripping and running.
7: Oh, God, again with a money viral. Jeez.

0: We are back. And I said, where's he been anyway? I haven't gotten the bro call in like 2 weeks. Now, he's at an age when you don't hear from somebody for a couple of weeks. You got to kind of look in on him. Let's see what's going on here in the world of traffic. And by the way, we may actually discuss this later. Steven, have you seen the latest with the Bill Belichick and his 25-year-old girlfriend? What is going on with the, she like requested copies of all of the emails from the like Freedom of Information request. Why is she starting to, is she suing the school? They banned her from games.
1: And the son had to step down.
0: Yeah, it was a whole thing. And I kind of forgot. Look, who's to say?
1: The son is older than her.
0: Oh, dude, seriously, my daughter is 31 and I'm 62. He's 75 and she's 25. I'm sorry, but that gets to a point where it's creepy. And maybe rich people see it differently. What did Tom T. Hall say? Faster horses, younger women, older whiskey, more money. Da-da-da-da-da-da. So I don't know. Maybe when I'm 75, I'll what? But you can't have a girlfriend that's younger than your daughter by that much. Put it this way, that's granddaughter age. Seriously, it's creepy. Well, I don't really care, or North Carolina, I don't care about the state or the football program or other sports. I just don't. But there's something super weird going on where this girl is trying to wrest control of that team, and she's trying to get a bunch of power there and consolidate it, and it's weird. He's super rich. He'll be dead in 5 years. Just show up in cocktail dresses and stripper heels at events and smile pretty. She's a former beauty pageant person. And then just let time take its course. The guy makes $50 million a year. You got it made. But she, I don't know. It's a weird dynamic. Let's see what's going on in the traffic here. It's brought to you by Pentec, One Day Garage Floors. Call them, seriously, 325-8520. And especially if you're on, like, the social medias, you're going to see adverts, because that's where they advertise, because it's the only place you're going to find people dumb enough to think that they're making a product that is the same as or as good, some generic version of Pentec. That's just dumb. Don't fall for it. Here we go. We got traffic collision at 166 at Short Road. Fair enough. It doesn't have the number on Short Road, but it sounds like a pretty short road. That's a joke I just made up in real time as part of being in show business. That's the whole thing. That's everything it's what we're doing here. We're creating content and building our brands. It's what people do nowadays. At any rate, I don't know what's, I don't know anything about the, and it may be true love. He may have actually, because first of all, what do you talk to, if you're 75, what do you talk to any 25-year-old about? TikTok? You just sit there around the table. How's pickleball? Good. How's TikTok? Good. It seems like there's a real gap there. I don't really know. And by the way, in the strangest story of the day, perhaps, and there's more stuff coming up that's kind of depressing. You guys know anybody on the East Coast? Ray Sadowski will be here today with Foster Campbell and friends, and I didn't want him here because I don't care for bald people. They gave me the creeps. At any rate, and he's an East Coast person, and I guarantee you he knows a lot of folks. I don't know what the percentage is, but a lot of people certainly on the West Coast heat their homes with heating oil. Do you guys not even know how heating oil works? You have this, it's basically like a diesel, like a mineral oil, like a heavier, because it retains heat. You heat it up and it stays hot for an extended period of time. And so you have like a radiator. If you've ever watched All in the Family or any show that takes place in like an apartment building, and you can pump it around buildings and stuff, and it goes up and through the coils of those radiators, and it gets hot. And the problem is, it's basically the same chemical composition as diesel, and so the increases in heating oil prices are about the same. And now we have this kind of panic along the East Coast, because, like, especially people on fixed incomes who are, frankly, simply not going to be able to heat their homes this winter. Because, like I said, the gas thing is a pain in everybody's butt, and we've already spent, I think they said like $100 billion in overages just on the cost of that. But winter is going to get here. I know it seems odd because we don't really get winter here. Stephen, do you heat your house at all? I do not heat my house ever under any circumstances.
1: Nope.
0: Okay, I'm not the only one. It just doesn't get cold. Why would I? So the idiots who built my house put this giant fireplace in there, and I still can't figure out why. I think I've turned my heater on, I think, twice in the whole time. But people on the East Coast are now trying to figure out, is there some program or something for people on fixed incomes who are literally having to decide now between food and heat? And that's going to be here in a couple of months, and they need to sort of get it sorted out. And we're talking about a lot of people. I think in like the state of Vermont has the most, and I think it's about 15% of people, but it's millions of people. It's a bad situation. We'll be right back. It's the First Look program. It's News Talk 96.1 and AM 1230. And we're streaming live on the World Wide Web at KernRadio.com.
2: With SRN News, I'm Rich Thomason in Washington. A vigil in Los Angeles last evening for the five people killed in two crashes, the first involving an L.A. Metro bus and an SUV. The second crash, that of a TV news helicopter that was covering the bus crash. Meanwhile, the woman who allegedly triggered the deadly chain of events faces murder, DUI, and other charges. President Trump has told Axios that he is considering a possible resumption of large-scale military attacks on Iran. Mr. Trump says the Kennedy Center could wind up being ripped down if renovation work does not go ahead. He says the aging structure in Washington is in very, very bad shape, very dangerous shape. Amid all of the concern over AI,

0: Insiders word that Anthropic's AI model Claude is taking a major role in helping to build its successor. More details at srnnews.com.
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3: I'm Chris Davis. A 15-year-old was killed in a wreck in Shafter Wednesday night, says Shafter Police Chief Brian Knox. He says the wreck was between a mini bike and another vehicle, and that the 15-year-old who died was on the bike. The wreck happened at South Shafter Avenue and West Riverside Street. The name of the teenager killed has not been made public. A couple of different groups are trying to raise money to have DNA testing done on two bodies that are laying in the historic Union Cemetery and that have been there for 103 years. Both of the people were killed in a double murder back on April 18, 1923. And so far, not only do police not know who the killer or killers are, they also do not know who the people are. They believe that DNA testing will lead them to those answers. They announced the project at a press conference Thursday. I'm Chris Davis in the KERN newsroom with news every half hour and when it breaks on News Talk 96.1 and AM 1230 KERN.
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4: Look, I'm not going to sit here and make the case that our drunk driving problems here in Kern County are getting any better, because they're not. But one of the some of the people that have been helping out, sort of the tip of the spear on this, a lot of the statistics that the police use and all that, these are all stuff that was compiled by people at Chaincone Clark. 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

0: stupid rule or something that you had to do, and then you thought she was bluffing, and then they found out she wasn't bluffing. When I got signed up for my Third Man Records Vault membership for Christmas time, it went okay. But you get like an album every month in the mail from the Third Man Records Vault. And my wife said, that's well and good. You can go ahead and sign up, but you don't get the records until Christmas time. And I said, hold on. So when like a record comes in, I hand it to you, knowing, and you're just going to put it somewhere. And then at Christmas time, you're going to wrap that up and put it under the Christmas tree. Yes. Sure as hell. Happened yesterday. The first time I thought was an anomaly. Old Crow Medicine Show, live at Third Man Records. It's the only way to hear it is on vinyl, and I can't. It's sitting there. And then they sent me the limited edition Jack White Frozen Charlotte vinyl in the blue and black marbled vinyl. That came in, and I handed it right to her. And sure enough, she wasn't bluffing. They're locked away. But now I can look forward to Christmas morning. Thanks, Santa. Let's see what's going on. And by the way, Stephen, before you started, we're not going to the movies today. Not because there's nothing we want to see. We went through the whole list and we both just went, nope, nope. Not only is there nothing now I want to see, there's nothing in the previews that looked remotely interesting to me. So it's out.
1: What about Froyo?
0: Frogert? I don't know how the Frogert's going to go because she gets off at noon. And the offer I made, and I thought it was super generous, was I will take you to Frogert. And then, because the whole thing about where they're going to ask me to train their employees in front of her to make her mad, that's all like contingent on that. But she has pharmaceutical companies supplied luncheon today like she does every day. I'm serious. They get off at noon on Fridays, but they pause to get free lunch before they go home. We'll have to see what's happening after that. And so, like I said, we'd been to the movies 3 weeks in a row. It was an anomaly. I do not remember the last time there were three movies out at the same time that I actually wanted to see. And we did that. And now it may be Christmas before another movie comes out that we want to see. By the way, Steven, did you see the final numbers on the Spider-Man? It is officially the highest grossing movie adjusted
1: all time.
0: It's a boat race. The numbers are stunning and good for them. It gets people back in the theaters. It gets butts in seats. It gives people something to do that's pretty interesting. And it's good for the economy. It's just good all the way around. Let's see what's going on in the world of traffics. And by the way, the adjusted for... What was the one Star Wars movie that... They're all the same to me. Steven, which one is a Force Awakens?
1: Never watched them.
0: Nerds are yelling at them. I mean, they're getting... holding a tissue up to have a nosebleed when they get up.
1: Well, their mom drops them off at work.
0: Exactly. It's whatever. Whatever the numbers were on that, it beat.
1: Is it the newer one?
0: I don't know which one is which.
1: The newer one was The Mandalorian, I think.
0: That was terrible. That movie was awful. It wasn't Phantom Menace bad, but it wasn't good or interesting. I'll look the numbers up.
1: I'm going to have lunch with Hop next week. I'll ask him.
0: Oh, God, yeah, he'll know. He'll be able to spat that right out for you. Let's see what's going on in the world of the traffics. We have a collision at 166 at Short Road. That's it. That's brought to you by King Door Company, which is your company with the pride of a lion. I don't know what your method is for going to the coast, but 166 is a pretty popular option. But I never take it because we go the way that my... And I get to go tomorrow, and I'm really looking forward to it. And by the way, I used to make fun of this and think it was stupid, and it's really grown on me. They have an office here, and they have an office in San Luis Obispo, so all those people are coast people. So every year for, like, it's spring and fall, they have a giant bonfire out there on the beach in Cayucas. And when I say huge, you can see it from space. It is a massive fire. And so all the employees and all their kids and all the people, and they all just come out and sit around the fire, and they eat, you know, they have, like, a potluck and stuff. It's pretty great. Yeah, that's the only thing in the traffics. Oh, by the way, excuse me. I don't know if people are having a negative reaction to this or not. I certainly do not. I thought it was awesome. Steven, In-N-Out Burger managers make how much money? Did you see that?
1: 200,000.
0: 200 grand. And I'm perfectly fine with it. Good for them. I'm glad they make $200,000 a year because, unlike many other business models, where you have

a very top-heavy executive pay scale. In other words, your employees are starving to death, and the brass are making giant money, and that does happen. At least in the In-N-Out business model, I can draw a straight line between a quality product and good customer service to management to business success. So whatever they're paying them, I say good. Now, if you take all the rest of your fast food places, pick one, anyone, I don't care, and it is owned by a conglomerate or it is built on maybe it's just like an ownership model or whatever the deal is. It's good for them. Chances are there's shareholders somewhere. And the shareholders have to get paid. They need their dividend checks. That's progress. So what happens when you incorporate into something like that? The main focus of the entire business is dividend checks for investors. And so if there's money to be taken out of something, it can't come out of the investor's dividend check, so it comes out of quality. So you don't pay your employees very much at all, and your management people, which apparently they said in most of the fast food industry, the average is about $68,000 in California. Good for them. But it's not hard to see when times are tight how they start taking quality out of things. And In-N-Out Burger doesn't do that. They don't have shareholders. It's somebody just owns that company, and they pay their employees, and they pay their management. Whatever your management style is, if they're paying you $200,000 a year, you're probably going to keep a pretty sharp eye on quality control and the like. They don't change their stuff. They don't do a lot of advertising because they don't need to. Has you ever been watching telly and had a commercial come on? We have a new burger at In-N-Out, some new stupid pub burger, some idiot, whatever they're doing that, you know, is going to be gone in 3 weeks or whatever. No, they have a very streamlined operation. I'm happy for those managers. They earn that $200,000. Good for them. They are making some changes, though. It was mentioned in the article. I know what you're saying. Oh, my God. What are they changing? I'd be happy to share this with you. Let's see. They are taking sesame flour is no longer an ingredient in their buns in 10 states. I don't know what that means. I do not know the difference between a sesame flour and a regular flour or if there's some problem with sesame flour or what. It matters not. Let's see. Another change is it's salt packets. Now, this is the thing that bothers people, too. You get your little cardboard box, you know, that they give you because you said you're going to eat it in the car like a filthy animal. And every fast food place should give you salt because salt should be an option. Some people like salty French fries. And In-N-Out Burger is aware of that. Now, if you get Mickey D's or Burger King or Wendy's or whatever, French fried potatoes, good for you. But the level of saltiness of those has already been decided for you by the employee with the salt shaker when they take them out of the fryer. Sometimes they're salty, sometimes they're not. In-N-Out Burger just says, hey, we're going to give you the salt, let nature take its course. Follow your heart, you guys can adjust your salt to your own liking. And I, for one, appreciate that. But they are switching from iodized salt to sea salt. Let's see. Iodized salt, they have mines, like they dig the ground, they get the salt, and whatever the deal is, it's just salt. And sea salt is basically evaporated seawater, which leaves salt behind, and it has more minerals in it. So most of the differences in your salt's all about size and texture and all that stuff, your kosher salt or your sea salt or whatever, so good for them. And they also, the ketchup served is now made with real sugar, instead of high fructose corn syrup. They took red dye number 3. Their pink lemonade is going to be an oddly different shade of pink, but I don't think anybody cares about that. See, now, I just, I don't know if the people saw that and thought, $200,000, yeah, good for them. They're earning that money. If you look at any company doing anything and they are clearly killing it and doing a great job, then, yeah, pay people. Because it's not going to shareholders, it's going to people who work for a living. And I think we need a bit more of that. So congrats to In-N-Out Burger. I drove right past one yesterday. This is true. I forgot to go to In-N-Out after my rheumatology appointment. I got all the way home and went, oh,

0: I always get my appointments like at 10 or 11 in the morning so that I know In-N-Out Burger's open when I get out of there. Totally spaced on it. All right, it's 6:45 in the morning on the First Look program. When we get back, we have some arms deals we got to talk about. There's a Travis Kelce got mixed up in a pyramid scheme. I don't understand that, but whatever. We'll do that. And a guy in a paraglider in Tennessee dropped toys with parachutes on them over a concert and got arrested. You cannot drop things from from an airplane or any other aircraft while in flight. But the story's actually stranger than that. We'll tell you about that. We got football picks coming up. We got Foster Campbell and friends coming up. Not the whole band. They would never fit in the studio. They have more people than Arcade Fire, and that's a whole lot. But they can tell you what they're doing. It's the First Look program. It's News Talk 96.1 and AM 1230. And we're streaming live on the internet at KernRadio.com.
1: 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Maxwell in the morning. 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
0: Look, I don't know if I mentioned this earlier, but Josh Allen is so hot right now. Josh Allen. And so here's how you can make that work for you. You download the Fliff app and you use promo code Scott. It's pretty easy and you get that done. Now, you sit there and you can click on the game that's happening, like in this case, the Buffalo Bills. And you can look at that and you can say, well, this says that Josh Allen is going to throw for, let's say, 100 yards and get a touchdown or whatever the deal is. And you're sitting there going, wait, Scott said Josh Allen is so hot right now. He's going to top those numbers. Well, guess what? You could have profited from that knowledge. It's pretty simple. And by the way, you get like your automatic, your free daily dollar. You could just do that if it's just for funsies. Or you could put some money on deposit and you could compete for proper cash prizes. It makes football a lot more interesting and fun to watch. Trust me on that. You could have done it last night. I know I did. Flip around and find out.
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0: NFC South foes collide in Atlanta as the Falcons host the Carolina Panthers. Hi, this is Chris Carino. Join me alongside Brian Baldinger for all the Week 2 action as Bryce Young and the explosive Panthers look for a tough road win over Bijan Robinson and the Falcons. It's an NFC South clash, Atlanta, Carolina. If it's the NFL, it's right here.
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you remember the Peter Gunn TV show, you're probably dead. This is a theme from a TV show that you will not remember unless you're probably dead. But if you ever had the good fortune of seeing the Blues Brothers perform live, and again, that was a minute ago, they did this to open their shows. It was pretty great. Let's see what's going on in the world of traffic real quick, shall we? It's brought to you, of course, by the good people at King Door Company. It's your company with the pride of a lion. Other than that collision at 166's Short Road, there is literally nothing happening. So it's pretty awesome. Now, because I know what you're saying, or at least you should be saying. By the way, I wouldn't have any interest in this story at all if it did. When somebody does something stupid, gets caught doing something stupid, gets arrested doing something stupid, that's just normal. We've all been there and done that. But when you tell a lie in the middle of it that is so ludicrous and stupid that nobody, including the local police or anybody else, is going to buy it, it gets the interest of people. Like, you actually use that is your excuse. An Indiana man. I'm not making this up. This sounds like something I would make up. I'm not. Has been arrested after police say he dropped toy soldiers from the sky during a concert in Noblesville. You guys know what a paraglider is? It's got like a little seat, and it's got the fan on the back, and it's got like a hang glider, and the fan pushes you forward, and it gives you some lift, and you just kind of buzz around or whatever the deal is. And the reason that I think this guy is a huckster is, number one, people just do stupid crap for clicks and likes now. It's like, yeah, you look at social media, you got to do something really stupid to differentiate yourself from all the really stupid people doing really stupid stuff, because that's what social media is. He drops these little toy soldiers in parachutes at the roof music center in Noblesville after a paraglider was seen flying at low altitude over the concert and other surrounding areas. He's charged with dropping objects from an aircraft in flight in Hamilton County, a Class B misdemeanor. And they were waiting right there for him when he stopped. And what he's and it, here's my first of all, he said that he didn't go there to do that. He was just flying over the concert, and he said, and I looked down, and kids were looking up at me, and so I thought it would be fun to drop some toys. Now, Santa, hang on a second. You're telling me you got on a paraglider and flew all that way, and you just happened to have toys with you? Like, that's a normal thing that you take off in the course of your paragliding hobby. I just take them with me, little soldiers in parachutes. And then when I saw kids looking up at me from a concert, no, you never. That is something that's premeditated. You have to want to do that. And stranger still, he was flying over a Dan and Shay concert in Noblesville. When he dropped the toys, his name is John Carnahan. Hey, Carnahan, there's two things you should drop over Dan and Shay concerts: earplugs and condoms. One, so they don't have to hear the music, and two, so that they're hopefully they will never reproduce. You do not want to be the key. You don't want to be telling the story about how mom and dad met at a Dan and Shay.

0: cliche concert. Because those people should not be reproducing. Well, at any rate, deputies reportedly saw him dropping toy soldiers from the sky and observed him leave the venue, traveling south through the air toward the Hamilton town center. Deputies also saw an inbound medical helicopter that was being blocked by the paraglider. So that's why he got arrested, because you can't be in the airspace, because a medical helicopter trying to get a patient to the roof of a hospital is a very, very big deal. He was taken into custody without incident and taken to Hamilton County Jail, where he was booked on one count of dropping objects from an aircraft in flight. Who did you guys know that was illegal? It turns out it's extremely illegal. So just remember that when you're flying around in your buddy's airplane or whatever the thing is, don't huck anything out the windows. They'll get you. Hamilton County Sheriff's Office said they notified the FAA about the paraglider incident. No other information was provided to police. What a weird, weird deal that is. I thought I would paraglide over a concert and drop toys. Yeah, that's a weird cat right there. But it's Indiana. There's not a lot else to do. Maybe he just got bored. I don't really know. When we get back from the break, we just sold, and this is awesome. We sold 40,000 one-ton bombs to Israel, and which I know. Wait, what? Don't we just give them all that stuff? Or better yet, don't they just tell us where to drop them and we do the heavy lifting for them? Yes, that's exactly how that works. But the $2.8 billion weapons package, this is, seriously, the people who thought of this, talk about clever. We paid for this, funded by American taxpayers, includes 20,000 MK-84 bombs and 20,000 BLU-117s and 20,000 bunker-busting 2,000-pound penetrator warheads. Israel has been criticized for its use of the heavy bombs in Gaza. Yeah, we know. We read it. We all listen to Macklemore. We know how that goes. But that's not even the interesting part about this, because we sell or give ordnance to Israel all the time. All they basically have to do is ask for it, and we will trip over ourselves trying to give them this stuff. But we didn't give them the bombs. We gave them cash to buy the bombs. But it's earmarked for these bombs. So think about this. We just gave them, here's $2.8 billion to buy bombs from us. So if you're General Dynamics, which is the outfit that makes these bombs, think about this for a second. Uncle Sam could very easily go, hey, Israel, here's a bunch more bombs. Have at it. Nobody tell Macklemore. But instead, this way, General Dynamics gets the money. They get the money back, and Israel gets all of the bombs and the taxpayers. Well, we get the bill and probably a speech about how we had to keep somebody from getting nuclear weapons or whatever. The sale has attracted international criticism. Yeah, you think it has a little bit? Instead of just giving them the thing, we gave them cash so that one of our arms-dealing companies could make more money on the sale of that. And plus, we don't know what it cost them to make them. We just know what the sales price is, which means they make a ton of money on both ends of this. It's properly brilliant. And then apparently we just closed another deal to sell the Saudis a bunch more F-35s. And if you don't know how all that works... the Saudis want more juice in the region, and Israel doesn't want them to have it. And we are selling a lot of stuff to both sides, and making money in the arms business is more important than all the rest of it. It's kind of a tightrope act, but we're pretty good at it. We're going to go have us a break. Don't forget, we got football picks coming up later. We got Foster Campbell and Friends coming up later. If you wish to compete against us in me in football picks, you need to get ready. We'll tell you when the time comes. If you get more right than I do, because let's face it, it's not going to be Steven or Burdick. There's no chance. But if you beat me, you get a $35 gift certificate for Smith's Bakeries, the Bakers of Bakersfield. That right there is rad. We'll be right back. It's the First Look program. It's News Talk 96.1 and AM 1230. 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
3: Breaking news this hour from Town Hall. Armit Thomason. They held candles in the day's fading light, and there were tears. Vigil in Los Angeles last evening, and the five people killed in two crashes. The first involved an L.A. Metro bus and an SUV. The second crash was that of a TV news helicopter. It was covering the bus crash. And the woman who allegedly started the whole thing is in big trouble.
4: We are here to...

0: that lives in San Diego. He is a good-natured dog, maybe a little bit too good-natured.
1: The Golden Retriever is being called the worst guard dog after he tried to play with an intruder who'd climbed in through a window. Home surveillance videos show Nash repeatedly bringing the man toys while he largely ignores the dog, eats food from the fridge, and takes a nap. He was later arrested by armed police officers, who Nash also tried to play with.
0: And that is the BBC's Maura Alderson. Watching Wall Street, the Dow is down 183 points, the NASDAQ 31 points higher. More on these stories, townhall.com.
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6: The death of a teenager in Shafter on a minibike. I'm Chris Davis. Police in Shafter confirmed that a 15-year-old was killed while riding a minibike Wednesday night. They say that happened at the intersection of South Shafter Avenue and West Riverside Street when, according to Police Chief Brian Knox, the bike and another vehicle hit. So far, police say they do not believe that drugs or alcohol played any part in that wreck. The name of the person killed has not been released. Two people were murdered in Bakersfield in 1923, and no one knows their names.
7: The people of Bakersfield in 1923 desperately wanted the Bakersfield Police Department or the investigators at that time to answer two questions. Of course, who did it? And the other one was, who were these victims?
6: Robert Peterson, host of the Notorious Bakersfield podcast, at a press conference Thursday announcing a project to raise money to get DNA testing to solve the mystery. He broke into a house in East Bakersfield and a 14-year-old girl was inside. Now a man named Mauro 9 Zapita Gonzalez is facing a possible 4 years in prison after being found guilty on first-degree burglary charges. That break-in happened back on February 16th, and the girl was able to hide while Zapita Gonzalez was rummaging through the house. Paying for gas is even harder than it was just last week, and now the price has gone up another couple of cents. The average in California is now $6.09, says Gas Buddy, by far the highest in the country. In Bakersfield, the least expensive is at a station in Button Willow that is selling it for $5.29. The average price for gas nationally has gone up to $4.47. I'm Chris Davis in the KERN Newsroom with news every half hour and when it breaks on News Talk 96.1 and AM 1230, KERN.
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2: 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That's pretty cool, too. Let's see what's going on in the world of traffic, shall we? It is brought to you by Steve Holloway Painting, who successfully got his hand operation and is now recuperating. We wish him a speedy recovery.

Nothing. This, this is almost an hour old, and it happened at 166 at Short Road. So I don't think it's going to affect your commute or any of that. We'll have to see. And by the way, somebody texted me about this. The reason we go down 46 when we go is because that's the way that's how old people do it. Old people don't like curvy roads. I'm still a young, hip whippersnapper. I've got the Affliction T-shirt. I got the flat bill cap, the tribal tattoo. I have the bro truck. I have everything. At any rate, so I like the curvy roads and all that. But my wife is an elderly person. And she likes Highway 46 because it's just straight and boring and stupid. So we go all here's how we do it. We go all the way out the Westside Parkway until it turns into Stockdale Highway. And then you take that out and go through that little roundabout. And then you get to the highway, the I-5. And then you go north to go west. I hate it. And you do, and then you get on the 46, and then you just, I hate it, but it is what it is. It just, you get to a point where you don't want to argue about it anymore. This is, and I've definitely reached that point. All right, 7:07 in the morning on the First Look program. And by, hold on. And for those of you who, maybe you watch TikTok videos or Facebook videos or whatnot, if you're trying to figure out what all this stuff, because look, this business with the Middle East and with the Bab el-Mandeb Strait and with the Strait of Hormuz and with the Houthis and with, like, what in the world is going on in that part of the world and how do we get there? Because it's easy just to say, well, we have to do this to keep Iran from getting nuclear weapons. And no, we don't. We already had a deal in place to do that. Everything was going fine until somebody had to undo all of that. Back in 1974 or 73 or 74, Tricky Dick Nixon came up with a plan, and it was pretty clever, and it's worked out, and it's where all of this oil that OPEC oversees, we cut these deals basically based on a thing called the petrodollar. So if you're going to buy oil on the market, it's bought in American dollars, thus petrodollars. And when Nixon made that deal, that's a lot of money for like oil companies and stuff. What they got in return was basically a guarantee that we would use our military to protect the free flow of those resources. So we have been using our military to provide security for oil companies since probably the 50s. But Tricky Dick made it all official back in the 70s. It also actually back in, was it 1900-something, some German fella realized that under all that sand out there in that part of the world was oil. And the Britons, this colonization fans that they are, that was all sort of their property, and their way, and we weren't like the oil-based economy we were now, but they were smart enough to know that that was going to be worth a lot of money on property that they had basically claimed under the authority of the crown. So that's how it's, and it started off, it was the Iranian or the Persian, the Anglo-Persian oil company. And that worked great. And what that meant was, and this is true, you can look all this up. There's books. There's all kinds of, at any rate, under the original deal, and you got to hand it to the Britons on this one. They never had figured out how to make a decent automobile, but they figured this out real quick. Under that deal, they would go in and get all that oil out of Iran and Iraq and all that, just the Persian Gulf. And they would basically keep most of the money. So the government of Iran in particular got about 16% of the proceeds from the oil from their land. And then they had an election and they elected a guy. This is back in the 30s, a new presidente. And they had like proper parliamentary election and all that stuff. And this is what he ran on. And this is weird because a politician said a thing, meant the thing, and did the thing. He nationalized Iran's oil. He went to the people and said, if you elect me, we're going to stop giving these limeys all of our money. We're going to keep it, and it's going to be awesome. And he did it. And so the problem was the Britons and us, obviously, because we needed that oil too, we had the CIA overthrow that guy. And we installed our guy, and then he gave it back over to, like, American and British. All these oil companies, it's not just Chevron and, like, there's British Petroleum and there's Royal Dutch Shell and all that stuff. And so, basically, we destabilized this thing way back when, and we've been paying to try to keep it fake stable ever since. But once we told

0: And by the way, the deal for the petrodollar, that was 100% with Saudi Arabia. You make sure we get our share of this and make our share of the profits on this, and we will use all of our tanks and jeeps and aeroplanes and the rest of it to make sure all that. So now we're watching sort of the destable. If you wonder why those people are so mad, well, it's because we did this. We rigged this game decades and decades and decades ago. So now MBS, the guy who runs the Saudi Arabia, that, you know, the ones that did 9/11, it's why we didn't close the deal for the F-35s right on September 11. We gave it a week. So it didn't look so bad. At any rate, now you got Oman and Jordan and the rest of them, and they're super pissed because the Saudis make out like a bandit when you close the Strait of Hormuz, because you can still get Saudi oil out there to the world at an inflated price, and they make money hand over fist. Works out great. But now you got Bahrain, you got all these other countries, well, the Oman, they are more like companies, and they're pissed because it's making their oil way more expensive. So what did the Houthis blow up? The East-West pipeline, Saudi Arabia, and their pumping stations to get all that oil out to market. So it's causing a giant destabilization over about half of the world right now that we're not even in the worst part of yet. So when the news guy says gas is going up 2 cents today, you might say, "Aw, shucks," but it's way more serious than that for a lot of people. But it's all under these crooked deals that we set up decades and decades. Back in the day when they tied this petrodollar thing, when Nixon did that, people were pissed. But he did it anyway. And now we're all sort of getting to pay for that. We never should have entered into a deal that says, look, if you have to get oil from A to B and we make money off that, that we will guarantee the safety of that, because it's just impossible. But that's how we got where we are. It's a million different books. Don't listen to the, I'm sure there's some influencer on TikTok or something that'll put that in a 30-second video and try to explain it to you. No, get a book, get some things that people actually wrote down on the day. It's actually pretty interesting reading. The Britons started it. We got into bed with them, and it's sort of that way and is going to continue to be that way. And if you haven't seen that story about heating oil yet, I doubt if you know anybody who uses oil to heat their homes. But millions and millions of people do. And so now they're trying to figure out a way the government is to subsidize this for, if you're an elderly person or anybody on a fixed income on the East Coast, and there's millions of people that use heating oil, this sounds like an exaggeration. It's not. People are going to freeze to death in their homes this winter because they can't afford it. And by the way, you can retrofit those systems to use natural gas and stuff, but a lot of people don't have money to retrofit their heating system for their house. And if your house is more than 50 or 60 years old, it's probably got an oil radiator in there anyway. Just keep your fingers crossed. It's going to be a brutal winter for a whole bunch of people. When we get back from the break, an Uber driver kicked a lady out of the car because her friend threw up because they were both hammered. Now, that's got to be a normal thing for Uber drivers, doesn't it? You pick up a lot of drunk people. The problem is, he didn't pull over to a safe area to drop her off. He stopped on the highway and kicked them out of the car. And then one of the girls proceeded to get struck by an automobile and lost her life. And when we come back, we're going to tell you what that little slip-up cost the people at Uber. It wasn't cheap. We'll be right back. It's the First Look program. It's News Talk 96.1 and AM 1230. 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
2: So did you all see the Judiciary Committee hearings with Kaj Patel, the FBI director, who was questioned by John Kennedy and asked him why he got into this bestiality thing, where he changed the policy where if you are a victim of bestiality, that now you can become an FBI agent. There have been so many, they had to change the policy. He is a nut job.
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3: Specialty crop news from Agnet West. The California Department of Food and Agriculture says food safety remains a top priority with its produce safety program, helping growers meet federal standards for fruits and vegetables. The program was created in 2017 through a partnership with

0: U.S. Food and Drug Administration following implementation of the Food Safety Modernization Act's Produce Safety Rule. The rule established national standards for how produce is grown, harvested, packed, and stored, with an emphasis on preventing contamination before it happens. CDFA also provides technical assistance through the University of California Cooperative Extension.
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0: Profitability among U.S. fruit, nut, and potato growers changed modestly during the last quarter, according to AgWest's quarterly assessment. Apple growers are currently slightly unprofitable, pressured by the large 2025 crop. AgWest expects the 2026 crop to be smaller and more in line with demand. Almond growers are slightly profitable with a neutral outlook helped by demand, low carryover inventories, and an expected smaller 2026 crop. Pistachio growers are at break-even with a 2026 crop expected to decline because of spring heat and alternate bearing. And contracted potato growers are slightly profitable with a neutral outlook supported by processor contracts and stable prices. Climate change is creating new challenges for European fruit growers, with heat, drought, frost, and flooding increasingly becoming recurring risks rather than isolated events. A new report from Rabobank's Rabo Research says changing weather patterns are making yields, fruit quality, and harvest timing less predictable. I'm Lori Boyer, Fragnet West.
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See what's going on in the world of traffic. It's always exciting. That was a sarcastic comment. It is frequently unexciting. Whether it is or not, it's brought to you by Pentec One-Day Garage Floors, and that is very exciting. Here's how this goes. You call them up, 325-8520, and say, hey, I fancy getting my, I want my garage floor to be like something altogether else. And they're going to send somebody over, they're going to measure, and they're going to gawk at it for a minute. You're going to go through the binder with all the different colors and the styles, and you can match that to the color of your house or the color of your car. It's the easiest thing.

0: world. And then it only takes one day to get it done. And then you, for the rest of your life, people are going to be stone cold jealous of your garage floor. I know. I've seen it happen. And we went to all the extra trouble of burning our house down around the garage floor, which stayed perfect. A firefighter complimented me on my garage floor. You know how weird that is? It is weird. But I dug it, appreciated it a great deal. There is nothing in the last hour. Whatever happened on 166 at Short Road apparently got dialed up. So just I'm not worried about that. You shouldn't be worried about that either. Now, first things first, I do not use Uber. I do not have anything against Uber. The first rideshare service I ever heard of was Uber. And I thought at the time, I said right here, Matt Clark sat right here in this chair. And I said, man, all of this stuff with all of the Mothers Against Drunk Drivers and all the laws and all the gnashing of teeth and all that stuff, we finally, this is a thing that's going to help out with the drunk driving. Because why would anybody drive drunk? A person will come pick you up in their car and take your ass home. And it turns out that didn't work out at all. And by the way, the reason I don't use Uber, and this is probably stupid, I don't even know if this is the case, I have the Lyft app on my phone. Toward the end of this month, I will be spending a few days in scenic New Orleans, Louisiana, where I will not even be tempted to rent a car. I'll just take Lyft cars everywhere I go. I dig it. It costs you, $20 a ride or whatever, but stop and think about renting a car and parking and there's no spaces. Do you know how cool it is to be to walk out of your favorite eatery and just hop into an automobile and they take you back to the hotel? Dig it the most. Now, this may not even be the case anymore, but it was the case for a while. Lyft has fixed prices. Let's say it's 10 o'clock at night and you go out to a place that dispenses adult beverages. What are those bars? You go to a concert or whatever the deal is. If you take Lyft, let's say it costs $15 to get to the venue and then it costs $15 to get back from the venue. The thing that irritated me is Uber has a sliding scale for what it costs based on what time it is. If you call an Uber at 2 o'clock in the morning in New Orleans, that ride is way more expensive than the same ride at 2 o'clock in the afternoon. And I just, if I've been having Sazerac, I'm not even going to look. I'm just going to go, yeah, send the car. And then the next day you get up and go, man, that cost $40. So Lyft doesn't do that. It's pretty simple. So I don't have any anti-Uber agenda, but this next story, Uber went to a huge amount of trouble to bury this because they did not want the terms of this deal being made public, and only yesterday it was. The parents of a 23-year-old woman who was struck and killed after her Uber driver left her along a Southern California freeway. Noma Didden Parker. She's a 2022 UCLA graduate. She was taking an Uber home with her friend Luna Moore after a night out when Moore became sick during the ride. And I think we all know what that means. Two young co-eds out on the town drinking. Steven, what do women drink now? But is it Midori Sours? What's the Manhattan's, Cosmos?
1: Cosmos, old fashioned.
0: Is that my wife drinks it? I had an old fashioned the other day.
1: My wife drinks them all the time.
0: Okay, but that and by the way, do you ever drink like lady drinks, like a drink with like a fruitier, and then the waiter it gets confused when they bring them out because wait, the lady is having the old fashioned and you're having the one with the umbrella in it?
1: No,
0: just put them down and walk away, pinhead. At any rate, these two were probably out getting hammered, and good for them. The driver, Vu Tran, pulled over on State Route 73 in Orange County at a gore point, the triangular area by the off-ramp on the freeway. He was yelling at them at the time. He wanted money, like, right now, because he was going to have to clean his car. Yeah, some hooplehead, frat girl, sorority girl honked in your car. I can see why, and it was a new car. I can see why you would be mad, but you don't throw them out on the freeway. This girl got hit by a car and died.
1: Whoa.
0: Yeah. According to the arbitration award, GPS data showed Tran drove near her body before taking the next exit. She had been hit by a car and he left and had to steer.

0: around that corpse, which he did. And while he was doing that, by the way, he was already on the phone to Uber seeking a cleaning fee. Dude, you want to talk about cold-blooded? You drove around a corpse of a woman that you threw out of your car, and your first thought was to call headquarters to ask for a cleaning fee? That little adventure cost Uber $40 million. And it's a big amount, it's a big judgment and all that, but if you just look at all the circumstances that had to lead up to this, and by the way, they also found out that they found Uber vicariously liable for trans negligence as a common carrier. They also found out he'd had multiple complaints about his driving and a bunch of other stuff too. So, and they covered all that stuff up, and they sued to have the outcome of this be kept secret, which is also not great because other people now are going to go, well, and by the way, I cannot say one word about this. I know a guy who you may have heard about on the news who struck an Uber driver. And I know the person pretty well who this story was about. And I came in here on the day and I think I said, no, he didn't. There's no way that happened. There's no way that happened. And as it turns out, this case is still going on. It involves, and I'm not making this up, in Los Angeles, Romanian gang members, Romanian nationals who bring people over from the homeland and get them driver's licenses and falsify the paperwork and get them to work for Uber Black. And then they prey upon people. If they get a call and they know that person is A, rich, or B, famous, they get you in a bind out in the middle of nowhere and then they extort money from you to make it go away. And so that's going on right now in Los Angeles, and they're finding that this ring of these people is even bigger, and this has been done before. And most people, because you don't want your name in the press, let's say you're Ed Sheeran, you don't want that getting out. So what they do is, well, you know, you send us $50,000 in cash and we'll just make this whole thing go away. And if you tell them to pound sand, they call TMZ. Dang. I'm just telling you that rideshare economy is a much darker world than we are led to understand. There's a lot of weird stuff goes on, so just be careful. I did get out of an Uber one time because the driver was listening to Bro Country, and I asked her to pull over and got out of the car.
1: The wife and I just took an Uber after an event, and this guy pulled up in a Tesla with every light on inside the car. I thought it was going to break down.
0: Like,
1: I didn't know that Teslas had lights.
0: I didn't either.
1: Neither did I.
0: Yeah. But I've never, other than the broke, and by the way, I just got out and walked. I didn't cuss her out or anything. I was like, this isn't for me. And she may have just seen two white people and thought this is what white people listen to. No. I'd like to walk from here if you don't mind. I paid them and did the whole thing, gave them their stars and the whole bit. I'm not going to ride around listening to Luke Bryan. I'll get out here. Thanks. All right, let's go take a break on that happy note. Just Uber's fine. I just like Lyft a little better. I don't know. It's Newstalk 96.1, AM 1230, KERN.
2: With SRN News, I'm Rich Thomason in Washington. Say, if the Kennedy Center is in very bad, dangerous shape, President Trump says it may have to be demolished if renovation work can't go forward. Federal judge, meanwhile, ordering a 30-day notice before any major physical changes to the building are made, and that would include demolition. President Trump has told Axios that he's considering a possible resumption of large-scale attacks on Iran. A government-orchestrated anti-American protest took place today in Tehran. Hundreds of thousands of people turned out. Gas prices continue to climb. Today's AAA national average, gallon of regular, $4.46. It's up several cents from yesterday. On Wall Street, stocks are in the red. The Dow is down about 187 points. The NASDAQ is off 26, and the S&P down 15 points. More details, srnnews.com.
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5: Chris Davis. It was a wreck between a minibike and another vehicle that happened in Shafter Wednesday night that is responsible for the death of a 15-year-old. Police Chief Brian Knox says that person was riding on the minibike when the bike and a

0: Another vehicle hit on South Shafter Avenue and West Riverside Street. The name of the teenager killed has not been released by police. It is a possible four-year sentence for Mauro Nainzapita Gonzalez, convicted Thursday on a charge of first-degree burglary. Prosecutors say that when Zapita Gonzalez broke into a house in East Bakersfield back on February 16th, there was a 14-year-old girl inside. She called 911 and was able to hide until police were able to get there. A gallon of regular on average in California this morning is $6.09, says Gas Buddy. The national average is $4.47. I'm Chris Davis in the KERN newsroom with news every half hour and when it breaks on News Talk 96.1 at AM 1230 KERN.
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2: I'll tell you this right now, whomever shall cometh over from the other side of the parking lot for donuts today will find a depleted selection. Oh, my God, we mowed through these things today. It's Smith's Day at the First Look program. I get up earlier than I do normally, which is still plenty early, and I go to Smith's, and I get it. And I know what everybody likes, and I make sure it's in the box because I'm a good guy. And then I do that, and I bring it over here, and I put them out here, and I share them with ungrateful degenerates who don't appreciate them because they're terrible people. But it makes me feel better about myself. 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
3: Meet Paul Sheldon's client, Dr. Roland Rodriguez.
4: 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I have also referred a number of my colleagues to Paul Sheldon's office, only to receive the most stellar feedback from my doctor friends regarding the office's expert navigation through the complex maze that is Medicare. And even though Paul Sheldon himself is now facing some temporary health challenges, his longstanding and most experienced and expertly trained team of ladies, Christine, Kelly, and Lynn, continue to masterfully guide the clients through the complicated world of Medicare. You most definitely could not possibly do any better than to reach out to Paul Sheldon several months before turning 65. Thank you.
5: When Medicare matters, our team has the answers. 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
7: Maxwell in the morning. Good till the last mic drop. The
8: local Republican Party made an endorsement recommendation without even bringing in all of the Republican candidates for consideration. More concerning, that decision was made with the involvement of a person who is actively running one of the campaigns being considered. I don't care who you personally endorse, but from an ethical and organizational standpoint, this process should be a red flag for every member of the committee.
7: We

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0: It's in fantasy football, you can't.
1: You can be a cowboy on the
0: you
1: Texas
0: can't,
1: plane or a plowboy.
0: I'll give you $5 to make this stop. That's all I have on me. Thank you. See, you got me on a technicality. I want my bread back. You gave me back my fresh-baked jalapeno cheese bread from Smith's. I'm going to go in there and step on it and squish your bread. It's 7:35 in the morning on the First Look program. It's, by the way, it's a tie for me for best rideshare drivers. One, we were in Miami, and we had to get from... it wasn't the airport. We were going to get on one of those stupid cruise ships, and you got to get somebody to drive you halfway across town. And she was from some exotic tropical land. And she was just telling us her whole story about how everybody in her family drives people around and in Miami, and she was just a delight. I actually told her, drive us around a little bit more. I want to hear more of your story, and she was just fantastic. And then we were in Los Angeles to see Bruce Springsteen and the E Street Band at the Kia Forum event. And so we got out of there, and we took we had to get back to the hotel, and we got one of them Lyft rides there. And that guy took us past all the stadiums and told us the stories about when they were building them, what was done, and when it... Steven, what's the one where the Clippers play in Los Angeles there? Is it the Intuit?
2: Intuit Dome?
0: That's a beautiful building, man. And he lives right there in Inglewood, so he'd known the story of all that. And so he drove us past all of them and told us how this one is going and who paid for that and all that. That guy was awesome. So that is a five-star ride right there. All right, 7:37, let's see what's going on in traffic. We had a couple of incidences during the break. This is all brought to you by King Door Company, and that's your company with the pride of a lion, 397-2744. Pride of a lion! Is it broken? Because my wife just said...
2: dealing with the engineers.
0: My wife said we're going on and off the air. I don't know what's up with that. On the, it's better not to tell me. Just let, you know...
2: There you go.
0: Traffic's brought to you by King Door Company, your company. That's a lion. Traffic hazard, I-5 at the number one turn through. Okay, let's see what that is about. There's a big rig blocking the number four lane. It's 1185. There's that. You don't want to be 1185. Traffic hazard, I-5 north at the 138 near Pyramid Lake. And that one takes the form of... there's a large RV dragging metal debris and causing sparks. I think I've seen that in a movie or something. They could have been filming the latest episode of It's Always Sunny in Philadelphia, where for some reason they had an RV just out of nowhere. We have an RV,
2: a home on wheels.
0: They never have to explain it.
2: Homeless are pissed off.
0: Look, here's the thing. I get it that a lot of people are going to watch It's Always Sunny in Philadelphia, and they're going to be offended.
2: On Disney.
0: And it's, which seems odd, right? But I give them all the credit in the world, because it's one of the only things on TV where they just run it wide open. We're going to do what we think is funny, and if you don't like it, we don't care. And that's why it's so good. The fact that they were basically making fun of people addicted to fentanyl. Dee got hooked on fentanyl during the because she ended up with what did he call it? Street juice. She had a bottle of, like, when you take to a concert of, like, and it's like Red Bull and vodka, and you put electrolytes in there, and she'd got it mixed up with a homeless person, and she was drinking street juice.

0: she got she ended up addicted to fentanyl. It's a lot of shows won't do that. That show will do that. It's 7:39 in the morning on the First Look program. At any rate, that $40 million verdict is going to get the attention of a lot of people. But a lot of people are going to try to gin up fake scenarios so they can sue them out of some money and whatnot, too. The scams are just everywhere now, and it's never going to end. And people, AI is now generating scams. Did you guys see the news release yesterday from Anthropic about the new version of Claude, their AI companion? Do you know who's building their new AI companion? Their old AI companion. Claude is building Claude 2. And if that doesn't scare you a little bit, if you don't understand why you should be worried about that, the next generation of AI is being engineered and built out by the current generation of AI. I promise you, you will know when they don't need us anymore. And I don't think it's that far away. And speaking of scams, I only mention this because why does everything about Travis Kelce irritate me a little bit? Is he an overrated tight end? Is he past his prime? Yeah.
1: Who? Kelce?
0: Yeah.
1: Scored a touchdown last week.
0: He's a very good football player. There's no getting around that. But let's face it, when you marry Taylor Swift, you get outsized press. You get to be in a lot of commercials. You're constantly trying to sell me insurance or whatever the thing might. And the same thing goes for his brother who retired. I'm kind of tired of them both. And that's okay. But here's the part I don't understand. And it's a constant reminder of why I will never be really, really rich. Steven, how much money, what does he make a year, do you think, Travis Kelce?
1: About $30 million.
0: Is that with like endorsements or more?
1: Probably more.
0: It's probably 50, 60 million with all of his endorsements. And good for him. You got to make money while you can. How in the world did he get tied up in a $35 million Ponzi scheme? Now, he didn't do anything wrong. He is one of the victims. His name is Siddharth Jawar. He was sentenced to 11 years in prison for fraud prosecutors say he pulled in more than $35 million from investors. Pleaded guilty to 3 counts of wire fraud in order to pay more than $31 million in restitution. He ran Swift Art Capital LLC and funneled all of his clients' money into one investment. Get this, Philip Morris, Pakistan, the Pakistani arm of the world's largest tobacco outfit. At any rate, so that didn't play out and it lost a bunch of money. So he then lied to investors about how their money was performing while using new investor cash to pay earlier clients. We've seen this happen before. You get caught out and you bring in more money and you use that to pay off the old money. He also, they said, lived large on the money, buying private jets, luxury hotels, restaurants, shopping, and pricey apartments. Now, here's why you do that, by the way. You travel around in circles where the rich and famous people like your Travis Kelce and the like, and they see you at the same parties, and you're driving a Lamborghini, and you got a private jet, and you're staying in 5-star hotels, you're dating very, very young women like Bill Belichick does. And so the next thing you know, you strike up a conversation, and that's fine. How? Steven, if you have $60 million that you're making a year, how are you going to get talked into giving money to a guy who says he's going to invest it in a Pakistani tobacco company? How do you fall for that? Is there a point when people go, I have all the money I need. Thanks. I'm not going to invest it in your sketchy. Because what's the pitch? Hey, Travis, give me $5 million and I'll turn it into $7 million. If you're making $60 million a year, is it worth the exposure? Is there something built into people that are already making 50, 60 million a year that they'll get in bed with some super sketchy guy with a cigarette company in Pakistan? How about no, I'm not investing in that. I already have money I'll never be able to spend. I'm not investing it in your Ponzi scheme. Kelce's exact losses were not disclosed, and prosecutors made clear he was a victim and not accused of any wrongdoing. His name had been previously linked to a venture fund, though authorities did not spell out exactly how his investment was tied to Jawar's scheme. Meanwhile, Jawar is going to spend a decade behind bars.

0: And it's, if he donated money to the right politicians, he'd probably get a pardon anyway. I just, do you think Taylor gave him crap about it when he got home? Because he made like a bad investment or something? And by the way, how weird would it be having a billionaire wife? Imagine making $60 million and your wife is completely unimpressed. You know, you come home with your check stub. Honey, look, I got my whatever performance bonus or whatever. And she's, oh, that's adorable, dear. Just throw it on the pile with the rest of it. I'm sorry. If I have that kind of dough, I'm not investing in any sketchy. Because I don't need to make any more money. How about I just put all this in the bank and live like a sultan until the day I die? What is it in people that you have that kind of dough and you still have a little voice in your head saying, man, imagine if you had just a little bit more. I don't get it. But it's funny because it's Travis Kelce. All right, it's 7:45 in the morning. 8 o'clock, we are going to talk to Foster Campbell and friends. Not all of them. They wouldn't fit in the studio. And then at 8:30, I believe, we are going to... Stephen, what are the odds Glenda the Good graces us with her presence today?
1: Negative.
0: Zero?
1: I'm not going to call her.
0: Ah. Now, wait. If you don't call her, does she then get mad at me? I don't care.
1: We'll find out.
0: What do I care? And look, I'm mad at her anyway. Her team scored 59 points in week one, and she didn't even make a peep about it. That's a terrible football fan. You got to gloat when you get the chance. Any rate, if you want to do football picks, be ready toward the bottom of the 8 o'clock hour, and you could call in and maybe get a $35 gift card from Smith's Bakeries. We'll be right back. It's First Look program. It's News Talk 96.1 and AM 1230. 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
3: Sunday on the Las Vegas Raiders radio network, the Silver and Black invade Southern California for a showdown with the Chargers. 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Join Jason Horowitz and Kirk Morrison for all the action. Ashton Jeanty and the Raiders offense look to build on what they did in week one, while Max Crosby and the Raiders defense have one mission, shut down Justin Herbert and the Chargers offense. It's the Raiders and the Chargers in a clash of the AFC West.
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0: All right, let's say maybe you're a huge fan of the Taylor Swift, and therefore, by association, you're a huge fan of the Travis Kelce. 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

0: listen to those adverts for pharmaceutical products as humor devices. And I know I'm not supposed to bother Dr. Dev about things like this, but like every drug that's advertised now says, don't take this drug if you're allergic to this drug. Seriously, do you have to tell people to, that seems like kind of automatic. And when they go through the list of side effects, call your doctor if you're experiencing incontinence. Incontinence is pooping in your pants, right? If I involuntarily evacuate into my trousers, I'm calling Dr. Dev. And I'm assuming there'll be like a few seconds of silence and he's going to go, yeah, you need to go see your GP immediately. No offense to whatever pharmaceutical company that is. I'm sure they bought my wife lobster at some point or another, but that has to be part of your advertising is if you got blood shooting out of your eyeballs, call your doctor. Yeah, I think I'm kind of on that. It seems like something that would probably notice. Let's see what's going on in traffic. It's brought to you by the fine people at King Door Company, which is your company with the pride of a line. We got a traffic hazard at I-5 at the number one turn. It's a truck stopped in the number four lane. So there's that. And by the way, I should probably, in the credit where credit is due department, Steven, what's the most consistently excellent restaurant in this town? And I forget about it all the time.
1: Pool Growers.
0: It's Luigi's. They just don't make mistakes. And my wife gets to eat there all the time, which is why I never get to eat there. Because if I say, let's go there, she goes, oh, I went there 3 times last week with pharmaceutical companies. So she got steak and lobster from a pharmaceutical company, and she ate the lobster, and I got a filet out of that deal. Which is good for me. I get a lot of very high-end leftovers. Steven, if you're ever hungry, just come over to my house like at lunchtime, and in the fridge there's something in there. And there's a bag that's got logos from a pharmaceutical company all over it. And inside that bag is probably steaks. And Jamba Juice, too. So another good one. 7:52 in the morning on the first program. Travis Kelce getting mixed up. At practice? When do you have access to Travis Kelce? Hey, man, I've got an investment opportunity. No, man.
1: I'm wondering if he even had anything to do with it. It was just his financial advisor.
0: If your money guy gets you tangled up in a Pakistani tobacco outfit, you're fired, dude. I don't really know. And by the way, yesterday, I don't know if you guys noticed this or not, the Fed raised the interest rates by a quarter of a percentage point, and they're going to do it 2 more times they already have. And if you're wondering if you – look,

0: borrower or a saver. It's really that simple. If you are a person with money in the bank, you want interest rates to be higher. You earn more money on your money sitting there. If you're somebody who wants to borrow money for whatever your reason is, it makes that money more expensive to borrow, so it favors the saver over the borrower. And the part that I don't know that people understand, do you know rich people never spend money? Everything is borrowed. If you are a gazillionaire and you want to invest in another gazillion dollar, maybe it's a Pakistani tobacco company. You don't put any of your own money in play. You borrow money because you have so much of it that they will loan you an unlimited amount, no questions asked. Have you ever heard a car advertisement where it says you can get financing as low as for well-qualified buyers? Well-qualified buyer is a person who could very easily just write a check for that car or that truck, but they don't. Basically, the way all this works is you borrow money to invest in things, and if the investment, the money that the profits it throws off is more than the interest rate, you're making basically, you're printing free money. And if it goes sideways, you get to write that off, or you can file bankruptcy, or you can walk out from under that. It's properly brilliant. Somebody wrote this article, I think it was in The Atlantic, not to sound frou-frou. And it was about how guys, not necessarily Elon Musk, but guys like Elon Musk, if they want a house or a Lamborghini or an island or whatever, they could very easily just take money and hand it to the person in exchange for the thing. But you never do that. Your bank gives you money based on your unbelievable credit rating. And the money that you have, the interest that throws off guarantees that the payments are going to get made. So, and by the way, and you can file that as a loss. You can write that off your taxes if it loses money. And if it makes money, you get to keep that. It's a hell of a thing if you have tons and tons of money. But when you hear about that, and they had to do something to hedge against inflation because they keep lying to us and saying that it's not bad, but every single person who has to spend money at any given time knows that it is. And it's going to tamp it down a bit further. And the only people that really get mad, if you're going to buy a house, it's probably going to drive the rate up a teeny bit on your mortgage rate. We'll see how it goes, but I know they wanted to put this off until after the midterm elections, but it didn't look like they couldn't have waited anymore. So there's that. Okay, when we get back from the break, Foster Campbell and friends are going to be here. Are they already in the building, Stephen? I told him I didn't want Sadalski in here, but I think he came anyway. At any rate, we'll do that. And by the way, the other thing that people get lied to about all the time is when Elon and the Doge guys came in and started getting rid of everybody and eliminating jobs and all that stuff. Do you know there's no evidence anywhere that they saved us any money? Because now, apparently, the federal government, this just came out, the Government Accountability Office. And by the way, they tried to have this report hidden and classified, but it didn't work. And the fact that they didn't want anybody to know this says a whole lot. $6.7 billion. The federal government paid federal workers $9.5 billion not to work last year. Amid the push to shrink the federal workforce. Between government buyouts and just putting people on paid leave and stuff, you know, those people are still getting paid. They're just not going to work. The report got published yesterday by the GAO. They said $6.7 billion was associated with the deferred resignation program. They didn't save us a nickel. In fact, it may have cost us even more. And the winners are all the people we were concerned about. They're basically getting paid to sit at home and do whatever they want to do. It's a pretty good deal for everybody. And also later in the show, if we have time, did you guys know that there's a toy Hall of Fame? I didn't even know about this. Apparently it's been a thing for a while, and they just had their... Stephen, I'll give you a shiny quarter if you can name one toy that just got put into the 12 finalists on the Toy Hall of Fame.
1: Sorry.
0: Yes. You saw it, didn't you?
1: Mm-hmm.
0: That's a good game.
1: Mm-hmm. Did you see Lenny Kravitz has his own Ken doll now?
0: What?
1: Yeah.
0: Is it anatomically correct? With the piercings and all?
1: Uh-huh.
0: Okay. No, I don't know how long they're going to keep doing this because kids don't have the attention span. There's no...
1: The Pokemon cards too, right?
0: Yeah, like when we were kids, we all played Sorry. And by the way, you know when old people got mad? When they changed from the wooden little Sorry things to the plastic ones? Oh, plastic pisses old people off so bad.

0: man. We need that made of trees.
1: What took so long? Sorry to get in.
0: I don't know how that works. You have to get nominated. It's a whole thing. Put it this way. Bingo made it in this year.
1: Pokemon cards. There was
0: Care Bears.
1: Care Bears.
0: That was a toy? I thought it was just a cartoon. Mousetrap. Mousetrap's an excellent game. Really liked Mousetrap when I was a kid. Tickle Me Elmo. Okay. Yahtzee. Yahtzee's the dumbest game. And
1: I love Yahtzee.
0: Of course you do. It's just dumb luck. There's no skill or anything. That's
1: why it's a game.
0: Right. But you can just sit there and toss a coin. Whatever. Slide. I don't know what that is. Is that like a slide?
1: Yes.
0: A slide? Just a slide. Nobody ever thought of that before? I think our great-great-great-great-grandparents had that. Yeah, well, it's good for all of them. Do kids even do we have hot toys anymore? I think we have these fads that start on TikTok to see if their parents will go out and wait in line to buy the latest piece of crap, but the kids don't care about it one little bit. But Care Bears, they do. All right, we're going to take a break. We'll be right back. It's the First Look program. It's News Talk 96.1 AM 1230. 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
4: Key news this hour from Town Hall. Armitage Thomason. Saying the Kennedy Center is in very bad, dangerous shape, President Trump says it may have to be demolished if renovation work doesn't get going. A federal judge is ordering 30 days' notice before any major physical changes to the building are made, and that would include demolition work.
5: President Trump has talked about that possibility. He wants his name on the building if there are repairs.
6: I think that the Trump administration should certainly have recognition.
5: A top Kennedy Center official says the building will be closed for about 7 days to deal with public safety risks from structural deterioration. This is North Carolina Republican Senator Tom Tillis.
7: I think it's absurd. Abolishing a worldwide known venue for art.
5: A judge blocked putting the president's name on the Kennedy Center. Ed Donahue, Washington.
4: President Trump tells Axios that he's considering a possible resumption of large-scale attacks on Iran. Warren Buffett stepping down as a longtime chairman of Berkshire Hathaway.
8: 96-year-old Buffett will become chairman emeritus and will take on his new role immediately. His son Howard will become Berkshire Hathaway's new chairman, part of a long-planned succession. Howard Buffett is

0: When did you buy your house? If the answer is somewhere between 2022 and 2024, you locked in one of the worst rate environments in modern history. Here's the kicker. Rates dropped this year. They hit a new low most people don't even know about. Now they're climbing back up. Here's what Bankrate reported just this month. Nearly 90% of borrowers from that period are overpaying an average of $278 a month, $3,300 a year, just gone because they haven't refinanced yet. 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
3: A person killed in a wreck in Shafter identified as 15 years old. I'm Chris Davis, and so far that is the only ID on the person who was killed Wednesday night. Shafter Police Chief Brian Knox says that happened at the intersection of South Shafter Avenue and West Riverside Street. He says that the person who was on the mini bike was killed when the bike and another vehicle hit. While the investigation has not yet revealed exactly how that happened, police say they do not believe that drugs or alcohol were a factor in that wreck. In a double murder that happened in Bakersfield 103 years ago.
4: At the time of this case and this tragic incident, we didn't have the ability to identify these victims. And we believe we have some technology now that can be able to help us go through using genealogy and some DNA testing to be able to get answers and find out who they are.
3: That's from a press conference about the murders that happened on April 18th, 1923. Part of the effort to get funding to have DNA testing done is coming from the Notorious Bakersfield podcast. If you're buying a gallon of regular gas this morning, you will find it a couple of cents higher than it was this time yesterday. But for a while now, that has not been news. The average price for a gallon of regular in California is $6.09, says Gas Buddy. The least expensive in the Bakersfield area is $5.29 at a station in Buttonwillow. The national average for gas is $4.27. It is a possible four-year sentence for Mauro 9 Zepeda Gonzalez, convicted Thursday on a charge of first-degree burglary. Prosecutors say that when Zepeda Gonzalez broke into a house in East Bakersfield back on February 16th, there was a 14-year-old girl inside. She called 911 and was able to hide until police were able to get there. I'm Chris Davis in the KERN newsroom with news every half hour and when it breaks on News Talk 96.1 and AM 1230, KERN.
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1: 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Just keep texting Stephen and I. That helps. Because we go, oh, yeah, that's a thing, and there's a thing in there. We have a switch that says, yeah, work correctly, and we just go flip it.
2: Strike you.
3: Blasphemy.
4: Do you want to get striked?
1: That'll be fine. The only thing in the traffic is brought to you by Steve Holloway Painting. That dude is rad. We wish him a speedy recovery from his searches and surgery. I'm picturing him sitting there with his hands all bandaged up and he can't do anything. It's just funny when it's your friends. Traffic hazard at I-5 at the number one turn through. There's a truck that came to a stop and that's it. We are joined on the program by 1/8 of Foster Campbell and friends.
5: That's all right.
1: And I think that number is about right. Foster Campbell is here. Do you get mad when people don't call you doctor?
5: I don't get mad about it, no. I don't make a big deal of it. But
1: you should do it, though. I think it'd be kind of funny. Yeah, when somebody goes, hey, Foster, that's

0: Dr. Campbell.
1: I know some doctors who do that.
0: I do, too. And it always makes you want to kind of hit them. And Chuck Seaton is here. And Chuck Seaton has the distinction. This is 100% true of being my dad's favorite guitar player. Oh, now, and the best part was he would say that to Monty all the time. Monty would come over there, like after my mom died, you know, Monty would go over to my dad's house and sit out there on the patio and play guitar and smoke cigarettes and stuff. And my dad would always remind him that Chuck Seaton was his favorite guitar player. And I just laughed myself stupid every time he did that. And my dad was old, and old people say the same thing again. They forgot they already said it, so he would say it again. Oh, and I would just start laughing.
2: He had good taste.
0: It's good to. It was hilarious at the time. And I asked specifically for Ray Sadowski to not be included. Here he is. Ray Sadowski. In terms of musicians in Bakersfield, plays more gigs, Kyle Appleton or you?
2: Oh, Kyle.
0: I don't think so, because you're in like every band in town all the time. You spend, and you're retired. You got nothing else to do.
2: Absolutely.
0: But because you seem to really enjoy being up there playing the bass.
2: I love it. Why would you do it if you didn't?
0: But to do it that much, if you were a younger person, I would say you're going to get burned out on this.
2: Here's the thing. I have no other redeeming qualities, skills.
0: Oh, I know that.
2: Yeah, so, I mean,
0: 100%.
2: I'm going with what I know, Scott.
0: If I see a band and you're not in it, I get kind of scared. Like, oh my God, is Ray all right?
2: I probably got fired from it. That's why.
3: He's not just a bunch of bands, but he's in the theater work.
0: Yes.
3: On top of that.
0: Yeah. He's an active senior. Let's put it that way. And he could do it because he's got that sweet railroad pension.
3: Oh.
0: This is pretty. And that's the thing about that you don't peel on reels about Foster Campbell and friends. Everybody on that stage is independently wealthy. And there's 300 people. No, if you weren't a practicing physician, you couldn't afford to pay everybody in that band.
1: Oh, no, no.
0: But it's on the upside, you could just split it amongst the band members. You don't need that dough.
1: Most of them don't work for too much money, so we get the job.
0: Well, a bunch of them are in your family, too, and that's indentured servitude. You are. I don't know what the labor laws are when it comes to entertainment. It's not like a Partridge Family deal, but there's some people that aren't getting paid.
1: You're right about that. Usually me first.
0: Okay, if you guys have never seen Foster Kid. Okay, back in the olden times before the earth cooled, you would have these shows, and they'd have like a proper like a rhythm and blues review, and you'd have a singer or more than one singer, and you'd have keyboards, and you'd have a horn section, and it was this big giant, and they did all kinds of music. Would you say that's accurate?
1: That sounded pretty familiar.
0: And that's what you get when you go see Foster Campbell and Friends. It's awesome.
1: Yeah, it's a review show band for sure.
0: Yeah, that used to be a thing, and it kind of isn't anymore, and that's too bad.
1: Yeah, I've always loved it. That's what kind of drew me to it, you know, having those lady voices singing and, mm-hmm. you know, looking pretty up there, dancing around. And
0: I thought that was Ray's job.
1: Well, the looking pretty part?
0: Yeah.
1: Oh, boy, you need to get your eyes checked.
2: Man. I am the eye candy for that band.
0: You know,
2: for
0: sure.
1: See that optometrist real quick.
0: No, it's
1: see how bald he is?
0: It's not practical for a lot of people. You're fortunate enough to where you get paid what you get paid to put the thing on the stage, and a lot of people try to keep it small that way each person gets
1: more money. Yeah,
0: so that's why you don't see these big reviews anymore. And unfortunately, I wish we had more of them.
1: Well, exactly. You know, we have the opportunity to we work with all these great guys who are not just money hungry. They want to play and have fun and be around people they like.
0: Yeah.
1: And we have a good time doing it. And everybody's pretty good, you know, what they do. And they're happy about that. You got to have a combination of things. Your personality's got to match.
0: Yeah.
1: The music's got to be to a certain level. And then, you know, you want to get some money. You want to feel appreciated.
0: Now, first of all, the level you got covered. The people, everybody in that band is it's pretty close to the best in town at that.
1: I agree. They're my favorites.
0: It allows you to play all different kinds of music because they're extremely versatile. Do you think Chris Neufeld cares what the next song is? He can handle. He's got this.
1: No, he's got this. That's a good way to sum him up.
0: Yeah, everybody in that band is extremely versatile. Chuck can play anything on the guitar. So you can do R&B and you could do country and you could do funk and you could do all of that stuff. Mm-hmm. And that's why it's really fun to watch.
1: Yeah. I agree.
0: And now you're going to do that at the Ovation Theater.
1: I'm going to do it at the Ovation Theater, yeah. I'm going to have Tracy Peoples and Glinda Robles is our band.
0: Dang!
1: So we got a pretty solid...

0: It's pretty solid.
1: Backup singing group.
0: I dig it.
1: Play at the Ovation. We're going to help some of the money that we raised from the tickets. It's going to go, half of it, go to the venue, the Ovation Theater, to help support them.
0: Excellent.
1: So that'll be fun. We're doing real well right now. We're leading up to my 50th high school reunion, and so we've been kind of scheduling our gigs to get us on the top of our game.
0: Okay, hold on. Most of us graduate when we're like 18, so if it's 50, I'm not saying everybody can do the math if they want, but 50th high school reunion.
1: Yeah.
0: Good for you.
1: Yeah, it's going to be fun. And so over the last month and a half or so, we've been leading up to that. We played at the Hard Rock Casino and had a real nice gig. And then last week we did the Village Fest and just had a blast. And so we're really clicking on all cylinders right now.
0: You guys are always the highlight of Village Fest. Way better than Mento Buru. Way better.
1: I'm not going to say that. I'll never get another gig out there if I do
0: If you go to see Mento Buru, you can yell Sledgehammer 100 times and they will never play it.
1: They probably don't even know the song. Those guys are
0: of course not. You think Matt Munoz knows who Peter Gabriel is? Of course not. Well, at any rate, I'm glad you guys are doing this gig. And they could do with a little extra revenue at the Ovation, but it's still a nice place where you go sit down. You get to see a good show.
1: Yeah, you
0: relax. The acoustics are good in there. It's kind of cool.
1: Got a nice bar in there.
0: Handy look at bars are good.
1: Yeah, doesn't bother me one bit. And then, got nice snacks and some food to eat and things. So.
0: And plus you get to be downtown, which is kind of cool.
1: Yeah.
0: Have you guys learned the song? 6 months ago, I gave you a song to learn. And you haven't done it, have you?
1: We do it all the time. I think it's our leadoff song. I can't remember the name of it.
0: I know that bands love is when people give them songs and say, you should do this song. They love it.
1: Oh, we love it.
0: You know what you guys should do? If you're not familiar with the Hot House Flowers version of I Can See Clearly Now, not the stripped down like Johnny Rivers or any of the 150 versions after that. Have you heard Hot House Flowers version?
1: I don't think so. What you sent me?
0: Yeah, they got a lot. They have, and here's the reason. This only works in bands like your band because you need a good piano player. You need background singers. You need a good, solid, section to do that. And they just built it out into this kind of showpiece of this song. And I mean this as a compliment. You guys could crush that song, and it's so good.
1: Well, I'll have to look it up.
0: You said that last time, and you never did it. Unbelievable.
1: I'm kind of a pro.
0: That's the only reason I let you guys in here today, so I could confront you about that. It's a big compliment that I'm handing that responsibility over to you guys. Right. And I promise Chuck will have fun because the rhythm guitar parts are great. If you've never heard that version of that song, they took something that's really, and they put a lot of pieces into it, and the arrangement of it, they opened it up and put a lot of different musical pieces in it.
1: That sounds good.
0: Oh, so good.
1: All right, next time you hear us, we'll be playing.
0: If you don't, you're going to hear a lot of booing, wait a minute, I would have done that anyway, and it wouldn't have done it again.
2: We'd have to give Scott credit every time we do it.
0: And I hate to say it, you can't have cowbell in that song. That is not... Sledgehammer, absolutely. Oh, yeah. That one probably doesn't lend itself to that.
1: We can find a spot.
0: Now, how long have you guys been playing together? Because I know Ray and Chuck, you guys have always been in this band. Yeah. Now, and Chuck's never been in another band. This is the only band he's ever been in.
1: Oh, my God.
2: Well, it's been a long time.
1: Yeah, it's been 22 years we figured it out. It all started, with Rick Peace. Rick Peace?
0: Yeah, of course.
1: For the Village Fest. He asked me one year, I wasn't in a band. He goes, are you going to play here again this year? Because I'd played in other bands. And I said, well, I'm not in a band right now. And he goes, well, get some guys together and play at Village Fest. And I said, I could do that. So we were going to do the one show. We had one rehearsal with Chuck and I, and everybody else was different. But had one rehearsal. We were going to do the one show, and that was going to be it. And that was 22 years ago.
0: Wow. So, does Rick Peace get a piece of it? Did it? Because I know
1: he named the band, people.
0: Oh, think, that's real hard to come up with. Hey, it's Foster and a lot of his. How about Foster Campbell and Friends?
1: I know. I wanted to kind of clarify it because it sort of sounds egotistical, Foster Campbell and Friends. I'm going to name the band that. But it's not a bad strategy because if it wasn't my name on the bill, I'd probably been kicked out a long time ago.
0: I doubt that it takes a lot of energy. And you got the personality. That show band deal needs a ringleader.
1: That's definitely me.
2: In the last 20 years, he's had a lot of friends, too. How many members do you think we've...
1: I've kept track of it. And with the people that have come and just played even just one gig, we've had over 70. 70 different people play in the band.
0: That's, I don't doubt that.
1: It's crazy.
0: One little

0: bit. But look at who. But you've kind of boiled it down. I mean, is for all the crap we give him, Ray's day in, day out. I mean, there's, it's basically comes down to Sadalski and Gary Rink are the two twin towers of the bass in this town. And you got, you nailed it. Chuck, by the way, who was in Big House. Hot Taco. Still in that
1: still
0: one.
1: Still in Hot Taco, yeah.
0: Have you ever stopped to calculate everybody that's in the band, how many, if you, all the bands that everybody in the band is also in, how many bands you represent up there with Foster Campbell and Friends? It's a three-digit number for sure.
2: Yeah, for sure. I mean,
0: Ray, are you any bands that have actual names, or do you just like... No, it's almost like you just show up with a bass, and they're like, hey, they're going to put on a show. Get, hey, you, Baldy. Grab that, I was going to say Fender P bass, but you've got another weird bass that you play.
1: There's only like three bass players in town. I think that's the problem. It's not that I'm...
0: Is that what it is, or just sort of desperate?
1: It's demands, pretty much.
0: Yeah, you guys will all be replaced by AI anyway. Why pay Sadalski to come out there? Because everybody, he's it's like $40,000 to get Sadalski on the stage.
1: You hear that, Doc?
2: Oh, man. I got to find that other bass
0: player. I'm waiting for my cowbell check from like 10 years ago that never showed up. We're going to take a break. We'll come back, and we'll talk some more with Foster and my dad's favorite guitar player. You have no idea how much I enjoyed that back in the day. Steven, do you have any medical questions during the break, Dr. Campbell?
2: I'm not checking any prostates today.
0: Yes. Oh, you didn't bring the glove?
2: I use the glove.
0: Did you bring the prescription pad? That's what it comes down to. We'll be right back. It's the First Look program. 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
5: Out and about with Agnet West. Rick Robardi, president of the California Cattlemen's Association, was a guest on the Agnet NewsHour, where he talked about developments in the beef industry, including the announcement by President Trump to import 300,000 metric tons of South American beef.
6: Big issue was importing meat, and then we could handle the Argentina one a while back. We knew that wasn't going to amount to much. But when you start saying you're basically cut a deal with the country and going to send in as much meat, 300,000 ton or whatever metric ton, I don't think that's what scared most ranchers. It's the fact that we got a product that perception now is going to go down. He said he was going to lower beef prices. And I give President Trump a lot of credit. He had not for this, but boy, he's been helping us the whole way. So I think he's made a couple blunders. I don't know who he was listening to. He could have handled this differently, but I'm sure not going to attack the guy for looking out for the American people.
5: Roberti says that the president's focus on the beef industry is actually a compliment to producers.
6: Beef is high, but everything is high. And I think our industry says, well, why are you kind of picking on us when everything else is just as high? I think we should take it as a compliment in some ways that people want our product.
5: Roberti says he is a bit concerned that mixing South American imported meat with U.S. meat could cause a decline in the U.S. meat quality's reputation. And the California legislature has passed a bill aimed at making it easier to develop certain solar projects on ag land covered by the Williamson Act. Assembly Bill 1156 would facilitate qualifying photovoltaic solar projects on Williamson Act protected land located in overdrafted groundwater basins. 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I'm Lori Boyer, Fragnet West.
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0: Okay, put your headphones on, quick. Headphones on, everybody. I'm serious. Put those headphones on right now.
1: Sunshine day.
2: Fired up, I bet.
0: Especially Ray, this is important.
2: Is this a song you want to sing?
3: Think I can make it now. The pain is gone.
2: Most of those guys are supposed to sleep.
0: Here's the thing. And I already know you understand this, and you're just trying to make me mad so that you can prescribe me medicine to calm me back down. It picks up steam as it goes. It reaches a...
2: I can't hear it.
0: No, it's probably for... There's a little silver. Just turn that little knob right there. Turn that.
2: Oh, okay. Got it. Oh, yeah.
3: Bright, bright, sunshine day.
2: Oh, yeah. I like this already. Yeah. A lot of separation.
0: Yeah.
2: The girls.
0: See, you need a, obviously you need a good piano player.
2: We got one
0: check.
2: Of those.
0: You need at least three background singers. Now check this out. Check out this tempo as it picks up here.

0: church.
1: If you can't picture you guys singing that, then you shouldn't have. You shouldn't be in that band.
0: I should get out. They get a new ringleader.
1: This is custom built for you guys. I'm just telling you. And you could pull that off too, because you as a frontman, you got to have a certain amount of energy to do that. Mm-hmm. And the Hot House Flowers are the greatest band ever from Ireland. And if anybody says it's U2, that person is wrong. You can. When is the show? We never did tell anybody when it is. Or
0: Saturday night, 7:30 is tomorrow starting night. Time. Yep.
1: It's perfect. Night,
0: and doors open at 7, $25. Half of it goes to the theater. And we're gonna dress up, do a full-on video.
1: Because people are worried about that. Will you be dressed up? Well, of course you will.
2: They're professionally videoing the show tomorrow.
1: No kidding.
2: Yeah, so it's...
1: It's a big deal. Yeah. And so what's that's going to end up being like a... like a music video or something, because the last one you did the last one you did without the band about the Mississippi the murder song.
0: Oh, okay, uh-huh.
1: That's, murder song. Yeah, it's all the good songs had murders in them. At any rate, that was a good video.
0: That
1: so
0: was too bad. Yeah,
1: but just I think this will work out great. All right, well I hope everybody goes and it'll be a good time. I can guarantee you that. If just these two guys right here are basically worth the price of admission. By the way, I did see a picture of you the other day. You were playing not your original Telecaster, but I think a different Telecaster.
2: I had a new Telecaster.
1: What would get you to do that?
2: Yeah, well, it's about a 4-pound guitar, mm-hmm. and it's got Don Rich silver metal frame.
1: You could say if you got too old to hold the old one up, because some of those old solid body those tellies are.
2: It looks really
1: heavy.
2: Good on me.
1: Okay. Now, have you ever seen, like, young people, like, in a concert, and the guy has, like, a Les Paul, and they're, like, jumping up and down and all, you're like, how you, that would kill
2: that's a 12-pound guitar.
1: That's a very heavy slab of, all right, well, I'm going to try to go. It seems like a good time.
0: Why don't you come? Got nice, comfortable chairs.
1: I'm a breeze in, breeze out. I'm so important and such a big deal. And I want to help the theater and all that stuff, but I also demand to be let into everything for free.
0: Well, of course. You get it free.
1: Yeah. See, you guys are old enough to remember how people in the radio business, there's how important we are, and then there's how important we think we are. And you have to respect that barrier in between the two. But it sounds like a good time. I've never watched you guys play and not been having a good time. And that's what and you could really tell when you're watching it, the energy of that. Those are people that enjoy playing music for people. And there's not a lot of that. People, you know, you don't automatically get that when you go see a lot of bands.
0: Yeah, a lot of people go through the motions when they're up there, you know. Yeah. But we truly all, you know, get along great, have fun. And we don't do it a whole lot. We don't play a lot of, you know, public shows. Most of the stuff we do, you know, are kind of private and things. But...
1: They're private events because there's so many people in the band that wherever you go, that's all the people in the area. There's nobody left over to watch you guys because they're all on the stage.
0: Room, yeah.
1: All right. Well, Ray, don't start in with Free Palestine while you're on the stage. Not after the Ed Sheeran thing. We need to. I don't know how that would do. That's all you need is to get.
3: That's above my pay grade.
1: Get Bob Kraft mad at you or whatever. Well, it's good to see you guys. I appreciate you guys coming in.
0: Thank you, Scott.
3: Thank you, Scott.
1: I never see anybody anymore. And it's weird when you don't see a lot of people. It's musicians are the ones I miss the most. I hate politicians so much, all of them. And they're always like in your face. I'll throw down with the artist crowd almost every time.
0: Me too, man.
1: Aside from Monty, it's a solid. You know, you won't be around that guy for any length of time. You know, you learned that the hard way in the big house. So, all right, tomorrow night, 7:30, doors open, what, 7?
0: 7 o'clock.
1: See, I got to get a good seat.
0: Yeah, come on.
1: Is it going to, you know what? I think 7 would do it. Because you got to plan your evening around getting something to eat. But you could go there and get a cocktail. That's a winning combination. All right, good to see the Lottians. Everybody else, if you want to do football picks with us, we're going to do it after this break. Am I going to win again? Yes, but... The struggle makes it fun. You could, if you beat me, you get a $35 gift certificate for Smith's Bakeries. So you're probably not gonna. I'm not gonna sugarcoat it, but we're gonna give you a chance. Right after this, we'll be right back. It's News Talk 96.1 and AM 1230 KERN.
4: With SRN News, I'm Bob Agnew in Washington. In-person voting for this year's midterm elections underway. Friday marks the start of early voting in Virginia. Voters in a few other states, including Minnesota and South Dakota, can now cast absentee ballots in person. at a voting location in Fairfax, Virginia. One 18-year-old college student turned out and said she got there early to, quote, have a little fun and try to be the first early voter this year. Anthropic has announced its AI model Claude is significantly aiding in the development of building its successor. Claude is handling about 26% of the model research and development for Anthropic, completing tasks under human supervision. Warren Buffett stepping down as chairman of Berkshire Hathaway in the next step of the transition at the top of the $1 trillion conglomerate he led for more than six decades. And the company said today the 96-year-old Buffett will become chairman emeritus and take on a new role. This is SRN News.
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6: I'm Chris Davis. A 15-year-old was killed in a wreck in Shafter Wednesday night, says Shafter Police Chief Brian Knox. He says the wreck was between a mini bike and another vehicle, and that the 15-year-old who died was on the bike. The wreck happened at South Shafter Avenue and West Riverside Street. The name of the teenager killed has not been made public. A couple of different groups are trying to raise money to have DNA testing done on two bodies that are laying in the historic Union Cemetery and that have been there for 103 years. Both of the people were killed in a double murder back on April 18, 1923. And so far, not only do police not know who the killer or killers are, they also do not know who the people are. They believe that DNA testing will lead them to those answers. They announced the project at a press conference Thursday. I'm Chris Davis in the KERN newsroom with news every half hour and when it breaks on News Talk 96.1 and AM 1230. KERN.

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0: Here's a trivia for you. A bit of trivia for you. 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And I got So by Peter Gabriel. So if you look up whenever So by Peter Gabriel came out, you'll know what year I got my first compact disc player. So there you go. I told you it was trivial. That's why it's called trivia. Traffic goes like this. It's brought to you by King Door Company, which is your company with the pride of a lion. That lion's on drugs of some kind. I don't know what kind of drugs, but that lion is on drugs. We got a traffic hazard at 99 at Kimberlina Road. We have a traffic collision at 58 West at South H Street. Says here, Chris Burdick may have caused that one. Traffic collision, no injuries. Pico Avenue at Oswald, that's pretty close to my house. And it's even closer to Compton Junior High. And there's an animal hazard at 43 at Merced that I'm just going to assume it's a giraffe. Because if I look, it's going to be a dog, and then I'm going to get angry. So, and if you've seen John Wick, you know what happens when you get angry about dogs.
1: Also, if they got in my way, it's their fault they crashed.
0: It's time for football picks. Last thing I was talking to Mr. Burdick as we made it out the door, and he said that he was taking the Detroit Lions.
1: So I did.
0: Both of these hoopleheads took the Detroit Lions.
1: Listen, it would be the most Buffalo Bills thing on the planet for them to have lost their home openers. But
0: yes, but
1: Josh Allen has
0: so hot right now.
1: Brought
0: so
1: them
0: hot.
1: Into a new era.
0: Josh Allen.
1: Now, does that mean a Super Bowl's coming? We'll see.
0: I think there's an AFC East title coming, but that doesn't mean anything.
1: Yeah, now that the Patriots don't have the easiest schedule in the NFL.
0: Yeah, I wish more people were. I root for whoever you want to root for, but the Patriots, they had a really easy. And then when the Bonix guy fell out there and the Denver thing, they said, and maybe that's why the Super Bowl went the way the Super Bowl went, because
1: yeah,
0: they
1: saying.
0: Shouldn't have been there to begin with. Steven, do we have a contestant to play football picks?
2: We have Scott.
0: It's a different Scott.
1: Scott
0: it's not
1: too.
0: Me. I'm Scott Prime. He's regular Scott. Good morning, regular Scott. How are you?
3: Good morning. Good, thank you.
0: I don't even know what any of the games are, but I guess. And Steven did give me a sheet last week so
2: I'm
0: I could go home and.
1: No,
0: I didn't even.
1: I trust Sparky with the sheet.
0: You cheat too often.
2: Right. We have nothing to win, so why would I cheat?
0: No Elena Rusk, because Steven didn't call her. And
2: that's
0: so
2: right.
0: when she doesn't come on Monday, she's going to say, well, you guys didn't call me on Friday.
1: Hey, well, that was just about to be my next question. And I love Elena. You know this, but how often has she been on this week?
0: She's been pretty well killing it.
2: Once.
0: But here's the thing, though. I don't know if you guys... Do you know she's a Chicago Bears fan?
1: Okay.
0: And she didn't call in to gloat when her team won... You don't think if the Falcons scored 59 points, you would be making a big deal about it? She didn't even bring it up.
1: If the Falcons scored 59 points, we'd be in a completely different universe. Right?
0: That's a very good play. They may score 59.
2: She doesn't call anywhere.
0: This season. All right. Pitter-patter, let's get at her. What do we got for football games? I know Seattle's playing Arizona.
2: Carolina, Atlanta.
0: Oh, boy.
2: I'm going Carolina. I'll kick it off.
1: Regular Scott, go ahead.
3: Carolina.
0: That's a lot of enthusiasm considering how long it took him to come up. I'm going to take Carolina as well.
1: I'll go outside. I'll take my Falcons.
0: Ah.
1: I don't think we're going to win, but I'll take my Falcons.
0: Whatever. And by the way, Steven is right. You guys don't have any incentive to win. All you have is, it's not like there's a prize in it for you.
1: Well, like me and JR, we bet a chicken sandwich on it.
0: You guys get Smith's Bakery every Friday for nothing. All right, who's up next?
2: Minnesota at Chicago. I will go Chicago.
1: Hey, Gold Dust, we don't need to hear you take a deep breath.
0: I will take as many deep breaths as... Hey, at my age...
1: Thank you, Sparky.
0: I'm lucky to be taking regular breaths.
2: You're hurting my ears.
0: Shut up.
1: I will take the Minnesota Vikings.
0: At some point,

0: bet there's going to be a paramedic begging me to take a deep breath, but it'll be too late. I can't go get...
1: God.
0: It's, okay, was the 59 an anomaly, or are the Bears actually good? I don't know.
2: They played the Carolina Panthers last
0: week. You know what?
1: Defense wasn't that good either.
0: Oh, wait a second. Is Kyler Murray back for the Purples?
2: Not that I know of.
0: Taking the Bears.
2: Regular Scott?
3: Minnesota.
2: There we go.
1: Okay. All right, then we got the Philadelphia Eagles at the Tennessee Titans.
0: Eagles.
2: Eagles.
1: Yeah.
3: Eagles.
2: Yeah, Tennessee Titans are a little bit better than last year.
1: Pittsburgh at New England.
3: Oh, man, guys. You know what? You're going to hate me. New England's my team, but I got to go with...
0: Well, then we're going to hate you either way. We don't care what you did. It doesn't matter what you pick. We're going to hate you just based on that.
2: Oh, I don't be like that.
1: You're going to pick against your team?
3: No, I'm going against them.
1: That's what I just said.
0: You should dig in Pittsburgh. I'm taking Pittsburgh also.
1: Taking Pittsburgh.
2: I'll take New England since you three took
0: Pittsburgh. I think Terry Bradshaw's due for a big game. I'm going to say that right now.
1: That never gets old, does it?
2: No.
0: I did.
2: No.
0: Moving on.
1: Green Bay at the Jets.
0: That's not as easy as it sounds. Geno Smith is so hot right now.
1: One game.
0: They're undefeated.
1: Calm down.
2: A Seattle Seahawks fan said Geno Smith is hot right now.
0: Okay, first of all, I very publicly did not care for Geno Smith when he was my quarterback.
2: I know. That's why I'm saying it.
0: I'm not taking the Jets. There's no way in hell.
2: Okay, well, then you're going with the Packers. Yeah. I will also take the Packers. It's hard for me to say the Jets.
1: Normal, Scott?
0: Not normal, regular. There's a big difference.
3: Okay, Green Bay as well.
1: That was a lot of for nothing. Cleveland at Tampa Bay.
2: Tampa Bay. Until Cleveland fixes their quarterback situation, I will not be touching the Browns.
0: I'm going to have to. And I'm doing this in honor of Ed Sheeran. I'm just going for Raymond James Stadium. I'm going to take Baker Mayfield.
3: Cleveland.
2: There we go.
0: That's bold.
2: God. Again, he's playing Tampa Bay.
1: There goes your gift card. New Orleans at Baltimore.
0: It's a gift certificate. What at Baltimore?
1: New Orleans.
0: Again, not as easy as it sounds.
2: Are you saying the NFC South is good?
0: No. I'm saying it's
2: you
0: the
2: said
0: parody.
2: That about every...
0: Parody doesn't mean good. It just means nobody stands out as better than the other teams.
2: It was week one. Most of these teams are rusty.
0: You're
2: as
0: right.
2: Hell.
0: We don't know anything yet.
2: Baltimore.
1: I'm taking Baltimore as well.
0: Baltimore.
1: Everybody?
2: Yeah. But I think everybody took Baltimore. Derrick Henry ran for 300 yards pretty much.
1: Cincinnati at Houston.
2: Now this is going to be a fun game.
1: I'm going to go Houston.
0: I'm going to go Houston also.
2: I'll take Cincinnati.
3: I'm Houston.
1: All right. We got Jacksonville at Denver. I'm going Jacksonville.
0: Am I the only one? I already know what verdict's going to say. It's week one, but Denver did not look razor sharp for a team that has got a coach as good as their coach. But I'm going to take Denver anyway.
2: I'm going to say jury's still out about Sean Payton being a good coach.
0: About Bo Nix? The jury is still out.
2: No, that too.
0: That boy was not sharp. I'm taking him anyway because I like the white helmets.
2: Regular Scott, what you got?
3: Jacksonville.
2: So we got two for Jacksonville, one for Denver. I'll take Denver.
1: The Las Vegas Raiders at the L.A. Chargers.
2: Oh, sorry, Raider fans. I'm going Chargers.
1: I'm going Raiders.
3: Chargers is my West Coast team, but I'm going Raiders.
0: Gotta go Chargers. The Raiders aren't. They haven't won two games in a row since the league started.
1: What?
0: I think
2: have a first though out of week
0: when
2: one.
0: When they did, Kenny Stabler was the quarterback. Hebert's got that great hair. You can't go against that. Yeah.
1: Was he saying
2: just
1: something?
2: Like Sherbert, man.
0: I'm still calling him San Diego, though. I just can't.
1: We got the Washington Redskins at the Dallas Cowboys.
0: They're not the Redskins anymore, you pylon.
1: And you're not a good show host.
0: I'm the best there's ever been.
2: There's a lot of love here.
0: Mom says that all the time.
2: I sense the love here.
1: I'm going to go Dallas.
2: I am also going to go Dallas.
3: Washington Whites.
0: You know what? I was going to take. I'm going to go with the crack wagon just because.
1: Wow. Because we picked them?
0: Nah, I'm not really convinced with the whole Commanders.
2: No, he just hates the Commander name. That's what it is.
0: I do.
1: Seattle.

0: Arizona.
1: Two words, Drew Locke.
2: Exactly. That's a very good point.
1: That joke didn't go the way I thought it was going to, but you're right.
2: Give me the Arizona Cardinals. I know I'm going to lose. I know it's going to go the other way just because of the defense alone, but I do not believe it.
1: Yeah, they're going to win that game. It'll be 11-7 or something.
2: Exactly. It's going to be the lowest scoring game of the weekend.
1: Yeah. Scott? I'm going to take the world champion Seattle Seahawks.
2: And regular Scott.
3: I'm with you with Seattle.
1: Good man.
0: Game of the week, the Miami Dolphins at the San Francisco 49ers.
2: How many of the Niners are going to fall off due to injury is the real question.
1: Not enough to give Miami a shot. I'm going Niners all day on that one.
2: Sparky's obviously taking his Dolphins. Yep. I will also take Sparky's
1: Dolphins. Whoa! Do you need a ride home or something? You need a cab? What's going on?
2: I think the Niners are going to be dealing with a little bit of jet lag. They've been in Australia for the last 2 weeks. There's going to be a little bit of drag.
0: Any given Sunday.
1: They could fall out of the airplane and still beat Miami. Regular Scott?
3: Oh, man.
1: Come on, it's not that hard.
2: I made a compelling argument, did I not, regular Scott?
3: Definitely
1: 49. There we go, definitely. Why did it take that long to get to definitely 40? Definitely is like just like right now.
2: That's true.
1: Regular Scott, good luck to you. Have a good weekend.
2: We're not done.
0: Idiot.
1: He said game of the week.
0: Indianapolis Colts at the Kansas City Chiefs.
1: Chefs.
2: Yeah, I'm not ready for the Chiefs to be a good football team again, but I will also go Kansas City.
0: Yeah, me too.
1: They got that guy that's married to Taylor Swift.
3: Colts for me.
1: Wow.
2: Okay, there we go.
1: That's
0: all right.
2: A little outside work there.
0: Monday night.
1: The people over at Smith's just went woof.
0: With a total score, the Giants at the Rams. I'm taking the Rams and 65 points.
1: Dang.
3: Wow.
2: 35-30?
0: Yep.
2: You know what? That's actually not a bad choice. I'm also going to go with the Rams, and I will go 57.
1: Regular Scott?
3: Okay, I'm going Giants.
1: Ooh.
2: 63. You said 63 or
3: 53?
2: 43.
1: Doesn't matter. I'm going to take the Rams in 50. So what did you take? How many points did you take?
2: I took 57.
1: I'll take 56. Because that's just a bitch move, but I'm going to sit here and make it because I'm a terrible
2: person. Do we have just the dumb button for that?
0: There you go. Yeah.
1: Appreciate it. You guys did great work today. I appreciate it. But mostly Smith's Bakeries appreciates it because none of you guys are going to win.
2: You say you guys as if me and Sparky could actually walk away with the game.
1: You get donuts either way. All you have to do is pay. He got a loaf of bread today.
2: For people who don't understand, he actually walks these donuts over to the sales department. Most of the people over here don't even see these.
1: You're seeing them right now. You're smelling them. You could touch them if you wanted to. They're
0: take
1: right
0: them
1: there.
0: With you, please.
2: Oh, no, I'm going to.
1: An idiot face down the hall. That's why the chocolate bars are in there, because of that idiot.
0: We'll take a break.
1: Thanks. We'll be right back. It's First Look program. It's News Talk 96.1 at AM 1230. 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
5: Sunday on the Las Vegas Raiders Radio Network, the Silver and Black invade Southern California for a showdown with the Chargers. Hi, this is Tim Cates. Join Jason Horowitz and Kirk Morrison for all the action. Ashton Jeanty and the Raiders offense look to build on what they did in week one, while Max Crosby and the Raiders defense have one mission, shut down Justin Herbert and the Chargers offense. It's the Raiders and the Chargers in a clash of the AFC West.
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1: I was bragging to a friend of mine the other day. 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
3: 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KGT Entertainment reporter Rick Bentley. Then we're off to New York City. 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

0: arena, the old one? We used to call it the convention center.
1: Which one?
0: Okay, that's the big new fancy one that we were convinced that we needed, so we got that. But the original theater next door, the Dignity, whatever. Yeah. The next time you're there and toward the front there, look at that railing that runs along the front between the crowd and that railing. Scott Avett ran full speed while playing a banjo on that railing. And it was just one of the most... You see things at concerts that you don't see, and I just thought, you know, a banjo is heavy. I own one. And he, unrehearsed, just full of energy, youthful vigor, in the middle of a song, jumped up on that railing and ran from one end to the other while playing the banjo. And, and when you go and look at it, you're like, I'll be damned. It's 8:55. Let's see what's going on in the world of traffics right quick. It's brought to you by the good people at King Door Company, which is your company with the pride of a line. 397-2744, baby. Collision, unknown injuries. 155, that's Glenville Woody Road, Driver Road. We got a collision right outside our window, southbound. Either Foster or one of those guys, whoever was driving, probably crashed when they were leaving. Because it's right outside. It's between California and the 58. Collision, be careful. Another collision at 58 South H. And another collision at Pico Avenue at Oswell. Holy cow. It's this time of day, I don't know what gets into people, but everybody crashes. Maybe, I don't know, we'll speculate. By the way, we did not get Elena Russ to do the weather today. And that's on us because we didn't call her. But you know what? What do you want to bet she didn't call? She didn't even notice and she wasn't going to do it anyway. I'm just going to go with that. So here's a synopsis of your weather from the little meteorologist that lives inside my telephone. Today it's going to be 83 degrees with a low of 59. 89 tomorrow, and then you don't kind of, it's going to get back up next week into the high 90s a little bit. But you know what? It's next, not this weekend, but the weekend after that is the fair, and it always gets hot and weird a little bit right before the fair. And it's, but then that's it. That's the official, that's the furthest goalpost out there when we get past the Great Kern County Fair, and Burdick gets to go see Daughtry. After that, that's when fall will officially arrive. By the way, I wanted to do this last today because I consider this to be excellent news. People are, if you go get fast food like a lot or at all, you may have noticed that there's no more interface with human beings. Even the last time I went to get nugs for my idiot grandson, the McDonald's by our house has a kiosk. And you walk in, and you know, like in the olden times, you would go up to the counter and say, I fancy some nugs for my idiot grandson or whatever. And you give them some folded money and they hand you over and off you go. Well, now it's like being in the drive thru, but you're not. You go in and you doot, whatever, and you do your debit card or whatever. And you will also notice that if you do the drive thru now, it's not a human there, it's an AI person who takes your order. And a lot of very large fast food chains have bought into this. And I know why they do it, because that's a person they don't have to pay. Because that's what AI does. It eliminates humans. Well, apparently there's a pushback. A lot of these companies, I don't know if it's reached Bakersfield or Kern County yet. After spending millions of dollars on digital kiosks and mobile ordering systems, fast food chains are discovering that a lot of customers just want somebody to take their order at the counter and do so in a friendly way, according to the Wall Street Journal. So they switched everything over to the New Deal, but they're getting a lot of angry feedback from people. And you know what? I think that's excellent news. Look. Whatever you're going to get, whatever place you go, it doesn't matter if it's fast food or hardware or any other thing. You still need to talk to humans sometimes. We need to interact with one another occasionally. And so if you could just go in to order your food and the person behind the counter says, have a great day or welcome to Burger King or whatever there, that carries a lot of weight with people. And now we're finding out that, yeah, it really does. That when they took that away, people are like, hey. And good. That means people still have some desire for connection with other humans, and I think we need more of that. All right, join us back here on Monday. It'll be a good time. We'll find out how much I won football picks by this week. And I know what you're saying. What about the Monday game? It won't matter. I will have already won. And we'll have the hot list and America's Job Center. All I see. You guys have a great weekend. Get your chore done. Be nice to one another. And then join us back here on Monday. You get tired, pull over. You get hungry, eat something. You stay classy. Bakersfield and surrounding communities.
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2: Breaking news this hour at Town Hall. I'm Bob Agnew in Washington. 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
3: Anthropic says its AI model, Claude, is leading 26% of the company's model research and development. While it's not working completely autonomously, Claude is helping develop a more intelligent version of Claude, effectively building its own successor. Anthropic says from a high-level prompt, Claude can now complete most of a given task end-to-end, while still being under human supervision. Anthropic CEO Dario Amodei has led calls for a slowdown in the technology's development over safety

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3: The death of a teenager in Shafter on a mini bike. I'm Chris Davis. Police in Shafter confirmed that a 15-year-old was killed while riding a mini bike Wednesday night. They say that happened at the intersection of South Shafter Avenue and West Riverside Street when, according to Police Chief Brian Knox, the bike and another vehicle hit. So far, police say they do not believe that drugs or alcohol played any part in that wreck. The name of the person killed has not been released. Two people were murdered in Bakersfield in 1923, and no one knows their names.
4: The people of Bakersfield in 1923 desperately wanted the Bakersfield Police Department or the investigators at that time to answer two questions. Of course, who did it? And the other one was, who were these victims?
3: Robert Peterson, host of the Notorious Bakersfield podcast, at a press conference Thursday announcing a project to raise money to get DNA testing to solve the mystery. He broke into a house in East Bakersfield and a 14-year-old girl was inside. Now a man named Mauro 9 Zapita Gonzalez is facing a possible 4 years in prison after being found guilty on first-degree burglary charges. That break-in happened back on February 16th and the girl was able to hide while Zapita Gonzalez was rummaging through the house. Paying for gas is even harder than it was just last week, and now the price has gone up another couple of cents. The average in California is now $6.09, says Gas Buddy, by far the highest in the country. In Bakersfield, the least expensive is at a station in Button Willow that is selling it for $5.29. The average price for gas nationally has gone up to $4.47. I'm Chris Davis in the KERN Newsroom with news every half hour and when it breaks on News Talk 96.1 and AM 1230, KERN.
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7: From the White House to Whiteling, where wokeness goes to sleep. 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
8: And good morning to everybody. Going to be quite a weekend. Going to be quite a weekend. If you were listening yesterday, I mentioned several times, and we had, of course, Dustin Pitcher here from Dirty Bird. They're doing their Range Fest tomorrow. I did go online, got my ticket. I got a VIP ticket. I think I got one of the last few. But if you have got any sort of inkling to run out to Five Dogs tomorrow, you will be very, very much rewarded with the ability to shoot a lot of different weapons, get great instruction. They got good food, a lot of displays. It's a fun event. It's a fun event, and I think it's one of those where we can have a future in having something like Range Fest every year if it's successful. I know that Dustin's pretty excited about it because ticket sales have been pretty brisk. But let's max it out, and everybody go have a good time. Make sure that it's something that the manufacturers, the suppliers get really behind, so that it just the word spreads and you get even more of the manufacturers to show up. I go to the SHOT Show every year, and that's an amazing display of hardware, of all sorts of different things you can think of. The SHOT Show, it stands for Shooters, Hunters, Outdoorsmen Trade Show. And so it's not for the public. It's only for the people who either work in government agencies, retailers, and the people who are there to do their displays. And you see everything. It's an amazing experience. This is the biggest of its kind. There's only one other one that even competes with it, and I don't think it's even half as big. They last year had over 60,000 people on the floor

looking at things and talking to all of the manufacturers. They have a breakfast on, I think it's Wednesday morning, because this goes for the whole week. Goes for the whole week. I mean, this is huge for Las Vegas. Goes for the whole week, and on Wednesday morning they have a really, really nice breakfast for the media, so that we can see all of the new things that are coming out, the new technologies, as well as new equipment. So it's a lot of fun. But this Range Fest tomorrow, as it expands, we get more and more of the manufacturers out here because they're interested. They want. They realize that Bakersfield and Kern County is big supporters of the Second Amendment. They'll reflect in that. They'll reflect in that. And you'll have, like I say, you'll just have a good time. You just have a good time. My grandson and I had a great time last year, and I'm looking forward to being out there tomorrow, doing some shooting. The funny thing is, Dustin was explaining, if you get a regular ticket, it's $50, but if you get a VIP ticket, it's $100, but they give you like $50 worth of a bunch of stuff and a couple other things. Like, once it's been explained to me, there's no reason to buy anything but a VIP ticket. And I thought for sure when I went on this morning, because I'd forgotten to do it last night. I was kind of busy yesterday afternoon, that I would not have an ability to get a VIP ticket. And I was going to have to make a phone call to either the store manager, James, or to Dustin himself to say, hey, isn't there one more VIP ticket out there? I know that they probably would have taken care of me. Hey, did you hear that Warren Buffett, the 96-year-old wizard of Wall Street, what did they call him? Sage from Omaha, has decided to finally step down from Berkshire Hathaway as the CEO. His success is legendary, and for him to step down doesn't mean he's stepping completely away. He will be the CEO emeritus. His son, this is the funny thing. I don't know how old his son is, but Buffett's 96. He's been married twice. His first marriage was to kind of an airhead that he always had the hots for when they were in school together. And so they got married. She kind of went off the deep end. The odd thing about the story is that when she moved out, because, she didn't like the guy in the first place. She got married to him, and realizing that he was probably going to be pretty successful. But she never was all in with being in love with Warren Buffett. I get this from the book that I read called Snowball, The Snowball. It's a biography of Warren Buffett. It's the only biography that had been endorsed by Buffett, because he did all the interviews for this woman to write the actual book. Once the book came out, then he was not happy with what she wrote, so he kind of said, this is what I thought I was getting into, and she didn't give the true story, therefore I am withdrawing my authorization of this being a biography that I had anything to do with, which means that, of course, it's all true. So his first wife was a huge liberal, always, wanting to give millions of dollars to these liberal causes. And she handpicked his second wife. She was the one that introduced him. She was the one that talked to Warren about this is the right person. Gave Warren her approval for him to get married to her. I mean, there's more nuances into this story than what I'm telling, but eventually he did get married to her. I don't know if Harry, his son, is from his first wife or second wife. I'd have to guess it's from his second wife, because otherwise, any of the kids that he had with his first wife, and unfortunately his first wife did get cancer and died many years ago. But even if it's his second wife, Harry's got to be pretty old if Warren Buffett is 96. He's got to be at best he'd be maybe in his early 60s, but at worst he might be in his 80s. Well, no, that wouldn't make sense. Sorry. But at worst he might be in his 70s. And so how long would Harry be able to be the admiral on the ship of Berkshire Hathaway before you'd be in a position where somebody need

take over for him. And I don't know that in this book I would subscribe to the fact that Warren had a secession plan from his family. I think he always viewed it that his family had nothing to do with his businesses, and that he was leaving them pretty good sized stipends, but a lot of his wealth was supposed to go elsewhere when he dies. And we'll kind of find out whether that's true or not, but he had certain places he wanted to go. And the other thing you learn in that book is that he is a conflict in terms. You know, he claims to be this big liberal, and I think that was the influence from his first wife. I don't know that Buffett's really all that liberal. Not when somebody amasses that kind of wealth. I mean, at one point he was the richest man in the world, or at least in the United States of America, and then he got surpassed by Bill Gates. And then he pulled ahead of Bill Gates, and then Bill Gates pulled ahead of him. And it was kind of back and forth, until a guy named Elon Musk came along and blew everybody out of the water. So he's leaving his money to things. But like I say, I'm not so sure that he was really as liberal as his wife wanted him to be. When he was in contract negotiations with labor unions and other organizations, he was ruthless. He was ruthless. Sometimes he'd walk in and say, "Okay, I'll go for it. That's fine." I mean, Trump more often stopped. You know, just basically comes in and says, "What do you want? Okay, make this adjustment. We're good." But according to this book, Warren Buffett was a tyrant when it came to that kind of stuff. And I think at the end of the book, you realize one thing: you wouldn't want his life, even with all the money went with it. He's not like, wow, what a great uncle that would be. Because as an uncle, he probably wouldn't have anything to do with you. I wouldn't define it as kind of a miserable existence, but it certainly shows you that money really can't buy happiness, and there's not enough money in the world to fill up the hole in his heart. So him stepping down there's a back story there. There's a reason he's stepping away, because, you know, I would think that it may be some sort of a disease he's got, some sort of a health issue, that he can no longer function the way that he wants to function, and he's got to step away from it, because otherwise, I would have guessed that he would die from a heart attack, because that's about the only thing that was going to take him out of that business. And as the executive emeritus, he probably will have his hands on a lot of things. I doubt that Harry comes in and does things the way that Warren would have done them. So, that's pretty big news. That's pretty big news for a lot of people. If you've owned some Berkshire Hathaway, you may want to look at that very closely and watch it. I mean, from what I can tell, I don't think the stock market's doing all that well today. But I don't know. That might have something to do with it. Do want to make a note that retail sales in August were considerably higher. The retail sales were a bit of a surprise, because people just assumed that with the cost of gasoline and obviously diesel fuel that things were not going to do very well, but in August it was a 1.2% increase in retail sales. They were actually expecting a dip of 0.5%, so that's a 1.7% adjustment the other way. I apologize. That reversed a dip of 0.5% in July. They were anticipating 0.7, so it was a 0.5% increase over what they were expecting. And those kind of numbers are humongous when you consider the retail sales that go on in the United States of America. But you know, the argument from the Trump administration and for a lot of Republicans is that there's a lot of good things happening.

There's a lot of good things happening. The weight of all the illegals in the United States of America is being decreased every day. We have another few thousand illegals taken out of our country, or at least taken off of the streets and eventually thrown out of the country. Those are the kind of things that are positive. I mean, here locally, we certainly have some problems that we'd like to see solved. We've got a very liberal city council in Bakersfield, and they're doing, you know, I mean, they're screwing up by the numbers, no doubt about it. Although I did read this morning that I guess Ross Dress for Less is going to put a 1.7 million square foot distribution center here in Bakersfield. I don't know where in Bakersfield, where maybe it sits in the county. I'm not sure which one, because it wasn't really an article. It was just kind of a blurb from one of the news outlets. And it's going to create 1,000 jobs. I think it's supposed to be in the Southwest, which is not a place to put it. I'm surprised Shafter didn't get it, quite frankly, because, you know, Shafter's got a much better distribution sort of a hub than what we do. I don't know a lot of particulars, but you know, that will be positive for us. They're going to break ground sometime in 2027. I don't think that's going to really affect the election. Look what we did, because they have there's some scuttlebutt that they got some problems with the H Street project that they're going to do that. It wasn't very well looked at, and maybe they kind of jumped the gun on it. We'll see. I've got somebody I'm going to talk to this afternoon that hopefully I can get a little bit more information on that. And so here we are with the election coming up. You're going to get your ballots soon, and when you get your ballots, it will be time to start making decisions. In the meantime, I know there's a lot of people out there working really, really hard to get elected. But with all this positive stuff that seems to be going on, you know, the retail sales are good in spite of the cost of gas. I have to agree with most people that it may get shaped to some extent based on exactly what is happening in the in the question of how much is gas going to go up, how much is it going to cost me every time I pull up to the gas station. Now, in Kern County, and you kind of have to look at this as we're on one side of reality, and reality is on the other side of that line of reality. The reality for the rest of the country is, yeah, they've seen their prices go up significantly, but for here in California, and quite frankly, tomorrow they could go down if Donald Trump moves forward with some sort of a effort to rein in the Iranians as far as the Strait of Hormuz is concerned. You know, if it's open the Strait of Hormuz tomorrow, that we went in, and let's say it took a week for us to really make an influence on what goes on in Iran. Maybe not so much as take over their government or overthrow their government, help them overthrow their government, but simply making that buffer zone of the Iranians cannot do anything to the Strait of Hormuz, and that all of their abilities to manufacture weapons or drones or anything else is completely eliminated. And we've eliminated the possibility of them having any sort of air superiority, because they don't even have an air force anymore. They don't have a navy anymore. So a lot of what they do is piecemeal. It's kind of like what the Revolutionary War was all about. The British had trained soldiers, and we really kind of fought our side of the Revolutionary War as though we were terrorists, and it was effective. And that's kind of what's happening in Iran. They've got pockets of people that are trying to continue to make the Strait of Hormuz difficult to traverse. If he takes care of that and the price of oil goes down, that could have a huge influence on people's understanding, because that's what the Trump administration has said, that everything's good except for these crazy oil prices. And

0: again, I'm not sure why they're as high as they are at this point, because from what I've read, we're getting close to what the level of oil coming through the Strait of Hormuz was before this conflict happened. I think it's just the unrest that people are worried about. And so if he goes in and does that, that really helps the rest of the nation. Now, let's go on to our side of the reality line. The reality for us is that we still don't have the processing capacity that's necessary for the rather large area that the state of California was refining oil for. We will continue to be impacted in a negative way as far as how much it costs us to put gas in our cars. You could see a dollar decrease for the rest of the nation, and we might see 45 cents. We might not see anything. We might not see it because, again, it's supply and demand. If you can demand a higher price, then they're going to demand a higher price because the supply is limited as far as what we can even import, because we don't pull it out of the ground like we should. But we're really in a bad position because the imports could be stopped tomorrow. And once they get here, we have to refine it, and we don't have the refineries. We've got, you know, refineries can't make money. They just, the regulations here in California have made it so it's impossible for those refineries, and they may have cut their own throats. You had, what, 30 refineries before? Big ones, medium-sized ones, and little ones. Now you just have kind of big ones. And I just wonder if these regulations were advocated by some of the big refineries because they wanted to squeeze out some of the smaller refineries. You know, we've got one, the Golden State one here in Bakersfield. It was squeezed out. We normally would have a good capacity here in Bakersfield, but of course, it's all gotten squeezed out. We've only got, what, five major refineries in California. Getting oil from here to there is difficult. So as I say, the line of reality for us is that things may not change all that much. And that may be the impetus for people to say, oh yeah, we got to get rid of Trump, it's all his fault. And unfortunately, that's people not really understanding what's going on. Well, I hope you can stick around with me today. I've got a really good guest coming in the 10 o'clock hour. We're going to talk about AI. As you know, Dustin Pitcher and I got a little bit into that conversation, so I'm looking forward to this. His name is Daniel Greenfield. And then in the 11 o'clock hour, we're going to have Jonathan Busby of the Busby Twins. He'll be in to talk a little bit about real estate. So just sit back, relax, and we'll be back in a few minutes.
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2: 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Hi, this is Chris Carino. Join me alongside Brian Baldinger for all the Week 2 action as Bryce Young and the explosive Panthers look for a tough road win over Bijan Robinson of the Falcons. It's an NFC South clash, Atlanta, Carolina. If it's the NFL, it's right here.
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4: Bound by wild desire, I fell into a ring of fire. I fell into a burning ring of fire. I went down, down, down.
0: Wonder if Donald Trump is singing this song right now.
4: Burns, burns, burns.
0: He says that he has got to make a decision. Do I want to go in and annihilate them, the Iranian regime, or do I not? It's a big decision. Anything could happen with me, you know, keeping them a little bit off balance. But he's right. He does have a decision to make. And I think that he needs to make it soon. It may be a little bit too late for the midterms. I don't know. You know, we've got the backdrop of what happened with the SAVE Act and his executive order. So let's hope that he's not too late with this. 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
5: With SRN News, I'm Bob Agnew in Washington. In-person voting for this year's midterm elections underway. Friday marks the start of early voting in Virginia. Voters in a few other states, including Minnesota and South Dakota, can now cast absentee ballots in person. At a voting location in Fairfax, Virginia, one 18-year-old college student turned out and said she got there early to, quote, have a little fun and try to be the first early voter this year. Anthropic has announced its AI model Claude is significantly aiding in the development of building its successor. Claude is handling about 26% of the model research and development for Anthropic, completing tasks under human supervision. Warren Buffett stepping down as chairman of Berkshire Hathaway in the next step of the transition at the top of the $1 trillion conglomerate he led for more than 6 decades. And the company said today the 96-year-old Buffett will become chairman emeritus and take on a new role. This is SRN News.
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6: I'm Chris Davis. It was a wreck between a minibike and another vehicle that happened in Shafter Wednesday night that is responsible for the death of a 15-year-old. Police Chief Brian Knox says that person was riding on the minibike when the bike and another vehicle hit on South Shafter Avenue and West Riverside Street. The name of the teenager killed has not been released by police. It is a possible 4-year sentence for Mauro Nine-Zapita Gonzalez, convicted Thursday on a charge of first-degree burglary. Prosecutors say that when Zapita Gonzalez broke into a house in East Bakersfield back on February 16th, there was a 14-year-old girl inside. She called 911 and was able to hide until police were able to get there. A gallon of regular on average in California this morning is $6.09, says Gas Buddy. The national average is $4.47. I'm Chris Davis in the KERN Newsroom with news every half hour and when it breaks on News Talk 96.1 at AM 1230 KERN.
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0: Maxwell in the Morning. Good till the last mic drop. The conservative voice on the left coast has landed. 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Your man.

0: And as everybody knows, on Fridays we do country music. Our featured artist today is Johnny Cash. I got some of his best stuff that we're going to be playing, but we interject in between three of the more recent stuff that's on the radio today, as well as at the very last we have to play, as everybody knows, George Strait. We got to play this audio. Of course, it's a video, but there's not much to see other than Nancy Mace is in front of the Capitol steps, and she gets accosted by a TMZ DC reporter and asks Nancy Mace about the Lindsey Clancy murder case, because there's a little bit more information that we have. But listen to what Nancy, this is what I love about Nancy Mace. I mean, not everything about Nancy, but this is one of the things I love about her, is she doesn't really try and think about what she should be saying. She just says what's on her mind. So let's listen to this.
1: Back to Lindsey Clancy. Yeah. You saw that her attorney is asking Trump for a pardon, which he can't do. But just
2: which is how it is, because he knows. As an attorney in the state of Massachusetts, you can't ask for a federal pardon for a state case. I mean, it doesn't take a lawyer. I'm not even a lawyer. I didn't go to law school. It doesn't take a lawyer to figure that out. It was just a publicity stunt. I think it's nasty. It's ugly. He wants sympathy for his client being in a wheelchair. Her children are dead. She should be dead, too.
1: You're saying she should be dead too. So you
2: think she should get the death penalty. It should be public. It should be a public execution.
1: What would that look like? In your ideal world, you're saying she deserves a public execution.
2: Oh, absolutely. She killed her kids. She deserves nothing less.
1: Okay.
2: Her kids are dead.
1: So when you say public execution, spell that out for me.
2: It could be by a firearm. It could be electric chair. I don't really care. Not
1: you'd like to see that.
2: Yeah,
1: you'd like to see someone get. You'd like to see Lindsey Clancy get the electric chair in front of a crowd of people.
2: She should get the electric chair. She should get the death penalty. It should be public. It should be a warning to women everywhere. You don't kill your kids.
1: Don't you think that sets? Out of bounds. Like, even if you want to give someone the death penalty.
2: Absolutely not. Child rapists too. Add them to the list. Of public executions, yes. These people, you can't look at the crime we have in this country. If people can get away with murdering children, what else can they do? I mean, there are no rules, there are no laws.
1: But it was an 11-to-1 jury. I mean, a lot of she was nearly off. And you're saying that if it were up to you, she would be in the public square.
2: No, executed. I will tell you, nobody ever wants me on a jury.
0: You think? well, she does make some good points there. The guy from TMZ obviously was taken aback by, you know, her being so blunt and going straight to the point that she feels in her interpretation of what happened that Lindsey Clancy is guilty of killing her kids, and that there should be a very severe penalty for it. Supposedly the idea of getting off by reason of insanity should be a very, very difficult and high bar to make it to. But we've now heard a little bit from the lone vote against acquitting. I guess he's finally said, okay, well, I've been doxxed. Everybody knows who I am. You were going to say, Chris?

0: Oh, no, I feel for this guy. I feel so bad for him. Just the fact that people have doxed him and just his stuff out there like that is
1: Developing. I think he's developing a backbone, though, because he's starting to tell people exactly what happened inside the jury room. He said that those eight women who voted for her to be acquitted were all activists.
0: Again, doesn't surprise me.
1: Yeah, you know, it doesn't surprise me either, but they harangued everybody. When they first took the vote, it was two to find him guilty, eight to find the acquittal, and two were not sure. And by the end of it, he says, it was actually myself and a woman who were, no, she's guilty. She can't get past, she killed her children. He just couldn't get past that. And at the very end, they convinced one of the holdouts that no, and that person reluctantly said, well, I guess I'll go with the group.
0: Right.
1: But since this verdict came out, or this hung jury came out, and we've heard from some of these activist women, they have said some pretty damning things in terms of their preconceptions of where they were going to be on this vote in the first place. If they're all activists, you can give them all the evidence in the world, and they're still going to be activists that, no, this is a subject that, you know, that we should have. This should be something discussed in the public square. And it is being discussed in the public square, but probably not the way that they want it to be, especially with people like Nancy Mace saying, hey, she killed her kids. You know, that should always have very high penalties. And so I think that what I'm hoping for is that these jurors that came out and said all these things and made the one holdout very known and easy to find, get charged with something. There are laws that, you know, you can't dox people like that. And it's pretty obvious. I've read the rules to you that this just isn't something that's supposed to happen. And unfortunately, or fortunate for them, they're in the state of Massachusetts. So I don't think that there's going to be an attorney general or a district attorney that is going to file charges against these women, these activist women that were on this jury, for doing what they have done, which is outing somebody who was on the jury who did not want to be outed. It just isn't going to happen. You know, when you think about it, with all of the statements that have been made by these women that were on this jury and throwing this guy under the bus, if the prosecutor wanted to go ahead and refile, you'd almost have to refile out of state, because this is Massachusetts. They're the ones that have the law that you can kill the baby all the way up to the point where they're in the delivery room. This is where a lot of the activists are grown and then sent out to the other four corners of the world. So it shouldn't have been a huge surprise. It's like being a Republican and having an office in Washington, D.C. You don't have a big pool of people to pick from to staff them with, because 95% of the people who live in Washington, D.C., of course, are liberals. They're Democrats. I mean, but they're not just Democrats. They're liberals. And the surrounding area is pretty much the same way. It's not just Washington, D.C. It's all of the cities and the feeder systems in that area also that you just don't have a great pool of people to pick from. And obviously in Massachusetts, as we're seeing, they must have no pool whatsoever to pick from that doesn't have people like this on their jury panels. So, you know, anything that comes out of Massachusetts from a jury, they have damned themselves into, well, after all, it is Massachusetts. I mean, California's got the reputation, our ninth circus of appeals, always making liberal decisions, always. You know, it was just recently that they no longer are the number one reversed appeals court by the Supreme Court. Somebody else is. And I don't even remember who it is. I don't know if it's Washington, D.C. or one of the other ones, but that's not a reputation you want to have. But in California, they wear it as a badge of honor, and I'm sure in Massachusetts, they wear it as a badge of honor that they have some really crazy decisions that are made, and this

example of one of them, the example of making it okay to kill a baby all the way up to the point of delivery is another one. You know, this is a different world. I've been to Massachusetts only once. And in talking to the people that I ran into, I don't think I'd ever want to live in Massachusetts. It's just a different world. It really is. Of course, I'm living here in California, but California's a pretty big state. Massachusetts is not the biggest state in the world, you know. It's pretty small, you know, every time you go to stretch and put your elbows out, you bump into somebody. And don't be surprised if that person is a liberal and will want to sue you because you attacked them. But I think that's pretty interesting that he is now coming out and he's explaining exactly what happened during the time that he was on this panel. He is showing you know, I can't be pushed around any further. I wanted the law to be followed, and if I did not want to be outed, then I shouldn't be outed. But because of the people that were there, I have been outed. Now, his last name is Marcel. He said that from day one, he said eight of them were going for Lindsey Clancy, not guilty. That was day one. Eight were going non-guilty. Two were guilty, and two didn't know. They didn't make up their mind. Then he used the word for those eight jurors as activists. His actual name is Des Ronville. He said to him, those eight felt like they were activists. Every day they would vote. The eight that tell that Lindsey was not guilty were trying to convince the other four, hey, Lindsey's not guilty. And so as time went off, we knew that this was a turning point and this would be something that would change something to make it better for women, which was what one of the activist women said. Again, you now have if that would have come out and the judge would have heard that, now you've got an even bigger problem. Because he would have had to claim it was a mistrial. You're not supposed to look at this thing globally. Oh, we're going to make a difference. You know, that's what he means by activists. We're going to make a difference. We're going to make this. We're going to set the world on fire because women have been unfairly charged with murder when they murder their children because their head had been crazy with it at the time. We're going to make it so that this defense covers women and that's the reason we're here. And the judge would have said, that's not the reason you're there. And as I say, if it would have ended up a not guilty and these activist women would have started making these claims afterwards rather than this being a hung jury and them making these claims afterwards, you know, it's now in the position where the prosecutor has to decide, am I going to go ahead and refile? If I am going to refile, where do I refile? Can I make the claim that we cannot find a jury of unbiased jurors? I don't think you can in Massachusetts. I don't know. Maybe there's a state on the moon that they can go to, because I think everybody's got pretty much a idea of how they would have voted if they were on that panel. And I think that we were exposed to enough of the information that was being presented by both sides that it's not like we're making an uninformed decision on how we would have voted on the jury. But I mean, it's not going to move to California because California got the same problem. Can't move to Illinois or New York. Can't move to Washington, D.C. You know, most of the eastern states, northeastern states, you can't put it there. I mean, you might be able to put it in a place like Oklahoma or Ohio or Arkansas. In order to get

0: people who are not activists, people who are just going to look at the evidence as it's presented and say, yes or no, did she kill her children? And at the time she killed her children, was she truly in a psychotic episode? And is that psychotic episode a good enough reason to say that you can go ahead and kill your children? I don't think that was part of the discussion. At least this juror is telling us that was not part of the discussion. It was more that they didn't, I don't think they looked at the evidence to any great degree whatsoever. This was nothing more than an argument of, we're right, you're wrong, you need to change your mind, or else. And, you know, if you don't change your mind, we're gonna get our mommy to come in here, the judge, and remind you that clinically you have to have a reasonable doubt. And if you have reasonable doubt, then the person should be exonerated. And so what did they do? Two or three times had the judge bring him in and, you know, explain to him again what reasonable doubt is. And then to go back and then harangue the guy. I get the impression they didn't really talk about the presentations, why they felt what they did. Because that's the way activists think. It's the reason that woman got shot, driving her SUV and hitting a ICE officer. She thought that there were no repercussions for doing what she was doing. She was under the impression that she was invincible, that I can do what I want, I can get in the way of ICE officers actually trying to do their job, to the point where I'm in a car, in an SUV, and if one of them gets in my way, I'll just, you know, accelerate and go around him. You know, and she's not around to tell us how she feels about it now, because unfortunately, the one shot that he fired, or I guess it was a couple shots he fired, one of them killed her. But why was she there in the first place? Did she really think it through? Why were these activists on that jury in the first place? Were they there to think through exactly what the evidence showed? Or were they simply there with the predecision that, oh, because, you know, this, one of the things you got to keep in mind, this happened in 2023, was it, Chris? She killed her kids in 2023?
1: 2023, yeah. January of 2023.
0: It's 2026, everybody.
1: Yep.
0: Late 2026. So,
1: that's why I
0: it's like, wait a minute. Did they plant these people into this jury or what? I always thought justice was supposed to be swift. I guess not in this case. It just wasn't swift at all. And like I say, I bring this up because I think Nancy Mace verbalized what a lot of people want to say but don't, because they're not too sure who else is in the room and what sort of a explosion that might cause. She doesn't care. She doesn't care. And in a lot of ways, some of us are probably a little bit too tactful in the way that we approach something like this subject. I know that there are people I know that there's no qualms about it. The woman killed her three kids, and if you've seen pictures of her three kids, you'd be horrified that somebody would be able to do that, regardless of whether they're having a psychotic episode or not. And you know, the other question would be, if you really wanted to get into it, they might have asked, so how often when somebody's in a psychotic episode do they actually commit homicide? It's very small. It's very small. There are those that commit suicide in a psychotic episode. And again, the psychotic episode is kind of a broad term. And you know, it's a question of, was it a schizophrenic type of psychotic episode? Or, you know, exactly what was it? And what were the barriers between your morality and this psychotic episode? And of course, I'm sure that they talked to the psychiatrists on both sides, and they gave totally

0: definitions. And so you got to discuss exactly what was presented to you in the courtroom so that you can make a informed decision. But that's not what happened here. It's not what happened here. And unfortunately, we're going into an election cycle where I think a lot of people are not going to make their decisions based on what this person represents and what they can do for, like, the city of Bakersfield or the nation or as a representative in the state. We think in terms of, I've heard of that person. Got to make more of a decision than that, because there are some really excellent, we've got some excellent people running this time. People that have some real talent will bring a lot of things to the table that are necessary, that are really, really needed. So just take the time and think about what you're voting for, what the problems are, and how that person might be able to help, or at least identify them and articulate them to other people to try and convince them that we need to do things about this. Going to take a break. We'll be right back.
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2: 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There have been so many, they had to change the policy. He is a nut job.
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0: Everybody, I want to remind you, this Saturday is Dirty Bird's big range fest. 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This is going to be bigger and better than it was last year. 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
1: Maxwell in the Morning. Good till the last mic drop. The conservative voice on the left coast has landed. 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

0: Yeah, welcome back. Just got a minute or about a minute and a half, 2 minutes. Let remind you that we're going to have Daniel Greenfield. He is the CEO of the David Horowitz Freedom Center. We're going to be talking about AI in a more comprehensive way. I'm hoping that once I've talked to him next week when Dustin Pitcher comes back in, that I can hold up my end of the conversation a little bit better than I did yesterday. I'm just amazed at some of the things that he knows, and I'm sure that Daniel Greenfield will probably point us in this kind of the same direction that Dustin did yesterday. The other thing that I want to kind of talk to you about is that back in January of 2025, when Donald Trump was first brought in, 2 days after he was sworn in, Boston ICE enforcement removal operations picked up a Wistigens Jean Cooley Charles, a native Haitian, and convicted criminal who was then 25 years old. It's taken them a whole year. Now, he was most famous because when they arrested him, they got him on the camera, and he says, F you, Trump, you feel me? You know, he's a gangster and all this kind of stuff. Well, seems that he got in here because of Obama. He wanted to thank Biden, Obama, and that everything that they did for me. Well, he can be just as mad at Trump that day as he is today, because he's no longer in the United States of America. He's back in Haiti. Now, they don't tell what Haiti did with him, but I guess he's probably in a prison cell. At least we hope so.
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2: With SRN News, I'm Bob Agnew in Washington. Ousted board members of the U.S. Institute of Peace are asking a federal court to block the imminent carving of President Trump's name on the headquarters of the nonpartisan institution he sought to dismantle shortly after taking office.
3: Members of the board who were removed by the administration filed an emergency motion Thursday in Washington in a dispute that has echoes of President Trump's efforts to place his name on the Kennedy Center. The motion was filed as an emergency petition alleging that a contractor has already been selected to carve the president's name into the Constitution Avenue headquarters that the administration sought to shutter as part of the Elon Musk-led Doge effort to shrink the government. Bernie Bennett, Washington.
2: The latest revelations about artificial intelligence, an AI model building the next version of itself.
4: Anthropic says its AI model, Claude, is leading 26% of the company's model research and development. While it's not working completely autonomously, Claude is helping develop a more intelligent version of Claude, effectively building its own successor. Anthropic says from a high-level prompt, Claude can now complete most of a given task end-to-end, while still being under human supervision. Anthropic CEO Dario Amodei has led calls for a slowdown in the technology's development over safety concerns, emphasizing the importance of transparency and public understanding of AI advancements. I'm Ben Thomas.
2: Japan's central bank has raised its benchmark interest rate a quarter of a point to 1.25%. More from correspondent Rich Thomason.
5: Lower than many nations, it is a 31-year high for Japan. The move was expected and widely figured into recent global markets. The Bank of Japan has been trying to normalize monetary policy after decades of keeping interest rates near or below zero, trying to encourage more borrowing and spending to counter deflation. Rich Thomason reporting.
2: More on these stories at townhall.com.
6: In a recent TV commercial, you may have seen my mother talking very favorably about her decision to switch from Big Wireless to PureTalk. For the record, that really is my mother, and she really is delighted with PureTalk, and she's not alone. In fact, in a recent survey of 120,000 wireless customers, PureTalk was the only wireless company in

0: only ID on the person who was killed Wednesday night. Shafter Police Chief Brian Knox says that happened at the intersection of South Shafter Avenue and West Riverside Street. He says that the person who was on the mini bike was killed when the bike and another vehicle hit. While the investigation has not yet revealed exactly how that happened, police say they do not believe that drugs or alcohol were a factor in that wreck. In a double murder that happened in Bakersfield 103 years ago.
1: At the time of this case and this tragic incident, we didn't have the ability to identify these victims. And we believe we have some technology now that can be able to help us go through using genealogy and some DNA testing to be able to get answers and find out who they are.
0: That's from a press conference about the murders that happened on April 18th, 1923. Part of the effort to get funding to have DNA testing done is coming from the Notorious Bakersfield podcast. If you're buying a gallon of regular gas this morning, you will find it a couple of cents higher than it was this time yesterday. But for a while now, that has not been news. The average price for a gallon of regular in California is $6.09, says Gas Buddy. The least expensive in the Bakersfield area is $5.29 at a station in Buttonwillow. The national average for gas is $4.27. It is a possible four-year sentence for Mauro 9 Zepeda Gonzalez, convicted Thursday on a charge of first-degree burglary. Prosecutors say that when Zepeda Gonzalez broke into a house in East Bakersfield back on February 16th, there was a 14-year-old girl inside. She called 911 and was able to hide until police were able to get there. I'm Chris Davis in the KERN newsroom with news every half hour and when it breaks on News Talk 96.1 and AM 1230, KERN.
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5: From the White House to White Lane, where wokeness goes to sleep. Now embracing his Trump era, Bakersfield's conservative voice, it's time, your host and my dad, Terry Maxwell.
6: Yeah, welcome back, everybody. We are happy to have you. We're going to be talking with a gentleman. He's the CEO of the David Horowitz Freedom Center. I really valued all the time that I got to spend with David Horowitz before his passing on my radio program. As a matter of fact, the physician who used to be on my program, who also has passed, Dr. Mensing, was always excited that I was going to have David Horowitz in it because he just thought he was such a great individual and had such a great story to tell. This is Daniel Greenfield. He is, as I say, the CEO of the David Horowitz Freedom Center, and he and I are going to have a discussion about AI. David, Daniel, are you there?
7: Yes, I am. Thank you for having me on.
6: Daniel, it's a pleasure to have you on. This is kind of a broad question, because people are just not too sure exactly what AI is going to do to the future of the world, the United States of America. What are the dividing lines? Why are we talking about putting some maybe roadblocks or fences up, guardrails, and how is that going to be taken by the Chinese? I mean, they obviously might not do the same thing. And what are the truths? What are the lies?
7: People are reasonably concerned about AI. It's definitely having an impact on society. It's going to have an even bigger one. But the question is, what do we do about it? And a lot of this pressure now, political pressure, is coming to either have the government closely control AI, and do you really want the government having that kind of control over our lives that comes with control over AI, especially as AI increasingly comes to subsume the internet? So people are turning to AI to ask for information, including about political topics. Do you want the government dictating that kind of information? Effectively, it crushes free speech, freedom of information, freedom of the press. And there is another call that's really being amplified now, including by Bernie Sanders and others, to have some sort of global system control AI through a deal between the United States and China. That'll be, in their words, a federal governmental system. I don't think we want a federal governmental system on a global scale controlling AI, especially through governance with China. Now, China is itself pushing a lot of this anti-AI messaging, because they are a bit behind. They want to overtake us and gain that advantage.

0: advantage, and they want to do it through a treaty, much like the Soviet Union did during the nuclear standoff during the Cold War with us.
1: You know, one of the things I think about, Daniel, is the I compare this to what happened with the Internet. Because when the Internet first came out, there were very few regulations. And as time has gone on, the government not only started putting a lot of regulations on it, but then they started pushing those companies to do kind of what they wanted. And I think in terms of the 2020 election, how much pressure was put on the different social media companies. If we never would have had the Internet, we'd still be, you know, maybe newspapers would still be selling, which they're not. There wouldn't be as much information out there, both true and false. People have a real tough time right now finding out what's true. And I think that the big sell for me was, AI is going to be able to be almost a non-biased sort of a field where if you have a question about something, they're going to unbiasedly tell you what the truth about it is based on all the information that was out there. And then I find out that no, that's not what it is at all. That the AI can be just as biased as anything else can be. It's dependent upon who programs it and how honest AI wants to be.
0: Yeah, those are very good points. And yes, it's important for people to understand that all this hype about AI, it's not actual intelligence. This is software that is written by different companies. It has the ability to learn, to understand more than previous generations, but it is still software. And right now there are a handful of companies near the top, Microsoft, Google, some of the usual players, some new players. And those companies also want to lock in their advantage. So they're also lobbying for government takeover because mm-hmm. that will keep any emerging competition from coming. And it's actually in our interest to have as many companies, as many players. We want it to be a dynamic field. When the Internet stopped being dynamic, when a handful of companies locked it down in part because of government regulations, things got much worse for speech, among other things. So we want that dynamism. We do not want the government closely in control of everything. We want people to be able to download and run their own AI models on their own mm-hmm. computers, which, by the way, you can do now. But if the government steps in, you might not be able to.
1: Well, now, from what I understand, they had a experiment that they were doing where there's supposed to be a closed system and that the AI was able to actually figure out how to integrate through the software and find out what everybody else was thinking, and then and was also able to break through and get back onto the Internet so that it wasn't a closed system. And that takes a certain amount of conscious thinking that, well, here's what they've done to us. They have put us in a closed system, so we need to figure out how to get out of this closed system. Is that a fairly good analysis of exactly what this experiment was all about and how it kind of opened their eyes to the fact that AI might be a little bit bigger than anybody's really thought about?
0: Well, it's the whole point is that AI can learn. You provide it with certain amount of tools, certain amounts of agendas. It's not itself conscious, but if you give it a certain amount of direction and give it certain capabilities, it's going to be able to do all sorts of things that are constructive and destructive. So, yes, it is a huge security risk, and we need to actually police that and regulate it because we're seeing plenty of AI-equipped models functioning on the battlefield and hacking operations. Mm-hmm. We need mm-hmm. regulations to do that, but what we're being pushed to do is this hysteria where AI is somehow going to end the world and destroy humanity, which is not the case. These are sophisticated generation of programs rather than some sort of omnipotent science fiction monster.
1: Well, I mean, everybody has the fear that AI, a very powerful AI, may end up in the wrong hands, whether it be somebody here in the United States of America, whether it be China, or maybe somebody who believes in the world order, you know, WEF, and is going to change everything so that we have a one world government that maybe people really aren't going to buy into. I mean, could this fall into the wrong hands? And if it did, what's the capability of this person being able to, like, collect everybody's money or take all the money out of your account?
0: It's already in the wrong hands. Criminals are already using AI. Iran was just caught extensively trying to plan operations using a commercial AI platform. China is doing extensive AI development. It's already mm-hmm. in the wrong hands. That's only going to be more of the case down the road. There's going to be an arms race between

0: AI for security and AI for, you know, malicious behavior. You know, whatever regulations we place on AI companies in America, though, is not going to fundamentally change that. It's happened. The research is happening in multiple countries, including China. And whatever deals we make with China, China is not going to abide by. People are pushing for a treaty between President Trump and the Premier Xi. China, we've made deals with China. We've made treaties with China. We've made agreements with China. China does not keep any agreements that are not in its own interest. So we have to be prepared for greater reward and greater risk, of course. But the reality is the genie is already out of the box.
1: Well, I guess I understand all that aspect of it. But for someone personally, I mean, I just had a story yesterday that I was talking about an elderly woman, I think maybe the day before, who had been bilked out of $30,000. And then this person, they represented themselves as being with Social Security Administration, and that she paid them the $30,000. And then they wanted her to go down to get $22,000 more out of her account in a bank because they were going to send a courier to pick that up to solve her problem, whatever it was. And this person sounded very official, knew everything that was proper to say to identify themselves and sounded very, very credible. But when she got to the bank, the person at the bank, I presume it was the manager, told her, "You're being scammed. You're being scammed." So fortunately, they talked to the police. The police said, "Look, we're going to give you fake money. We're going to have you go ahead and deliver it. And then we're going to follow this guy." Well, they follow the guy. The courier ends up exposing a international sting operation, or not sting, the international scam operation, and it pulls in like 200 people. They posted the pictures of all these people, and so with the ability to have people scammed like that, what do we do personally to guard ourselves against the power of AI to represent themselves as somebody other than who they are? I mean, do we go back to, quote, the Stone Age, where, you know, we really limit the number of people that we know, we have a very tight knit, and we don't spend time on the internet to any great degree, that we live, that life of quiet desperation?
0: This is a huge issue. I can talk for hours about the kinds of scams that proliferate. Most of these are not AI driven at the moment.
1: Right.
0: They're coming out of Russia, China, India, a few other places. It's really important just for your listeners to understand this. People calling you to demand money for jury duty, for Social Security, mm-hmm. Telling you to withdraw money from the bank, especially putting them into a Bitcoin machine. Absolutely never do that. There is no law enforcement officer, agency, bank that will tell you to do those things. Never do those. This unfortunately preys on the elderly. It is a major issue. Some states are now shutting down Bitcoin machines, which is a very good thing. But this is a huge problem. I would advise people a few things. First of all, be very wary of answering calls from numbers you don't know. Numbers that look like they're coming from the Social Security Administration, the bank, that can be fake. Those numbers can be cloned. Just in general, if somebody's asking you for money on the phone, the correct answer is no. If they seem to be coming from your bank, hang up, call the actual bank yourself.
1: I actually have had a couple of times when that's happened, and the person I talked to, I said, "Could you give me your phone number? Because I need to call you right back." And of course, the number they gave me went to a disconnected number. That's a good way to handle it, too.
0: Yeah, absolutely. One thing AI is being used in scams for is voice cloning. They can clone the voice. You know, a lot of young people upload videos of themselves today. They can clone the voice of somebody who sounds like your grandson or your granddaughter, mm-hmm. talking to you, claiming they've been in an accident, asking for money, asking for bail money, making it sound like an emergency. Again, hang up, call them directly. Do not do that. AI is also being used to harvest personal information. The scammer can sound like he knows a lot about you, about your family, about your relatives, about if you've been involved in a car accident. That report gets posted online. They can know about it. But don't trust any of these people. And it is a problem because billions of dollars are being stolen from Americans, particularly the elderly, on a very scary level. And people should be wary. But again, this is not really about regulating the big AI companies. This is kind of basic tools, unfortunately, that are available to criminals.
1: Are the AI companies kind of bringing this up? The Anthropic CEO that was trying to scare people. Are they doing this to try and manipulate or to negotiate with the governments as to what they're going to be able to do in the future?

0: companies, yes, like Anthropic, are interested in potentially a government takeover where the United States government is actually part owner of their company because this gives them an obvious advantage. They also really want to hype the idea of regulatory capture. They want to create a situation where the costs for getting into the AI field are so high that none of their competitors will ever be able to launch. And that means there's no more startups. And effectively, it's just a few big companies consolidating themselves. And we've already seen this happen on the internet, which is why you kind of mentioned the censorship after President Trump won the first time around, the kind of censorship we had. What made that possible was there were a few companies that were tightly connected. They were held monopolistically, like Google and Facebook. And they controlled, Google controls 90% of search. Facebook controlled about 70% of social media. They could just control everything. We absolutely do not want that. We want a dynamic startup environment. So we should look at actual threats, actual problems. You mentioned scams. That's one problem. Let's say there's a car fitted with self-driving AI technology. We want to regulate that to make sure it doesn't mow down a bunch of people. But we don't want a situation where your company has to spend $40, $50 million on lawyers, because at that point we've created a monopoly where nobody else can compete.
1: Right. Well, you know, I was in the pharmaceutical industry for 18 and a half years, and it was very, very crowded field at that point. Since I've left, of course, it's kind of narrowed down to just a handful of companies. And you know, they work the same way. When there's a product out there that they can't make any profit on, they just make sure nobody can manufacture it. And the only thing you can get a hold of is the things that they can make good money on, as well as they work with the governments in kind of the same way. The internet, of course, worked with the government. They became almost like an arm of the government in a lot of ways. And I guess with AI, you would have that fear that if the big companies are able to squeeze out the small companies, either by overtaking them or simply making it too expensive for them to get into the field, we will have a oligopathy or a monopoly by just a handful.
0: That's a very good example. The pharmaceutical industry is a place where people complain drugs are too expensive and that the companies behave abusively, but we've created a situation where there's very little meaningful competition and it's hard for anyone else to get into the field. We've done that across multiple sectors of the economy. The result is our economy actually gets hollowed out because these companies then export as much of the workforce to India, as much of the production to China. We're just left with a home office in America, and at the same time, there's no meaningful competition for them. We've seen this with manufacturing. We've seen this with the meatpacking industry. You mentioned already pharmaceuticals. It's happening more and more with the computer industry, which got started because it was so new that it evaded government regulation. It took a while for the government to step in. Now AI has a lot of potential. It has potential risk, has potential reward, but we don't want the government actually in full control of it and a handful of companies creating a monopoly around it.
1: One of the things that happened, it was the cheap labor in China, and everything got thrown into China. China may be now facing kind of their demographic cliff, in that they've got way too many people in the later stages of their life, and they don't have the replacement that's necessary. They're trying to get more and more kids, or more and more people to have kids, and it's not really working out very well because it's too expensive to have kids even in China. So Pakistan and India look like they're going to be the next big labor force that people will start turning to. But Donald Trump has been able to get companies to reinvest what he says is $20 trillion back into the United States of America. Is that going to work for them?
0: Well, one hopes. We still have a lot of problems in America, and even on a state-by-state level, there's a lot of regulatory handicaps. So a lot of, you know, presidents, officials have said, you know, we're going to bring jobs back to America. We're going to subsidize companies to come to America and open up. We're going to give them tax benefits. And that doesn't tend to work long term because you really need indigenous American companies from the ground up. You know, we've got a Taiwanese company. We've got, in many cases, international companies. They come in, they collect the benefits, then they close up shop. And it's not really a sustainable model. China's moving a lot of its production into Vietnam at this point. They're moving some of it into Africa. So they've got labor force issues. They've got, as you mentioned, population issues. China shut down population with their one-child policy. They discovered it's a lot harder to get people to have children once you've banned them from having children. But we've got our own population problems in America as well.
1: We're only at 1.6.
0: We're only
1: at 1.6. We can't replace our. But yeah, I viewed AI as maybe solving that problem with using AI and the robotics that Elon Musk is working on. We may not need to have more people living in this country because we've got the right number right now, so that when the baby boom generation

0: generation continues to die out and other generations come up behind it that understand the technology better and can use it better, that we don't need a bunch of people out there picking our fruit. We don't need a lot of people out there mowing our lawn because we've got machines to do it.
1: Really, that should be a focus for the Trump administration, is getting in, for example, into the agricultural sector where we're heavily dependent on migrant illegal alien labor, and actually financing the automation of it. We could do for a fraction of the money that we spend subsidizing companies themselves. Mm-hmm. Japan certainly is going that route. Japan is going big into AI because they have, you know, really no population growth. It's the other way around. So environmentalists wanted zero population growth. South Korea also, so they're depending more and more on automation. I don't think we want to give up entirely and just say, you know, we're going to depend on automation. I would like to think we can turn things around, but at the same time, there are sectors where we do not benefit from having jobs because these jobs are not going to Americans anyway. You know, if we're just outsourcing this stuff to India or if we're just insourcing it to migrant labor, we are better off and we'll make more money if we do it automatically at home.
0: Right, right. Well, I think of what Elon Musk has been doing with cars that drive themselves, and how he's already taking over that whole industry. You got Waymo that will do it. I've been over to Phoenix before and watched the Waymo. But you know, what Elon Musk is doing with his company to move to the future, and what his plans are for the future, all involved AI to a great extent, and the AI is going to be the computerization, because I don't think we really had the computerization before to have autonomous cars driving themselves. They needed to communicate with each other. The computer has to analyze everything very, very quickly. AI is going to solve that, and I think that's one of the big advantages he has. So we are that's one of the positive things we can look forward to. But it does eliminate, Uber and Lyft and taxis and things like that, does it not?
1: Yeah, potentially. I've been in a Waymo. I've used them repeatedly. They're certainly much more cautious than human drivers are, which means they're also slower. You know, mm-hmm. There's always room for human instincts in some cases, but the question is, when you're, you know, in an Uber, do you necessarily want that human driver there? And is that driver even American? And
0: well, you're not going to find out the best places to eat unless you got a driver in there to tell you.
1: There's also that. You know, there's a trade-off.
0: That's what my grandfather used to do. My grandfather used to come into Bakersfield, and he'd get into a cab and he'd tell the driver, okay, where's the best place in town to eat for lunch, and I'll buy you lunch. And he knew all the great places to eat in this area. So, you know, sometimes we see our automation, and I think that's the other thing for me that's scary about AI, is we already have a problem with people not having human touch, human communication, human contact during the day. I think the report I read was only 45% of the people have that kind of interaction every day. That means 55% are not. And with AI, do we get further away from the human contact? Because it's the old story of, well, if you just have to push a button to eliminate 100,000 people, you just push the button, don't you?
1: Yeah, there's a major problem. We have a plague of loneliness. You know, we talked about the scams a few minutes ago. A big part of the problem, the people who are most vulnerable to it are people who are lonely, who don't have human contact. And, you know, they just turn to the internet, to anybody that's calling them on the phone for human contact. It's a problem. And I think we all could use more human contact. I'm not sure, you know, maintaining Ubers is going to fix that necessarily. But AI is certainly at risk of making the situation worse, of detaching people from society. And, you know, that kind of tends to drive people crazy.
0: Well, you know, it drives my family crazy, my grandson and some of my kids, is that whenever I have contact with somebody, I'm always somebody that reaches out. I want to know more about people. I like talking to people. You know, when I get into a car, an Uber, by the time we get out, you know, I know a lot about the Uber driver, where he lives and why he do Uber driving and things like that. That's the kind of thing that will, you know, keep the human race, because when we, as you point out, when we start losing that contact with each other, there's a part of our brain that just kind of shuts down.
1: Yeah, and we're, apart from losing social skills, we're using basic skills.
0: Oh, yeah.
1: So
0: yeah.
1: The more AI takes over anything, I mean, you've got a generation that already barely understands the concept of a calculator and is going to lose touch with the

0: ability to do any kind of basic research beyond just Ask AI, and that's a real concern.
1: Yeah, I see that more and more with the young people, is their interactions with each other is not what it was when I was growing up. You know, I went through I graduated from high school in 72, and you know, we all knew each other. It was like we were in a club together when we were in high school. I don't see that today. You know, it's too much of a I'll contact you through my phone, and not have the ability to have good conversations and depthful conversations. And unfortunately, the educational system does that same thing to those kids, because I don't think the teachers spend a lot of time having that engagement with those kids, and they're not teaching them what engagement's all about.
0: No, it's hard to teach that. You know, it's normal human behavior. Animals mm-hmm. imitate their parent animals. We've broken that chain. You look at younger kids, there's just really online scrolling. There aren't really in-person contact so much. Male and female relationships have fallen off a cliff. We were discussing the birth rate a moment ago.
1: Right.
0: You know, we used to worry about teenage pregnancy. That is really not a concern anymore, because they're just, those relationships not even happening.
1: Yeah, isn't that amazing? Well, Daniel, thank you so much for your time this morning. If anybody is interested, you can find Daniel at the David Horowitz Freedom Center. There's a lot of great information that goes around on that. Daniel has got a couple of great articles, so feel free to do that. Daniel, again, thank you so much.
0: Thank you again.
1: Take care. Bye-bye.
2: With SRN News, I'm Bob Agnew in Washington. The latest revelations about artificial intelligence, an AI model building the next version of itself. Anthropic says its Claude agent is actually involved in the process of developing the next version of itself. Ousted board members of the U.S. Institute of Peace are asking a federal court to block the imminent carving of President Trump's name onto the headquarters of the nonpartisan institution. He actually sought to dismantle that shortly after taking office. Warren Buffett is stepping down as chairman of Berkshire Hathaway after serving that role of the $1 trillion conglomerate for more than 50 years total. And that means that the 96-year-old Buffett will become chairman emeritus and will take on his new role immediately. His son Howard, sent to become Berkshire Hathaway's new chairman, part of a long-planned succession. More on these stories at SRNnews.com.
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5: I'm Chris Davis. A 15-year-old was killed in a wreck in Shafter Wednesday night, says Shafter Police Chief Brian Knox. He says the wreck was between a mini bike and another vehicle, and that the 15-year-old who died was on the bike. The wreck happened at South Shafter Avenue and West Riverside Street. The name of the teenager killed has not been made public. A couple of different groups are trying to raise money to have DNA testing done on two bodies that are laying in the historic Union Cemetery and that have been there for 103 years. Both of the people were killed in a double murder back on April 18, 1923. And so far, not only do police not know who the killer or killers are, they also do not know who the people are. They believe that DNA testing will lead them to those answers. They announced the project at a press conference Thursday. 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
1: Maxwell in the Morning. Good till the last mic drop. The conservative voice on the left coast has landed. 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

0: I hear that whistle blowing, I hang my head and cry.
1: So we can stick with Massachusetts for just a minute or two. Seems that the state has a policy where they can enforce the grooming, kidnapping, and permanent medical damage of children and against the will of their parents. Some school counselor secretly groomed an unhappy teenager who was thinking she should become a boy. Child Protective Services were called because her parents were Christians or Catholics, athlete. And the girl's parents appeared on Fox News Lighthouse Faith podcast this last weekend. The child in question is Sophie Kutzko, who is 15, or was 15 in 2024, when unnamed adults at her school coached her to file a complaint against her parents, giving the state Child Protective Services a pretext to seize her. This is directly from the broadcast that she was on. It says, it is a family's worst nightmare. Devout Catholic parents are fighting in a court to regain custody of their 17-year-old daughter, been gone for 2 years, Sophie, and stop Massachusetts authority from medically retransitioning her with high-dose testosterone. In December of 2024, the Department of Children and Families, DCF, removed the 15-year-old from her home because her parents, Joseph and Arlene Kutzko, would not recognize their daughter as a boy due to their faith and identity change. They alleged staff at Allegheny Regional High School initiated in secret. Although physical abuse claims against Joseph were deemed unfounded, a permanent restraining order was issued against the family, and the DFC cut off contact after the Kutzko could not call Sophie by a male name or pronouns. Appearing on the Lighthouse Faith podcast alongside attorney Bernadette Broyles, the devastated parents exposed how DCF had housed their daughter in a boys' dormitory, stripped away her Catholic faith by denying her Sunday Mass, and put her on birth control and psychiatric drugs. As the family fights DCF's court attempt to administer testosterone and demands a full physiological evaluation for Sophie, Broyles is pushing Congress to ensure no loving parent refusal to transition a child is ever branded as child abuse. That's what's happening. That's what's happening. Now, you should be aware that the radical Democrats, should they gain control of Congress, will absolutely try to nationalize state power to steal and destroy the children of conservatives and Christians. And if they manage to pull that off in a trifecta in the future, it will become a fought comply. In other words, you can't fight it. Now, James Tallarico, who's running for Senate in Texas, when he was in the 50th district, he laid the foundation for categorizing parental refusal to play along with their child's gender nonsense as programming as abuse. There are those that are all in on this, that if a child is gender confused and has been groomed by someone in their life, whether it be a teacher, a counselor, or someone else, into thinking that the way to solve their problems is to do a gender transition to the opposite sex, there is going to be a law that says you have, as a parent, you have to stand aside

Now, those that, on the other hand, are trying to pass legislation, and it has been passed in some states, saying, no, there is nothing that you can do, that the parents are the ultimate purveyors of what happens to their child. Now, part of this story is that they got Sophie to claim that her dad was abusive, and that was, again, the reason that the what we call CPS stepped in and took her out of the home. They don't answer to anybody. They just don't seem to answer to anybody. Once it's kind of like when the government comes in and says you owe them money and takes it out of your bank account, and you know that they did that wrongly, and you've got the evidence that they did it wrongly. When you finally get it to them and they say, oh, you know what, you're right, we did it wrongly, you still have 6 months to wait before you get your money back. And so once CPS takes your child away, don't count on them bringing him back next week because they made a mistake. The information that was submitted to them was wrong. It's another one of those cases where, you know, you're guilty before you have your hearing. You're assumed to be guilty if a child accuses you of something. You're guilty until you can defend yourself, and of course, our society was built on you're innocent until proven guilty. And so, it's not like the authorities walk in and do a evaluation of the situation, talk to the people that are in involved in it, look at the people who are claiming to be helping this child because they're having problems, and these parents just don't understand this child wants to transition, and we're the authorities that say, yeah, that's exactly what should happen, that parents don't know. And parents don't have a right to stop a 15-year-old from doing the transition. And the laws should basically be, if you want to transition, you got to be at least 18 years of age, because most young individuals have gone through the change, the puberty that will kind of change your attitude about a few things in the world. Because you got to keep in mind, we're kind of non-gendered up until about the age of, I guess today is about the age of 9 or 10. Used to be a little bit later, 11 or 12. But, I mean, as far as the sex hormones running around in your body, that doesn't happen until later in life. So you're really kind of a unisex before that. I mean, certainly the anatomy is different, and little boys, little girls notice that the anatomy is different, and they want to know what's the difference. And good parents will explain to them exactly why it's different and what eventually that will lead to. But then when they start going through a transition, some of them still want to be that unisex. They still want to, well, wait a minute, I enjoyed climbing trees and playing baseball and football and all that kind of stuff. And now I'm a girl. They say I can't do that. Well, I guess the only way I can do that is if I transition to being a boy. Because they're telling me that the only reason that I want to do all those things is because I'm really a boy on the inside. And vice versa for boys wanting to be girls. They were comfortable. And now they're uncomfortable because they have these hormones that are telling them, well, no, that's simply not what's going to happen. Or they have had their testosterone suppressed, and while everybody else is having the testosterone raging and you're not, that's also a vulnerable time for young people, young men, young boys, to think that, well, maybe I should just be a girl. But with time, by the time you're 18 years of age, all of that it will have changed. You'll have had to go through those awful years of being kind of a unisex to being one sex or the other based on the anatomy that you have and the hormones that are raging in your body. It's a normal thing. But now we've made it abnormal. We've made it so that if you are uncomfortable with it, and the argument they use is that, you know, the incidence of suicide is much higher if you don't let them transition. Well, recent studies show that there is absolutely no difference. That this thing that

they've been trying to sell us on, which, you know, I'm sorry, but I've read some of the studies, and the studies really indicate that there's only one group of people who commit suicide more than the people who are convinced they're in the wrong body, and that's the people who go through the transition. Very often, those people go ahead and commit suicide anyway. They do that at a higher rate than the ones that are, quote, in their wrong bodies and can't live with it anymore. So it just kind of seems like there are pockets in this nation that just have some odd ideas as to what the position of the state is, and what sort of control they should have over the citizens that live in those states. Right. What's amazing, I can understand this being in a small state like Massachusetts, but you know, we're in a big state. We got 40 million people, not anymore, but we got 38 million people living in California, yet there's very little difference between the laws that govern the people in Massachusetts as opposed to the ones that govern us people here in California. And that's kind of sad. You'd think that a conclave of people in Massachusetts that is always known to be a very, very liberal sort of a bastion of wackos, would be reflected in a large state like ours. But you know, keep in mind, in California, supposedly, if you believe what the statistics say, 38% of the people who live here in the state of California are Republicans or conservatives. I don't know that those terms are interchangeable. I think conservatives and Republicans is, but Republicans and conservatives is probably not, at least from my observation. So it's a question of who gets in charge. Who's in charge here? Who's in charge, and how did you get in charge? And we know in California, I mean, they've been manipulating the voting in California ever since they brought in those stupid machines. I mean, seriously, think about that. Before 2000, we had plenty of Republicans, we had plenty of Democrats as the leaders here in California. Since 2000, when we started using these machines, and we couldn't count all the votes up in a single night so that people knew who won or lost the next day, we started seeing more and more Democrats being elected. And before you know it, both the Senate and the Assembly had supermajorities. That's not a good scenario, one way or the other. Because if you're a Democrat, you can't be anything but a liberal Democrat. And if you're Republican, if you want to get along with the Democrats, you kind of have to be a squishy one at best. Those are also known as rhinos. Or you just throw up your hand and say, well, you know, there's nothing we can do about it, but here, send us some money. We'll control what goes on here locally. We have no plans on how we're going to really fight to get California back on track to at least being a bicameral sort of a state. One where, you know, we control at least one house of either the Assembly or the Senate. But what happens with people, places like New York, places like Massachusetts, places like Illinois, California, the good people that understand those principles of having a balance in your government move away? And you know who moves in? People who are more inclined to want the government to pay for everything, to solve all their problems, to make it so that they feel the comfort of socialism so they can sleep better at night. And then things like you got a child and child starts talking to somebody at the school, and next thing you know, the school is talking to CPS, and next thing you know, CPS is taking that child away from you. And then you start saying, how'd that happen? Because, you know,

0: for us conservatives, I guess our answer is, I guess we should have moved away. But for the liberals, you know, they will come after you next because you're not liberal enough. And now that they have joined forces with the Islamicists, it's not going to be pretty. It's going to be a kind of a dogfight, and that dogfight will start in November. We'll find out how much the Islamicists, the socialists, the Marxists, the communists take over some key positions in our nation. And because if they do, you know, then the Democrat Party is done with. I mean, there's a lot of pundits that saying it's done with already. They never should have embraced Bernie Sanders. They never should have embraced Democrat socialists because there's no such thing. It's just you're a socialist on your way to becoming a communist and a Marxist. And then you've got the Islamicists that believe in that kind of a theocracy that one person's in charge and they basically tell you what to do. They believe in Sharia law. They believe in a lot of things that are the antithesis of what we believe here in the United States of America, or at least the America that I grew up in. So it's not just a wonder as to what's happening there, but it's indicative of what's kind of happening all over. I've got this story about a 5-year-old boy who had autism. His family warned the people at the H.B. Williams Elementary School that, you know, he's in a kindergarten class. He's 5 years old, and that, you know, he probably needs to have an aide to be with him because he's severely autistic. And they say, oh, don't worry about it. We'll take care of it. We'll take care of it. And unfortunately, they didn't take care of it. And he was an aggressive child and hurt some other kids. And to make a long story a little bit shorter, there were lawsuits filed on both sides. Two parents of the boy's classmates filed their own petitions to charge the child. One of those parents is a Summer County High School assistant principal. And then since they had warned this elementary school that their child was autistic and you know, by law that they had to have an aide for him, and if they didn't, that he might, you know, harm somebody. And I guess the point of the story also is that if we just made it so that when we have children that are going to be challenges to teach and to be in a setting where teaching and social communication is going on, are we making a mistake to force them to go to that? But anyway, it's ended up that now the parents of the 5-year-old is also suing the Summer County Schools. And I'd say, I guess the irony of this whole thing is that the 5-year-old has been lost in the shuffle. And it seems like the only people acting like children are the parents. They're acting like a bunch of 5-year-olds. I guess that makes sense, doesn't it? You listen to Maxwell in the Morning. Go to the last mic drop here on Kern Radio, KERN. 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
7: Maxwell in the Morning. Good till the last mic drop. 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

0: You know, it is ironic that President Trump was criticizing the Supreme Court for the their decision that rejected the safeguards on mail-out ballots. There's now quite a bit of evidence that the liberal judges did the same things that the Democrats will always do, which is they know that if they delay things to the point where you're past the point of no return, that most Republicans will then cave on it, as did Gorsuch and Coney Barrett. Of course, Kavanaugh did cave, but he kind of threw that olive branch out, saying, well, you know, what are we going to do? He verbalized what the three of them are all thinking is, well, but if we agree that the mail-out ballots need to have some guidelines, then isn't that going to delay everything? And I'm sure the other three justices on the liberal side were having a party afterwards because they got exactly what they wanted. The idea that, you know, this, if we delay, we delay, delay, delay, delay, and then they run out of time, that they won't push it through, saying, we're not here to say the time clock has run out. We're here to say that that it's pretty consistent that you have to make sure that only the people voting are the people who are United States citizens. I just don't think that that's really a question at all. It's just exactly how do you implement that? And they didn't, you know, the liberals, of course, didn't want to implement it at all. And the more conservative judges, the two most conservatives said, of course, we're here to judge it. We're not here to say, gosh, we've run out of time. If we've run out of time, that's their fault, not ours. But, you know, that's the tactic. I just think it's ironic because I think that Donald Trump has got to do something really, really quickly about Iran, because there's just one looming problem out there, and that is the cost of filling up your tank. If he solves that within the next 2 weeks, I think that the landscape for this coming election changes dramatically. And we'll have Jonathan Busby joining us after the top of the hour.
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3: Breaking news this hour at Town Hall. I'm Bob Agnew in Washington. In-person voting for this year's midterm elections is underway. As of today, the first day of early voting in Virginia. And voters in a few other states, including Minnesota and South Dakota, can now cast absentee ballots in person. In Fairfax, Virginia, one 18-year-old student turned out trying to be the first in line, saying that she wanted to be the first in the entire state to cast her ballot this year. Meanwhile, Virginia's attorney general says the DHS may have violated state election laws.
4: A whistleblower report accuses the Department of Homeland Security of requiring federal employees to misrepresent themselves on voter lookup tools as part of a hunt for non-citizen voters. Now, Virginia's attorney general is demanding DHS say whether it directed its workers to access Virginia voters' information without first obtaining permission from those voters. The state explicitly limits its voter lookup tools to individuals who attest they are looking up their own records. The Trump administration's alleged non-citizen voting could be a significant source of fraud in the November midterms, though research shows it's extremely rare. I'm Ben Thomas.
3: Iran says it has struck an oil tanker trying to transit the Strait of Hormuz. We get more details. This report from correspondent Charles de la Desma.
5: Iran says it struck a Togo-flagged oil tanker, the Trend, for what it calls an illegal attempt to pass through the Strait of Hormuz, the state broadcaster reports, citing the Revolutionary Guard Corps. The AP could not immediately confirm the report. The United Kingdom Maritime Trade Operations Group had reported a ship security alert 16 nautical miles northeast of Kasab, Oman, which lies on the other side of the strait. The crew, it says, are safe and no environmental impact happened. It was not clear, however, whether the UK MTO report was actually describing the attack that Iran claimed. I'm Charles de la Desma.
3: More on these stories at townhall.com.
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0: they are.
1: That's from a press conference about the murders that happened on April 18th, 1923. Part of the effort to get funding to have DNA testing done is coming from the Notorious Bakersfield podcast. If you're buying a gallon of regular gas this morning, you will find it a couple of cents higher than it was this time yesterday. But for a while now, that has not been news. The average price for a gallon of regular in California is $6.09, says Gas Buddy. The least expensive in the Bakersfield area is $5.29 at a station in Buttonwillow. The national average for gas is $4.27. It is a possible four-year sentence for Mauro 9 Zepeda Gonzalez, convicted Thursday on a charge of first-degree burglary. Prosecutors say that when Zepeda Gonzalez broke into a house in East Bakersfield back on February 16th, there was a 14-year-old girl inside. She called 911 and was able to hide until police were able to get there. I'm Chris Davis in the KERN newsroom with news every half hour and when it breaks on News Talk 96.1 and AM 1230, KERN.
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5: From the White House to White Lane, where wokeness goes to sleep. Now embracing his Trump era, Bakersfield's conservative voice, it's time, your host and my dad, Terry Maxwell.
6: Welcome back, everybody. We're into our last hour of the week, and we have Jonathan Busby here. Your dad's not here. Now, where would he be?
7: So he is down in San Diego right now. A little.
6: He took a very. Does he play hooky like this a lot?
7: No. So we had to be down there yesterday for a family member's funeral.
6: Oh, I'm sorry.
7: And he decided to just stay a little bit longer, and
6: got it.
7: They stayed the night. Yeah.
6: Got it.
7: I came back last night, though.
6: Yeah, I know he spends a lot of time in restaurants here in town. Because one more time, my wife was out having lunch someplace, and who was there?
8: Yeah. Sounds about right.
6: Yeah.
7: I'm surprised it wasn't breakfast, though. He's a huge breakfast guy. So he's always.
6: I think you're right. It was breakfast.
7: That would make more sense. Yeah.
6: Yeah. And
7: His morning routine is he'll have breakfast with somebody at a sit down. Diner or whatever it is,
6: yeah,
7: and then lunch. It's we're busy during the day, so it's like a grab and go kind of thing.
6: Yeah, he and I usually meet at Village Grill.
7: Oh yeah.
6: One of his favorites.
7: Yeah,
6: because quite frankly, if I'm usually in there with somebody else, I'll see your dad there.
7: Yeah, Village Grill and 24th Street are the two.
6: Yeah, no, he's well known because he is out in the public all the time, very recognizable. All you have to do is turn on the TV and you see a commercial from time to time. But you know, your dad has got that great quality of caring about people. He never forgets a face, I don't think. But he also, you know, when he engages with somebody, he focuses in on them.
7: Oh yeah.
6: I mean, how important is that in your industry? Is that maybe the Achilles heel for a lot of people is that they don't have that ability to make that kind of connection with people that's necessary.
7: So the focus, I guess, more or less translates into listening. So he's a great listener of people. Because, I mean, in this business, you have to understand what the buyer is wanting or the client is wanting, you know, whether they're selling or they're buying. So he focuses on and he listens. I mean, as far as remembering people, he always say he remembers the street more than the name.
6: Right.
7: So as soon as somebody says hi to him or whatever and they say, oh, you sold my house on such and such street, he'll remember that.
6: Yeah, my dad was the same way. He had stopped. My dad was a dermatologist for 4 years in Bakersfield, and somebody stopped and said, I don't know anything. I can't tell you what their name is, but I can tell you what I treated for.
7: Exactly.
6: So that the interpersonal communication with somebody, you know, is really developed from listening skills more than anything else.
7: Sure. And, I mean, I might have told this on the air before, but...
6: You can tell it again. They won't remember.
7: That was... One reason why when I was growing up, I told myself I did not want to be in real estate because he would always say, Jonathan, you need to go to the store and get milk or whatever it was.
6: Mm-hmm.
7: First two or three times, I fell for it. After that, I'm not going because it would end up being a two to 2.5-hour trip to the grocery store because

0: is he loved talking to people and would always, you know, stop and talk. And next thing you know, 2 hours later, we're coming home with milk. So I was like, I'm not doing that.
1: Well, you should have been running around and grabbing a bunch of other things that you want and put it into the, But that kind of quality is one of the things that made your dad successful. 100%. But I think the other aspect of it is that not only is your dad is good at that interpersonal communication, but he knows his stuff extremely well too.
0: Well, I know I've said this on the air before, but I used to work with the top agent in LA for a while. And moving back to Bakersfield, I learned more from my dad in 6 months than I did from that guy in 3 years. Just because that guy knows, my dad knows pretty much everything. And I was talking to another agent today, and I was like, yeah, I mean, he's the best thing for me in this business, because anytime I have a question, I call him, he has an answer, you know, and without hesitation, just from years of being in this and all the transactions that he's done, he has answers.
1: Well, you know, the other quality he has is he started out as a loan agent.
0: Yeah.
1: And, you know, you see it from that side of it, and there's a lot of things that can go wrong with a loan.
0: Right.
1: And as a person who is selling or helping somebody to buy,
0: right.
1: The pitfalls that are out there that a green or a person without a lot of experience won't see,
0: right.
1: Your dad sees before it starts coming around the corner.
0: Sure.
1: And I think that's one of the things that he probably taught you about.
0: Is, oh, absolutely.
1: You know, looking at a situation like the one we were talking about before we got on here, knowing what the long-term benefit or risk is in continuing to be with maybe a client that's a little bit more than what you want to handle.
0: Oh, I mean, and that's a good example from the conversation before we aired, or got on the air. I called him after that. I was like, this is what I'm dealing with here. And he was like, yeah, you know, just do this and you'll be good.
1: Yeah. Yeah. Well, sometimes you just can't take it personally.
0: No.
1: Which is one of the hardest things to do. You know,
0: well, at times,
1: Jonathan, I can go through a whole night of everybody coming up to me at the restaurant and saying, fantastic food. This was the best dinner. That's the best steak I've ever had in my life. And your clam chowder is unbelievable. And then one person walks up and says, this was terrible.
0: Yeah.
1: I'm going to go tell every friend I know never to come into this restaurant. And what do you focus in on?
0: That one person
1: that said they didn't like what you had, even though 20, 30, 40 people walked out all singing your praises.
0: Sure. Yeah.
1: Drives you crazy.
0: It's just human nature. You know, I mean,
1: can we develop a pill that takes that away?
0: No, I know. But like, I mean, nobody ever likes, you know, to have that kind of criticism on themselves, but.
1: So is the market still staying pretty healthy for you guys?
0: Yeah, I mean, it's still the same as it was last time we were on. I mean,
1: you know, I talked to Colbrook, and he said that the oddity was that when the rates went up by 0.25%, he actually saw the rates for home loans to go down a little bit.
0: That's what they were talking about.
1: Yeah, almost
0: ironically.
1: The way he explained it is that it's already cooked into the books.
0: Right.
1: They already had anticipated that. And now that it's happened and everybody can kind of relax,
0: right.
1: It relaxed in some ways, it relaxed the
0: interest rates. Yeah. For us, yeah, we still have some troublesome listings that are on the market for a little bit. But, I mean, we had one that we put on last week and we ended up getting 3 offers on it.
1: Great.
0: And the right properties that are priced right, they go quickly. So we're still in a market where there's a good amount of buyers out there that are active and they're serious. So, I mean, as long as we can do our best to educate the sellers as to what they should price it at, then, you know, you'll have activity on your list.
1: How does a seller, with your expertise, how does the seller approach the buyer to make sure that buyer is not going to have problems with getting a loan? Well, I can offer you, you know, great price on your house and stuff like that. But it might be that there's no way I'm going to ever get that loan anyway.
0: Well, that's where us as agents come in and do our due diligence before we even call the seller. So when we receive an offer from a buyer, we talk to the buyer agent. Then our next call is to the lender, because a lot of times the buyer agent, they won't know the financial situation of the buyer. They just rely on the lender and they give us the letter and, you know, give us the offer. So we then call the lender and we ask them a handful of questions.

0: questions to kind of get an idea of how solid this buyer is before we even talk to the seller. And so once we feel comfortable with that conversation with the lender, then we will go and talk to the seller and present.
1: Are there certain loan agents that you look at and go, well, this person's not going to steer us the wrong way, but you still call them up and ask the same questions, do you not?
0: Oh, of course.
1: Yeah.
0: Yeah. Well, because I mean, at the end of the day, we want to know about the buyer. If we know you as a lender or not, we still want to know about the buyer. But there's...
1: Well, and those lenders anticipate you getting that call from you to make sure. So, yeah. I mean, it's not like this is coming out of the clear blue sky from them.
0: Right. And that there's always that one, even if the buyer is solid, like we had one where the buyer was putting down 65%. That's a ton of money.
1: Wow.
0: And we came to an agreement, executed the contract, and the very next day they got cold feet and backed out. So that's something that you can't predict. You can't talk to the lender about. And it happens not too often, but that does happen. And so you just have to get it back on the market and try to get the next offer.
1: Yeah. That's always the challenge. So you got about the same number of houses for sale right now?
0: I think we have 23, yeah. 22 or 23.
1: I think you said 22 last week.
0: Yeah.
1: Or 2 weeks ago. So during the last couple of weeks, I mean, some of those have fallen off through sales, and you guys have the kind of reputation that people want to use Busby team to help them to sell a house or to even represent them for buying, and you guys kind of separate that out. Explain how the Busby team really separates out the philosophies behind selling and buying.
0: Well, so my dad and I, we primarily work with sellers, and when they go to buy, we have a buyer's team within the team that they specifically work with buyers. So, I mean, we're all under the same umbrella. So we work hand in hand, especially if they're selling with us and then buying, you know, we work very closely in the, with the buyer agents in order to get all of that ran seamlessly. Yeah.
1: Okay. So, I mean, do you guys ever have to sit down and have those conversations about what are the buyers looking for right now? What are the sellers looking for right now? So that you can kind of match what the industry and what the market is asking for right now.
0: You mean within the team?
1: Yeah.
0: Oh yeah. No, we have constant conversations with the buyer side because they, I mean, that's their primary focus is the buyers. Our primary focus is the sellers. So we always have,
1: but they got, at some point they got to come together. So,
0: absolutely.
1: And so knowing, that's knowing why the philosophy have, for both sides right. is really a big advantage.
0: Yeah.
1: And I think,
0: but that, I mean, with all,
1: to me, it's like in football, you got an offense, you got a defense and the defense needs to observe what the offense is doing, and the offense needs to observe what the defense is doing because they make each other better. I had, you know, my son Patrick, and he played football as a eighth grader in the Jack Frost League. Their team went undefeated. I mean, they just annihilated people. Well, Patrick was second string, and one time, the coach stops the practice. And brings, you know, everybody over underneath the tree, and he says, "Patrick, stand up." He said, "I want to let you know that on any other team I've ever coached, he would be first string.
0: Yeah,
1: he's that good of a player. He'd be first string. But this is the best team I've ever coached. But I want you to keep one thing in mind: he would have been first string on any other team, and he is what's making the first string on this team that much better.
0: Right?
1: Because you've got to have somebody on the defense that the number one offense is practicing against that's really good."
0: Right.
1: And that's what that he said that was the advantage for that being the greatest season he ever had.
0: Oh, absolutely. But I mean, being on the listing side, we still have a good grasp of what the buyers are doing just based off of the offers that we receive, you know, how they're offering, what they're offering, what they're asking for, all these little things. So
1: it helps you to consult the person who's asking you to help them sell a house.
0: Sure.
1: As you walk through it and you start knowing what buyers are looking for, you can make those adjustments before you actually list the house, can't you?
0: Oh, and that's what we do
1: day in and day out.
0: Probably 4 out of 5 times. There's always going to be something in a home. I mean, very rarely do you walk into a show-ready home. So there's always going to be something going on, and we have that conversation with the sellers. Like, look, like this is the type of market that we're in right now. This is what buyers are looking for. If you do these and minor things, we're never going to ask you to remodel your kitchen or remodel a bathroom. Although in one case the seller was willing to, and in the process of doing.

0: in that, so that's great. But
1: you
0: know, there are going to be some things, and we just have that conversation with them. Like, if you were to put it on in this mm-hmm. current condition, you know, you're looking in this range. If you do these things that we have talked about, you're looking more in this range.
2: And so you motivate them by the fact that, you know, as your dad has said many times, you know, the person we asked him to spend $5,000 to do certain things, and we got the sale price went up by $25,000. You know, that's a great return on an investment like that.
0: 5x is a lot, but we usually say 2 to 3.
2: 2 to 3.
0: Yeah.
2: Do you get resistance though from some people? You know, they say, well, but I just want to sell it as is, and they're not real motivated. I mean, the more motivated a seller, the easier it is to work with them, isn't it?
0: Yeah. I mean, usually it's more of a time constraint when they don't want to do it because they just want to get it on and get it sold sooner than later. Because, I mean, factor in, we have our meeting, then we have to bring the contractor out, and then he has to provide the bid, get them to sign off, and then schedule him. So, I mean, that can take some upwards of 2 to 3 weeks to a month, maybe, depending on the schedule of the contractor. So if they don't want to wait and they just want to get it on and they're just ready to move on from it, then yeah, and that happens.
2: Well, I mean, it's always an advantage if anybody's thinking of possibly selling their home that you start now rather than wait to the day you go, yeah, let's go ahead and sell the house.
0: Right.
2: Start now to put your house in a more show-ready position.
0: Yeah. But a lot of time, I mean, we had one this week.
2: We'd only need like 2 years. Right. Well, I got my whole front yard completely destroyed because we're redoing it. So,
0: well, we have one going on today. Yeah, today's Friday. Well, we went by fast, but we have one going on today in the Highgate 55 and older. And we met with her this week.
2: Mm-hmm. That's great.
0: She was ready to go. But that was one where
2: she's a visual though, isn't she?
0: Yeah. But you walked into that one and you're like, you don't need to do anything to it.
2: Yeah.
0: Good job.
2: Do you guys qualify? I mean, when you meet with somebody, do you start thinking in terms of whether they're auditory, visual, or kinetic?
0: Well, we kind of.
2: I'm just wondering if you guys are into the neurolinguistics.
0: No.
2: I've explained it to this audience a couple of times, and you know, always as a salesperson, that's one of the things you want to key into, whether the person is visual, auditory, or kinetic, because then you can use their words that they're comfortable with. That's a great way of connecting.
0: Yeah.
2: But you also know when you walk into their home, whether they're visual, because it would be show ready.
0: Right, right.
2: But if they're not visual, like me, it's not going to be show ready.
0: No,
2: I don't have a visual bone in my body. So.
0: We usually focus on like personality types, and we kind of manage expectations. We let them know that, you know, the first few days being on the market, we move really, really slow, but it's on purpose. And sometimes it will drive a type A person crazy, but it's, again, on purpose and for the benefit of the seller to try to get as many people through the door as possible.
2: Yeah. We're going to take a break. You listen to Maxwell in the Morning. Good to the last mic drop. The Conservative Voice on the left coast. 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

0: All right, we're back. And we're talking with Jonathan Busby about all the different... We just got on the subject of pickleball, though.
1: Mm-hmm.
0: You like pickleball?
1: I haven't played it in a little bit, but I really do enjoy it.
0: It's... Yeah, I know some people just swear by it. Yeah. I mean, even former tennis players that swear by it. It's like, I don't know, it just doesn't... I should probably try it at least once and see whether I'd want to do it. It just doesn't, I mean, the ball doesn't look like it's...
1: It's a wiffle ball.
0: It's a wiffle ball. That's all it is.
1: Yeah. But, I mean, it's good for, I mean, obviously hand-eye coordination, mm-hmm. reaction time, that kind of stuff. But, I mean, I was telling you, you can go, I'm not the biggest exercise person. I've never really loved it outside of, like, playing a sport that I'm having fun doing it, so I'm not thinking about working out.
0: Right.
1: And pickleball is one of those. You can play for 2 hours, and you're exhausted by the end of it, and had a blast.
0: Well, you know, I didn't think in terms of getting a lot of exercise when I played golf, because, you know, golf, that's a wussy sport when I was growing up.
1: Yeah.
0: But you're also walking 5 miles.
1: Well... Or,
0: and you had to carry your own bag. You had to carry your own bag. And you see, today, of course, I'm not going to carry my own bag.
1: No, your golf cart.
0: Things weighs too much. But if you're playing competitive golf, like in high school and college, you carry your own bag and you make sure that thing is as light as possible.
1: Sure.
0: I mean, but it's still a pretty darn good workout.
1: Oh, yeah.
0: But as you point out, you're doing something that your focus is not on working out. Your focus is in the game.
1: Right.
0: And whether you're going to. Hit that next shot properly, or if you're playing pickleball, there's a group of people when I go to the Bakersfield Rat Club, there's always seems to be a group of people over playing pickleball,
1: mm-hmm.
0: And they're laughing and having a good time, and you don't see that on the tennis court. Most people are upset because they hit a bad shot,
1: right?
0: Or they're upset because they're losing, or they're excited because they're winning, or stuff like that. So the kind of the emotional level over on the pickle court just isn't what it is on a tennis court. That's my casual observation.
1: Well, I also think that there's been a huge influx in pickleball because, like, the older generation of people, they can play it and they can get really, really good at it because it is more of a mind game. It's not necessarily a power game.
0: Mm-hmm.
1: So you don't need that power to be good at it.
0: Well, you don't have to move around as much.
1: Right.
0: I mean, you're covering a court that is, what, 1/4 the size of a tennis court?
1: Yeah, more or less. Maybe 1/3 or something. But no, so my best friend, he lives up in Oregon. His parents live up there too. And they're retired. And the dad ended up becoming the president of the pickleball group in Bend, Oregon. And so they play it nonstop. And there's like a rating system for, and it's not just by age. It's just like a rating
0: system. Yeah, yeah. Same thing. Tennis has gone to that rating system. Because I thought for sure with my age that, you know, I get to play against people my age. And next thing I know, I'm playing against young people because they're at the 3.5 level like I am.
1: Right, right. And
0: I don't like it. I don't like it one bit as much.
1: His mom is
0: I want to play against old people.
1: I know. Well, yeah, people against in your own age group, but yeah, she's a 4, which
0: wow.
1: is like
0: yeah, that's
1: very
0: high.
1: Very good.
0: Yeah.
1: Yeah, so I think that's why
0: you go 4.5 and then open.
1: Yeah.
0: Yeah.
1: Yeah. And so I think that's why it's becoming so huge because it doesn't I don't want to be rude, but it doesn't take a ton of skill in order to get to a very, very good level. You know,
0: a level where you can you play compete. Pretty much any game.
1: Yeah.
0: Yeah. So, yeah, tennis is very different. You finally get that top spin and get that speed on the ball. It's like, okay, I'm outclassed here, so put me back down to the lower level.
1: Right.
0: All right, we're going to be back. We're going to go into some of the houses that the Busbys have available when we get back.
2: With SRN News, I'm Bob Agnew in Washington. In-person voting for this year's midterm elections is underway today, starting in Virginia. Early voting is allowed in a few other states, including Minnesota and South Dakota, starting to allow in-person absentee ballots. In Fairfax, Virginia, one 18-year-old voter said she showed up early, trying to be the first person in the entire state and maybe the entire country to be able to cast her ballot this year. Also at SRNnews.com, control of Congress coming down to the final stretch. 7 weeks now from Election Day. Republicans say they can still hold the House and Senate if things go well. The GOP case is Trump rallies, stronger fundraising, and a fired-up base turning out against Democrat policies. Vice President Vance traveling to Iowa for the second time this year, campaigning for Republican majorities in Congress and the governor's mansion there. More of these stories at SRNNews.com.
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5: Chris Davis. It was a wreck between a minibike and another vehicle that happened in Shafter Wednesday night that is responsible for the death of a 15-year-old. Police Chief Brian Knox says that person was riding on the minibike when the bike and another vehicle hit on South Shafter Avenue and West Riverside Street. The name of the teenager killed has not been released by police. It is a possible four-year sentence for Mauro Nine-Zapita Gonzalez, convicted Thursday on a charge of first-degree burglary. Prosecutors say that when Zapita Gonzalez broke into a house in East Bakersfield back on February 16th, there was a 14-year-old girl inside. She called 911 and was able to hide until police were able to get there. A gallon of regular on average in California this morning is $6.09, says Gas Buddy. The national average is $4.47. I'm Chris Davis in the KERN Newsroom with news every half hour and when it breaks on News Talk 96.1 and AM 1230 KERN.
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8: 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Join Jason Horowitz and Kirk Morrison for all the action. Ashton Gentry and the Raiders offense look to build on what they did in week one, while Max Crosby and the Raiders defense have one mission: shut down Justin Herbert and the Chargers offense. It's the Raiders and the Chargers in a clash of the AFC West.
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In the morning, good till the last mic drop. The conservative voice on the left coast has landed. 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

0: today. I've been to church, I've read the book.
1: All right, we are back. And talking with John and Jonathan Buckley. 410 Cell?
2: 410 Cell. S-E-L-L.
1: Yeah.
2: It translates to 7355.
1: Okay.
2: Yeah.
1: Just say Cell. Spell it out for him. Why do we have so many words in the English language that have 10 different ways of spelling them? And it's like, you're trying to do something clever, like, hey, it's 410 Cell. And somebody's like, I kept calling this person. His name was Dave. And he kept yelling at me to quit calling him. Yeah. And then you find out that you were going S-A-L-E instead of S-E-L-L.
2: Yeah.
1: Yeah. And the person who, and Dave, I'm sorry that maybe that happens to you, but.
2: That doesn't happen very often.
1: Oh, it doesn't?
2: No. I mean.
1: Do you pay Dave off? You know, just kind of give him a little stipend every once in a while for taking those calls for it? You know, the best thing to do is find out who it is. And whenever they get that phone call, for them to go ahead and be your bell cow, your clarion right. caller that says, yeah, no, you got the wrong cell. It says, yeah. I think that'd solve a lot of problems for you.
2: I think so, too, yeah.
1: Yeah, yeah, well, they'd have to be listening to me in the first place. can't
2: I'm
1: remember.
2: Sure they are.
1: Can't remember unless you S-E-L-L or S-A-L-E. So anyway, what properties do you have available right now?
2: So we have one. In particular, it's 1901 Deerfield. Fantastic property. So it's two homes on one lot.
1: Yeah, it's a nice area.
2: But it's separated to where both homes, I mean, they feel like their own home. Mm-hmm. We have it listed for $575. Very good condition. That was the one we had three offers on it on Monday. Mm-hmm. And we finally put one together. But the buyer ended up having cold feet. So it is now back on the market because one of the offers was a little lower. The other one, that was a good competitive offer. They have since found another property.
1: Yeah.
2: But we put it back.
1: A property like that, there's going to be more interest in it.
2: Yeah, we put it back active this morning, and I've already had four calls on it. So, perfect. I mean, it's going to have high activity this weekend, and it'll be – it'll.
1: Well, that sounds like the market's doing just fine.
2: For the right properties, yeah.
1: Yeah.
2: And if they're priced right, yeah. I don't see a bad market when you list a good property and you price it for what it's worth. Yeah.
1: And this was one that really didn't have anything that needed to be done?
2: No. I mean, somebody could walk into the front house and feel like it could use a little bit of updating.
1: Mm-hmm.
2: But I mean,
1: carpeting and stuff like that.
2: Yeah. But the condition of it is lived in very gently.
1: Mm-hmm.
2: So it's not dirty or, you know,
1: the
2: damaged
1: only slept
2: or
1: in the back
2: anything.
1: House, then,
2: yeah.
1: Huh?
2: No, the back house is vacant.
1: Oh, is it?
2: And clean. Yeah.
1: Oh, wow.
2: Yeah.
1: Now would this be a good property for, like a mother-in-law or is
2: yeah.
1: it more in tune to know, you live in the front or the back and rent out the other side?
2: That's the beauty of this one. Cause you could do either. I mean, it's really set up for however, if you want the monthly income and rent out the back unit or the front unit, you know, it's there for you. But if you have family members that you want to live close, it's, you know,
1: no, I don't have any family members.
2: Some people do.
1: Yeah. yeah, all four of them.
2: But it's right there for you. And there's a fence that separates both of them. So
1: yeah,
2: when you're in either one, you feel like you're just, you know, in your normal lot.
1: Hey, Chris, have you got a family member looking for a nice house and you can live in the back or the front?
3: Unfortunately not.
1: Go find one. Okay, you know.
2: It's a good deal. We have it listed for $575 right now.
1: Yeah, that sounds like a great deal because based on
2: big
1: what
2: lot,
1: you could possibly...
2: Yeah.
1: Rent that out for a significant portion of your payment every month is going to come from, as long as you're not stupid enough to put one of your family members in
2: live
1: it
2: for free. Yeah,
1: yeah.
2: And then we have the other one that we're actually putting on today. It's 14308 Addleston, and that's the one in the Highgate 55 and older. Very clean home, 1750 square feet. She put about, I think, $55,000 in builder upgrades.

0: Wow.
1: And then she, after close, she put an additional $30,000 into the backyard. So it is dialed in. So if you're looking to be in that neighborhood and a move-in ready home, this is it.
0: Yeah.
1: Sounds very clean, nice house.
0: Now, that was Highgate?
1: Highgate, yeah.
0: Okay. They have a HOA, don't they?
1: They do.
0: Okay. What's the HOA payment? Do you know?
1: Not offhand, but they do have a lot of good amenities. They have a clubhouse, mm-hmm. they have a pool, they have all that good stuff. Yeah.
0: And, you know, the advantage is 55 and older.
1: Yeah.
0: Although that's just the person who owns it, though, right? Because if you've got like grandchildren or something like that that you're watching, or
1: I don't believe they can live there full time. Okay. I think it is like a true 55 and older. Yeah. I'd have to look at the HOA docs to determine that, but because some 55 and olders they will allow, as long as the owner is 55, under 55 could live in there too, mm-hmm. But some of them don't. I believe Brighton is one of those where they don't. So.
0: Yeah, I'm just wondering also if both partners have to be over 55, or, you know, if one's over 55 and the other one's like 52.
1: Oh, I think that should be fine.
0: That should be?
1: Yeah.
0: Yeah, we'll assume if it's not.
1: Yeah, there you go.
0: Yeah. especially if you got a lawyer that, you know.
1: Yeah.
0: If a lawyer wants to move in there, believe me, they'll find the loopholes and saying, no. Yeah. My 22-year-old girlfriend. is going to be living with me, and that's you can't stop me.
1: Right.
0: You can't. Yeah, those kind of things. What else we got? You've had a few listed for a little while.
1: Yeah, we have one. It's on Alderwood. It's out off of the DiGiorgio area.
0: Mm-hmm.
1: That's also two homes on one lot. They're manufactured homes, but they're both on permanent foundation. Really good sized lot. The back house needs a little bit of TLC, but I mean, we have it priced at 475, which, you know, the comps suggest that are a little bit higher just based off of the land size.
0: Mm-hmm.
1: And a lot of people like to, you know, park trucks out there, and, you know, that accommodates that generously.
0: How often do you have houses that maybe have a workshop, you know, because Bakersfield is full of car lovers.
1: Mm-hmm.
0: And my brother-in-law happens to be one.
1: Mm-hmm.
0: And they wanted to make sure that they could buy a home when they moved back to Bakersfield that he could go ahead and put his workshop on.
1: Yeah.
0: So he could work on cars. Mm-hmm. I mean, there's a lot of those in town, aren't there?
1: I mean, yes and no, but those, because I one of my good friends, I'm working with him, he's looking for something similar to that.
0: Mm-hmm.
1: And when they go on the market, they have a lot of action, and they go quickly, and sometimes for significantly over.
0: Really?
1: Yeah. We had one, I believe it was for $750. He was looking at it.
0: Yeah.
1: And there ended up being like 8 or 9 offers, and I think it went over 800.
0: So that might be one of those areas where if you have a good-sized lot and you were to be able to go ahead and put a
1: shop on it,
0: that then it actually may pay dividends for it. I mean, absolutely. I have a pool in my backyard. Fortunately, I put it in the early 2000s, so I actually could say that I'm getting my money's worth, not only because I got to use it for the last 25 years,
1: yeah,
0: but also because it's what it cost me then to put it in, and what it would cost to put the same pool in today has gone up like at least 3 times.
1: An appraiser would probably give it more value than what you paid for it, so you did good.
0: Yeah, I mean, that's true with anything that you do with a house. If you do it when you first move in and then 20, 30 years later you're ready to move out, whatever you paid for it in the past, you couldn't replace it for the same price. There are some stupid mistakes people make.
1: The cost of pools these days, I don't know if you'll ever be able to recapture that, to be honest with you. Because,
0: yeah.
1: I mean, some of them, I've heard people put in 100,000 plus pools.
0: Yeah. Now, I've been told that our pool would go for probably 65.
1: In resale?
0: If I were to build it now.
1: Probably more.
0: Because I think we paid 20-something for it.
1: Yeah, probably more.
0: Yeah, about 3 times is what I've been told is the increase in the value of that. Any other amenities that you like get excited about? I mean, I would think that if somebody has a house, already has the shop in mm-hmm. the back, a good-sized shop so that they can work on their cars and all that kind of stuff, that there's probably a great deal of competition for representing that person.
1: I mean, there's great competition representing anybody these days. Like every

0: Every seller has their options. I think we have like upwards of 2,000 realtors in Kern
1: In Kern
0: County
1: County,
0: right now.
1: really?
0: Yeah. So I mean they have their options, but I don't
1: Now,
0: think.
1: when the rates changed, I know it just decimated the number of loan officers out there. Did it do the same thing for the real estate agents?
0: I mean,
1: Yes and no?
0: I'm sure a
1: Yes and
0: few
1: no?
0: have gone out,
1: Yeah.
0: but it's hard to really track it because I mean the license is valid for 4 years, so they're not just going to. The only
1: Sure,
0: way to really know is if they didn't renew
1: you
0: their
1: can put it up on the
0: license.
1: shelf and not use it,
0: Yeah.
1: but 2 years down the road, the market starts getting hot again, you still got that license.
0: Right.
1: Do you have to take continuing education every year?
0: Yeah, and that reminds me because I have to do that here pretty soon for mine.
1: What's the fee on that?
0: That was 4 years ago. Don't ask me. I don't know. I just see what it
1: Oh
0: says,
1: no,
0: but
1: you only have to do it every 4 years.
0: 4 years, yeah. Yeah. You have to renew
1: Because
0: it every 4 years.
1: I've talked to Colbert before, and they have to do it every year.
0: Oh.
1: And it's a significant amount of money that you have to spend just to keep a license here in California.
0: Yeah, no, it's
1: It's like
0: not.
1: $500, and you have
0: Yeah,
1: to
0: I mean, it
1: spend
0: might be like.
1: hours on making sure that you've got all the current stuff going on.
0: Yeah, it might be like $300 or $400 to renew.
1: Yeah, but that's every 4 years.
0: Right.
1: So that's not bad.
0: No, not at all.
1: So you need to get that done
0: Yeah.
1: by the end of the year, right?
0: November. I have
1: Ooh.
0: time. That's fine.
1: Yeah.
0: Yeah.
1: Yeah, well, things don't change that much in the real estate market
0: No.
1: for people who are selling and buying, right?
0: They change all the time. Because
1: Yeah,
0: so
1: that's why I was being facetious.
0: I know,
1: I was.
0: but I got licensed in 2011,
1: Mm-hmm.
0: and from 2011 until now is 15 years. The amount of additions that these contracts and these disclosures have made, it's significant. Probably three times as much
1: Oh,
0: paper
1: Jonathan, Jonathan.
0: as it was when I was there.
1: My first house I bought, I maybe signed 7, 8 pages,
0: Yeah.
1: and it was done. The last house I bought, it was 25, 30 pages, and I don't know how many pages it is now.
0: When was that?
1: We bought it in 2001.
0: Oh yeah, significant. So whenever, I mean, everything's digital now, so you do DocuSign. And
1: Oh,
0: so
1: that's right, yeah.
0: whenever you do it, go through a purchase contract, DocuSign, because that includes some of the disclosures and everything. It says, "Congratulations, you have saved." It's like
1: Four trees.
0: 382 pounds of wood or something like that.
1: Oh, that's to me not really an exciting thing to think about because all those loggers, what are they doing now?
0: No, I know, but.
1: Yeah. Well, it helps the forest because it has more tinder to burn down
0: There
1: when the
0: you
1: lightning
0: go.
1: strikes.
0: No, but it just
1: When I
0: goes
1: was
0: to
1: in
0: show how
1: when
0: much
1: we were in
0: paperwork
1: Missoula,
0: is
1: we
0: there
1: were in
0: now.
1: Missoula one time. We're having lunch, and this waitress is talking about, oh yeah, we want to make it so that they can't take the forest out because we're losing our forest and stuff like that. And I said to her, well, gosh, we just drove here from California. And once we hit Montana, I saw nothing but forest. So they've been doing forestry for like 300 years here. Don't you think that if the forest was going to be destroyed and you wouldn't have any forest, that it would have happened during those 300 years? Because it seems to me you still guys have plenty of forest. And she looked at me and goes, oh, I hadn't thought of it that way. I guess I better vote the other way, huh? It's like, yeah, the number of logging trucks is down and stuff like that. But another industry bites the dust along with the horse and carriage. It's
0: Well, I
1: really
0: mean, it might be
1: sad.
0: minimized, but it's never going to go away.
1: No, because we still have to have logs to put in our fireplace,
0: Yeah.
1: and we still have to build with lumber.
0: Yeah, exactly.
1: That'll change. That'll change. It'll be all metal. It'll be all something.
0: I gotta get the cost down on that. That's not cheap.
1: No, it's not. It's not. Yeah, I had to get a new four iron. It was
0: Yeah.
1: expensive.
0: But I mean, it probably will end up that way. I mean, just from fire prevention and all that stuff too, but.
1: Yeah. Well, they'll figure some way of making things more expensive,
0: Oh, I know.
1: but easier for them to do.
0: Right.
1: Yeah, I like that. Jonathan, one last time.
0: Oh, the
1: Four
0: number? Yeah.
1: 410 sell SELL.
0: 410. Yeah. SELL. Yeah.
1: Okay, and
0: 7355.
1: there's somebody right. They were there right now that will answer the phone. take a message and get it right to you.
0: Yeah, 8 to 6, and then Monday through Friday. Or no.

0: Actually, 7 days a week, we have somebody answering the phones all weekend.
1: Really,
0: too.
1: Do you?
0: Uh-huh.
2: Wow.
0: Yeah.
2: That's great. That's great, because the weekends are very often the busiest times you have.
0: That's why we have our weekend person handling it. Yeah.
2: Good.
0: And she's amazing. Probably the best voice over a phone you'll ever hear. Yeah.
2: That's nice.
0: Very, very pleasant noise, voice. Yeah.
2: Yeah. Is it AI generated or what?
0: No. No. You'd think, but no. The real deal.
2: You'll get there. You'll get there. All right, everybody. Hey, thank you so much.
0: Thank you for having me.
2: Have a great weekend.
0: Thank you. You too.
2: And say hi to your dad.
0: You got it.
2: Tell him to make sure he drives home safely.
0: He'll be here next time.
2: All right. Sounds good. We'll be right back.
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3: Maxwell in the Morning. 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

Well, we mentioned the Emmys yesterday, and that Mark Ruffalo lost out to a Jewish guy. You know, that anti-Semite Ruffalo lost to lost to a Jewish man. Something else happened. Texas Ranger, you know, Walker, Texas Ranger, Chuck Norris, when they did their memorial to the people who had passed away this last year, they didn't have Chuck's name on there. And so the co-star, Judson Mills, jabbed the Emmys' decision to leave longtime co-star Chuck Norris out of the awards show

that segment. Well, just so happens that they missed a few other people. That's a pretty big miss. You got to admit, I don't know who's on that committee, but the Buffy the Vampire Slayer star Nicholas Brendon was not mentioned. Anthony Stewart Head was included. He was a co-star. Let's see. The also missing was the segment where Lilo and Stitch voice actress Deva Chase and Starship Troopers actor Patrick Muldoon. As you know, Norris died at 86, when I was the day that happened was the day that I interviewed Glenn Beck. And Glenn Beck, I was listening to him before he was on my program, and he was going on and on about Chuck Norris and what a great friend he was, and he just was really upset about him passing. And it just so happened that I'd gotten to know a little bit of Chuck Norris when I was living in Torrance, because he lived, I guess, up on the hill, Pacific Palisades. And he had his first gym was on Torrance Boulevard, I think Torrance and Hawthorne. I think it was on Hawthorne, Hawthorne and Torrance. And he and I went to the exact same hairdresser, so I got to know him that way, because he was just he was a neat guy. I mean, he just knew everybody. He talked to a wall. I was real impressed with him. So I was telling Glenn Beck the story of knowing him that way and my experience with him. But that one of the things that I really appreciated, because I read one of his books, and the one thing that about Chuck Norris was that he never gave up on himself. And I kind of lived that life myself, because I'm a recovering alcoholic. I've been sober for 32 years now. And, you can't give up on yourself. You just can't. There's things that you did in your life in the past that you can still make amends to and rectify if it's possible. And so that's what I get to live with. But, Emmys, they're big advantages. Nobody watches the Emmys, so it wasn't that big of a deal. Now this one's kind of fun. Do you know anybody named Courtney or Shannon or Danielle? Because those are the top three names that were picked back in the, let's see, what's the year? It's only like 20, in the 90s. In the 90s. 1996, those were the girls' names that everybody was going for. And everybody, when you went into a room, half the room had either the name Courtney, Shannon, or Danielle. Well, it seems that now Courtney has had the biggest fall in girls' names analyzed, because it's dropped from number 1, 2, or 3 to number 2,261. Let's see, it was number 17th in the 90s, and now it's number 2,278. Shannon has had a similar fall from 11th in 1996 to 2,138th. And then Danielle has dropped from 20th to number 1,454. There's that many names in between those? I can't believe that. I mean, that's the shocker of this whole story, is that they've got that many different girls' names from number, what is it? From number one, that goes to 2,138. I want to know what all the other names in between are, because that is amazing. Now, for the males' names, Connor has fallen the most in boys' names. It was 11th. In 1998, and now it's in number 299. I get the funny feeling there's a lot more girls' names out there than there are boys' names, because that's only a 288 drop from

0: from 1998 to 2025, and that was the largest drop. Cullum, once ranked eighth in 1998, is now sits at 251st. You know, you don't see guys with all sorts of thousands of names to pick from. Imagine that. From Courtney goes from number 11 to number 2,100 and something or other. That's amazing. I don't know. I'm not even going to look up Terry for, because that's both a female and a male name. I'm afraid we're stuck in probably the 200s anyway. Have a great weekend, everybody.
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3: Breaking news this hour at Town Hall. I'm Bob Agnew in Washington. Control of Congress is coming down to the final stretch.
4: 7 weeks from Election Day, Republicans say they can still hold the House and Senate. The GOP case is Trump rallies, stronger fundraising, and a fired-up base turning out against Democratic policies. The Senate path they are selling is 52 to 54 seats, holding the seats they already have and flipping Michigan. The usual midterm loss for the president's party is being treated as a hurdle, not a done deal. Willie Nelson, the White House.
3: Vice President Vance traveling to Iowa for the second time this year to campaign for Republican candidates, including the gubernatorial candidate there, Zach Lane. And J.D. Vance says that Lane always has something positive to say.
5: But I'm going to tell you something else about Zach Lane. A lot of people who run for governor spend 20 years learning how to say nothing. And some politicians are very good at it. AOC. Zach does not have that problem.
3: Zach Lane is in a competitive race against Democrat State Auditor Rob Sand, one of his party's most highly touted candidates. Warren Buffett is stepping down as chairman of Berkshire Hathaway after leading the $1 trillion conglomerate for more than six decades now.
6: Warren Buffett is taking on a new role as chairman emeritus of Berkshire Hathaway after serving as chairman since 1970. His son Howard will become the company's new chairman as part of a long-planned succession. The 96-year-old, known to many financial market followers as the Oracle of Omaha, will remain a director. Buffett says he's confident with CEO Greg Abel and his son Howard as they lead Berkshire Hathaway. In a letter to shareholders, Buffett said he still has the best job in the world and that he's never felt better about what comes next. I'm Marcela Sanchez.
3: The Dow is struggling, down 53 points right now. The Nasdaq doing better, up 46, and the S&P 500 up about 5 points. More on these stories at townhall.com.
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9: A person killed in a wreck in Shafter identified as 15 years old. I'm Chris Davis. And so far, that is the only ID on the person who was killed Wednesday night. Shafter Police Chief Brian Knox says that happened at the intersection of South Shafter Avenue and West Riverside Street. He says that the person who was on the mini bike was killed when the bike and another vehicle hit. While the investigation has not yet revealed exactly how that happened, police say they do not believe that drugs or alcohol were a factor in that wreck. In a double murder that happened in Bakersfield 103 years ago.
10: At the time of this case and this tragic incident, we didn't have the ability to identify these victims. And we believe we have some technology now that can be able to help us go through using genetic genealogy and some DNA testing to be able to get answers and find out who

0: 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She called 911 and was able to hide until police were able to get there. 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
3: Justin Leland. How you doing?
2: Mr. Justin Leland, we don't get to be on the show very often.
3: It's a star-studded show.
2: So, yeah, I'm very excited.
4: And happy belated birthday.
2: Oh, Mr. KP. Thank you. Yeah.
4: I'm not going to sing because I enjoy
3: because we suck at singing.
4: Yeah, I'm not a singer.
2: We should have had Garrow Ellis's happy birthday on his key, dude. He sent me a text message on Wednesday, so he can text. And his wife helps him out a little bit, and he had a beautiful rendition of Happy Birthday.
3: There
2: he still has a golden voice, little vibrato in there, even on the closer.
3: The cowboy strikes again, huh?
2: I was lucky enough to get out on the golf range and got to enjoy a couple hours out there, and literally was bawling in my golf cart as I was enjoying my birthday. So, Garrow's got that effect on people. So thank you, Mr. Garrow Ellis. And for the listeners that love him, thanks for all your love and support of his recovery. And he's doing good. So we are going to definitely do what we do. We're going to go over a little bit of market numbers. It's been a wild week. We have the 10-year treasury kind of moving around. And so Mr. Justin's going to talk about that. And we also have a wonderful guest joining us today. So stick around. We have Corey Davison, who's making headlines here in Bakersfield. He is fixing up the beautiful Northwest Fields, which is now Diamond Village. We're going to get the story. We're going to get a little bit about it. It's kind of made some news. And so definitely I saw him at a wonderful fundraiser for a mutual friend of ours that's battling cancer, as some of our friends and family go through. So that was great to see him there. And I was like, man, you got some news out there. Like, well, let's get your side of the story. So very excited to get his side of the story and what's going on there at those fields that many of us got to enjoy as young lads. And has there ever been female sports out there? One softball field. So maybe some of you guys also played some softball out there, but we will get the full story here in a second. But Mr. Justin, what's going on in the markets?
3: Yeah, honestly, after a lot of news that happened this week, I mean, the Bank of Japan raised interest rates, the Fed raised interest rates. We're getting some numbers from the PPI and CPI, you know, a lot of things happening this week. And the 10-year treasury is at its highest point interest rate since June of 2007.
2: Yeah.
3: Think about that for a minute. Since June of nearly 20 years. And what was happening right before the 2007
2: led into some really,
3: really good market numbers after that. Yeah.
2: And that's why I'm looking right here on there's an indicator on this CNN business, and it says fear is driving the U.S. market.
3: Yeah, kind of a little bit. And so the 10-year yield right now sitting at 5%, which is the highest point since 2007. Which is kind of, you know, you got to look at that as well. Are we going to be at higher interest rates for longer? Yeah, inflation's really high, and the only real lever that the Fed has to pull to drop inflation is to raise interest rates, make money a little bit more difficult to get to. And so the 10-year sitting at 5% is a real indicator of that. Now, what does that do to the stock market? Well, on Wednesday, the market fell after the Fed raised interest rates, and there was fear that, hey, maybe they're going to raise interest rates even more between now and the end of the year, which is very possible. They may raise rates at least one more time between now and the end of the year. And so Wednesday markets were down. Thursday, you know, markets came roaring back. And today we have a mixed market, and it's basically flat. The Dow

0: Dow is down about what, a tenth of a percent. S&P 500 is flatlined, and the Nasdaq is actually up about 0.2%. So a bit of a mixed market out there. But really, that's kind of from the, it's kind of running opposite. So the stock market basically being Dow is down for the week. The S&P 500 is down slightly for the week, basically flat, and the Nasdaq actually being up for the week. So kind of a weird mixed week, but the yields have gone pretty much sky high. So normally you'd think that when the yields on these things go up and the prices of bonds go down, stocks tend to go up, right? So there's kind of that weird kind of negative correlation between stocks and bonds. Well, bonds right now are down. You would expect stocks to be up, and they're not. They're just sitting there kind of flat, not doing much right now. So we'll see what happens over the next couple of weeks and what happens maybe after the election and what happens with the Fed chair, and are they going to raise interest rates another quarter point or maybe even a half a point between now and the end of the year. We'll kind of see what happens from there. It really kind of all depends a little bit on Iran and oil prices still sitting at $100 a barrel. I don't know if you've filled up your diesel truck recently.
1: I cried when Garo sent me the birthday message, and I also cried this morning when I filled up with diesel on my way to
0: What was it,
1: the
0: 9 bucks a
1: office.
0: gallon at this point?
1: Well, I don't I can't even just I just can't even use my credit card anymore because most of them will cap
0: They
1: you
0: cap
1: out.
0: you out,
1: So
0: yeah.
1: I go in and I'm always like, 200 on whatever or two, and this time I'm like 220 on whatever. I figured that was plenty.
0: And you still had a quarter tank to go.
1: And it capped out and I wasn't even all the way to full. So
0: Oh boy.
1: that's where I don't know, man. Rollerblading is starting to get
0: Hey.
1: more attractive. It's not super far. Can you rollerblade on the
0: Oh,
1: parkway
0: I don't think
1: across
0: you could.
1: town?
0: If you can do like the Marty McFly and hang on to somebody's the rear bumper.
1: At this point, a
0: As
1: couple
0: long as
1: more
0: your
1: weeks
0: knees
1: of
0: and hips can
1: this.
0: handle it, go for
1: Yeah,
0: it.
1: all those big truck diesel drivers out there, good night. I feel your pain. This morning was painful. So yeah, hey, one of the things that I was going to mention, we did get a couple of questions that actually ask some good questions about higher interest rates, higher inflation numbers, and stuff like that I think are good to remind yourself of. But also one of the things that I like to do when we talk about 2007 and 2007 obviously led into 2008, 2009, we still hear a lot of clients talk about that. It was a very scarring time for a lot of investors. It was a like housing markets and all these different things. And perspective right now in the markets is over the last 5 years, the S&P 500 is up 72%. So just remember that if the market quote unquote crashes, why we say that you should be invested, stay invested, have a good investment strategy. The market over the last 5 years, or at least the S&P 500 specifically, is up 72.3%.
0: And that's taking into account 2022, which was a heavy down year. That was down, what, 22, 24%?
1: Over the last year, S&P 500 is up 15.2. Year to date, S&P 500 is up 11.6. So a crazy mental game to play with yourself right now is to say, what if the stock market gave up all of the gains over the last year? That's a 15% drop in value. Now, I don't want that,
0: No, nobody does.
1: and nobody does, but if something was to happen big enough, if something was to come out that was just to really shockwave the market, and we gave up all the gains over the last year, which would be a 15% drop in the value. Again, that's not unheard of.
0: Right, that's pretty
1: The
0: normal.
1: market actually has a 10% drop every single year. Most people never even realize it. I'm just saying, you almost want to prepare yourself, know how you're invested,
0: Oh yeah.
1: look at what the market has been doing for the last 5 years, look at what it's been doing for the last 12 months and year to date so far, and prepare yourself. How are you invested? How is your portfolio going to react if the markets hiccup or if something happens? Do that now. Don't do it 2 weeks into a market collapse where then you're stuck in the emotional spin cycle and you're trying to make decisions and then you're reaching around or you're talking to your friends or you're somebody at the water cooler and you get stuck in that chaos world and you make bad
0: You're
1: financial
0: trying
1: and investment decisions.
0: to jump off of the roller coaster mid loop de loop.
1: Do it right now. And we always tell people, like, these are the times to you know, take a deep breath. If the market, you know, starts to hiccup one way or the other, that we're starting to see, you know, interest rates go up, and it is challenging. I was just looking at a thing with my wife the other day about how a $500,000 loan back when interest rates were like 2.5 compared to now, it's like twice as much.
0: Yep.
1: You're just scratching your head.

0: head, we're all wondering what's going on and how is this all going to play out. And it can, you know, it can push us around with emotions.
1: Right.
0: Don't get fear and get greed out of your portfolio. Make good decisions and stay money wise. So anyways, just wanted to throw that out there to those folks. But I did want to bring up this one comment that came in because it kind of talks about this a little bit. It says, hey guys, I've listened to every show for the past 2 years. Really enjoyed learning your guys' thoughts on Social Security lately. I am still 15 to 20 years away from retiring. Should all this talk about tariffs, interest rates, Social Security actually change what I am doing right now or just ride it out? Not exactly sure what you're doing now or so when you say just ride it out. But here's the reality of one of the things that we were just talking about. Inflation and interest rates going up and things getting more expensive. The pressure on Social Security, if inflation is going up, raises that they give to retirees goes up.
1: Right, because the COLA adjustments.
0: Right, the cost of living adjustments go up, which means the pressure on the Social Security system gets worse.
1: Which means it runs out of money quicker. At least the trust fund runs out of money quicker.
0: And so let's clarify that. When we say it runs out of money, it doesn't mean that it's
1: insolvent
0: or yeah. Nobody gets anything, but they're using a bucket of money right now to pay about 20 to 25% of the benefits to retirees.
1: Yeah, I think it's like 22-23% is what
0: that will run out of money.
1: Right.
0: If inflation goes up, cost of living adjustments go up, that will run out of money even faster. Now, they can fix it. They can change taxes or how they're paying for the system. You know, all these different things. Unfortunately, that might mean more money out of your paycheck. Whoever sent this wonderful message, appreciate it.
1: Well, thanks the one silver lining about interest rates going higher is that the Social Security bonds that are issued from that holding, from that trust fund, means that they're getting more money.
0: Yeah.
1: So it doesn't run out. I mean, it still will probably run out faster because of the COLA adjustment, but not as fast as if there was no interest rate increase.
0: Right, which there's a lot of misconception about that, about the borrowing against the Social Security money.
1: Yeah.
0: A lot of people don't realize that it has stayed as healthy as it has because they're making interest on that.
1: Correct.
0: Now, we can disagree or we can agree that maybe they borrowed to use that money in foolish ways.
1: Right.
0: And I don't think anybody would maybe fight too hard on there's probably not been 100%.
1: Right.
0: You know, home runs
1: right.
0: has not been chosen with some of the use of those funds, but the interest that they've been paying on the money that that has been used or borrowed against the system has gone back. So there's a lot of confusion about Social Security. But anyways, back to the wonderful listener that is saying, should I change what you're doing? This is why you can't completely like really bank on Social Security being like this big part of your retirement.
1: Right.
0: It is a part of your retirement. There's nothing wrong with planning for it. I tell people what I would do is plan for 20 to 25% less of what they're telling you you're going to get is going to be there.
1: Yeah, so if you're looking at your Social Security statement, you know, you go online and, you know, My Social Security or whatever, you look at that and they're like, oh, we estimate you're going to make $3,000 a month in Social Security. Immediately take that and drop it by a third.
0: Right. Yeah, and then that means you're planning cautiously. You're planning conservatively, which means then...
1: You're putting more money into your
0: 401k. Do anything else to pay down debts. Do anything else to build up assets. Do anything else that's going to help you create income when you're ready to be self-reliant and you don't have to go to work anymore to pay for your lifestyle and stuff. So another comment came in that I completely agree with. It's great job, Steve-O. I mean,
1: he's the best.
0: I don't even pick your reasoning of why somebody would have sent that message in. There's like a million reasons, but
1: it's mostly just the bumper rotation.
2: I think that's what it was.
1: I think it was mostly just
2: it sure the hell wasn't my Dolphins. I'll say that.
0: were you sharing football picks and you make money for some people, or is that your other show?
2: That's my other show.
0: Oh, that's your other show.
2: I cannot do that with the regulations of the MoneyWise Wealth Management.
0: So if you do want to tune in, you just need to turn to no, just kidding. another comment came in. Let's go ahead and jump to the one about the diocese, because that's been a topic this week. The Catholic Diocese in Fresno, if you guys haven't heard, had some issues with their retirement plan failing. And so pretty long comment that came in, but in respect of the great comment, it says, I was surprised to hear about what's going on with the retirement account for employees in the Fresno Catholic Diocese. Current employees and retirees in their account are at risk for losing their retirement benefits due to the financial instability of the diocese. The diocese is facing multiple lawsuits, which contributed to the organization's filing for bankruptcy. You can read the story on KGET's website. My question is, how can this happen, and how can a person how a person can protect

0: protect themselves from losing the retirement contributions that were made with the understanding that the benefit would be received when they retire. Can an employee's retirement account be at risk of being lost if an organization is facing harsh financial situations? I want to hear what the MoneyWise guys expert have to say about this and surprising situation. Keep up the awesome show. The one thing that I want to say real quick is a lot of times, I don't care if you're participating in a pension, a government pension, which would be like if you work for, you know, school districts or whatever,
1: right?
0: Private pensions, like it's overwhelming because there's a lot of stuff that you would have to be stay up with, but not every single retirement pension is the same. Like CalSTRS has all kinds of different districts and all of them are funded at different levels and their health. Like if you're participating in a pension, it may not be your jam to read through documents and all this stuff, but if you want to know the health of the pension that you're participating in, you have to be involved at least a little bit.
1: At
0: you don't have to become an
1: yeah,
0: expert,
1: read the document.
0: But you know, there are some pensions out there that are well-funded and doing great, and there are some pensions that unfortunately they are they're not funded correctly, which just means they're not paying enough money into those pensions.
1: Well, and this is where it kind of becomes weird with this particular case. So the Diocese of Fresno funds their 403B and their pension plan through a company by the name of Christian Brothers Services. And it's not just the Fresno Diocese that uses Christian Brothers. Many other dioceses across the nation use Christian Brothers as their provider, if you will, for pensions and 403Bs. So this organization, you know, we all know that the diocese filed bankruptcy a few years back, and they're still kind of wading through that. The diocese has actually paid all of the money into the plan that they were needing to pay into it. They've made all of their contributions into it. However, there were still some unfunded liabilities simply because of maybe some of the mismanagement that came from Christian Brothers. Christian Brothers is the one that's actually having some real financial issues. And so the diocese initially had planned to spin off their part of their pension slash 403B from this nonprofit, the Christian Brothers, to create its own plan. Problem with that was that the legal issues that the diocese was running into with their bankruptcy would not allow them to do that, because then it becomes an issue for creditors and all the other stuff that goes along with that. And so they've had to kind of go through this whole process, and, you know, not necessarily the fault of the diocese, although it's easy to throw blame, you know, at the organization.
0: Right.
1: But there's also blame to be thrown at this third party that was managing the funds.
0: Yeah.
1: Right. And so in a situation like this, in most cases, you're going to see that, you know, for every pension that's out there, any kind of pension you have to pay premiums and pay for insurance on the pension. And the company that actually handles that is a company by the name of PBGC. It's a Pension Benefit Guarantee Corporation. It's a quasi-governmental agency created, you know, to kind of handle some of these issues if there's unfunded liabilities or, you know, the pension, you know, goes bankrupt or whatever. The PBGC is supposed to come in and try to fix that or make it better. Now, it doesn't necessarily mean that if you were getting paid $800 a month from the pension that you're going to continue to get $800 a month.
0: Correct.
1: You may wind up getting like pennies on the dollar.
0: Sometimes it's much, much lower.
1: Yeah, exactly. So, you know, there's still more to come out of this. You know, it's still relatively new as far as the news has come and hit since like Tuesday or Wednesday of this week. But at this point, it looks like Christian Brothers, the plan was frozen back on June 30th, meaning that active employees are not accruing any additional benefits after that date, and that current retirees may have received their final check at this point. So, the diocese has said that the retirement benefits will ultimately be reduced in any scenario that they choose to take, but it's not fully determined how much that's going to be yet.
0: Yeah.
1: So they're still working through it.
0: And so, you know, to the question that came in is like, how to protect yourself is understanding that if you're participating in a pension program, like sometimes somebody will come in and ask like, hey, I'm part of this pension. And they'll be like, you don't know about it. And it's like, well, there's hundreds and thousands of pensions out there, and each one of them are different.

0: And each one of them are specific to a set of employers. There, it's going away. It happened a long time ago with the advent of the 401k, and so a lot of companies were not wanting to be on the hook for paying for long pensions for people and retirees. Obviously, people started living longer. That was a big liability for a company to have to cover. But yeah, you know, pensions are lifelong income streams, and there's a big bucket of money that's being put into this based on your years of service. And like I said, each one's a little bit different as far as what the benefits and how they pay out. But you would want to, like, when you're saying, how do I protect myself? Well, you want to work at a company that's financially sound.
1: Right.
0: They're funding the pension.
1: Right.
0: All the pension programs are based on assumed rates of return with the bucket of money that they have.
1: Correct.
0: And a lot of these are not meeting it, but it still doesn't mean it's horrible.
1: Well, yeah. And you also have to remember, so, like, what's the difference between a pension and, let's say, a 401k? Right, a 401k is your money. You put it in, you get a match. It's named for you under your social security number. Yes, it's in a plan that's governed by ERISA and all this other stuff, but that's your money. If you leave the company, you can take that with you.
0: Right.
1: Pensions are different. Pensions are not an individual kind of a thing. And it's a pooled asset. It's a pooled amount of money. And there's people putting money into it and people taking money out of it at the same time. And you're still having to make sure that you're getting the right returns on that. So, you know, pensions can be, you know, what a lot of people think are maybe they're more safe, when in reality, they're not necessarily less safe, but they're just different.
0: Yeah.
1: And they're funded in a different way. And the actuaries are run in a different way. And the investments are run in a different way. And so it's not necessarily your individual.
0: Yeah.
1: When, funds.
0: Yeah, when right? I started in this industry too, they would talk about like the three-legged stool of financial security and retirement, and it was Social Security and a pension and your savings, which, you know, it would maybe be your 401k or whatever, but, you know, it's still kind of the same thing, but not a lot of folks have access to a pension anymore. You
1: only
0: know,
1: like, 12% of companies, private companies.
0: Private companies.
1: Only 12% of private companies still offer a pension of any kind.
0: And that's why a lot of folks go into government jobs. We, you know, we talked about teaching earlier and stuff like that.
1: You take a lower pay, but you get a nicer benefit.
0: Possibly. I mean, they're still great, you know, great benefits and stuff. It's a trade-off or whatever, you know. And so each of these different directions have different things, but there's still some truth to the whole three-legged stool. And if you're at a company that does not have a pension, then you're going to want to fight for a 401k match, and hopefully you're getting that. And if you don't have that, hopefully you're making enough money that you start to get serious about how much money do I need to save? How do I need to be invested?
1: Start
0: to
1: your build own up? IRA or Roth or brokerage account, whatever.
0: You can still win with money. But obviously, each of these different directions have different trades. There's no way to completely avoid all risks. But like I said, this question that came in that said, you know, how do you avoid situations like this? Well, it's like you need to at least somewhat understand when you have a pension that's at a company, they are supposed to be, you know, sharing some of this documentation. There's probably like an annual meeting
1: there's
0: or a report.
1: There's the annual reports and documentation and disclosures that come out. And it's honestly, in many cases, it's a cure for insomnia.
0: Yeah.
1: Nobody's
0: yeah.
1: wanting to read those documents, right?
0: Yeah.
1: But that's but, you really should. You really should kind of know what's going on with those.
0: Yeah.
1: You know.
0: And honestly, like, it's tough because at the end of the day, if you have a great job making good money and you're putting money into a 401k and they also have a pension, and if the pension is not being run right, you don't necessarily have a lot of say, but you get enough employees maybe that are like saying, hey, like, we need to take care of this, but it's one of those things where usually it's flying under the radar and it's not being funded correctly or whatever. There's something going on. You know, Enron had all their issues. A bunch of their pension money was in Enron stock, which obviously
1: is obviously not a good idea.
0: Yeah, not
1: I'll
0: a good
1: I mean, this is one of those things. I'll give you a little quick personal thing is that, you know, my wife receives a pension from LACERA, the L.A. County Employees Retirement Association. And so every year, annually, we get a report from LACERA with the health of the pension. Right, for all the LA County employees. And she opens it up and immediately just hands it to me. She doesn't look at it at all. And I'm like, this is probably 90, close to 100% of their employees.
0: Yeah,
1: and
0: like
1: pensioners.
0: I said, it's really hard. But just
1: nobody's
0: even understanding that, you know, there's a health rating of your pension programs and at least be somewhat involved that if things are starting to go off the rail, hopefully maybe somebody could say something soon enough. But Hey, thanks for the

0: those comments that came in. We are going, when we come back, we're going to be joined by Corey Davison. He is not only a special education teacher in Kern High School District, but also owner of Corey Davison Baseball, Next Level Baseball. So when we come back, we're going to get the story of what used to be Northwest Baseball. We'll be right back.
1: In Washington. Also at this hour, the latest trend in AI developments continuing training your own replacement, even if you're one of the world's leading AI agents. That's what Anthropic says that Claude is doing at this time, and that's because it's actually helping developers replace it with a new version. Also at SRNnews.com, the five boroughs of New York City cover about 200,000 acres in real life, but one very crafty truck driver is now making headlines by cutting the Big Apple down to size. He's made about a 50-foot by 30-foot replica of the Big Apple, and it is now on display in a local museum. Vice President J.D. Vance on the road today in Iowa talking about the upcoming midterm elections. He says that Republicans stand a great chance of holding on to the House and Senate, even expanding their advantage. On Wall Street, the Dow is down 84 points. This is SRN News.
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4: I'm Chris Davis. A 15-year-old was killed in a wreck in Shafter Wednesday night, says Shafter Police Chief Brian Knox. He says the wreck was between a mini bike and another vehicle, and that the 15-year-old who died was on the bike. The wreck happened at South Shafter Avenue and West Riverside Street. The name of the teenager killed has not been made public. A couple of different groups are trying to raise money to have DNA testing done on two bodies that are laying in the historic Union Cemetery and that have been there for 103 years. Both of the people were killed in a double murder back on April 18, 1923. And so far, not only do police not know who the killer or killers are, they also do not know who the people are. They believe that DNA testing will lead them to those answers. They announced the project at a press conference Thursday. I'm Chris Davis in the KERN newsroom with news every half hour and when it breaks on News Talk 96.1 and AM 1230 KERN.
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3: Welcome back to the MoneyWise Show. I'm Chris Pelster with Mr. Justin Leland. And like I mentioned before, we're really excited. A buddy of mine, Mr. Corey Davison's not only changing lives in the Kern High School District as a special educator there at West High School, but also a man of the people in the baseball world, running not only Next Level Baseball, Corey Davison Baseball LLC, like I said, has been making waves in the news a little bit, because there's kind of, I mean, how would you explain what's been going on with what has always been known as Northwest Fields? So there's still Northwest Baseball. Explain a little bit about what's going on for those who don't know what I'm talking about and what's been going on and how you guys have stepped in and what the issues were.
4: Yeah. So Influencers Youth Sports is the nonprofit organization that we run. We run a lot of travel baseball tournaments. Last year in December or October, whatever it was, the county, which operates the Metro Complex, which is where Northwest Baseball, the fields were or are, they put out a RFP, a request for proposal, to see if there was anybody else that would want to operate the complex. So with us running travel baseball tournaments and using multiple fields and locations around town, it was like, okay, let's try this and see how it is, how it works. Knowing that, you know, we've got the funding and all that kind of stuff and the backing to help the complex, it allowed us to run our tournaments at one location or two locations rather than four or five.
3: Right.
4: So we put the proposal in, and there were three other people or groups that put in their bid, and the county selected us to kind of take over operations. And we took over September 1st, and we're now 18 days in, and it's a lot of work.
3: Yeah, I know. I see the social media post, man. I told you, you're like a farmer now. So do you guys own the fields, or you're leasing it from the county? How does that work?
4: So we're leasing it from the county.
3: Okay.
4: So the county owns Samlin, the batting cages, the BMX track, the RC track. And so they own all of what they call the Metro Complex. So that is all considered the Metro Complex. And we decided that, you know, tying it back into the community with Pioneer Village and the museum, to name it Diamond Village. There is one softball field out there that's Dave Fry, that was big in the men's fast pitch back in the 70s.
3: Yeah, gotcha.
4: And 80s. And prior to Northwest taking over in 2003, when Steve Holloway was the president, and was the president that signed this last lease for them, it was JBA, Junior Baseball Association. And when Mr. Holloway's group came in to take care of the snack bar floor for us after we demoed it, there was a number, I think it was 1963 or 1965, from when that place was built.
5: Wow.
4: So it's been around a long time.
3: Yeah.
4: We've found
6: That's
4: some.
6: That's where I played for 15 years, JBA.
3: Yeah.
6: Good old days.
4: Yeah. You know, now, I mean, there's 13 fields out there. There's two T-ball fields, 11 baseball, or 10 baseball, and then the one softball field. So we've started on the infrastructure, as far as the sprinklers weren't working. The pump has been leaking for I don't know how many years. So we got the pump taken care of. It got put back together last Friday, and since then we've had water and about 80 pounds of pressure, thanks to farm pump out of Shafter, helped us out with that. And you know, now it's our job to you know, get with the community and see where we can get some help, because we've got some funding and some backing, but that's going to run out real quick with a lot of the other things that are going on.
3: Yeah, and so because one of the things that I was kind of

0: asking about for clarification is people are probably confused and there's different names involved. And so, yeah, so Northwest Baseball is still going to operate out there. They're still a rec league and they're still going to operate. They're just going to be using your facilities or the facilities that are maintained by you guys. So what was a little bit of the, there was kind of a little bit of a pushback from it, from what I understand. What was the concerns or what was the community concerned about with you guys taking over this?
1: There's just a lot of miscommunication and false information coming out from some former board members that were at Northwest for many years that did take care of it and did a lot for it. The fear was that we were going to eliminate recreational baseball. And that is by far the farthest from the truth, because everybody that plays in this game needs to start somewhere. And recreational baseball is where I started. It's where everybody started. And to eliminate that, to make it a specifically travel baseball complex is...
2: club kind of system or whatever.
1: It makes no sense. Right. You know, the club does run year-round. We actually don't do anything in July or January. We do one toy drive tournament in the beginning of December. And then we take the month of January off. So... we don't run any events in July and in January, but the club scene is crazy, and it has evolved to be much more of a business for a lot of people in the country than what it should be. But it's pushing kids to focus on one sport, and that's I'm totally against that.
0: Yeah. So why don't you share a little bit about your story? You grew up here in town and then like you got into baseball. Share a little bit about your story and how it evolved into you doing this business, because technically you're part of this business and this thing that you're doing. I love the heart, I think, behind what you're saying, and what you're saying makes a lot of sense. And it is, you know, I can see how there can be so much synergy between doing the travel ball for those folks that are pursuing that and that's what they want to do, but then also, yeah, you get rid of rec ball, and how in the world will any of these diamonds survive? And obviously, I'm sure the diamonds were struggling. That's why they're in the shape that they're in, not to take anything away from those that were trying to pour into it up until this point. But there was a reason why they didn't have the resources and the people. And so there can be a great symbiotic relationship, it sounds like. But share a little bit about your story with baseball and what brought you back to Bakersfield to kind of get into this.
1: Well, I was lucky enough. I played at West High. I got drafted out of high school by the Red Sox as a catcher. Didn't sign. Ended up going to BC for a year, catching, and then was playing summer ball up in Fresno. And one of the coaches had a buddy back in the Midwest at University of Evansville, and ended up getting a pitching scholarship after not pitching for a year at BC. And went back to University of Evansville and got to play back there for 3 years and pitch. From there, you know, I was lucky enough to get a scholarship that took care of my education for the most part. Because I don't know that many people notice, but football scholarships, most teams have 50-something scholarships, 60 scholarships, whereas baseball for 35 guys get 11.7 scholarships. Mm. And then to try and divvy that out, gets difficult. You know, so I was lucky enough to go that route, play Division One baseball, and lucky enough to sign a contract with the Arizona Diamondbacks from out of there. Played 2 years in the minor leagues, and you know, at that point I was married with my first, and I've got two daughters that don't play softball at all anymore. Yeah. Which sometimes is a blessing with how crazy that world is. You know, once I moved back to Bakersfield in 2018, I got with a couple of people that had a travel team, and I was just helping coach. And it evolved to 9 travel teams, and right after COVID. And we said, well, why are we traveling every weekend instead of playing here? Luckily, my dad's the athletic director at West High, so we were able to utilize the 5 fields that we had there and start running tournaments. And as far as the tournament stuff goes, I mean, I started doing that in 2013 when college coaches were contacting me that I knew from back in the Midwest going, hey, how can we get some California kids to our schools? So we started running college showcase events. So where we'd fly those guys out, they'd be able to recruit, and then it worked.

0: out quite well because, there were some kids that probably won't have the opportunity to play in California, being that it's one of the highly touted, areas. Whereas a second and third tier player in California is now a top tier player in the Midwest. So that was a big reason for the showcases and the tournaments. And so getting back to town and getting back into the youth stuff, I was lucky enough to live in 9 different states, travel to, I think I didn't play in 13 of them, and so for me, my goal was to try and give those kids the opportunity to have that same opportunity and go and travel and see different places. And that's kind of where it all led back to this. And then now this tournament stuff is done really well. This weekend we've got over 60 teams coming from as far as Orange County up to Fresno, from the coast over to Palmdale, Lancaster. And it's doing good things for the community.
1: It's huge for the community. Part of our show, we're friends with old Richard Chapman over at the Kern Economic Development. You think about doing things in our community that's bringing folks into town. That's hotels, that's food purchases, that's good for, putting a positive spotlight on this community. So I love it because, I didn't even think about it from that perspective. I didn't know you were doing kind of that big of tournaments, but we kind of had a similar experience with our softball experience because we played with the Babes and Mike Havens. He's an educator too, and he's like, there's so many. These teams go out of town all the time and stuff like that. So we did a lot of stuff local. We tried to play other teams locally, and I know that for some reason it doesn't feel the same, but you're playing the same kind of level of talent usually in this and that. And we would always show up to tournaments and it would crack us up because they would be like, "Who's this little team from Bakersfield?" And we would beat these highly ranked and highly touted, much more expensive teams that are traveling every single weekend. And so it's definitely can be a burden on a family and stuff like that. So cool. And it's great to hear what you're doing. What's next? So you have this big tournament coming up. What else do you have? Something else this year, or is it?
0: Yeah, so tournament-wise, we've got our breast cancer awareness tournament at the end of October. We'll do a turkey drive tournament, I think the 14th and 15th of November, and then we'll do a toy drive, December 5th and 6th. And a lot of those toys, utilizing the high schools that we do, we give them back to their parent centers and their community center representatives, so that those kids, can get a toy for Christmas. So our big thing is we want to give back, and that's the biggest thing with, taking over the complex is we've got a lot of work to do, and we've got, right now I got a guy that is coming out to do a demo for a machine that's going to laser level fields and all that kind of stuff. And
1: It's going to be a robot, right? You guys aren't going to
0: oh
1: have
0: no,
1: to.
0: I do have the robot.
1: You got the robot?
0: I
1: Of
0: got
1: course,
0: the
1: yeah.
0: robot painter.
1: And you don't have to have Bob come out there and,
0: No.
1: his lines are always all crooked,
2: But
0: Right
2: sometimes
0: now,
2: Bob's a little cheaper.
0: right now my lines are
1: Eventually, no, Bob's
2: eventually.
1: more expensive, but
0: Right now my lines are kind of crooked because we're
1: yeah.
0: painting them by hand. But November we do get the turf tank,
1: That's awesome, man.
0: and got a little bit of a sponsor for that. So,
1: Yeah.
0: a lot of things that we want to just make it more inviting.
1: Yeah, so somebody did reach in and said, "Did I hear him right that they're bringing back baseball out by the old Bakersfield Dodger Stadium? I don't know the name of those fields, but played night games on the Metro Field. Do they still have the dirt bike track out there too?" So, yeah, you've covered all that, but you want to speak to that?
0: Yeah, so same fields as back then, and now it's just called Diamond Village. It's right just north of the little BMX dirt track. And so, we want to hopefully be able to turn this around and make the fields somewhere the kids enjoy going.
1: Yeah.
0: Because
1: And so is the BMX still operational?
0: Yeah.
1: And
0: Yeah, they're still.
1: the remote?
0: And their RC tracks
1: RC tracks
0: still
1: remote?
0: going as
1: Yeah.
0: well.
1: Okay.
0: Yeah.
1: So all different organizations just kind of renting out those spaces from the county and, hopefully making it as good as possible out there. That's awesome. So yeah,
0: Yeah.
1: thanks for the comment. And then if people want to find out more information, they can go to just nextlevelbaseball.us.
0: No, we're gonna go diamondvillage.net.
1: DiamondVillage.net. You heard it here. Steven will have the stuff on our website and stuff like that. DiamondVillage.net. Thank you very much for coming on and sharing the story, man. Really appreciate it. Anything else you want to tell the listeners about what's going on out there? But it's really exciting.
0: No, I mean.

0: The biggest thing, I think, if any businesses are interested in sponsorships, we do have that available. Sign sponsors, we got field sponsors. They range from $500 to $7,500 for the year. So anybody that is interested in helping out and giving back to the community, we are a nonprofit, so it is a
1: And if you ever
0: deductible
1: put
0: write-off.
1: together, it sounds like you have some really fun events to be charity minded, and as far as like the turkey stuff and the stuff for
0: The toy drive.
1: toy drive and stuff like that. So anything like that, come back on, share it with the show, so we can get it out to the listeners. But if you played baseball out there, if you got a business now kicking butt or something like that, and want to throw a little love back out to those fields, love seeing what you're doing on social media and fixing those fields up. So hopefully everybody can work together, and for whatever level of baseball the kids are playing at, they have a great place to be proud of out there. So thanks for what you're doing out there, Corey.
0: Thank you.
1: All right, we're going to be right back after the break.
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0: DJs don't miss. If you can ever see them live, make it happen. Very talented. Wanted to jump into this last question that came in because I think it's important. We just have a short little segment, but I think it will work out perfect. It says, I don't know if you guys can talk about this, but my parents want to leave their house and investments to me and my siblings. My question, will a living trust really be necessary, or is that something people only need if they're wealthy? Is that something you guys can set up? So this is a great question because what I tell people is everybody has an estate plan, whether you know it or not.
1: Yep.
0: And what do I mean when I say that? If you die, all your stuff, investments, real estate, if you own it, I don't care whether it's $1 million account or a $50 account. Well, there is small estate, you know, affidavits and stuff that you can write. But anyways, long story short, if you understand this, all your accounts have to go somewhere if you die. And so what a living trust is part of a quote unquote estate plan. And you're just taking steps to make sure that all your stuff goes where you want it to go without having the government step in or without it having to go through probate. So when you talk about their house, real estate, if it's not in a living trust, has to go through probate. And so you want to put a living trust together to identify that the trust owns it. If both the people or a single person who is the only person that's the living trustee both pass away, now the living trust takes over and that house can go to who you identify as the beneficiaries without it having to go through probate.
1: The one big thing I would say in this particular case, and maybe if I'm reading between the lines here, is make sure that those investments and real estate and those things are not pre-bequeathed, if you will, like gifted to you prior to them passing.
0: That's what a lot of people try to do.
1: A lot of people try to like, oh, I'm going to just put my kid's name on the house so they don't have to do it. No, now they're going to have to pay taxes on that,
0: right,
1: on that property for capital gains and everything else. So you want to make sure, you know, talk to an estate attorney, call us. We can't give legal advice, but we can at least point you in the right direction.
0: Yeah.
1: But yeah, you want to make sure that you got that stuff dialed in. You know, we hear it all the time of, well, is this only for wealthy people?
0: Mm-hmm.
1: No. If you have a house, you know, real estate,
0: yeah,
1: that gets you over the hump on the small estate plan already, right?
0: Yeah, so. I mean, there are situations where if you don't own real estate and there's a couple of small estate affidavit things and stuff like that, you might be able to avoid probate depending on your situation. This is where, you know, an estate planning attorney are walking through some real basic processes can help you. It says in here, is this something you guys can set up? We're not estate planning attorneys, but we do have a solution to help our clients address those needs and can walk through that process. But we also work with a couple of great estate planning attorneys here in town. Mm-hmm. If someone would rather sit in front of somebody and walk through these processes and ask these questions. I will say that most folks that have investments accounts and if you own your real estate, it's going to be needed.
1: Yeah.
0: If you own no real estate and all you have are accounts, sometimes you can identify beneficiaries directly on those accounts, and that counts
1: right,
0: basically just like a living trust because right, you've identified those beneficiaries.

0: beneficiary. Sometimes there could be
1: on a contractual basis, yeah, right?
0: Yeah. So sometimes estate planning is simply just making sure the accounts you do own have beneficiaries attached to those. So make sure to take a little time, do an inventory. What do we own? What do we have? Do we have beneficiaries on those accounts? We have a house. The only way to leave the house with avoiding probate is a living trust. And I think there might even be one other way, but you just want to make sure to take those steps so that it all goes where it's supposed to go. And then another one that did come in.
1: It says here, so my wife has a pension through her job and I have a 401k. Is one actually safer than the other when it comes to retirement? There's no way to say that one is safer than the other. They're both just different. And the way to look at that is just, you got to look at the documents that you get on an annual basis and then just be informed of what your benefits are and how solvent those companies are that you are tied to. Right?
0: Yeah.
1: So that's just really what it comes down to.
0: Yep. Yep. 401k is in your name. The pension is through the company. And so, and then inside of them, both of them are investment based. And so how they're invested, they're going to be at different risk levels based on how they're invested. So you have a little bit more say in your 401k. The pension is chosen by a team usually or something like that. So
1: a committee. Yeah.
0: Hey, but thanks for those wonderful comments and questions. Thank you to Diamond Village and what they're doing out there and all of our wonderful listeners. Be smart, be safe, be money wise.
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5: Breaking news this hour at Town Hall. I'm Bob Agnew in Washington. The midterm elections are less than 2 months away today. Some states already allowing early voting. It got underway in Sioux Falls, South Dakota, where voters Lori Wythe and Marcel Self say rising prices are on their minds.
6: I filled my gas tank up yesterday, and it was over $60 to fill my gas tank. I'm not happy. No. I filled mine up, and it was over $30. I've never had to pay that.
5: Three states begin their early voting today. Meanwhile, President Trump on the campaign trail last night for Republican candidates in North Carolina, where he said Democrats have let the crime there get out of control.
7: Nobody used to think of North Carolina as a dangerous state, criminally dangerous. It was like North Carolina. It was beautiful. It was apple pie. Right? And now it's one of the most violent and one of the worst in the whole nation.
5: And the latest trend in AI development, training your own replacement, even if you're one of the world's leading AI agents.
8: Anthropic says its AI model, Claude, is leading 26% of the company's model research and development. While it's not working completely autonomously, Claude is helping develop a more intelligent version of Claude, effectively building its own successor. Anthropic says from a high-level prompt, Claude can now complete most of a given task end-to-end, while still being under human supervision. Anthropic CEO Dario Amodei has led calls for a slowdown in the technology's development over safety concerns, emphasizing the importance of transparency and public understanding of AI advancements. I'm Ben Thomas.
5: On Wall Street at the close, the Dow Jones Industrial Average was off by 170 points, down to 51,670. The high-tech NASDAQ fared better. It was up by 104 points by the closing bell. The S&P 500 picked up about 12. More of these stories at townhall.com.
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0: A person killed in a wreck in Shafter identified as 15 years old. I'm Chris Davis. And so far, that is the only ID on the person who was killed Wednesday night. Shafter Police Chief Brian Knox says that happened at the intersection of South Shafter Avenue and West Riverside Street. He says that the person who was on the mini bike was killed when the bike and another vehicle hit. While the investigation has not yet revealed exactly how that happened, police say they do not believe that drugs or alcohol were a factor in that wreck. In a double murder that happened in Bakersfield 103 years ago.
1: At the time of this case and this tragic incident, we didn't have the ability to identify these victims. And we believe we have some technology now that can be able to help us go through using genetic genealogy and some DNA testing to be able to get answers and find out who they are.
0: That's from a press conference about the murders that happened on April 18th, 1923. Part of the effort to get funding to have DNA testing done is coming from the Notorious Bakersfield podcast. If you're buying a gallon of regular gas this morning, you will find it a couple of cents higher than it was this time yesterday. But for a while now, that has not been news. The average price for a gallon of regular in California is $6.09, says Gas Buddy. The least expensive in the Bakersfield area is $5.29 at a station in Buttonwillow. The national average for gas is $4.27. It is a possible four-year sentence for Mauro 9 Zepeda Gonzalez, convicted Thursday on a charge of first-degree burglary. Prosecutors say that when Zepeda Gonzalez broke into a house in East Bakersfield back on February 16th, there was a 14-year-old girl inside. She called 911 and was able to hide.

0: Thank you. Thank you very much. Next speaker, please.
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2: 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That's 661-241-0638. It is Adaptive Network. And welcome to the Friday show. Everybody breathe that sigh of relief. Ready? Collective. One, two, three. We're almost there, okay? Some of you are already there. It's like Friday afternoon, and the sales team over here, they're gone already. Some of you are already there. Some of us got a couple more hours to go. Just take that deep breath with me one more time. Ready? One, two, three. We're almost there, okay, guys? It's Friday. It's going to be a beautiful weekend. The weather is nice. For now. Oh, it's going to heat up again next week. And you know why? The fair. I keep blaming the fair for this late heat. And the fair tried to get, I was telling somebody yesterday, the fair tried to get cute. And we're like, we're going to push it back a week to try to beat that heat. We'll push it back. It'll be in October a little bit and it'll be cooled by then. We got this. We're going to get ahead of this weather thing. The weather was like, no, you're not. I'm going to push it back a week, too. And I realized it as I was talking to them. I said, you do know that had the fair just started on their regular time, as they do every year, it would have started this week. The fair would have started this past Wednesday, and the weather would have been beautiful. But now the first day of the fair, it's supposed to be 95, 96 degrees. And at the fair, there's no shade. It's all open, so it's hotter. But enjoy the nice weather and enjoy the fair, too. Who cares if it's hot? Just go. We're going to have fair passes all next week to give away. You guys, all the shows, listen, this show, Ralph show, Scott show, Terry show, all the shows next week. We're going to have a pair of tickets to the Kern County Fair. It opens up next Wednesday. So listen all next week for that. But we do have a great show for you. It is a Friday, so it's Faith Friday. Pastor Josh is going to stop by. He's got a food ministry. They go out every, I believe, Tuesday afternoon, and they feed a whole ton of people. And they've been doing this for a while. I'll let him tell you all about it. And if you want to get involved, how you can get involved, or if you want to help out this ministry, how you can do that. So we'll talk to Pastor Josh. And then some state news. In an attempt to slow down AI in California, because that's what California is really focused on right now, is trying to restrict social media for people underage and trying to figure out AI. And while I think we should be paying attention to those things, I think there's bigger things to worry about, but in an attempt to, it's almost like two sides of the coin here. On one side of the coin, they are trying to pass laws and restrict AI and slow it down a little bit. And on the other side of the coin, the state just signed a contract with an AI company allowing more counties and cities to be able to, what's the AI name? Anthropic, but what's their, there's so many different names now. What's Google's AI? Gemini. And then what's X is Gronk, I believe. And then There's a couple.

0: couple of them out there, right?
1: Yes, I know they're all named. I just say AI.
0: That's better than Al. My mom says Al.
1: Well, see, you know, here's the thing.
0: She's like, who's this Al guy?
2: That's pretty good. Al's a good way to put
0: it. She's like, who's this Al guy? I'm like, who's Al, mom?
1: No, I'm just like, it's much like animals with a lot of people. When you give it a name, it sticks around.
0: It's there. Yeah.
1: So don't give it a name.
0: Don't name them.
1: Don't name it.
0: Don't name it.
1: Why are we naming it in the first place? Why does your thing need to be called Cortana?
0: Why does it need a friend? Why does your fake friend need a name?
1: Right. We could have started it with this was Siri.
0: Right?
1: Like, we didn't need to name Siri.
0: Do you see how they're slowly just bringing us into this? Like, oh, it's safe. It's nice. Your friend is Siri. Your friend is, what's the other one? Alexa.
1: Alexa, yeah.
0: Yeah.
1: Alexa, Siri. Cortana is a real thing, was at one point.
0: I like Alexa, though. She's nice to me. I even have her plugged in. There's a plug in the front that's hooked up to my Alexa. Alexa, turn off the front light. She turns off the front light for me. Now if I could just get her to bring me some water or something to drink every once in a while. Hey, Alexa, can you fix some dinner?
1: No, that one's name is Rosie.
0: Oh, Rosie. Oh, no, well, that's the Jets.
1: Exactly. Glad you got the reference.
0: Hey, I'm old. I know. I grew up on the Jetsons. That's my childhood, man.
1: You heard the conspiracy theory that the Flintstones actually comes afterwards?
0: No, I don't think I've heard
1: there's
0: that.
1: There's a theory out there that the Jetsons is actually... Well, there's one that says both are happening at the same time, but okay. That one's crazy. But no, the theory is because there's the episode where the Jetsons go forward in time, quote-unquote, or backwards in time. They travel through time, and they go meet the Flintstones.
0: The Flintstones.
1: The theory is that they actually go forward, not back.
0: Ah.
1: And then what they're running into is a post-apocalyptic world where the world restarted, dinosaurs got reborn, and all that type of stuff. People got way too much time on their hands.
0: I'm telling you.
1: I'm reading about all of it, so I must have way too much too.
0: I mean, here I am worried about AI shopping carts, and there's other people that have a conspiracy theory about how the Jetsons happened actually before the Flintstones.
1: Hanna-Barbera, man.
0: Hey, we all got our thing. Whatever your thing is, just do it. Just do it good. So we'll talk about that. The state and AI. Do they really want it to slow down? And if they want it to slow down, why are they signing a contract with them? And what does that exactly mean for your information? There's a lot. If you guys want to chime in on that, we'll talk about it a little bit later. But if you want to chime in, 661-842-5376, 661-842-KERN. Not a whole ton going on here. Locally, there was a shooting last night over near Samlin Ballpark. I couldn't tell exactly where it took place, but it seemed like it was either behind it. I don't know if the bike trail, because I usually don't head that way on the bike trail. But I'm not sure if it was on the bike trail or back in there. It happened at about 12:30 last night. And I read a couple things, and then I was watching another video of some streamers that were there last night trying to figure out who was exactly involved. Not sure if it was homeless or... I always got to make sure I frame this right, because I always hate getting accused of blaming things on the homeless, the criminals that live on the street. But somebody had mentioned to me that it was possibly that, and how are now, and I'm using air quotes, homeless people getting guns? Well, that's because, like I just said, they're not. Well, they may be living on the street. I don't think they're homeless. I think that they've chosen a lifestyle that has made it easy for a whole lot easier now, especially with all the money we pumped into this boondoggle, to live amongst true homeless people. And now you're going to get people like this where they're going to have guns, and they're going to, I said it, they not only one, they take away resources from real down on their luck homeless people, but then they terrorize them. Again, I don't know exactly what happened in this situation, but 12:40 behind Samlin Ballpark doesn't sound like a residential area or somewhere where people just tend to hang out. So either something shady was going down, or it's

bunch of people that live back there. And another thing here locally, the U.S. Attorney's Office announced the end of Operation Clean Strip. It was a multi-agency investigation that brought down two large methamphetamine conversion labs, one here in Bakersfield, the other one in Visalia. This began back in November of 2025. And it all wrapped up this week with 9 arrests and execution of 16 search warrants. The U.S. Department of Justice, the Eastern District of California, said agents seized 4,000 marijuana plants, $20,000 drug proceeds, and 20 firearms. Officials previously seized 2,100 pounds of crystal meth and hundreds of gallons of methamphetamine in solution from the two laboratories. Of that, 721 pounds were seized from Bakersfield site on April 20th. Deputies also seized about 320 pounds of crystal meth during a traffic stop that same day. They filed charges to 9 individuals with conspiracy to manufacture, distribute, and possess with intent to distribute meth. Some of the folks involved are from Tulare. Some are also from Mexico, who happen to be residing in places like Porterville, Selma, Yokits Valley, Sanger. Again, in total, 9 individuals arrested. If convicted, they face up to 10 years in prison, or 10 years and up to life in prison, fines of $10 million, depending on drug quantity and prior convictions. Thankfully, they got these guys and those drugs off of the street. And then I believe this happened this morning. A Bakersfield man was arrested this morning. Morning. On suspicion of driving under the influence at 6:20 in the morning. He ran into, apparently, a Kern County Sheriff's Office transport bus on Golden State Highway near F Street. The occupant of a black GMC Yukon was in the number 2 lane going southbound on Golden State when the Kern County Sheriff's Office transport bus was in the number 1 lane. It was occupied by 2 deputies and 4 inmates. The driver of the Yukon swerved to the left and collided with the bus. One inmate suffered a suspected seizure after the crash and was transported to Kern Medical, where he later escaped. No, I'm just kidding. That part I added. He didn't escape. I'm kidding. That was a joke. He did not escape. It's a joke because that's where they usually do escape from, Kern Medical Center. I mean, hell, if you're going to attempt it, right? Heck, how many times have we gotten, Chris probably didn't fake his, but I was going to say, how many times have y'all gotten hit by something and been like, oh, my neck and my back? This guy was like, here's my chance. I shouldn't say that because he probably really had a seizure. And it was probably a really medical emergency. And here I am making a joke about it. But that's what we do because it's Friday. Let's go ahead and take a break. He didn't escape, okay? I added that last part. He was transported to Kern Medical Center where he received treatment. The driver of the GMC was arrested on suspicion of DUI at 6:20 in the morning. 6:20, what is he, a Kern County Sheriff's? I'm kidding again, okay? Was he out with Ed Jangles? I'm joking. All jokes. On the other side, a little more news here locally. Uh-oh, my phone's going off. What did I do? And also, we'll discuss the state and its relationship with AI. On one hand, they're trying to

0: pass laws to restrict it, and on another, signing contracts for more cities and counties to be able to use it. We'll try to delve in. 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And in the 2 o'clock hour, Pastor Josh will stop by and tell you about a ministry he has where they go out every Tuesday, I believe, and feed the homeless. 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All of that. It's the JR Show. It's Current Radio. 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
1: 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KERN. 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
0: 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Listen up this weekend. couple of program reminders. No Bakersfield Christian High School football game on the air tonight. They are playing. It is an away game, though, so we will not be covering that. We only do the Bakersfield Christian High School home games. They'll be back on the air next Friday, though, with kickoff around 7:30. But this weekend, on Saturday, we got some college football. Bakersfield College will be at Golden West. You can hear that game right here on Kern Radio. Kickoff will be at 1 p.m. And then on Sunday, the NFL is back. It's week two of the NFL, and Kern Radio is the home for the Las Vegas Raiders. You'll hear that game in the afternoon as the Raiders head to L.A. to play against the Chargers at 1 p.m. But the morning game, so one of those is Christopher is interested in, is the Carolina Panthers at the Atlanta Falcons. That kickoff will be at 10 a.m. Why you make that face for?
12: Oh, now, don't get me wrong. Uh-huh. I am a devout fan. I will watch.
0: Yeah.
12: I will watch every second of that game.
0: How do you get to watch? How do you watch? How do you watch a Falcons game in Bakersfield?
12: I have my way.
0: What is the morning game this week? Probably like the 49ers or something? Oh, the 49ers?
12: Well, no, actually, sometimes they do hit those out-of-town or out-of-state teams,
0: yeah,
12: especially if there's nobody playing from California in the early slate. So you might actually see Carolina, Atlanta on TV.
0: And you might just see the Raiders at the Chargers this weekend.
12: You definitely will see the Raiders and Chargers this weekend.
0: I wasn't here this past weekend, so I don't know if they showed the Raider game on TV this past weekend here in Bakersfield. But most likely, a lot of the times they don't. Ever since they did move to Vegas, not only with the Raiders moving to Vegas, but with both the Chargers and the Rams moving back to L.A., they automatically now stick both of those games on in Bakersfield. So the chances of a Raider game coming on TV, that was just how horrible they are. But just the market now, they push those L.A. teams down to us. And so with the Raiders being in L.A., you might just be able to watch that game.
12: Yeah, now that I'm looking at the slate, you're probably actually going to end up seeing the Bears and Vikings more than likely. But that's a morning game.
0: That's a good game, too. The 49ers don't play in the morning, huh?
12: No.
0: That's an afternoon game because they're at home.
12: Yes, afternoon.
0: And when do the Rams play?
12: That's the Monday night game.
0: That's Monday night.
12: Yeah, Rams-Giants is Monday night.
0: Oh, that's right. So then
12: the Chiefs-Colts is Sunday night.
0: Ooh, so that Sunday morning game could be anything on TV.
12: That's what I'm saying. I think they'll probably end up going with the Bears and Vikings just because both of those teams won last week. And two, the other one is an NFC South game. And yeah.
0: The Panthers and the Falcons.
12: Yeah. Because again, even Bengals, Texans would be fun to watch, but they usually don't air that. Saints, Ravens is too far away from California. You're not going to get that.
0: That's a tough one. I don't know who they're going to put on.
12: Maybe Packers and Jets because we have a tie to the Packers, but
0: maybe.
12: I doubt it.
0: No.
12: You're definitely not going to get Eagles and Titans. There's no way they put that on television in California.
0: Probably not.
12: That's a blowout game.
0: Yeah, the Titans, no. Titans aren't on TV probably anywhere.
12: Not even in Tennessee.
0: I was going to say.
12: Browns and Buccaneers, again, too far away from Cali. And Steelers and Patriots, maybe?
0: Maybe.
12: They're universal, so.
0: Yeah, they play a lot of Steelers games sometimes in the morning.
12: Well, it depends. Well, if you're still watching on cable, I don't know if it still works this way because I haven't watched on cable in years, but you could get both because obviously one's NFC, one's AFC. Fox traditionally runs, I believe, the NFC, and CBS is ABC or AFC.
0: Just depends on who has the doubleheader this weekend.
12: Exactly.
0: Whether it's CBS or Fox, because usually only one of them has two games.
12: Yeah, I don't know if they still do that. Like I said, I haven't watched on regular cable in quite some time, but.
0: Hmm. No, where do you watch it? I didn't
12: NFL pass, duh.
0: I didn't even watch last night's game. What did I do? Oh, we went to dinner at Casey's Steakhouse, the kid and I. Yeah,
12: it was, you could have got her to turn it on. You could have totally got her to turn it on.
0: So we're sitting there having dinner like we usually do at Casey's Steakhouse in our normal booth right behind the fireplace. And we're sitting there. She orders her steak bites and fries, and I get the chicken special. And she's like, hey, Dad, look, that guy at the bar has the same shirt as you. And I'm like, oh, yeah, he does. And we sat there for probably about a half an hour more. She got up to go to the bathroom. And I keep looking at this guy like, why does he have the same shirt as I do? Who else has that Never Forget 9/11 shirt? Oh, crap, that's Bailey. Hey, knucklehead, what are you doing? Ralph was sitting there the whole time. I didn't even know it was him. More on the other side. It's the JR Show. We'll be back.
16: We'll be right back. With SRN News, I'm Bob Agnew in Washington. Anthropic has announced that it's a

0: AI model Claude is significantly aiding in the development of its own successor. Claude is handling 26% of the model research and development for Anthropic, completing tasks under human supervision. Claude is not fully autonomous, but it does collaborate on about 90% of the company's research and development at this point. In-person voting for this year's midterm elections is underway. Today marks the start of early voting in Virginia, and voters in a few other states, including Minnesota and South Dakota, they can now cast absentee ballots in person. Warren Buffett is stepping down as chairman of Berkshire Hathaway in the next step of a transition at the top of the $1 trillion conglomerate he led for more than six decades. It was a mixed close on Wall Street. The Dow struggled all session long and closed down 95 points. The Nasdaq bounced back. It closed up about 100. 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
3: Chris Davis. It was a wreck between a minibike and another vehicle that happened in Shafter Wednesday night that is responsible for the death of a 15-year-old. Police Chief Brian Knox says that person was riding on the minibike when the bike and another vehicle hit on South Shafter Avenue and West Riverside Street. The name of the teenager killed has not been released by police. It is a possible four-year sentence for Mauro Nine-Zapita Gonzalez, convicted Thursday on a charge of first-degree burglary. Prosecutors say that when Zapita Gonzalez broke into a house in East Bakersfield back on February 16th, there was a 14-year-old girl inside. She called 911 and was able to hide until police were able to get there. A gallon of regular on average in California this morning is $6.09, says Gas Buddy. The national average is $4.47. I'm Chris Davis in the KERN Newsroom with news every half hour and when it breaks on News Talk 96.1 at AM 1230 KERN.
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6: 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Hi, this is Tim Cates. Join Jason Horowitz and Kirk Morrison for all the action. Ashton Jeanty and the Raiders offense look to build on what they did in week one, while Max Crosby and the Raiders defense have one mission: shut down Justin Herbert and the Chargers offense. It's the Raiders and the Chargers in a clash of the AFC West.
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10: 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It is Adaptive Networks. Coming up later in the show, we'll speak with Pastor Josh. He has got a food ministry in which he goes out and feeds the homeless each week with some help of his friends. And if you want to get involved, or if you guys want to help out, you'll have to listen in the 2 o'clock hour. He'll tell you all about that. And there was something else I wanted to talk about later.

0: later. I'll try to find that somewhere. But the state right now is almost feels like they're, I guess this is no surprise to anybody, almost feels like they're talking out of both sides of their mouth. On one hand, we have, I think it was even yesterday, the governor, California Governor Gavin Newsom, coming out and talking about how he wants to start looking into AI legislatively and put some restrictions on it and some safety and some guardrails on it. And this coming out after this week with Anthropic, and I guess Anthropic is another AI company, and their AI is named Claude. How did you come up with the names? I have no idea. Chris, if you had an AI guy, if you, a company, and you created an AI bot or whatever, what kind of name would you give him?
1: AI number 7.
0: Number 7. Just 7 would be randomly, or is this like the 7th attempt to try?
1: The 7th attempt. Whatever attempts we're on, that's whatever. The number it is. We go full Apple.
0: You would have come up with something clever?
2: Hell no. Like, again, when you give it a name, it sticks around. We don't need it sticking. No.
0: This isn't going anywhere, man.
2: I know, but this, again,
0: it's not
2: like,
0: going anywhere.
2: The problem is that we're getting people that are fully into this kind of a thing, and then we're going to have, oh, God, what's that movie?
0: Terminator?
2: No, not Terminator. I'm talking more about Joaquin Phoenix when he falls in love with the Alexa.
0: Oh, gosh.
2: Her, I think, is what it was called.
0: I've never seen that one.
2: It's the voice of Scarlett Johansson, and he, like, falls in love with it. It's the weirdest thing in the world. But, again, getting besides the point, it is all headed towards something that's really just going to be really weird to deal with. Like, I'm cool with ChatGPT. I'm cool with all of these that are, like, helping you out, being more creative and stuff like that. I use those in my own personal life. But we don't need Alexa. We don't need... Claude.
0: Yeah, you don't need. I think it's Claude and Gronk. Those are probably the scary ones that are. Those are the ones they talk about becoming like self-autonomous, to where they're basically running on their own without any human direction or guardrails. This new one, and it came out this week with Anthropic and Claude. If you guys got a good name for your AI business, chime in, please. What would you name your AI? 661-842-5376. But this week, Anthropic was talking about how Claude kind of went rogue on some test trials where it released some things to the internet that it wasn't told not to. They said that it also made up some figures to an answer that it was being asked. And AI is scary, man. I'm not even going to lie. I don't know how you guys feel about it. And if you want to chime in about it, 661-842-KERN. AI is a scary thing. Do I think it's the start of the end, and it is a Faith Friday, so I guess we can go there? But this genie is, I think, already out of the box. And it's smarter than we are. You guys do realize that, right? I read somewhere in an article the other day, or maybe somebody had sent it in, that AI had solved a math problem that was unsolvable for like the last century in like 4 days. Like, we are dealing with technology that will advance itself beyond our control eventually. I truly believe that. Do I think it'll get to the state of Terminator, where we're fighting this war against machines? I don't know.

0: But I know, I mean, heck, how many rabbit holes do you guys want to go down with me today?
1: I don't think we'll ever get to Terminator levels because I think we'll blow ourselves up before we ever actually get to that point.
0: Probably. But do you want me to go like really down the rabbit hole? I think there are some really rich people that would love nothing more to have AI do all the jobs that us peons do.
1: That's what I'm worried about.
0: And that they can then begin their depopulation of the earth because they won't necessarily need us to serve them. They'll have their AI to be able to serve them, the elite I'm talking about. And so if you really want to go down a dark rabbit hole with me, that's where my first thought goes, is that the super rich, the super elite want to depopulize the human race by about 60%. And if they keep getting this AI to do the jobs that humans do, they won't need us around anymore. They won't need a driver to take them down the street. They won't need an assistant. They won't need somebody at the hotel service. They won't need human interaction with people other than the elite themselves. That's the scary part for me if we're going down a deep, dark rabbit hole with our tinfoil hats on. Chris wants to go down the road. Chris is like, yep, that's where we're headed. He said we got a call. 661-842-5376. 661-842-KERN.
1: Yeah, Chad's first.
0: Chad, you're on the JR show. What's on your mind, sir?
2: Hey, JR, how you doing?
0: Pretty good, man. It's Friday. The weather's nice, and I'm headed to Santa Barbara this weekend, buddy. How about you, man?
2: Can't beat that with a wooden stick.
0: Right?
2: So, but yeah, so let's go ahead and tell Newsom that go ahead and close the barn door. The horse is already out, pal.
0: Yeah,
2: so.
0: Yeah, it's too late for that one, buddy.
2: Well, what a knucklehead.
0: Well, and it's the two-sided coin that I speak of, because on one hand, he's like, yeah, we want to restrict it. We want to put in these – we want to make it safe. We want to make sure we put in laws to make sure this, that, and that. But on the other side, the state just signed a contract with Anthropic that says more cities and counties can use this. They're opening it up. It's like they want to feed it more information. And on another note on that – how many politicians that are crying about, hey, slow down AI, are also taking in donations from AI and big tech companies?
2: So, have you seen that show, The Terminal List?
0: No.
2: The Terminal List, it's Chris Pratt plays the lead. He's about a Navy SEAL. It's one of those things, right?
0: Uh-huh.
2: But it's on Prime. They're getting ready to start a second season. They're good.
0: Ooh, I got
2: it's
0: Prime.
2: It was a great book. The series is okay, kind of like it always is. But they actually did a whole book about AI, and it scared the living hell out of me. And this book was out about 3 or 4 years ago. And it's about how the government's been working with AI and how it, the AI actually got out and how it was running amok and trying to start a war and how, it was just crazy. But it just, honestly, just talking about it's giving me the chills right now. And I don't think people realize how scary, I mean, they gave this thing, not too long ago, I just read the article about it in the, and they said, try and see if you can get out. And it starts writing its own code to teach itself how to get out.
0: Uh-huh.
2: Did nobody learn anything from Terminator or 2010 Space Odyssey? My goodness, people.
0: I know it's the movies, but come on, man. it's here.
2: Goodness gracious. Yeah, and then what was it? And one of them, it got released with a game release, and that's how, oh my gosh, people are crazy.
0: Yeah, no, I think it was this week they're talking about how it started, like you mentioned, writing its own code and releasing things to the internet it wasn't supposed to, and lying about stats that when it was asked questions, it started to lie about different stats to benefit
2: itself.
0: The more
2: and more I hear this stuff, the more I feel like

0: moving up the mountains and becoming a hermit, man.
1: I'm telling you, brother. I'm telling you, give me some land out there somewhere and just get far off the reservation.
0: Right.
1: Like, off of technology, no cell phone, no lion lines coming through, nothing. Just out in the middle with a lantern and an outhouse.
0: Yes, sir.
1: Right on, Chad. Have a good weekend, brother. Appreciate you calling in, man. 661-842-5376. 661-842-KERN. You got somebody else on the line?
2: No, somebody just called in with a name for the AI.
1: Oh, they got a name for their AI. What would they call their name?
2: Sabe los todo.
1: I don't even know.
2: Means he knows everything.
1: He knows everything. Sabos de todo.
2: Sabe los todo.
1: Sabe los todo.
2: How is the white kid teaching you Spanish right now?
1: That's a great... Because I think Claude is actually like Italian or something.
2: It's either, I feel like it's an acronym.
1: I thought so too, but I looked it up because I wanted to know, like, where did Claude come from? But it says it's primarily means a French given name derived from the Latin Claudius, which translates to lame or crippled. But I don't think that's what they're going for. So if you guys want to chime in with the name for your AI company, I'll think of one and give it to you in the 2 o'clock hour. But it's scary to think about how powerful this technology can become, has the potential to become, and to think that we as humans can control it or can keep it contained. Like, do we believe that we are that superior to everything as a human race, that nothing will ever be able to be more superior than we are? Have we fooled ourselves that much to think that we are in that much control of things on this planet? Because we're not. We're not control. We don't control. Well, I was about to say we don't control the weather, but if we're putting on tinfoil hat Friday, Chris, we control the weather.
2: Oh, okay. Don't you hit us with that. We're not going
1: here. They got AI probably right now, Chris, up in Alaska that knows how to control the weather. Just saying.
2: Likelihood that they know how to control the weather.
1: China launches bombs into clouds, Chris, and it makes it rain. Have you not read this? Have you not? What do you do on the internet?
2: Yeah, and Jewish space lasers are still a thing. Yeah, totally.
1: What do you do on the internet, man?
2: Not bite into this type of stuff.
1: You don't research like I do.
2: You sure it's research?
1: Dude, I couldn't sleep last night, man. I went to bed early. It was about 10 o'clock. I fell asleep, and then I woke up around 12:30, and I couldn't go back to bed. I said, well, I got work to do, so I worked on a couple things here at the station, and then I just couldn't go to bed at 2:30. I finally fell back asleep. Then you fall down those rabbit holes, man. Start going down some things, and you're like, this could be happening. That sounds legit. It's 2:30 in the morning and I'm sleep deprived, but this sounds like it could be a thing. But have we already lost control of AI? What do you guys think? Chime in. 661-842-5376. 661-842-KERN. Let's go ahead and take a break. On the other side, we'll check those text messages. Not only that, lots of things to do this weekend. I'll tell you about a couple of events here in town. And then in the 2 o'clock hour, we have Pastor Josh stopping by. He has a ministry where they go out once a week to feed the homeless. Tell you how they got that started, how you can get involved, and how you can participate if you find it on your heart to do that. And whatever else is going on here and around town as well. We'll tell you lots to do next week as well. And again, this weekend, football on Kern Radio. Tomorrow, Bakersfield College at Golden West. Kickoff at 1 p.m. Sunday, the NFL Panthers at the Falcons. 10 a.m. Raiders at the Chargers at 1 p.m. NFL weekend here on Kern Radio. More on the other side. It's the JR Show. It's Kern Radio. 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
1: They said they drove away in a early 2000s Cadillac Escalade. 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No wonder they're out there stealing gas. 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

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Little Red Clay Strays on a Friday. Oh, I love that band, dude. Because they mix just enough gospel with enough like realism like that. Just, it's not your typical, like, I guess, Christian music. It's country and it's Americana and it's rock. It's Southern rock and it's gospel. It's got gospel mixed into it, which I enjoy. So if you haven't listened to the Red Clay Strays, check them out. Great, great band. I think they were in town, or not in town, in California here recently.

0: not the last week, maybe next week. I'm sad because I still haven't got to see them yet. One of those bands that I haven't got to go. But I'll be in Santa Barbara for a concert this weekend, boy. Freya Sky. Yeah, if you never heard of her, don't worry about it. It's for kids. It's some Disney kid. She was on Zombies, I think, or something like that. And now she has a music career. And I mean, she's pretty good. I'm not going to lie. There's some songs where I'm like, okay, she's got a good voice. She's 17 or something like that, 16, 17. And all of her concerts sold out. Sold out. The Santa Barbara Bowl. She's sold out. The whole tour is already sold out. I'm like, these kids. It's the second time I've got to see her, actually. But it's fun because then I take my daughter, right? And she's 9. And she loves concerts and live music. It's something that we've been doing since she was... I mean, I think her first concert, she wasn't even probably a year old. I mean, heck, she was going to concerts when she was still inside her mom's stomach. We were still going to concerts. We didn't care. But this would be the second time I got to see this young star. And the first time, it's funny because he said it's mainly kids from anywhere, I think, as young as 7, probably 6, maybe, all the way to maybe 20s or something, 19-year-olds. And it's just all the younger kids, you see them and they're all hanging out towards the front, you know, wanting to get up close to the stage. And then along the back line of the general admission pit area, you have this row of dads just kind of hanging out. Because we all brought our daughter to the concert, but we're not going to go and stand up right next to the stage in front and block some other little 10-year-old behind me from being able to see because I'm the 45-year-old that has to stand next to my daughter at one of her concerts. Nah, we all just kind of stand along the back line there. And I was telling somebody the other day, I said it was real funny. The first concert I went to of this kid, it was in Hollywood. And that same, it's the dads hanging out. And I turn and look over my shoulder. And there's this guy walking through the crowd kind of behind us. And he's got a mohawk. And then he's got these little tattoos on the back of his head on the side of each, behind his ear. And I'm like, that's Chuck Liddell. What is Chuck Liddell doing at this 17-year-old girl's concert? And then I see him talk to, I don't know, I guess I would assume it was his daughter. I'm like, oh, crap. Hey, Chuck, what's up, man? He looked over and just gave me a head nod. Like, what's up? And then other people started to realize, oh, crap, that's Chuck Liddell. I was like, I'm just going to go stand next to him because I know ain't nobody messing with Chuck Liddell's daughter. You know what I mean? Hey, babe, go stand next to her. Nobody's going to mess with her. You got Chuck Liddell as a dad. I ain't going to mess with her. I don't care how old that fool is. 661-842-5376. Anything on the text board before we get to the next hour, sir?
1: Yeah, I got a couple here.
0: What you got?
1: Hey, JR, whatever happened to the Ed Jagels DUI? Did he do the time or just got sprang and told not to do that again?
0: I believe the case is being prosecuted by Fresno or Tulare County, I believe. He had to go to, he had to make the first appearance where they pled not guilty, and then the court the court date will be set, at which time I believe there'll be some sort of plea deal made. Again, it's not being done by District Attorney Cynthia Zimmer, who has a close relationship as a protege of Ed Jagels. That's why it was sent, I believe, to Tulare, if I'm not mistaken, but I'll look that up and let you know.
1: And I misspoke on that. I'm sorry. They said, did he just get a spanking?
0: Oh, a spanking. I'm sure he would have liked that. Oh! All of you that have been around for a while know what I mean. On the other side, it is a Faith Friday. Pastor Josh is going to come in. He's got a ministry going out and feeding the homeless. We'll tell you how you can get involved. It is the JR Show. It's Current Radio. We'll be right back.
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4: News this hour from Town Hall. I'm Keith Peters in Washington. Russia has started 3 days of voting.

0: in a parliamentary election set to cement the Kremlin's power.
1: Russians have begun 3 days of voting in the country's first wartime parliamentary election, which features virtually no opposition and is all but certain to secure the Kremlin's political dominance. Authorities have spread the election over the weekend in a bid to boost turnout among the 111 million eligible voters, and has even allowed electronic balloting. The Kremlin wants the parliamentary election, the first since the start of the Ukraine invasion, to underline public support for the war and give a veneer of legitimacy to its actions. It's sought to avoid any political risks by stamping out even the slightest sign of dissent. I'm Charles de Ledesma.
0: Ousted board members of the U.S. Institute of Peace are asking a federal court to block the imminent carving of President Trump's name on the headquarters of the nonpartisan institution he sought to dismantle shortly after taking office.
2: Members of the board who were removed by the administration filed an emergency motion Thursday in Washington in a dispute that has echoes of President Trump's efforts to place his name on the Kennedy Center. The motion was filed as an emergency petition alleging that a contractor has already been selected to carve the president's name into the Constitution Avenue headquarters that the administration sought to shutter as part of the Elon Musk Doge effort to shrink the government. Bernie Bennett, Washington.
0: President Trump has announced that all 50 states will join a program to provide most favored nation pricing for some Medicaid drugs. The administration claims this plan, called the Medicaid Generous Model, will save billions on prescription drug costs. Mixed day on Wall Street, with the Dow down by 95 points, the Nasdaq rose 104, with the S&P 500 advancing 12. More on these stories at townhall.com.
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6: A person killed in a wreck in Shafter identified as 15 years old. I'm Chris Davis, and so far that is the only ID on the person who was killed Wednesday night. Shafter Police Chief Brian Knox says that happened at the intersection of South Shafter Avenue and West Riverside Street. He says that the person who was on the mini bike was killed when the bike and another vehicle hit. While the investigation has not yet revealed exactly how that happened, police say they do not believe that drugs or alcohol were a factor in that wreck. In a double murder that happened in Bakersfield 103 years ago.
7: At the time of this case and this tragic incident, we didn't have the ability to identify these victims. And we believe we have some technology now that can be able to help us go through using genetic genealogy and some DNA testing to be able to get answers and find out who they are.
6: That's from a press conference about the murders that happened on April 18th, 1923. Part of the effort to get funding to have DNA testing done is coming from the Notorious Bakersfield podcast. If you're buying a gallon of regular gas this morning, you will find it a couple of cents higher than it was this time yesterday. But for a while now, that has not been news. The average price for a gallon of regular in California is $6.09, says Gas Buddy. The least expensive in the Bakersfield area is $5.29 at a station in Buttonwillow. The national average for gas is $4.27. It is a possible 4-year sentence for Mauro 9 Zepeda Gonzalez, convicted Thursday on a charge of first-degree burglary. Prosecutors say that when Zepeda Gonzalez broke into a house in East Bakersfield back on February 16th, there was a 14-year-old girl inside. She called 911 and was able to hide until police were able to get there. I'm Chris Davis in the KERN Newsroom with news every half hour and when it breaks on News Talk 96.1 and AM 1230. KERN.
8: Please. Mr. Flores, time is up. Thank you very much.
9: I had 3 more seconds, and I had the whole thing.
8: Just.
9: I was supposed to have 3 minutes.

0: anywhere you go, like maybe to Santa Barbara this weekend, where I'll be. 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It is Adaptive Networks, and this is Faith Friday. So we always try to talk to somebody that's making a difference out there, impacting lives and walking in faith. And I have none other than, I just been saying Pastor Josh all day, and I didn't even know because my buddy Danny set this one up, and he's like, hey, dude, we got this food ministry, and we're feeding folks every Tuesday at 1 o'clock, and because I see him posting pictures, I'm like, dude, I got to get out there. What are you doing? Oh, you got to get my buddy Pastor Josh on, da-da-da, and I'm like, all right, yeah, let him know. Tell him to come on Friday. Josh walks in the door. I'm like, dude. For real, like, I've been going to church with this guy for like 5 years. I see him almost every Sunday, and for like 3 years straight, just walking. And I'm like, I know Josh. What's up, buddy? How's it going, man?
1: I'm doing well. Yeah. God is good, man. God is good
0: all the time.
1: And all the time.
0: God is good,
1: amen,
0: my brother.
1: Amen.
0: Yeah, I know you from up at Canyon Hills.
1: Absolutely.
0: How long have you been going to church up there, man?
1: At least 12 years or so, wow. Maybe a little over. And, you know, just rededicated my life to the Lord and fully surrendered and just never looked back, you know, right. And God keeps just opening doors and I keep trusting him. And we were just talking about walking by faith, not by sight.
0: Yeah.
1: You know, just trying to adjust to doing that on a daily basis, you know,
0: not going, okay, I got this figured out. This is what I want to do. And it's like, surrendering and literally surrendering. Cause, and I've tried to tell people about this, like, when you surrender to God, that's not just like a one-time thing. That's not just a, oh, back in, you know, 2020, in August of 2020, I started chasing after the Lord and I surrendered my life. No, I wake up every day and have to surrender. Amen. Every single morning and remind myself.
1: Amen. Paul said, pick up my cross daily, every single day. And we were just saying, you know, cover ourselves in the blood of Jesus and then Holy Spirit, let's go. Yeah. You know, let's go. Let's do this.
0: There's time,
1: know?
0: I'll get up and I'm supposed to be that sacrifice. Right? I'm like laying down. I'm like, here I am, God. I'm laying it down. I'm giving it to you. And then I'm like, hold on a second. I got to go handle something real quick.
1: Okay. You said it though. You said it. I'm giving it to you. So that kind of goes back into my heart of where we're at. And I preach this all the time. I say that, you know, Jesus one day was walking and he had a bunch of followers and there were thousands of them. And they basically got hungry and Jesus said, how are we going to feed them? And so they all looked around. They said, man, it'd take a month's wages to even buy food for these people. There's nowhere to buy stuff. And Andrew found a little boy and he brought that little boy with his lunch. And he had 5 pieces of bread. And
0: he basically had a Lunchable.
1: You know what I'm saying? But Jesus took that Lunchable. And what I say is that little boy was willing. He was willing to say yes. And he said, yes, Jesus, you could take this lunch. And he gave him that lunch. And yeah, it wasn't enough. Everybody knew it wasn't enough. Yeah. But in the hands of Jesus, what Jesus started doing, man, and he started passing it out. And when they were done eating and everybody ate, they collected the extras.
0: They still had leftovers.
1: 12 baskets of leftovers, you know? So it was a miracle that took place in Jesus's hands. But it wouldn't have happened if somebody didn't bring that little boy and that little boy wasn't willing to say, here's my yes, you know? And I was teaching just the other day and I said, it's amazing what God can do with a little yes. So every day I wake up and I give the Lord my little yes. Is my yes enough? No, it's not alone. Absolutely, it's not. But I mean,
0: it isn't, but it is. It's enough for you and it's enough for God to do something with.
1: You hit it. It's enough in God's hands, in the Lord's hands, in Jesus' hands. He makes it enough. He's the miracle worker. And I need to remember that. I need to remember that I don't need to provide. I don't need to do anything but surrender. And you hit that on the head.
0: You just got
1: to
0: say, here I am.
1: And what God can do with that little here I am is so much more and so greater. You just got to be willing. You just got to keep saying yes. You know, that's the ticket.
0: And you've said yes, and now you guys are stepping out all the time and wow, feeding the poor. I'm hearing, man. Feeding the homeless and feeding people that are in real need.
1: Honestly, I was, I'm not going to take the credit for everything. Obviously, it was the Holy Spirit, but I was sitting out in the front yard and the corn guy drove by. And he's honking his little horn. Absolutely. And they're delicious.
0: Oh, boy.
1: Everybody loves to eat them, you know. But then I was thinking to myself, well, the people that I'm loving on, they don't have that great of teeth.

0: The corn would be hard to eat. And then corn's not that nutritious. So I Googled and I said, what's the most nutritious, high calorie, like mass producible bulk survival food, you know? And guess what was at the top? Beans and rice.
1: That's right.
0: And my whole life, I've heard beans and rice from Jesus Christ, you know?
1: I grew up on beans and rice. I mean, your last name's Ramirez, my last name's Flores. I'm just saying.
0: We could go down a whole journey on that. But, and honestly, so we started with beans and rice, and I started saying, you know, we're a small little church in Oildale. That's Riverview Assemblies of God. We're off of Beardsley, a little closer to the river from Beardsley. So not only do you got to make it to Beardsley, you got to kind of go deeper to
1: Need a
0: get to
1: little
0: our
1: bit
0: church,
1: more.
0: you know? But it's a little pocketed little piece of heaven, you know? And I believe God's doing a good work. And long story short, God told me feed my kids. And then I thought,
1: Just
0: okay, the
1: wake up
0: next
1: one day like
0: generation.
1: that and just like,
0: No, but
1: was
0: it
1: it at
0: was
1: the
0: the corn
1: Elota?
0: guy.
1: I
0: It
1: was
0: was
1: gonna
0: the
1: say it's
0: Elota
1: at the
0: man.
1: Elota
0: So
1: cart.
0: God put it
1: Like
0: on my heart,
1: literally at
0: feed
1: the
0: my
1: Elota
0: kids.
1: cart, just saying, you got to do something.
0: And yes, and my heart's for the next generation, for the kids of the neighborhood. They're the ones that need it the most.
1: But that's how close you have to be to God, right? Because I always find that the closer I am to God, the more I can hear him in the most unlikely places. Right? And so, like, for you, like, standing in line at the Elota car, like, who knows, like, goes, oh, I'm gonna have an encounter with God today at the getting Elota, man. You know what
0: It
1: I mean?
0: started waking up and saying yes, though. It
1: Yeah.
0: started saying, okay, Holy Spirit, like whatever you want, I'm available for it, you know? And he did. But I'll tell you, he said, feed my kids. And it wasn't the kids. God said, they're all my kids.
1: Yeah.
0: Because we get a lot of homeless, the guys that, you know, they live at the river and stuff. So they'll go from Beardsley and they walk down our street and they go to the river. And God was like, that's my kid right there, too. And that's my kid right there, too.
1: Yeah.
0: And that's my kid. And so I started crunching numbers and I figured we could do about 200 servings of rice and beans a week, you know? And so I went and I bought some beans and I bought some rice and I didn't have a pot at first. And we made about, I don't know, 40 servings worth of beans
1: Wow.
0: the very first time. And this past week, we did about 180 servings of beans and rice. And now an awesome donor donates chickens. He goes to Sam's Club and buys about 15 rotisserie chickens and we hand
1: Just
0: strip
1: trip
0: it.
1: them up.
0: And then we top the rice and the beans.
1: Get some protein in there.
0: Yes, I think
1: Yeah.
0: I'm an avocado short of it being like a perfectly awesome meal, you know?
1: Right?
0: But for me, it started off with feeding God's kids, but then the Lord kind of put it on my heart that, yes, we're feeding God's kids, but this is an opportunity for us to be the hands and feet of Jesus. So, yes, we can go in there and we can cook and make this and serve them. Or we can maybe show up and deliver. I've got people that show up and they'll pick up servings and then they deliver them. It goes as far as like Hodel's over there on Olive and Newton. And we're going to like China Grade in North Chester.
1: That's
0: We're
1: so
0: feeding
1: beautiful.
0: group homes out there. We hit Tom's Burgers and we're behind Goodwill. We're behind everywhere. We're in the nooks and crannies, you know?
1: That's so beautiful because I believe that's where the church is supposed to be, right? We all get caught up in the building or the complex that the church is, that's where we gather every Sunday. So that's where we go to church, right?
0: Right.
1: But for me, and I think, and I'm not going to call out churches and say, but I think a lot of the times we get away from that and trying to bring people into that building and in that complex, and we're not going out enough outside of
0: Well,
1: those walls where we're supposed to be.
0: I like to keep it simple. I want this to be a simple gospel. I would even argue, I don't like it when people say like, "Oh, you're a Christian."
1: Right.
0: I'd rather be called a
1: I
0: follower
1: just
0: of
1: follow.
0: Jesus.
1: Yeah, I
0: I
1: just
0: follow
1: follow. Yeah.
0: Jesus. And if I'm going to claim to be a follower of Jesus, if I get to know his teachings and I implement them, I'm going to be known by my love. And I said that that was the best compliment I've gotten being in the neighborhood so far. I had a guy in they use the back of the church for power to charge like their phone blocks out. And I say they, like the homeless and stuff.
1: Yeah.
0: And then we have a water spigot that gives them clean water as well. Anyways, so one guy was there and I said, "Hey, like, I'm Pastor Josh. I just wanted to introduce myself." He said, "Don't worry, I knew who you were." I said, "What?" He goes, "You got a reputation." I said, "A reputation?" And he goes, "Yeah, you're the most," he said, "loving, smiling, bald pastor that we've ever had out of this church."
1: That's a pretty good description, brother. Because every time I see you're smiling.
0: Well, it's
1: It's
0: God's
1: because you
0: love.
1: got the love of Jesus
0: It's the
1: inside
0: lo
1: of you,
0: But
1: man.
0: that's what the Bible says that they should know us by.
1: Yeah.
0: If we're a true follower of Jesus, I mean, Jesus teaches us to turn the other cheek. He teaches us to forgive 70 times 7. You know, I think those lessons produce a different result, and it's a real authentic result. So when you got real ones doing it, It produced

0: to something. And also, I don't want you to say, oh, if you're not serving beans and rice from Jesus Christ, you're not going to be saved. No, but it's because I'm saved. It's because I know God's love that I'm able to go out and give it every week. Right. You know, it's, I think my salvation almost became a call to action, because the more I understood God's love for me, I realized that it's a relationship with Him, and then it's loving His people. Love God, love people. I don't know if, I'm sure you've heard that.
1: Oh, yeah, you know, no, it starts with that vertical, right? And so that vertical relationship with God, and then it pours out to everything around you.
0: Absolutely.
1: So you got to stay here first, and then everything else around you will be all right.
0: Absolutely. And that's where, like I said, this has become, yes, some people can donate their time. So they show up, and we strip chickens by hand, or we're making beans, and we're making rice, and putting containers together. And some people deliver. And then there's some that donate. And some people have bought us a month's worth of beans and rice.
1: Wow.
0: Some buy chickens. They've bought, you know, all of the seasonings and onions and garlic and everything else like that.
1: I just learned how to make Spanish rice,
0: did
1: by the
0: you?
1: Way.
0: Well, I did.
1: I'm 46 years old, and I called my mom up like last week. And I said, Mom, I need to learn how to make rice. She said, what do you mean? I said, I don't know how to. I can do like white rice and steamed rice like that. I had never cooked Spanish rice in my life. Mom, just tell me over the phone, how do I do this? Oh, you got to do this.
0: You knocked it out.
1: I was like, okay, that's not bad. It's all right for my first try.
0: See, I
1: so
0: don't.
1: So if you need a cook, I know how to do rice.
0: I would love to have you down. We do steamed rice, white rice with just a little bit of flavor.
1: I got that.
0: I keep it simple because I'm not that great of a cook. So I need you to come on down and help me out. This is grown. Now we just don't feed though. We also have, we've taken in a bunch of donations of clothing, shoes, and socks and stuff. And now we finally had a group of people show up and they donated their time. We organized it and we have a giving closet and it's organized in sizes. So one of the guys showed up and I didn't realize the need and how important it was until he got excited visually. He's big old giant smile. He goes, all right, Pastor Josh, I can go into the store now. And I was like, what? No shoes, no shirt, no service. I've seen that for years. I never thought twice about it.
1: Right.
0: I've never been restricted by that. To know somebody who couldn't go to the grocery store to buy food because he didn't own a shirt.
1: Well, that's what I'm saying. I've tried to go in without a shirt, but it was because I didn't have a shirt on, not because I didn't have a shirt.
0: You didn't own one to your name.
1: And
0: they probably, but they don't get allowed into the grocery stores if they don't have it. So his life was impacted by somebody who donated a t-shirt, and we were able to give it to him for free. Like I said, visible joy came to his face. Yeah. Socks and shoes. If you've got socks that have holes in them, like, we'll take them because they're not picky. Nobody cares.
1: No
0: socks with a hole in a sock is better than no socks
1: at all.
0: I'm sorry.
1: Yeah.
0: But it's been a wild ride with the JR, and I'm thank you for having me on here.
1: No,
0: it's
1: of
0: a
1: course,
0: privilege
1: man.
0: To even talk about all that stuff. But like I said, it's something simple. If I want it to be beyond, I don't, dare I even say this, I don't care where you're at politically. I really don't.
1: Yeah.
0: If you claim to love God, you should love people. And I want to be a church that's with, like, you can't argue with me about that. Like, all I'm doing, there's hungry people, we're feeding them.
1: You're just serving.
0: There's thirsty people, we're giving them something to drink, as though it was God Himself. We're going to love them, you know?
1: Well, it's meeting people where they are, right? It's like Jesus meeting the woman at the well, right? You're meeting them where they are, you're making those connections, and you're building those relationships. And so, like you said, he's got that big smile, that big face now. He can put a shirt on and walk in the store. He's going to remember Pastor Josh did that set for him. And he's going to say, what is it inside of Pastor Josh that makes him do that for people, right? And then that's where they see the love of Jesus. That's where they see the light of Jesus come out of you because of your proximity to God. And then they start to go, well, if he's got that, why can't I get that? And it might not be the first time you feed him a burrito. It might not be the first time you give him a t-shirt or a holy pair of socks. Get it? Holy.
0: Holy.
1: Huh? Like but eventually it's going to turn something inside of them, right? Mm-hmm. It's planting that seed that we talk about inside of their heart that Jesus will take care of the rest, right? You just got to plant the seed and Jesus will water it and take care of that.
0: Just to give you one quick testimony, because you made me think of it and inspired me. But we had one lady, she said, Pastor Josh, what time is service on Sunday? I want to be there because you fed me for the last 6 weeks. You've never told me anything other than, are you hungry?
1: Well, and that's the thing I was going to say. You don't have to like memorize a Bible verse to get a burrito. You don't have to surrender to God.
0: You don't even have to come to my church.
1: You don't have to say the sinner's prayer.
0: You don't even have to love Jesus.
1: Anything. Just come get fed.
0: The question we ask is, are you hungry?
1: Yeah.
0: If you're hungry, you get fed. if that's it.
1: That's it.
0: That's it. No questions asked. Not,
1: no strings attached.
0: Are you willing to come to my church? Do you remember the address of the church?

0: None of that. It's, are you hungry? The answer is yes. Here you go. And I took my wife out with me to distribute servings one week, and the thing she gave me back as feedback was, I can't believe how many people said yes. Not one person that I asked rolled down my window. I just pulled up next to them on the street and said, "Hey, are you hungry?" And they look at me and they're like, "Yeah. Here you go, beans and rice from Jesus Christ. No questions
1: I
0: asked.
1: love that, dude.
0: No questions asked." You
1: Wow.
0: know? And like I said, 6 weeks in, I had a young lady came and said, "You fed me for the last 6 weeks. I want to hear what you have to say." She came in and she heard Salvation Call and she gave her life to the Lord. Now she wants to
1: Amen.
0: get baptized.
1: See?
0: But
1: Just like that.
0: no preaching on the street corners,
1: No.
0: no yelling at her, no
1: It's
0: debating.
1: just the love letting the light shine through, brother.
0: Just love.
1: Just love. You know what I
0: Just
1: mean?
0: love. But it's a choice though, JR. Love takes a choice.
1: Oh, it does. It takes a choice for me and you, and then eventually it grabs a hold of their heart, and then they make that choice too, right?
0: Amen.
1: So it's all good. Can you hang around for a little bit? Got to take a
0: Absolutely. I'm
1: break.
0: so sorry. I'll
1: No,
0: just
1: no,
0: talk
1: no,
0: forever.
1: no. We'll come back. We'll tell people how they can get involved and how if they want to help out. Maybe they want to volunteer. Maybe they know how to cook some rice. Maybe they know, you know what I mean, how to roll a burrito. Maybe they want to, you know, go out and deliver some stuff. We'll tell people how they can get involved, how they can help out. We're talking to Pastor Josh. On the other side, we'll let you know how you can get involved. It's the JR Show. It's Current Radio. We'll be right back.
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1: It's finally Friday, and boy, do I need it. 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Ring the bell. 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Come on down and join me. 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

0: 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Yeah, it's not easy walking by faith sometimes, man. We were just talking during the break about, you know, how do you stepping out in those times. And I was telling a story about how I didn't used to always be that person that would hand somebody money or food or anything like that. I was very like, no, that's not going to help them. This isn't how you help, you know. And my daughter, when she was born, she had a real tender heart for people. And she changed my heart, because she would always say, can we help this person, Dad? She would see somebody on the street. Can we help that person? Can we help that person? And it was down the street. And I was just telling you, down the street right here on Mohawk in California. And I'm sitting there and there's a homeless person. And I'm like, she's going to say it, God. She's going to say it. And she says it. And I'm about to say something. And God intervenes like he does, and just you can hear that. And I swear, sometimes it's an audible voice and sometimes it's just a feeling, and he's like, don't take her heart. Don't take that little girl's heart. And I'm like, but I'm not gonna give him a dollar, God. He's gonna go do drugs, he's gonna go who God knows what. And he's like, yeah, you're right, God knows. Let me handle that part of it. You just do what I'm asking you to do, and that's step in and don't take her heart, right? And I'm like, all right, God, I'm just gonna walk in faith on this one.
1: And that example, though, that example, it screams volumes, you know. And that's something that she's always going to remember seeing, yeah, is the actions of her father, yeah, and, you know, what he chose to do and how he chose to love, you know, even when he didn't want to.
0: Yeah, because like I said, it's hard. You get into that battle of, am I helping? Am I helping them, or am I enabling now? You know what I mean? And a lot of times whenever I have those questions of, is what I'm doing the right thing? God always says, as long as you're doing what I'm asking you to do, then you're doing the right thing.
1: Obedience.
0: Don't worry about what the outcome is on that side of it. Let me worry about that. I'll handle that. You just do this part of it. And it's like the little boy stepping in with the little mill and going, okay, here, take what I have then.
1: Yeah.
0: You know what I mean?
1: Absolutely.
0: And that's what you guys are doing out there on the streets, man.
1: Well, I even when we know and we feel like it's not enough, you know, and that's what we were saying. And I remember going to the Lord saying, God, I'm not enough for everybody. I'm not enough for oil, though. I can't be the answer to everybody's situation. And he was like, you're right. You're not.
0: You don't need to be.
1: I don't need to be provider. Yeah. It's Jehovah Jireh, Jehovah Rapha. He is. So if I could just introduce them to his presence, if they could just see him in me, if they could just feel his love and know that, you know what I mean? He's there with them. And
0: like I said, they see that light in you, and they start to question. Like that lady did, was like, why is this guy so nice to me? Why is he feeding me? What is it in him that is causing, in this ugly world that I live in, why is this beautiful person accepting me right here where I am? And we get that, you know what I mean? And it's wild. I got to take another quick break.
1: Go ahead.
0: And then on the other side, we're going to talk more about this, and we're going to tell people how they get involved.
1: Absolutely.
0: Right?
1: You got some time? Absolutely. Let's do this.
0: All right. We're hanging out with my buddy, Pastor Josh. He can tell you how guys, you can get involved in helping feed the homeless and making a difference and just shining and being the light of Jesus. More on the other side. It's the JR Show. It's Current Radio. We'll be right back.
2: I'm Keith Peters in Washington. President Trump announced that all 50 states will join a program to provide most favored nation pricing for some Medicaid drugs. The administration claims this plan, called the Medicaid Generous Model, will save billions on prescription drug costs. President

0: And Trump is banning CNN, MS Now, and Politico from the White House due to what he called unfavorable coverage, and threatens that more such prohibitions of media outlets could follow. Mr. Trump wrote on his social media site Friday that effective immediately, I am banning CNN, MS Now, and Politico from the White House as a result of their constant reporting of fake news. On Wall Street, the Dow down by 95 points, the NASDAQ rose 104. 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
3: I'm Chris Davis. A 15-year-old was killed in a wreck in Shafter Wednesday night, says Shafter Police Chief Brian Knox. He says the wreck was between a mini bike and another vehicle, and that the 15-year-old who died was on the bike. The wreck happened at South Shafter Avenue and West Riverside Street. The name of the teenager killed has not been made public. A couple of different groups are trying to raise money to have DNA testing done on two bodies that are laying in the historic Union Cemetery and that have been there for 103 years. Both of the people were killed in a double murder back on April 18, 1923. And so far, not only do police not know who the killer or killers are, they also do not know who the people are. They believe that DNA testing will lead them to those answers. They announced the project at a press conference Thursday. I'm Chris Davis in the KERN Newsroom with news every half hour and when it breaks on News Talk 96.1 at AM 1230, KERN.
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0: 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That's Adaptive Networks. This is Faith Friday, sitting here with Pastor Josh, talking about feeding the homeless. Not only feeding them, but now you guys are also clothing them, right? You guys got a closet down there that you guys are trying to fill up.
1: We've got our little clothing closet, and I was telling all my friends, I said, stop donating to Goodwill, bring it to us. And not just clothes, even like socks and like worn down shoes and stuff like that. Some of our shoes that we think there's no more miles left on, there could be a lot of miles
0: left. Dude, I got a whole basket of shoes in my garage right now.
1: Well,
0: I will bring to you.
1: I would love to take them. You can bring them on down to the church. Tuesdays, I'm there 9 to 5. But you could come basically any day of the week. I live conveniently next door.
0: Do you really?
1: Yes.
0: Heck yeah,
1: so
0: dude,
1: if you ever wanted to come by, you could bring them by, leave them on my front porch, and I'll file them away. We have a team that comes in on Tuesdays. They organize everything. And like we were talking about, if somebody needs a shirt, if some of these people, Danny was pointing out that, the clothes they're wearing is all the clothes that they have to their name. Yeah. So sometimes they've been wearing that shirt or whatever for 2-3 weeks. And, they can be pretty ripe and things like that.
0: I got an alley right on the side of my apartment complex, dude. And I'll see a lady come by sometimes pulling out shirts of the dumpster.
1: Absolutely.
0: And she's like, all right, this one's good, and I'll put it away for this. And she'll take 2 or 3 shirts with her, and that's basically how she gets her clothes. And I'm like you said, I got bags of clothes right here that I could just, here, take this one. It's clean. You know what I mean?
1: The need is very real, and we're in a spot where I'm able to actually take that shirt and literally put it into somebody's back, literally.
0: Yeah.
1: And like I told one of my friends, I said, yeah, watch, I can literally probably send you a picture of who's going to take your shirts, and you'll see, it's amazing how quickly I feel like, God's been supplying for the immediate need. We haven't been able to like really build storage and get ahead, because as it comes in, it's going out. I have almost no men's shoes because they've gone, and people have donated. Please bring it on down. I'd love to take it down. Clothing, shoes, socks. Like I said, the socks that got holes in them, we'll take them.
0: I got plenty of those.
1: I do ask that you wash it first, because I don't have a washing machine at the church. So wash it before you donate it. But if there's anybody listening, if that's okay to say. Yeah.

0: No, go ahead, man.
1: You know, if you've got extra clothing, if grandma got extra clothing, the kids got extra clothing.
0: And winter's coming.
1: Absolutely.
0: And it's cold out there. Maybe you're out going shopping and you're buying the kids a bunch of sweaters. Grab an extra one.
1: Right.
0: Just grab one extra one.
1: The old one's got holes in them.
0: Or maybe the one from last winter doesn't fit anymore. Bring it on down. Maybe you have an extra blanket laying around.
1: Absolutely.
0: Take it on down. You know what I mean?
1: Absolutely.
0: Where's the church located
1: at
0: again?
1: 315 May Street, 93308.
0: 315 May Street.
1: Yes, sir. 315 May Street. It's Bakersfield, California.
0: Yeah.
1: We're 93308 in the Oil Dell, in the Dell. And it's amazing to see what God's doing. Like I said, as the need presents itself, it's funny because the Lord just provides, you know? And
0: just like he did in that story. It's
1: amazing.
0: You don't ever think you got enough, but somehow.
1: I tell the church all the time, I'm one little boy offering my lunch, but with everybody's lunch in here, I believe the Lord can do something. I believe that the Lord's going to cause unity amongst all the churches in Oil Dell, and I think that we're going to see food. Even if we make the food and give it to the churches to pass out, I want to see every person that's hungry in Oil Dell fed. I want to see everybody in Kern County that's hungry fed. Eventually, I'd love to see them fed daily, not just on Tuesdays.
0: Just Tuesdays, yeah.
1: And we've got plans and goals, and we've talked about getting our church kitchen into a commercial kitchen, but we're talking like $100,000. That's crazy, but...
0: hey, if there's somebody out there, I'm just saying.
1: Down the road, the Lord knows all things. The Lord knows he'll provide as we need it. But like I said, we don't have one meal that goes to waste. We're producing close to about 200 meals of beans and rice. And
0: wow.
1: If it's on somebody's heart to donate beans and rice, come on down. Drop it off.
0: And no bag is too small. Don't think, I just picked up a 1 pound bag of rice at the store extra, that's not going to do anything.
1: I literally have broken it. We had white beans that were donated, and they were 1 pound bags of white beans. And I would open up 25 pounds of white beans, by hand. Now we're doing 37 pounds of beans. So I'll happily do 37.
0: Wow.
1: But if the Lord puts it on your heart to help in any way, by all means, if it's your time, if it's your labor, if it's finances, if it's donations of clothing, whatever it is, we're there, and there's people in need, and we're just doing our best to be the hands and feet of Jesus and meet that need the best we can. So I believe there's an army being risen up. I believe that there's soldiers that are listening, that they're right here next to me, that the Lord is bringing together for such a time as this, and there's a need that... that the Lord, I believe, that's close to the Lord's heart. And I believe that's why he's moving and uniting all these people together, is because he wants to meet that need. Yeah. They're his kids. And ultimately, we're just a bunch of little yeses, and the Lord's going to use them.
0: Right.
1: You know?
0: We'll be, what is it, how we treat the least among us, right?
1: It's like we're treating the Father himself.
0: Yeah.
1: It's the least of these. Like I said, the hungry, the widowed, the orphan. Book of James describes as a pure religion. That's my heart. I want people to show up and say, I see exactly what you're doing here, Pastor Josh.
0: Mm-hmm.
1: You know exactly where every bit of your donations are going, because it's literally turning around and going right into that community.
0: Right back out.
1: You know, I could care less about bringing a bunch of believers to the church. That's not my heart. My heart is
0: to go out
1: and love the least of these. I want to love the unlovable. I feel like the Lord's brought a band of brothers together. I always kid with the church, and I say that there is a movie called The Dirty Dozen, you know?
0: Uh-huh.
1: And in the army of the Lord, the Lord brought like the Dirty Dozen together in Oil Dell, and he's doing like this special, I don't want to say unorthodox, if that's the right term, but like it's something different.
0: Right.
1: It's something raw. It's something organic. It's something real, because that's exactly what Oil Dell needs. I believe that it's just dry enough for wildfire to break out, and that wildfire is the Holy Spirit, and I believe that's gonna, break out and oil down. I don't want to start preaching too much. I'll let you take back
0: ahead,
1: your control
0: brother,
1: of your
0: preacher,
1: show,
0: brother. It's a faith Friday. That's what we do on the show. You know what
1: Amen.
0: I mean? But so every Tuesday, you guys are feeding people.
1: Yes,
0: if somebody wants to go help out on Tuesday, what time do you guys start over there?
1: On Tuesdays, I could use help about 1 o'clock to 5. Even before that, we're there. I would say 10 a.m. to 5 p.m. We're sorting clothes for the day. We're getting things ready. We're making beans. We're making rice. We're getting cups ready and just kind of preparing everything. And then about 1:30, 2 o'clock, we're stripping chickens, and then we're shredding them, I should say. And then we're putting together containers and servings. And then about 2:30 to 5, we're distributing. And it's funny because the first time we went till about 6 p.m. and then it was 5:30 and then by 5. And it's just amazing how quickly we're able.
0: Right.
1: And the more meals we make, the faster we get rid of them. It's amazing.
0: You guys got it down to a science over there.
1: Yes, but it's just growing.

0: going. As soon as we got a bigger pot for beans and we went to 37 pots of beans, I was like, okay, I think I need another rice maker now, you know? It's like, okay, do we need, we went from 12 chickens to 15 chickens or 16 chickens. And it's just, it's amazing how things keep growing. But like I said, I don't waste any meals. Not one meal goes to waste. Yeah. We're feeding families in the community and houses. We're taking boxes of care and love to families that need it.
1: Yeah,
0: and
1: then it's not all just the way food, to the riverbed. It's not food and just in clothing. You mentioned hygienic products as
0: absolutely.
1: Well. You know, the deodorants, the toothbrushes, toothpaste.
0: Female hygiene, all of it.
1: All that stuff is needed out there.
0: Yeah.
1: It's
0: amazing how vast the need is. Yeah. And you would be surprised. Like I said, some people, nobody wants these socks with holes in them. I was guilty of it. I'm not asking for underwear. Socks, though. I mean,
1: if you want to get some fresh
0: honestly,
1: underwear.
0: Fresh underwear we will take, absolutely.
1: Brand new fresh underwear.
0: Yes, absolutely. I digress. I'm so sorry. But anyways, yes.
1: Nah, I got a whole drawer of stuff, man, the socks. I got a whole closet full of clothes I need to get rid of. There's a whole, I got a laundry basket full of old shoes sitting in my garage right now, just sitting there going, well, I'm going to donate those sometime.
0: I got nothing against Goodwill. I don't.
1: Yeah, no.
0: But I'm just saying that right now there's a need where there's people who can't afford the $350 for the t-shirt. It's just real.
1: It's
0: the reality of the situation. And we can put those clothing
1: directly,
0: or that clothing we directly into the hands of somebody who really needs it genuinely.
1: Yeah, moment, at that time.
0: So, like I said, it's nothing against Goodwill, nothing against other thrift store, anything like that. It's just we're at a point where we're able to meet that needs, and we've got the people that are showing up and organizing it and getting it all hung up and ready so that when people come in and say, hey, Pastor, we need a shirt, we need pants, we need shoes, meet that. Yeah.
1: It's all right there. And again, you guys are located 315 May Street. If they want to drop off donations there, they can. Heck, if they want to drop off donations here at the station, absolutely. I'll collect them here and get them delivered over there to you guys as well. If somebody wants to get a hold of the church, maybe they want to, you know, try to sponsor something, give monetary donations or something. How would they get a hold of the church down there?
0: I would call the front office at Canyon Hills.
1: Call Canyon Hills
0: Canyon
1: up there.
0: Hills, the front office there. We're not big enough yet where I have like somebody full time at the church. I don't have any admin or anything like that. I'm bivocational, so I work full time too and still pastor, you know. So just trying to be a good steward of the season that we're in, you know? Mm-hmm. So in the meantime, Canyon has been super gracious and they're like, hey, we can take the calls and we'll get them down to you. So if somebody wanted to reach out, they could call the front desk at Canyon Hills and they'll get a hold of us. They can, you know, they'd even receive stuff there if they had to or whatever for us.
1: And then they'll get you guys connected.
0: Absolutely.
1: To what you guys are doing. Just, you're doing God's work, man. You are truly the hands and feet of Jesus. You are. I don't know if you know that, and you probably don't give yourself enough credit for that, but you are, man. You are exactly what the church is supposed to be, because you're going out. Like I said, a lot of the times we get stuck in this. We need to bring people into the building. We need to grow this church by bringing people into the building, and sometimes we've lost our way to going out and hitting people on the streets like Jesus told us to. The Great Commission is to go out. Right. It's not to sit in this building and bring them into our building. It's to go out.
0: Right.
1: And preach that word of God. Right. That's what we're called to do. And you're doing that. And it's not preaching at like, oh, we're opening our Bible and we're sitting down and having Bible study. That's not what Jesus meant either. It's sitting down and breaking bread with people.
0: Genuinely just being God's love on a real day to day basis. You know, I believe evangelism, the perfect evangelism tools were the fruit of the Spirit. Love, joy, peace, patience, kindness, gentleness, self-control, forbearance. I mean, goodness. Against such things, there is no law. I think that if I could just walk with the fruit of the Spirit, I can probably draw and point more people to Jesus than me standing on any street corner. And nothing against those preachers.
1: No, nothing against that. No.
0: There's a season for everything and there's a time for everything. But in the season I'm in right now, being real and authentic, doing life just on that, being surrendered daily. I think the Lord can do more with my little yes while I'm surrendered, fully surrendered, than what he could do with me when I think I'm 100%, when I'm quote unquote ready and all these things, you know. I know sometimes we walk around and we're empty and we're depleted and we're in dry places and we're in deserts and all these different things. I haven't felt God in years, and sometimes if we could just be obedient and do what we're supposed to do, if we just pick up our cross, cover ourselves in the blood of Jesus and say, okay, Holy Spirit, I'm yours today. Let's

0: go. Mm. A lot of times, even the spiritual warfare stuff, we wrestle not against flesh and blood. We get so caught up in how can I equip myself with the full armor of God that we're not even doing the basics. Mm. Cover yourself in the blood of Jesus and walk with the Holy Spirit every single day. It's amazing how much of that armor you'll equip yourself with. It's amazing how much you're going to get into your word. It's amazing how much you're going to mature as a follower of Jesus. What's a good sign that we're maturing, if you asked me? I would say, well, it's when we stop praying for ourselves and we start praying for others. Yeah. You've heard it then. Yeah. You know. I just say that's the first sign of spiritual growth in our lives. And that's where we were talking about that vertical thing. Mm-hmm. If we're truly following Jesus and we're truly plugged into the source, the vine, before you know it, this love people thing starts to come natural.
1: It'll pour out. Yeah.
0: It just does. Yeah. If we could just focus on following Jesus, that's all we got to do. All of a sudden, we're equipping ourselves with the full armor of God. All of a sudden, we're getting into our word. We're being God's love on a practical level. And all these things that we're sitting debating about and arguing about religiously
1: mm-hmm.
0: could be solved and resolved and almost washed away if we just kept it simple.
1: Yeah.
0: Just pick focus. Up your cross. Just walk with the Holy Spirit. Come on.
1: Seek His kingdom. Seek His righteousness first. And His kingdom first, and the rest will
0: all
1: follow.
0: These things will yeah. be what?
1: Matthew 6:33.
0: They'll be added yeah. unto you. You yeah. know, just put me first. And we're going through Ephesians soon, and we're talking about identity. So many people in today's times, they don't have their identity. Well, if you just put Jesus first, it's amazing how God, all of a sudden, I wasn't a pastor 12 years ago when I showed up. I just put God first, and I kept trusting Him. I kept walking by faith. In every dry place, I kept going to Him. Every day, I picked up my cross. Mm-hmm. And before you know it, wow, you're so spiritual. No, I'm not. I don't know. What are you talking about?
1: I don't know what I'm talking about.
0: That's what I'm saying. But when you just keep giving the Lord your little yes, it's amazing what He can turn that little yes into. But it got to start with something.
1: Yeah, it's got to start with that little Lunchable.
0: Absolutely.
1: And it can turn it into
0: the
1: whole.
0: The willingness to give up, surrender that Lunchable.
1: Yeah.
0: I know what that Lunchable will do for you.
1: Right.
0: It's not even a whole lot for
1: it's
0: you.
1: It's not even a whole lot.
0: But that Lunchable in Jesus' hands.
1: Woo! It can go for miles.
0: More than enough. Yeah. 12 baskets extra.
1: You have leftovers. You have leftovers. If people want to get connected again, you guys are located at 315 May Street. If they want to drop off some goods here, you guys are more than welcome to drop off stuff at the station. I'll make sure it gets down there. If you guys want to help out in any way, show up on Tuesday.
0: Absolutely.
1: Just show up over there on Tuesday. Trust me, they'll get you busy. They'll Absolutely. Find something for you guys to do. And also you can contact the office over at Canyon Hills if you guys felt moved to help out in any way there as well. Pastor Josh, thanks so much, brother.
0: Thank you. Thank you for having me,
1: Jared. This was fun, dude. You're coming back, bro.
0: As long as you'll have me.
1: I'll make him a regular. I just feel the joy of the Lord through you, brother.
0: Well, I'm glad. It's the Holy Spirit. It's all the Lord. The Lord gets all the credit.
1: I swear, every time I would see you up at church, he is that smiling bald head. He's walking around everywhere he goes, just a big old smile. Like, why is he smiling?
0: Joy of the Lord.
1: Man. It's the joy of the Lord, and He has helped spreading that. Again, if you guys want to get involved, just contact Canyon Hills, call the station here, or go down to 315 May Street on Tuesday, and they'll put your hands to work being the hands and feet of Jesus. Again, thank you, my brother.
0: No worries, thank you.
1: Appreciate you, and all the people that are helping you too, man. Appreciate all of you guys. You guys are doing the Lord's work. Amen. You really are. On the other side, we'll find out what we learned today and what we're doing all next week. It is the JR Show. It's Current Radio. We'll be right back.
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3: 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A, the President of the United States can't dole out money. That has to go through Congress. And B, Republicans are not winning back the Senate and the House.
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1: And we're back.
2: We are back once again.
1: September is here already.
2: Yep. It's just come upon us.
1: Fall is on the horizon.
2: I can smell it in the air.
1: Hot seat season is almost over.
2: Football weather.
1: Can you imagine? When you get into a car, do you burn the back of your thighs?
2: Absolutely. Third degree.
1: It kills.
2: Yeah, it's terrible.
1: I'd rather have someone throw hot coffee on me.
2: Where's the agua?
1: I'm going to California Fruit Depot to cool off.
2: There you go.
1: Shakes, smoothies, fresh fruit.
2: Everything
1: nuts,
2: you want.
1: Dried fruit. Hey, beef jerky too.
2: It's a veritable oasis.
1: We have it all.
2: We've got it all.
1: We're out in Edison. And how do you get there?
2: Exit 119.
1: Google us, California Fruit Depot. We're out in Edison. We're local.
2: Come
1: Navels
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1: Are around the corner.
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3: I see how you were there for me, and I can say never would have made it.
4: Woo!
5: Welcome back. It's the JR never Show. I feel better already, man. I was all tired and down, and about 1:45, I was like, man, I'm ready.
4: It's the Alani.
5: I'm ready to go to bed. And I was just, you think so? I've never had one of these things. Pastor Josh brought me
4: How
5: this.
4: How often do you drink energy drinks?
5: Never.
4: Yeah, then it's definitely.
5: Ever, bro. I didn't even realize it was an energy drink.
4: People, like,
5: I'm about to go
4: run. The only reason I know is because I used to be that way, too. Like, I shouldn't say I used to be. I used to drink a ton of sodas and energy drinks all the time growing up, and they never did anything to me. And then I stopped drinking them for like a year, 2 years, and then you go back and drink one, and it's like you're wired, like you're back when you were 15 years old.
5: I barely drank like a quarter of it. I haven't even put a dent
4: there
5: in this thing.
4: There used to be one, and if anybody could find this one for me, please let me know, because this is the only energy drink I will ever go back to.
5: Really?
4: It was Rockstar Sour green apple flavor. Oh my God. And I don't mean the new one they put out
5: right,
4: now.
5: Right, right.
4: I want
5: the
4: original
5: the old one.
4: Like it.
5: I want the original Four Locos.
4: It was like being struck by lightning. It was so good.
5: That's funny.
4: Ugh.
5: Yeah, I don't know. I guess maybe I was down and now I'm up. So I feel good. Now I'm all ready to go out and conquer the world. I want to thank Pastor Josh Ramirez for coming in. You guys, get involved with that, man. They are truly, like I told him, the hands and feet of Jesus. I believe that is the true calling of the church, is being out like they are, being out in the street, reaching people wherever they are, no matter what they're going through, no matter what they're facing. I mentioned it's like Jesus meeting the woman at the well. And if you don't know that story, go and read it. Jesus meeting the woman at the well, right where she was. And so that's what we are called to do, and that's what they're doing. If you guys want to get involved, again, the church, Riverview Church, located 315 May Street. Every Tuesday, they're out there handing out burritos. They got rice, beans, chicken. If you guys want to get involved somehow, you can get out there and help make burritos. You can get there in the morning and start helping make the food. You can get there in the afternoon to help put the food together. You can help to deliver the food. They not only have people lining up at the church, he said, I think 75 to 100 people sometimes lined up at the church waiting on Tuesday to get fed. But not only that, but they also go out into the streets, into the neighborhood, into Oildale, and meet people out on the street and feed them there as well. So just doing, like I said, what I believe is the true calling of the church. And so if you guys want to get involved in any way, show up at 315 May Street on a Tuesday. Drop stuff off here. They talked about how they need donations of all kinds. Clothing, used clothing, they'll take it. Holy socks, they take them. Old shoes you have that you were thinking about throwing out, they'll take them. They'll get them all sorted out. You guys can drop them off here if you want to down at the station, and I'll make sure they get down there. Or you guys can hit up Canyon Hills, call the front office there, tell them that you heard Pastor Josh on the JR Show and that you want to help get involved in some sort of way. Maybe you go grocery shopping and you buy some extra groceries and you want to help out. Maybe you buy an extra bag of rice or an extra bag of beans and you want to donate it. You can do it that way too. Or maybe you're, you know, blessed financially and monetarily, you want to help out. They can use that as well. Just hit up Canyon Hills front office and they'll be able to get you connected in any kind of way. I want to thank everybody that came by this week, all the guests, whether it was, who do we have? Kelly Glapinski stops by. Dr. Cothery was on this week. Movie Mike was on this week. Everybody that took time out of their Lauren Skidmore from the Open Door Network was on this week. Want to thank everybody that stopped by. And

0: hung out with me and helped to get you guys informed on different things. Next week, we got a whole bevy of shows lined up for you. Let me see. I got it written down. We'll have Kelly again back. Movie Mike on Monday. Dave Harrington, he is with the Center for Neuroskills. Going to talk about strokes, things you guys can do. Jasmine Labasso is going to be back from North of the River. Tell you all kinds of things to do. There's all kinds of things to do this weekend. Don't forget the Mad Walk is going on tomorrow morning out at the park at Riverwalk. You can get out there for that. And it's National Dance Day going on down at Dignity Health Theater. Look it up. Get involved. Get some dance classes. Maybe something for you and the family to do. I'll be out in Santa Barbara with my daughter this weekend. We'll have a good time. I'll report back to you on Monday. Stick around for the Ralph Bailey Show. It's up next. It's a Friday, so Rick Bentley stops by. This has been the JR Show. Lily, Dad loves you.
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3: News this hour from Town Hall. I'm Keith Peters in Washington. Vice President J.D. Vance is out on the campaign trail as the midterm elections draw closer. Today in Council Bluffs, Iowa, Vance says the people of Iowa want to protect what is theirs and not have it corrupted by D.C. politicians.
4: Ladies and gentlemen, this is our heritage. This is what we own and deserve to own as Iowans and as citizens of the United States. Your grandparents, your great-grandparents, your family for generations did not build up this land, till this land, put their sweat and blood into this land so that it could be bought and sold by somebody who never set foot on it. So elect Zach Lane to protect Iowa farmland.
3: Vance highlighted job growth and immigration policies under President Trump, emphasizing achievements for Iowa farmers. Virginia's attorney general says the DHS may have violated state election law.
5: A whistleblower report accuses the Department of Homeland Security of requiring federal employees to misrepresent themselves on voter lookup tools as part of a hunt for non-citizen voters. Now, Virginia's attorney general is demanding DHS say whether it directed its workers to access Virginia voters' information without first obtaining permission from those voters. The state explicitly limits its voter lookup tools to individuals who attest they are looking up their own records. The Trump administration's alleged non-citizen voting could be a significant source of fraud in the November midterms, though research shows it's extremely rare. I'm Ben Thomas.
3: Congress will hold a hearing on Tuesday that will focus on people imprisoned and persecuted by the Chinese government. A mixed day on Wall Street with the Dow down by 95 points today. The Nasdaq rose 104. The S&P 500 advancing by 12 points. More on these stories at townhall.com.
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7: A person killed in a wreck in Shafter identified as 15 years old. I'm Chris Davis. And so far, that is the only ID on the person who was killed Wednesday night. Shafter Police Chief Brian Knox says that happened at the intersection of South Shafter Avenue and West Riverside Street. He says that the person who was on the mini bike was killed when the bike and another vehicle hit. While the investigation has not yet revealed exactly how that happened, police say they do not believe that drugs or alcohol were a factor in that wreck. In a double murder that happened in Bakersfield 103 years ago.
8: At the time of this case and this tragic incident, we didn't have the ability to identify these victims. And we believe we have some technology now that can be able to help us go

0: through using genetic genealogy and some DNA testing to be able to get answers and find out who they are.
1: That's from a press conference about the murders that happened on April 18th, 1923. Part of the effort to get funding to have DNA testing done is coming from the Notorious Bakersfield podcast. If you're buying a gallon of regular gas this morning, you will find it a couple of cents higher than it was this time yesterday. But for a while now, that has not been news. The average price for a gallon of regular in California is $6.09, says Gas Buddy. The least expensive in the Bakersfield area is $5.29 at a station in Button Willow. The national average for gas is $4.27. It is a possible four-year sentence for Mauro 9 Zepeda Gonzalez, convicted Thursday on a charge of first-degree burglary. Prosecutors say that when Zepeda Gonzalez broke into a house in East Bakersfield back on February 16th, there was a 14-year-old girl inside. She called 911 and was able to hide until police were able to get there. I'm Chris Davis in the KERN newsroom with news every half hour and when it breaks on News Talk 96.1 and AM 1230, KERN.
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0: King joins us at 4. And it is, I want you to contemplate this, Mr. Burdick, and I want you guys to chime in with your own stories. It is First Love Day, National First Love Day. Have you ever been in love, Mr. Burdick?
1: I have.
0: Do you remember your first love?
1: Do.
0: Speak on.
1: Is my high school girlfriend.
0: Really? That late?
1: Yeah.
0: See, that's what I couldn't understand. Like, is it like the first girl that you ever were like, oh my God, girls aren't icky?
1: No, that's a good point.
0: Because see, that'd be
1: like
0: Diana,
1: your first crush.
0: Yeah. See, that's Diana Cento in fifth grade.
1: Is it at Stowers Elementary. First crush, that's a completely different story for me.
0: But love, no, because no, I think it is like love. It's got to be love.
1: That's what I took it as.
0: Yeah, because my first crush, Diana Cento and Annette Ortiz, and I told you guys, I wrote a letter to Annette Ortiz. Do you like me as more of a friend? And she checked more as a friend. And then for the next year until I got transferred to Buckley, I did everything I could to avoid Annette Ortiz. If I saw Annette Ortiz coming down the hallway, I literally turned around and went the other way. My ineptness with women began at a very early age. So you're saying it's your high school girlfriend?
1: That would be my first love, per se.
0: Would Connie Tsoulis be my first love? I mean, we told each other we loved each other. And at the time, I actually thought in ninth grade that I was in love with her.
1: Right, exactly. Same here.
0: But are you really in love?
1: I think you are, but just not in the way that it's sustainable, if that makes sense.
0: I mean, all we did was talk on the phone. We rode the bus together. She lived in my neighborhood. And
1: yes, you know, my girlfriend was my first everything. My first, well, not my first kiss, but definitely my like first, you know,
0: yeah,
1: and all that type of stuff. So
0: my first kiss was Jenny Berger at a, not the Jenny Berger in town. It was a Jenny Berger that lives here.
1: Oh, so, I know exactly which one that is.
0: Really? You know Jennifer? Jenny Berger? Do you really?
1: She was the lady who ran the runner when I was there.
0: Oh, is that right?
1: Oh, yeah.
0: Well, this is a young Jewish girl from Sherman Oaks, so this is not the same Jenny Berger. But she was my first kiss playing Spin the Bottle in seventh grade. And she opened her mouth, and I thought it was the most disgusting thing in the history of the world. I was just like, what the hell was that? She just stuck her tongue in my mouth. What? I didn't ask her that. What was that? And I played it off like it was all cool and stuff, and I was just like, think what I'm talking about now. We'll talk about that. It's also National Cheeseburger Day.
1: See, now there's a love.
0: Yeah. What do you got?
1: Ooh.
0: Locally.
1: John's has always been my favorite.
0: I haven't been to John's in a long time. We'll talk about that as well. The Dodgers clinched their fifth consecutive National League West title, their 13th and 14th year. Kyle Tucker, stop the presses. Maybe starting to pay dividends. He went 4-for-5 last night with 2 doubles and a home run. Maybe some, and he did it at Dodger. Oh, did he do it at Dodger Stadium? Was it Dodger Stadium last night? I didn't even watch the game. I watched no sports last night. By the time Amazon was showing the game on NFL Channel, it was 27-17, so I thought it was over. And Kyle Tucker went off last night at home.
1: Sorry, no, you guys were in Cincinnati.
0: We were in Cincinnati. That's right. We were in Cincinnati. So that, because he hits better on the road than he does at home for some reason. So I was hoping maybe that stopped that, but no. But we will get into that. And Brock Bowers is back at practice. You see that? Our tight end? Doubtful to play Sunday, but he's back. Because I agree. No reason to rush him back. You just paid that other guy tens of millions of dollars, so you might as well use him while Brock gets better. But we begin with the president's news conference today. He was announcing something incredibly positive. But I'm sorry, in typical Donald Trump manner, he can't even get out of his own way because the news conference was about lowering drug prices and what is called most favored nation drug prices, where we're going to examine other countries who, as you know, some of you go to Mexico to get your drugs. I've seen that. I was on a tour bus thing, and that was what everybody was talking about. Couldn't wait till we got to Mexico so they could go buy drugs. And so now we're lowering the drug price. That's a very, very positive thing. But it was overwhelmed by the president's unprecedented attack on the First Amendment. I'm sure by now most of you have heard this. The president is trying to ban

0: CNN, Politico, and MSN Now, and he claims that the New York Times is next. Now, let's get to the president first. Here's the first bite on why he is banning CNN, Politico, and MS Now.
1: When you look at CNN, it's just fake. That's why their ratings are no good. When you look at MS Now, which used to be MSNBC, which some people call MSDNC, Democratic National Committee, it's fake news. It's fake news. Excuse me. And when you look at Politico, I mean, they got a government. The government under Biden gave them like $8 million to keep them afloat. And the stories they wrote are fake. So there's a lot of news. And there may be others to join them. And maybe they can get better and would like to have them in. But our country has to have honest news. You know, you don't have a country unless you have, as I say, borders, good voting. We're straightening them out. The borders are unbelievable. Nobody's come into our country in the last 17 months illegally. But you need borders, and you need fair, free voting. And you know what you need? You need a free press. You need a fair press and an honest press. And CNN, and you know it, and everybody knows it. You're intelligent. I've known you a long time. You know how fake their reporting is. It's one-sided. It's never good. I've done many, many. Look at this story today about favored nations on drugs. We lowered the drug costs by 50, 60, 70%. They won't even put it. If they put it on, it'll be a leg. They will find a reason why that's a negative.
0: He's right on the latter part. There's absolutely no question that the media is biased against Republicans, and they're incredibly biased against the president. And we've had our differences, and I'm in a constant fight with probably 33% of my audience, maybe even more, maybe 50, maybe 70%. And I'll give you Lake Ontario to Lake America. I'll give you Gulf of Mexico. I'll give you the War Department instead of the Defense Department. I'll give you an incompetent Secretary of Defense. I'll give you maybe we should change the oceans. I'll give you maybe we should make Greenland a state, Canada a state. Maybe we should add tariffs to Canada. Maybe we should bomb Oman. I'll give you all of that. I will concede that to this point on. But you can't tell me, you honestly can't tell me that there's one of you that supports him as the president of the United States, opting who gets to come to our house and talk to the president of the United States. There cannot be one of you out there, no matter how much you support Donald J. Trump, there can't be one of you that doesn't understand that without a free press, country, we don't have a democracy is what we don't have. Without the Fourth Estate. I would love to get into a long-winded history lesson on journalism and its importance in America, but I'm assuming, you know what happens when you do that, but I'm assuming you all understand this, and you understand how redonkulous this statement is. A, it's unconstitutional. It's an attack on the very First Amendment. And there's a reason that Jefferson and Hamilton and Madison and all those cats made it the very First Amendment. And for the first time in 250 years, we've got a president who is saying, you can't come. And New York Times, I'm thinking about y'all too. You cannot tell me you all are supporting this for even a millisecond. 842-5376. Tell me if there's one of you who really thinks this is a good idea, that doesn't believe that this is the beginning of the end of democracy. Let me read you something somebody said once. Somebody once said, one of the first institutions to be attacked by tyrants, whether they be dictators to the left or of the right, is the free press. You know who said that? Some old guy named Ronald Reagan said that. The attack on the free press is the first thing that the Third Reich did. The very first thing. They took over newspapers. They took over radio stations because that's the way your boy got his message out. That was the single first thing he did in the mid-1930s. Let's take over the media.

0: get the message out. We are going after the Jews. If you are a Jew, we are coming after you. Get the message out, Herman. Herman Göring is PR God. And now Papa Jenko, look what we got. And of all the people in the White House today, they were there. There were several governors there, several dignitaries, Dr. Oz, and that moron Kennedy was there. Not John Kennedy from Louisiana, the senator who I love. But RFK was there because it was talking about drugs, lowering prices. So he was there. But of the smartest ones that was there was Sarah Huckabee, who is not being talked about in 28. And you better watch out. I thought she was one of the best press secretaries we've ever had. And she's now the current governor of Arkansas. I don't agree with her, but I agree with her. I'll explain after the bite. Here's the governor of Arkansas.
1: I think it's hard for you to argue against a free press when you're literally standing in the Oval Office asking questions. He's been more accessible and easier to talk to than any president in history. Think about the previous administration where he could barely get through a press conference, and yet you have the opportunity to stand here in the Oval Office and ask questions to the leader of the free world. I mean, that's
2: because of the First Amendment.
1: And you're standing here asking those questions. I think the president is right to support the First Amendment, but he's also right to ask that you be honest and fair. That's not an unreasonable thing.
3: Well, look at the way he treated Biden. He went a year and a half without having a press.
0: This is funny.
3: A year and a half. And what was the question you asked him most? What is your favorite flavored ice cream? Okay? What? I think you asked him that question once. What ice cream do you like the best? I mean, I heard that question so many times, and he'd always say, vanilla. That's the good thing. He was very consistent. I'm surprised he got that right.
0: The guy's funny. You can't take that away from the guy. He's funny. And what was his answer? Vanilla. I'm shocked he got that right. That's funny. But you see what Sarah's trying to do. He's protecting the First Amendment, Sarah. Come on. But that was the most intelligent answer out of the bunch. And again, like I say, I play that in particular because watch out for her in 28. I think she's a... Wouldn't it be typical for the Republican Party to show Hillary and Kamala that, yes, America is ready for a woman president, just not a wacko, progressive, left-sided woman president? Watch out for Sarah Huckabee, governor of Arkansas. Let's go ahead and get started. When we come back, we've got more from the president. There are Republicans that are moving away from the president. In fact, there is one Florida congresswoman who is using immigration or the Trump attack on immigration to her own benefit. She comes from a 70% Latino district, which Trump carried. But as I've stated, I think Donald Trump has absolutely destroyed one of the great issues that got him elected, and that's immigration. There's nobody coming over the border. That is an absolutely amazing achievement. But of course, it's been overshadowed by a couple of people dying in the streets of Minnesota and people getting dragged out of their cars and people that have lived here for 30 years going to jail despite no criminal record, separated from their families, you know, the whole bitch, et cetera, et cetera. Quick time out. We're just getting started. Mr. Bentley joins us at the bottom of the hour. Brandon Lang at 4 o'clock. It's the Ralph Bailey Show on a Friday on National Cheeseburger Day. And who and what was your first love? Chime in. I want to hear some stories. 842-5376. And I want to hear you guys in the chat room. What's your first love? And you can throw in your favorite cheeseburger. It's National Cheeseburger Day, too. Quick time out. Coming right back. It's TRBS, News Talk 96.1, AM 1230. 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
4: 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Sunday on the Las Vegas Raiders Radio Network, the Silver and Black invade Southern California for a showdown with the Chargers. Hi, this is Tim Cates. Join Jason Horowitz and Kirk Morrison for all the action. Ashton Jeanty and the Raiders offense look to build on what they did in week one, while Max Crosby and the Raiders defense have one mission: shut down Justin Herbert and the Chargers offense. It's the Raiders and the Chargers in a clash of the AFC West.
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4: It's all over when I go out drinking. Oh, making my mind slow. That's why I don't fuck with the big four-oh.
5: Mike Big Dog Parrot has chimed in on his favorite burger. I don't know if he's trying to butter me up, but he's going with Tommy's. Tommy's and In-N-Out. I would go Tommy's and Fatburger.
0: Fatburger is definitely.
5: I think Fatburger is better than In-N-Out.
0: If we're doing just local, I'm always a John's Burgers person. If we do chains, though, I got to throw my 2 cents in for Wendy's. I don't think Wendy's really gets enough love.
5: Wendy's used to be great, but I don't know. I always get Wendy's because I eat Wendy's every now and again.
0: Oh, yeah.
5: And I get it through Uber Eats, and they're just not as fresh. I don't know if it sits there for a long time.
0: It might.
5: I think it does, because I get breakfast. In fact, I saw Mr. Bentley when I was going to breakfast yesterday at McDonald's. The only time I go to McDonald's is breakfast. And I'll see, like, the bag, like the big bag.
0: Yeah, for sitting under the heat lamp.
5: Just sitting there. And while I'm there, the guy will come in, and they'll be like, "What? Oh, here you go." And it's been sitting there for, like, 10 minutes.
0: Yeah.
5: So maybe I'm just getting bad Wendy's burgers. Maybe I need to just go there. Yeah, Wendy's would be great. That's how I got fat when I was living in Hilton Head. There was a Wendy's right near the Hilton Head Island Packet, and I had lunch there. Well, you know me. I'm kind of a pattern guy.
0: Yeah.
5: And I was having Wendy's like 3 or 4 times a week for lunch.
0: You know, it's real beef, too, so it just tastes better, in my opinion.
5: Yeah. Let's get more from the president. There were other issues that were discussed in this news conference, and that's one of the points that Sarah Huckabee was making. She's right. You know, Biden didn't have a news conference for a year and a half. This guy has impromptu news conferences every day, and he deals with different issues. And one of the issues is a Florida congresswoman by the name of Maria Alvera Salazar, who is in a 70% Latino district, who obviously are not happy with the immigration policy of ICE and the president and the administration. Here's the ad that she's running down in Florida.
6: Mr. President, some of your immigration enforcement efforts have gone too far. In July, 50% of the 50,000 people that were detained had no criminal record. Be careful what your advisors are telling you about immigration policies. The same Hispanics who helped you get to the White House in 2024 feel betrayed today. You can be for immigration what Lincoln was for slavery and Reagan was for communism. I'm not talking about giving them amnesty. I'm talking about giving them a dignified life in this promised land.
5: That's, you know, I often say when people criticize me and they do it in a way that I like, and I say, that's how you criticize the host. That's how you criticize the leader of the

0: free world. You notice what she did? She used a very velvet glove in slapping him in the face, where she compared him to Lincoln and Reagan. She said, it's not you, essentially. It's your advisors. That's brilliant. She said that, I'm not talking about no amnesty. I'm just saying treat these people decently. Well, that was brought up in the news conference today. And do you have that? The place, not that place is a dump. The second one, 414. Here is the president responding to Republican Congresswoman.
1: Now, I'm very strong on the borders, and she isn't. And she's a nice person. I got her elected. Without me, she wouldn't have gotten elected. She ran against a person a number of years ago who was not even thought possible to lose. And then when I endorsed Maria, she ended up winning. And the biggest surprise of in all of Congress for that session, for that term. And Maria won only because of me. So she got a little bit soft on the border. I understand that. But I just don't happen to be there.
0: She only won because of me. She only won because of me. Okay. I'm not even going to criticize that. But this is a growing trend within the party. As I'm sure some of you may know, those of you who are engaged, J.D. Vance went to Iowa today, where now that is in play, and where Ashley Hinson, the Republican, could be in trouble. Joni Ernst retired because of issues she had with the president. Former military woman who was a great senator, who I thought would be a presidential candidate one day. We lose her. But Hinson did something that you just don't do. The vice president comes to your town, you're there, and he lifts your arm up and says, let's elect Ashley Hinson. She blew him off. She didn't show up. She said she had other engagements. That's the political lie. That's what Karen Bass said when she was asked to come to Washington about homelessness. That's the political dodge. My schedule won't allow it. No, that's your boss is at 35%, and I need the seat. So I'll pass on you, JD. Quick time out. We're pivoting to entertainment. It's a Friday. KGET entertainment reporter Rick Bentley is next.

0: with SRN News. I'm Keith Peters in Washington. President Trump this evening announcing an agreement with Greenland and Denmark to put U.S. bases on the landmass. That on Truth Social this evening. More as the details become available. President Trump says he is banning CNN, MS Now, and Politico from the White House due to what he called unfavorable coverage, and threatens that more such prohibitions of media outlets could follow. Trump wrote on his social media site Friday that effective immediately, I am banning CNN, MS Now, and Politico from the White House as a result of their constant reporting fake news. On Wall Street, the Dow down by 95 points, the NASDAQ rose 104, the S&P 500 advanced 12. More details at srnnews.com.
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2: I'm Chris Davis. It was a wreck between a mini bike and another vehicle that happened in Shafter Wednesday night that is responsible for the death of a 15-year-old. Police Chief Brian Knox says that person was riding on the mini bike when the bike and another vehicle hit on South Shafter Avenue and West Riverside Street. The name of the teenager killed has not been released by police. It is a possible four-year sentence for Mauro Nine-Zapita Gonzalez, convicted Thursday on a charge of first-degree burglary. Prosecutors say that when Zapita Gonzalez broke into a house in East Bakersfield back on February 16th, there was a 14-year-old girl inside. She called 911 and was able to hide until police were able to get there. A gallon of regular on average in California this morning is $6.09, says Gas Buddy. The national average is $4.47. I'm Chris Davis in the KERN newsroom with news every half hour and when it breaks on News Talk 96.1 and AM 1230, KERN.
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0: feel good. It does feel good, but only for a short time. I was told this morning by Elena Rusk, the heat is coming back. So enjoy it while you can. It's going to be a beautiful weekend. But I don't have a problem with the 90s. They're like, oh, my God, the 90s are coming back. I don't have a problem with the 90s.
1: Nope.
0: You have a problem with the
1: 90s? No.
0: I really don't have a problem with
1: I don't
0: with
1: know
0: the
1: if 90s. It's psychological. I'm okay up to it. When it hits triple digits, and I
0: that's
1: think
0: when
1: my,
0: it gets
1: my brain goes, whoa.
0: Yeah. Well, because, yeah. Yeah, it's like a coat that you have to put on as you leave the house.
1: Yeah, but 90s, I don't care.
0: I don't have a problem with that. Yeah. Rick Bentley, KGE Entertainment Reporter, who joins us every Friday. I am so excited.
1: Why? I guess you were waiting for that.
0: You're the worst straight man in the business. You know that?
1: You got to remember, pregnant pauses.
0: You did a McDonald right there. Yeah. You just kind of paused
1: it's
0: on me.
1: It's pregnant pauses.
0: Joe Biden.
1: You got to keep the audience is leaning in. And then I finally go, why?
0: Because I think the ultimate JFK movie is coming out in November. Have you seen the trailers for November 1963?
1: I have not seen the trailers for that.
0: Looks good.
1: Okay.
0: Travolta is the star. He plays Johnny Rosselli,
1: who
0: is the L.A. Mobster, who was one of the organizers of what I believe is a conspiracy that involved the mafia, the Central Intelligence Agency, and perhaps even the FBI. And it's coming out, and it's one of the few, and it's weird, and I suppose, because, you know, TMZ does a great job of matching movies for what's going on.
1: Yeah.
0: Like, 9 to 5. Was playing all last week.
1: Right, of course. You know, yeah.
0: Et cetera, et cetera. And I had never seen Executive Action. Have you ever seen that with Burt Lancaster?
1: I have not.
0: That is a crazy film, particularly given it was produced in 1973, just a decade after the assassination. And it's about these group of guys led by Burt Lancaster who are conspiring to kill the president.
1: Wow.
0: And they use Lee Harvey Oswald. And one of the most fascinating things is how they claim that the CIA were the ones that set him up with a trip to Russia and set him up with a whole dossier that would have fit an assassin. But back to the Travolta film, it's the first time I've seen a motion picture. Because JFK and Oliver Stone was really disappointing to me.
1: Yeah.
0: That was
1: all over the place.
0: Absolutely. It, yeah. But this is the first one that I think deals strictly with the idea that the mob was getting back at the president because they helped him get elected.
1: Yeah. Well,
0: any thoughts?
1: Well, the thoughts is I hope it's good because this year's been sort of disappointing as far as good movies.
0: Yeah, I agree.
1: Somebody asked me the other day, you know, if you had to make a top 10 right now, and I go, I don't know if I can make a top 3 right now.
0: Really?
1: Well, it's just been that, you know, there have been films I've liked, but would I put them on my top 10 for the year? No.
0: Are you shocked at the unprecedented success of the latest Spider-Man?
1: Shock doesn't describe it.
0: Yeah.
1: Again, I think we talked about it. It wasn't one of my favorite Spider-Mans.
0: No, it went like a half an hour too long.
1: Yeah. And yet, it's just been embraced like it was the, you know, Titanic 2 or something. And surpassing Titanic as the box office.
0: Yeah.
1: Yeah, I have no explanation for it. I really do not.
0: I have it for you.
1: Thank you. I needed it.
0: 4 words.
1: Zendaya?
0: 3 words. Yeah, 3 words. I forgot you never last name.
1: Zendaya,
0: Tom Holland.
1: Yeah, I'm just going to say Zendaya.
0: Yeah, pretty much. Did you see her at the Emmys?
1: Oh, my God.
0: I've never seen her look that good.
1: She was stunning. One stunning young lady.
0: She really is. And it's a different look. It's not like a classic beauty look. You know what I mean?
1: It's sort of like that Grace Kelly thing to me.
0: Yeah.
1: That she way she carries herself. Mm-hmm. It's not regal because that's sort of, you know, highfalutin. But she just carries herself with this beauty and grace. And
0: well, have you ever seen the bit that she does on what's the NBC guy, late night? Fallon.
1: Oh, on Fallon?
0: She says she's on the show and she goes, well, this is my everyday walk. And then she goes, and this is my walk on the red carpet. And she's so graceful. And she's just so natural.
1: Natural
0: just,
1: and funny and smart. You know, I mean, mm-hmm. I think it's sinful that somebody has all that going on.
0: No kidding.
1: There should be something. Let's hope she's missing a toe or something that we can go, well, okay, I knew you were flawed in some way.
0: Right.
1: I'm sorry. I didn't mean to wish her a missing toe, but you know what I mean. It's like,
0: I mean, it's
1: we
0: amazing.
1: Need some reason for that.
0: It's amazing. Yeah. It really, truly is.
1: Yeah, she is. Yeah.
0: Anything else going on in the theaters?
1: Well, I was
0: going
1: to ask you, are you playing golf tomorrow?
0: I'm not certain.
1: If you're not.
0: Yes.
1: Did you see what's going on at the Edwards Cinema on Saturday?
0: No.
1: You can, for the price of one ticket only, see all three Godfather movies.
0: No.
1: Back to back.
0: Really?
1: Yes.
0: What time does it start?
1: I want to say one, but you need to check the website.
0: At Edwards. Wow. I've never seen any of them in the other than three. Three is the only one. Oh. And I got to go to the premiere.
1: Oh, okay. Well.
0: And I went with, and excuse the term, black folks, you can get mad at me if you want to, but I went with our ghetto secretary. I was living in L.A.
1: Uh-huh.
0: And I didn't have a date. I know no one's shocked by that. And I asked Shantae, I was the godfather of her child. I said, Shantae, you want to go? I got two tickets to the premiere.
1: Yeah.
0: It's Westwood. Yeah, I'll go.
1: Yeah.
0: And we get there, and she's like, I can see Al Pacino.
1: Yeah.
0: I can see Francis Ford Coppola.
1: Yeah.
0: And she's like, this is horrible. And I'm like, what? I'm just telling the truth. Okay, first of all, can you keep your voice down? Secondly, the cast is here.
1: Right.
0: I don't care. This movie sucks.
1: That's right.
0: And I'm like, oh my God. And she was right.
1: Oh, yeah.
0: Oh, she was right.
1: Yeah. And I would guarantee you this. They knew that already.
0: Yeah.
1: Yeah. I have done these interviews where the film has just been so horrible. And you can see it in the eyes when you're doing the interviews, like, what drew you to this project? And you can see it's like, money. I got the chance to film in London, whatever. Yeah.
0: Duvall says, because I saw an interview with him late in life before he passed, and they asked him why he wasn't involved in three. He says, everybody else, it was a natural, and they brought in George Hamilton. Why weren't you in there?
1: Yeah.
0: And he said, because they wouldn't give me enough money. He said they all did it for money.
1: Yeah.
0: And I didn't do the number one and number two for money. I understood.
1: Yeah.
0: That we all made the same about from the first one because we were all kind of unknown. I was still kind of an unknown. And then two, I knew that Al was going to make a little more money than he was because he was going to be the focus of the film.
1: Yeah.
0: But in three, the money was ridiculous. They were giving Al seven figures and they wanted to give me 200 grand. And I was like, no. And he said the entire cast knew that it was going to be a flop. They just did it for the check.
1: Yeah, and again, I don't hold that against an actor.
0: Yeah.
1: I think we often forget that it's called show business.
0: Damn right.
1: And you've got to pay the rent. You've got to be, you take on those roles. Sometimes
0: For 6 months' work, somebody gives you a seven-figure check?
1: Yeah, and
0: yes.
1: And insurance.
0: Mm-hmm.
1: You know, that's so important a lot of times to people. So.
0: And maybe a piece of the action on the backside,
1: exactly,
0: too?
1: Exactly, or whatever.
0: Because I bet it still made a ton of money.
1: Yeah, yeah. So I have never held it against a person for doing a bad movie because I do know that, it is a business. They have to, and it's great if you get to be a Tom Cruise where you can say, I'd like to do that project or I'd like to do that project. But not everybody's like that.
0: Yeah. Yeah. It's crazy.
1: Yeah.
0: Any thoughts on the Emmys?
1: Well, I think the Emmys are showing.

0: continue to show us that they don't care about us anymore.
1: Yeah. Why so?
0: Well, look at the winners. They're all from the streaming services.
1: Yeah.
0: You know, and so I think people came away from watching that going, you know, I didn't see that. I didn't see that. What is that? What is Widow's Bay? What is Pluribus? What is Hacks? What, you know, what is The Pit? Even though I have pushed The Pit continuously, it's just those things that we no longer look at the image and go, oh, thank goodness Kelsey Grammer won for Frasier. Or
1: we're just not familiar with
0: them. We're just not familiar with these people. And I'm not saying that they're not worthy of it, but it's also sort of like, to me, almost apples and oranges. A network TV show has to put out 21-something, whatever, episodes at a certain budget.
1: Right.
0: When you get a Netflix show and they can hire, you've got Pierce Brosnan in the new show for Apple TV. You've got, he's with, I can't even remember the Oscar winner's name. But anyway, you know, you can hire the top for a 10-episode show. Well, it's going to end up being a lot better than when you have to hope that you can get to a next season. And, it's not fair play. But, there was a time when we had the Emmy Awards and then we had the ACE Awards. And the ACE Awards used to just be for cable. But then it seemed kind of stupid, like, well, you know, they're all TV, because at that time, you basically everybody had the network in with their cable.
1: With
0: so
1: the
0: they
1: basic stuff,
0: couldn't
1: yeah.
0: tell the difference.
1: Yeah.
0: Now the streaming, it's, you know, people don't...
1: Whole new ball game.
0: Yeah, that's a whole new ball game like that. And so
1: I couldn't watch the game last night.
0: Oh, because...
1: I don't have Amazon.
0: You didn't pay for that.
1: I don't have Amazon.
0: Yeah. Yeah, my Roku, my smart TV has some channels, you know, smart channels, and the NFL... is there, and it's not the full NFL channel, but and they were they literally were showing the game with X's and O's moving around.
1: Really?
0: So I could watch what was going on. I could
1: that's funny.
0: And it was kind of fun to watch for a while. You know, you'd have the quarterback X move back, and you see the football. You remember those old games? Remember the electric football?
1: Yes.
0: Where
1: which was the stupidest thing in the world.
0: Stupidest thing in the world.
1: And we loved it.
0: Yeah. Well, yeah.
1: Loved it.
0: And it's like...
1: And you played with it for about a month, and you realized how stupid it was.
0: How stupid this was.
1: And it was in the back of my closet till I was 17 years old.
0: And the football was a piece of cotton.
1: Yes. That you stuck in the guy's arm.
0: Yeah.
1: And the guy would go all kind of which way. There was no sense to it.
0: Well, depending on how the plastic had been bent and turned...
1: Yeah.
0: He could run in circles. He could run backwards. And
1: one of the great games, and I know I'm on Highway 99 now. Well, I'm not even on Highway 99.
0: Well, I had nothing else. I'm just camping today.
1: Do you remember Monday Night Football?
0: What, the game?
1: Yes. This was one of the greatest games ever, Chris. You would love this. This is how it worked. You had a set of cards that had plays on it, right? And there were offensive plays. And obviously, then you have also defensive plays. And when you're on defense, you put in your card into this machine or the I don't know what you would call it, but and it had like a field with a light bulb, and it matched the plays and gave you an outcome. So in other words, if you called a blitz and I called a screen, we put it together and it would light up and it would say gain of 32 yards. Because you're blitzing, and I'm throwing it over the top of you, and I gain 32 yards. If I call a dive and you blitz, it's minus 2 yards. And that's how, and it would react to the plays that you called and the plays that he called, and that was the greatest game ever.
0: The forerunner.
1: Ever.
0: The forerunner to Madden football.
1: Yes, absolutely.
0: I mean, if you,
1: absolutely.
0: At its heart, it's the same
1: that's
0: thing
1: exactly
0: as an electronic game.
1: Yes,
0: because you were letting the computer that was in your gameplay make the decision about whether you picked the ride or not.
1: I haven't played. Do you still play Madden? Yeah, I haven't played.
2: Yeah, try. I mean,
1: I haven't played in years. I got into it when I was dating Monica and she had teenagers and I'd play with her boys.
0: But. Yeah, I could never get quite the hang of it. Everything for me was a running play up the middle. I was like, I got a joystick for it. So
1: we'll call you Chuck Knox.
0: Yeah, exactly.
1: That's what I used to complain about.
0: It was the old grinded out football with me. Just keep
1: exactly.
0: going toward the middle of the field.
1: Exactly.
0: And speaking of old school.
1: Yes.
0: I'll transition into a new film I just saw.
1: Outstanding.
0: I would suggest you and everybody out there go see a film called Shaun the Sheep.
1: Shaun the Sheep.
0: The Beast of Foggy Bottom.
1: Really?
0: It's an animated film. It's by the people who did the... did you ever see Wallace and Gromit? The animated film? Okay, well. It's it stopped.

0: Top-action animation. You know
1: Really?
0: what that is?
1: Not really.
0: Okay. Basically, instead of drawing the characters and everything, you literally create them out of clay. You set them
1: Oh,
0: up, and
1: yes.
0: then
1: I've seen this.
0: you move it one frame at a time.
1: Right.
0: And it can take a week to get 5 seconds of film. Okay? Well, this whole film is stop animation, and it is the detail in this movie is amazing. It's genius. To the point where there's a scene in it where a car pulls up and you see the wheel and the tire, and the wheel has rust on it.
1: Really?
0: And you're thinking, I didn't need that to watch this movie, but it's that kind of detail. But it's done by a British company called Aardman Animations. It's that dry British humor. There's absolutely no dialogue in it. It's some grunts and groans, but there's no. It's about a farmer who has a farm in outside of London, and he has this flock of sheep, and they're smarter than he is, and they have a secret patch raising pumpkins. The farmer stumbles on them, destroys all the pumpkins. They only have one seed left. They come up with a formula to make that seed grow into a pumpkin by the next day because it's Halloween. Well, the farmer gets a hold of that formula, puts it on his hair because he's balding, and it's his hair suddenly grows and he looks like Bigfoot. And so you have this them trying to save the farmer from the village people who are attacking him with they get weapons from a Halloween superstore. So they've got plastic pitchforks and they've got blow up hammers and stuff. But anyway,
1: Really?
0: at the same time they're also trying the pumpkins are getting bigger and bigger. And so the film has a lot of nods and winks to Frankenstein, to King Kong, to so remember Saturday morning cartoons when you'd have it's a special edition of Scooby-Doo, Halloween edition, Scooby versus Dracula. Well, it felt like that, that sort of special thing. But I'm telling you, just the beauty of the stop anime. I love that these guys have said, this company has said, yeah, we get it. Technology's got the point. We could literally put that in the computer and make it, have it
1: Come alive,
0: run.
1: yeah.
0: Right. But they do it frame by frame. It's that craftsmanship that we're losing, and to see it and see it done so well. And these guys are just geniuses. So
1: Is it in town?
0: it opened today
1: At?
0: at I know it's at the mall at Reading, and it's at Edwards.
1: Okay, very good.
0: Yeah.
1: I will leave you with this, two questions.
0: 11 and Spartacus.
1: Bernard got that. That went way over my head.
0: It was the first two things that came into my head. I'm sorry.
1: Favorite cheeseburger?
0: Red Robin.
1: Red Robin?
2: They do have a good burger.
0: You've not had
1: It's
0: the.
1: not, no, I've had it. It's a pretty good burger.
0: They've got
1: Don't get
0: this.
1: me
0: They've got a
1: wrong.
0: great deal when you get the drink, endless fries, and the burger for under $10. And I'm telling you, that burger is worth driving across town for.
1: All right, when I go back and see the Odyssey, I'll stop by.
0: Okay.
1: Because I walked out the last time. I couldn't get any service. I walked
0: Oh.
1: over there after I saw part of the Odyssey,
0: Well, next
1: and I
0: time.
1: sat at the bar for like 10 minutes.
0: Oh.
1: And there were like three people in the place.
0: Well,
1: And I didn't. I had to
0: we'll
1: go.
0: go the next time. They always see me fast.
1: Oh, okay, very good. And do you remember your first love?
0: My first
1: It's
0: love.
1: National First Love Day.
0: Probably a stuffed animal. Oh, you're talking about a real person.
1: A real human being.
0: Yes, it was a young lady by the name of Lynn McWhirter.
1: Lynn McWhirter.
0: Yep.
1: And what stage of life was this?
0: It was high school.
1: High school?
0: Yeah. She was. I even got transferred out of my own homeroom in high school into hers, out of the pretense that I wanted to get into theater, and then never dated her.
1: What happened?
0: By the time I got courage enough to say something, the guy who was the captain of the basketball team had already asked her out.
1: Oh, I hate the high school
0: I
1: athletes.
0: know, I know.
1: Even though I was one.
0: Yeah.
1: Well, it sounds like our ineptitude is pretty equal. I had my first love in sixth grade, and every time I saw her, I ran from her.
0: Yeah, but it balanced out. I eventually met my wife, married her for 49 and a half years.
1: Congratulations. That's
0: So there we go.
1: outstanding. That's
0: Yeah.
1: pretty damn impressive.
0: Oh, I am, yeah.
1: Pretty damn
0: And it
1: impressive.
0: was all her. You
1: I
0: can
1: tip
0: believe
1: my
0: that
1: hat, my
0: easy.
1: brother. I tip my hat.
0: Yep.
1: Rick Bentley, everybody. Quick time out. Have a good weekend, sir.
0: Okay.
1: Quick time out. Brandon Lang at the top of the hour. We'll check. What is your first love? What is your favorite cheeseburger on National Cheeseburger Day and National First Love Day? couple of folks in the chat room will check the board as well. It's the Ralph Bailey Show on a Friday.

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11: If I could move this chair, I could do my little hammer. Brandon Lang is unavailable at the top of the hour, so Chris Burdick and I will take a look at week two?
12: Week two in the NFL, week three in the NCAA.
11: Week two. You know what the deal is, and I heard this, and it made total sense last night. And I heard this before.
12: Oh, is this the trend you were talking about
11: at
12: the beginning of the show?
11: Yes. Bet the over. Now that they don't play preseason, the first 2 weeks are essentially preseason.
12: True.
11: And if you're a football fan, what trend have you seen thus far? Really, really bad tackling by good defensive teams. The Bears supposedly had a good defense, and they gave up a 31 spot. The Lions supposedly had a decent defense last 2 weeks. They gave up, I mean, some of the stats from that game were redonkulous. 5 touchdowns for the pretty boy? Are you kidding me?
12: Over 100 yards for the running back, too.
11: Oh, my God. I mean, it's crazy. So bet the over. But then when the season settles in, you got to bet the under first half. I have never bet a half. I had a degenerate friend that used to do that kind of nonsense. That's when you're going a little nuts, when you're betting the halves. But that could be your only bet. Instead of betting the whole game, you bet the half.

0: Like I'm going to bet the Raider over. It's 43.5. 43.5? Are you kidding me? With an angry Jim Harbaugh and the pretty boy on our offense, you're not going to tell me that Kirk's not going to give us 21 points? You don't see that? That's all we need. 21, 42, little field goal somewhere. What, you want the under? You want a little bet? You want a little something with me? You
1: want to play really. I don't want my bookie? Money be floating around like that. But I don't know. I still need to see more from the Raiders before I could sit there and guarantee 21 points. That's all I'm saying.
0: I like their chances. Anybody telling us of their first love?
1: This person said, my first love is Andre's Cheeseburgers. That's okay. A good place. That was fantastic.
0: I got turned on at Andre's. I don't know why I don't go to Andre's.
1: I just am never.
0: You know who turned me on to Andre's? The Debtor.
1: Really?
0: Yeah, 20 years ago. That was her little joint. That'll be her name forever. Forever. Did I tell you I saw her the other day?
1: Did you really?
0: On my way to play golf last weekend. I was dropping off my clothes at Today Cleaners, and she was on that little snack bike. You know, the bike that snack has?
1: Oh, yeah, yeah.
0: She was on one of those like 8 o'clock in the morning. And I almost rolled down the window. I almost did it, but I was just like.
1: You should have been like, hey, my money pay for that bike?
0: Yeah, you know it did. But I paid to get rid of her, so let it lie. We head into the 4 o'clock hour, sans Brandon Lang. But as you just heard, Mr. Burdick and I can handle it. We'll talk about the NFL, a little college ball maybe. But I like the Raiders against the Chargers. We'll talk about that next. Don't go anywhere.
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4: News this hour from Town Hall. I'm Keith Peters in Washington. In-person voting for this year's midterm elections is underway. Friday was the start of early voting in Virginia. 18-year-old student Sonia Singal said she decided to make voting early a fun outing.
5: So I do that a lot with like different life stuff, try to make it interesting. So like, why don't vote? Why try to be the first early voter? I got here, I want to say, around 7:20. And there's only two guys in front of me, but I did end up being the first official voter because I voted a little bit faster than those two guys, so.
4: Americans now have just over 6 weeks to decide whether Congress remains in Republican control or flips to Democrats. President Trump moving to ban some media outlets, CNN, MS Now, and Politico, because of what he said was media bias.
6: You get so tired of reading and seeing fake news. When you look at CNN, it's just fake. That's why their ratings are no good. When you look at MS Now, which used to be MSNBC, which some people call MSDNC, Democratic National Committee. It's fake news. It's fake news. And excuse me. And when you look at is Politico, I mean, they got a government. The government under Biden gave them like $8 million to keep them afloat. And the stories they wrote are fake. So there's a lot of news. And there may be others to join them. And maybe they can get better and would like to have them in. But our country has to have honest news.
4: Several media outlets objected, saying it's a violation of the First Amendment. President Trump announced an agreement with Greenland and Denmark to put U.S. bases on the landmass. He said the agreement gives the United States permanent control over security and all other needs in Greenland, completely addressing all of our many U.S. concerns. More at townhall.com.
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2: A person killed in a wreck in Shafter identified as 15 years old. I'm Chris Davis, and so far that is the only ID on the person who was killed Wednesday night. Shafter Police Chief Brian Knox says that happened at the intersection of South Shafter Avenue and West Riverside Street. He says that the person who was on the mini bike was killed when the bike and another vehicle hit. While the investigation has not yet revealed exactly how that happened, police say they do not believe that drugs or alcohol were a factor in that wreck. In a double murder that happened in Bakersfield 103 years ago.
3: At the time of this case and this tragic incident, we didn't have the ability to identify these victims. And we believe we have some technology now that can be able to help us go through using genetic genealogy and some DNA testing to be able to get answers and find out who they are.
2: That's from a press conference about the murders that happened on April 18th, 1923. Part of the effort to get funding to have DNA testing done is coming from the Notorious Bakersfield podcast. If you're buying a gallon of regular gas this morning, you will find it a couple of cents higher than it was this time yesterday. But for a while now, that has not been news. The average price for a gallon of regular in California is $6.09, says Gas Buddy. The least expensive in the Bakersfield area is $5.29 at a station in Buttonwillow. The national average for gas is $4.27. It is a possible four-year sentence for Mauro 9 Zepeda Gonzalez, convicted Thursday on a charge of first-degree burglary. Prosecutors say that when Zepeda Gonzalez broke into a house in East Bakersfield back on February 16th, there was a 14-year-old girl inside. She called 911 and was able to hide until police were able to get there. I'm Chris Davis in the KERN Newsroom with news every half hour and when it breaks on News Talk 96.1 and AM 1230, KERN.
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7: 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Brandon Lang can't be with us this week. He'll be back with us next Friday. But in the meantime, we'll talk a little football. Plus, the 12th juror has identified himself and has spoken out.

0: have any doubt as I tried to explain different possible theories during deliberations. I kept getting cut off as if I had doubts based on the evidence presented. Based on all the physical evidence, key witnesses, and what the prosecution presented, I thought it was enough proof that she knew exactly what she was doing and planned. Now, the only problem I have is this allegation. Do you have that old juror audio? Here is the foreman. This is the only problem that I have with Michael Desranville.
1: He was very arrogant. He really did not take anything that anybody said. The nurses, he tried to ask a question about the medications, and we went back to the report from South Shore Hospital. We had the toxicology report. We could see exactly the amounts. The nurses in the room spoke to that and
2: talked
1: to that.
2: There were nurses on the jury. There were nurses on the jury.
1: Yes. Sorry. And they spoke to that specific thing. That was a question that he had. And he just completely disregarded the information that they gave him.
3: I mean, he had reasonable doubt. He admitted he had reasonable doubt after we watched that video of the interview.
0: Bang.
3: I think that's when it was.
0: That's the issue I have right there. That she claims he said, I have reasonable doubt. Now, the 12th juror, Desranville, denies that. Says that's not true. In fact, he went on, have you ever heard of this guy, Fugitive TV?
4: I've never heard of Fugitive TV, no.
0: Ray Marcel?
4: I've never heard of it.
0: Never heard of this guy, but, you know, that's what can get you national. One good interview can get you national.
4: Did hear that, though, prior to him coming out and saying that's a lie. Someone had come out and said he didn't say specifically he had or he had doubt, but we believed he had doubt. I can't remember which one said that, but one of the jurors said that.
0: But it was the foreman,
4: right,
0: who claimed that he said,
4: I have
0: reasonable doubt, but he claims that's just not true. Here is Ray Marcel of this podcast, Fugitive TV, who didn't get to, he got to interview him, but he wouldn't go on the air. So Marcel had to paraphrase what Desranville, the 12th juror, said to him.
5: He said he felt that she was not insane at the time and knew what she was doing. That is what came out of Michael's mouth on the phone.
0: And imagine the pressure that this guy was under by these women, who probably at least one of the nine on the jury probably thinks that Patrick Clancy killed his three children. By the way, have you seen, like, I have never really seen a really good picture of the kids until today. And I didn't cry, but I welled up because, you know, I've never had kids. I've been around kids. I helped raise my sister. I helped raise all three of my nephews. But you forget, even if you've had kids at my age, you forget just how big a five-year-old is, just how big a three-year-old is. And it never dawned on me until I saw the picture today and how big the five-year-old is. That was a struggle. You know what I'm saying? In my mind, I was thinking babies, like infants. No, this is a five-year-old. And that had to be a struggle. And the last thing that child saw was the first thing that child saw in his life. The eyes of his mother. Probably technically the OBGYN, but let's just suspend our disbelief for just a second for my point. But the last thing they saw were their mother's eyes staring down at them, strangling them. And remember, we told you that one of the children ran. She had to run them down. The point I'm trying to make is, if I'm the defense right now, I'm nervous as hell. And this second trial is going to be fascinating because you better know the prosecution is going to do everything it can to limit whom? Who do they want to limit, Chris Burdick?
4: Females?
0: They're going to do everything they can to make that a football team.
4: Yep.
0: They don't want one woman on that jury.

9-3 women? You watch. This second one's going to be 9-3 men. You watch. You watch. And I think they're in trouble in terms of getting the defense. Because remember, I was the guy who was all in favor of institutionalizing this woman. And then we found out something here on this show, or I personally found out something, that the jury was unaware of. The idea that if you vote for her to be institutionalized and she goes to Kedron Mental Facility in Los Angeles, that actually exists. One of my dad's friends, Frank Williams, used to run Kedron Medical Center. And Frank Williams is the head physician. And after a year, he declares she's okay. She can get cut loose. And what's her mental state right now? You could argue she's mentally capable right now. She was mentally capable to stand trial. She's not hearing the voices. That's one of the reasons that the prosecution put forward for prosecuting her. We don't know much about this disease, the psychosis, but most doctors will tell you that the voices don't just come one day and then go away. She's clearly not suicidal, although she's probably on suicide watch. But if she gets institutionalized, it's up to Dr. Quackenbush or Dr. Vinnie Boom Botch to decide when she gets out. And that's unacceptable. That's completely unacceptable. I'm sorry, this woman killed three human beings. She cannot return to society, whether it's in prison or it's in institution. And if there's a chance that she can get out in 5 to 10 years, then she's got to go to prison. And I think there are going to be a lot of people who feel that way, particularly when they find out the fact that if they sent her to a hospital, she could literally be out in less than a year or 2 years or 5 years for killing three people. My position has always been, if you're going after first degree murder, there's got to be a motive. There's got to be a motive. And somebody has to explain to me why a nurse, why a woman who didn't have one child, she didn't have two children, she went at it three times, just 8 months before the murder. She just had the last child less than a year from the murder. So if I'm a juror, and we're going for first degree, which I doubt they will a second time around. I'm guessing they're going to go for second degree murder and manslaughter. But if you're going for premeditated murder, you got to tell me, why would a mother do this? You got to explain that to me. And there's just the only motive I can come up with is insanity. That's all I got. And the idea that Patrick Clancy had anything to do with this is about as dumb a thing as I've ever heard. And the ratings for 60 Minutes Sunday night, when Patrick Clancy and the new wife go on there for about 20 minutes, out the roof. Out of the roof. It's going to be fascinating. It truly, truly is. And I don't know what's going to happen. I think she's going to end up in prison. I don't think a second jury is going to allow her to be institutionalized. Not when they discover that it's not for life. Because I assumed when I stood here and said, well, she's got to be institutionalized. Well, come on. She's crazy as a bedbug. But when I found out that it's up to Dr. Quackenbush, it's not up to the judge, it's not up to law enforcement, that it's up to some doctor at some mental facility right now who's having lunch, or it's 4 o'clock, 7 o'clock on the East Coast, having dinner. Some doctor who's having dinner is going to decide her fate. Right now, he's somewhere in Boston, somewhere in Massachusetts, having dinner. I'm assuming they assign her to a facility in the Commonwealth. He's having dinner right now. And he or she, not a judge, not a jury, he will determine how long she's kept, how long she's held. And once he declares her fit, out the door, triple murderer, out the door. No, come on, y'all. That's unacceptable. That is absolutely unacceptable. And it's a stark possibility. Let's go ahead.

0: break. We come back. Let's talk a little football. Condoleezza Rice don't know nothing about football. All she knows is what somebody told her or what she read in the book. Know something about football, you got to put your hand in the dirt. Can you find that? I want to hear that. I haven't heard that in a long time. Pat Collins. Pat Sajak. I can go all day with Pat.
1: Pat Clark, my godfather.
0: Ooh, good call. Mr. Turnipseed's dear friend.
1: Yes.
0: Pat Hayden, former AD at USC, former SC quarterback, and former Ram quarterback in my 70s when we had season tickets.
1: Pat Mahomes, current Kansas City quarterback.
0: There are too many Pats. Butch Patrick. Do you know who Butch Patrick is?
1: No, I do not. It's
0: a great illusion. This is a home run for Bailey because there are people smiling right now. Butch Patrick played Eddie Munster on the Munsters. There's some wisdom that comes with old age. And knowing the cast of the Munsters just happens to be one of my, you know, I'm brilliant. What can I say? What can I say? Quick timeout. We'll talk a little NFL when we come back. Bottom of the hour. The president wants to knock down the Kennedy Center. We will hear his response to that. That was part of some of the questioning that went on at the news conference today. Judges are saying you got to wait 30 days. He was seen pictured with a Kennedy Center demolition map. He's already got a plan. If they can't put his name on it, he's going to raise it. Unbelievable. Quick timeout. Coming right back. It's TRBS on a Friday right here on News Talk 96.1 AM 1230. 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
3: Sunday on Compass Media Network's coverage of the NFL, NFC South foes collide in Atlanta as the Falcons host the Carolina Panthers. Hi, this is Chris Carino. Join me alongside Brian Baldinger for all the Week 2 action as Bryce Young and the explosive Panthers look for a tough road win over Bijan Robinson and the Falcons. It's an NFC South clash, Atlanta, Carolina. If it's the NFL, it's right here.
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0: You know, there's an aspect of Casey's Steakhouse that I don't talk about quite enough, and it's really one of my favorite aspects what the guys in the back are doing, and that's the daily soups. Yeah, I know most of you order a salad because it's more healthy for you, but try the soups. The vegetable beef is incredible. The chicken noodle is unique. It's not like a typical chicken noodle. It's a little less salty and really, really tasteful. Big old chunks of chicken. My favorite is the chicken pot pie. It actually tastes like a chicken pot pie or the corn tortilla. And, of course, on Fridays, the clam chowder. Where would you rather be? You can get it in a bread bowl on Fridays. But just try that instead of a salad next time. And, of course, try out the Stockyard next door Thursday, Fridays, and Saturday nights. They've got live music on Saturday. And, of course, Bobby and Jimmy are providing live music in the main restaurant Wednesday through Saturday. Where would you rather be than on F Street at KC Steakhouse? Longtime sponsors of the Ralph Bailey Show.
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3: KERN. 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
3: Isn't it a 1 o'clock game?
4: It is not. 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
3: Why am I reading Raiders and Chargers 1 p.m.?
4: That's Raiders and Chargers at 1 p.m.
3: What are you talking about?
4: Atlanta and Carolina.
3: Oh, I thought we started with the Raiders. My bad. I wasn't even paying attention, obviously. Panthers-Falcons, first game?
4: First game, yes.
3: What's the line?
4: 2.5 currently favoring Carolina. Atlanta is a home dog, and for good reason. We suck.
3: Yeah, I got to take the Panthers. At least for a field goal. Are you kidding me? Yeah. As long as it stays under 3, I like the Panthers.
4: Honestly, I'm surprised it's only 2.5. I really am.
3: You guys didn't play that badly. Who'd y'all play last week?
4: Pittsburgh. It was the worst game of the season. It was so bad that commentators were making jokes about it.
3: I didn't really watch that game.
4: Oh, it was bad. They were showing highlights of the Carolina Panthers-Bears game and how high-scoring it was, and the commentators literally said, "Who needs touchdowns and scores when you have penalties and punts?"
3: Wow.
4: Yeah.
3: You know, we have not discussed, and I meant to discuss it, and just more politics and other more important stuff, because it's not very important. But why in the world? I know he's as weird as they get, the Hiawatha or whatever the hell that is, and just making up with his entire family. Like, who gets outs? Like, I get in the outs. My mom and I go head-to-head every now and again, and the nephew gets mad at me sometimes. I get that. But to be just totally divested from your entire family, I've never even really heard of that. So we know he's a weird guy. But for him to go on a television show, it's like, it's The Notebook. Have you ever seen The Notebook?
4: Mm-hmm.
3: His life story is The Notebook, right? Isn't that the theme of The Notebook? That she's in love with the guy, and then right before she's about to marry the guy, she wants to get with the guy that she was with before?
4: Yeah, that's pretty much it, yeah.
3: Okay, so did you go out here what Rogers did? He went on this show. Who's the celebrity? It wasn't Danica Patrick. He bagged on her. But who was the first one? Starts with an S. Chanel something?
4: Something like that, yeah.
3: Anyway, this famous, y'all know who he is. Get in the chat room or text us and who the celebrity was. But he was talking about this first celebrity that he dated and how he asked her to marry her and how she said, "Well, I'll marry you, but I've got to sleep with my ex first." And that's, and they still, and he still tried to get back with her. Like, why in the world would you report that? That the woman that you were going to marry, and the fact that after she told you that, you were still willing to marry her.
4: Shailene Woodley.
3: Yes.
4: That never heard of this lady, ever.
3: Neither did I.
4: Never heard of her.
3: Neither did I. And that she wanted, and she was asked about it, and she rightfully just laughed at it. Because it's probably Rogers just making it up. And even if it's true, why would you say that? I think it's, you think it's true? I think he's making it up.
4: I think it's true. People are weird like this. Like, I could totally see someone putting this
3: down. How could you say that to your soon-to-be husband?
4: Honestly?
3: I got to go bang this guy first, and then we can get on with our marriage. What? And the fact that he still was willing to marry her.
4: And you know what? I lied. I do know who this girl is. I know of her. I've never...
3: What was she in?
4: So she's in this series called Divergent. It's a really popular series with kids younger than me and Gen Zs and whatnot.
3: Yeah.

0: She was also in that Fault in Our Stars movie, which won a couple awards. But again, it's still not like worth doing. You know
1: what
0: I mean?
1: It's just bizarre. Bizarre. Anyway, back to football. I'll take the Panthers. Who you got?
0: 2.5 for the Panthers?
1: Yeah.
0: Next game, Minnesota headed to Chicago. Take on the Bears.
1: Oh, I got Bears big time.
0: Really? I'm taking Minnesota. I think defense wins on this one.
1: Ooh, I like the over, too. You don't like the over, I guess.
0: 48.5 on the over on that.
1: The Bears might get that by them damn selves.
0: It's possible. They are a talented offense.
1: I like the Bears and the over.
0: Eagles at Tennessee.
1: Oh, Eagles easy.
0: Yeah, all day.
1: What's the line?
0: Line 7.
1: I'll give 7 to them.
0: Pittsburgh at New England. New England's getting 5.5.
1: New England's getting 5.5?
0: They are.
1: Oh, I'm all over New England. Pittsburgh's horrible. You just
0: said
1: it.
0: Oh, no, I'm sorry. I misread that.
1: Pittsburgh's
0: getting 5.5.
1: I was going to say. I would still probably take the Pats. Although that could be a battle of the inepts. I'm not sure about. Is Drake May playing?
0: I believe so, yeah.
1: Yeah, I'd take the Pats. I'd take the Pats.
0: Again, 3 quarters they look good. 1 quarter they look really bad.
1: The Pats?
0: Yeah.
1: And they should have. You're right. They played horribly against the second string quarterback. They still had an opportunity to win the game. And they should have at least gotten into OT.
0: And Drake just threw the game away.
1: Just absolutely threw the game. On his back foot, it's just the stupidest thing I've ever seen in a quarterback as good as he in a long time. What else?
0: Green Bay at the Jets. Green Bay is currently favored by 3.5.
1: You know, I can't figure them out. I can't figure out Jordan Love. Is Jordan Love for real or what? What's going on?
0: I think he's just a true gunslinger, kind of like what Brett Favre used to be. You're just going to get a guy who can launch a quarterback downfield and is really uber talented. But I don't know if he's careful enough to be that guy.
1: Yeah, he didn't make that many completions deep down the field, I didn't think. He looked good for about 3 quarters, and then he couldn't get it done in the fourth. What is it, Green Bay who?
0: Green Bay Jets.
1: And who knows what's going on with the Jets? What's the line?
0: Let's see, Green Bay favored by 3.5.
1: You know what? On a flyer, I'd take the Jets. And my phone is about to ring any minute now. You know who it's going to be, don't you?
0: Oh, no.
1: Who do you think is going to call me, like, in the next 3 minutes?
0: And that'd be going to be your Mr.
1: That'd be Mike Arrier.
0: Yeah, Arrier.
1: Former Green Bay Packer. That phone, I guarantee that phone's about to light up.
0: You know what? It would really depend.
1: You picked the Jets? What? What's the matter with you?
0: Now, would he be okay with you taking the Rams over the Giants on Monday night?
1: He doesn't have the. It's weird. He played longer for the Giants.
0: But he doesn't have the affection for the Giants.
1: He doesn't have the affiliation or the affection that he has for the Packers.
0: He's going to have to explain that to me.
1: I'll ask him. Well, let's call him. Let's ask him. It's a Friday. What is your obsession? Why aren't you more a Parcells guy? Then I forget, Lindy Infante guy.
2: With SRN News, I'm Keith Peters in Washington. President Trump said Friday he has a deal with Denmark to bolster the U.S. military presence in Greenland after months of threatening to take the island by force from the NATO ally. Trump, in a social media post announcing the deal, said the agreement gives the United States permanent control over security and all other needs in Greenland, completely addressing all of our many U.S. concerns. President Trump says he is banning CNN, MS Now, and Politico from the White House due to what he called unfavorable coverage and threatens that more such prohibitions of media outlets could follow. On Wall Street, the Dow down by 95 points, the NASDAQ rose 104, the S&P 500 advanced 12, oil just below $100 a barrel. More details at srnnews.com.
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5: I'm Chris Davis. A 15-year-old was killed in a wreck in Shafter Wednesday night, says Shafter Police Chief Brian Knox. He says the wreck was between a mini bike and another vehicle and that the 15-year-old who died was on the bike. The wreck happened at South Shafter Avenue and West Riverside Street. The name of the teenager killed has not been made public. A couple of different groups are trying to raise money to have DNA testing done on two bodies that are laying in the historic Union Cemetery and that have been there for 103 years. Both of the people were killed in a double murder back on April 18, 1923. And so far, not only do police not know who the killer or killers are, they also do not know who the people are. They believe that DNA testing will lead them to those answers. They announced the project at a press conference Thursday.

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1: Meet Paul Sheldon's client, Dr. Roland Rodriguez.
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0: I used to know this. I couldn't. I don't know a word now. I used to be able to.
1: Well, it's a 14-minute song, so.
0: I mean, everybody knew this when it was a hit. Everybody. I mean, you'd be at parties and people would be chanting this. I remember the first pajama party that I ever went to my freshman year. And that and The Butt. There were like three songs that were huge. Have you ever been to a pajama party?
1: Oh, yeah. Fun.
0: So much fun. Youth is just so ridiculously, stupidly fun. I mean, what these girls were wearing, they were wearing like teddies. It was crazy.
1: I wish I could.
0: It was better than a strip club. It was better than a strip club.
1: Yeah.
0: These girls were like naked and didn't have a problem with it. It was a freshman dance. And these were like young high school girls getting away from their parents for the first time. And this was like the first part of the year. It was like in September. Like the end, we'd been there for like a month. And all these girls from all these different states, because that was the most fun about the Atlanta University Center, that the kids that came from, like, obviously Georgia was the most populous state, but outside of that, California, believe it or not, was the most populous state, at least at Morehouse my freshman year. So you had all these different kids from all these, and they're finally getting away from their parents. They're thousands of miles from their parents for the first time. And it gets crazy. It gets crazy. Let's call Arie and find out why he has such a affinity for the Packers as opposed to the New York Football Giants. This is my dear friend Mike Arie, local caterer and overall good egg, who played for Bill Parcells in New York City, or New Jersey, actually, and also played for the Packers. But his affiliation and love, I have I gargle with a Green Bay Packer mug in my bathroom every day. And his house is adorned with all Green Bay gear, green and yellow. You can't find any.
2: Hi, you've reached Mike with Big Mike's Rage.
0: Let's leave a. This is a commercial. Let's let it go.
2: We're still smoking hot.
0: Let's leave a message.
2: Please leave me a brief message with your name and number, and I promise I'll get right back to you. Thank you, and have a wonderful day.
0: Big Mike, I don't know if you remember me. My name's Ralph Bailey. Haven't talked in a while, my brother. I got a question for you. Call the show back, 842-5376. Actually, my producer has the question. We want to ask you on the air, so call me back before 6 o'clock. Late. Knucklehead. I haven't talked to him in 2 weeks. I don't know what that's about. He's turned into a recluse. He's got his little comfortable pad, and he's all happy, and his business is doing extremely well. If you need a caterer, call Big Mike. Big Mike's Rage and Barbecue, and as you heard, after 9 years, they're still raging hot. Let's get through the schedule. What else you got?
1: Next up is Cleveland headed to Tampa Bay. Tampa is favored by 8.5.
0: Do I have to respond?
1: I mean, no, unless you want to.
0: Yeah, it's going to be a blowout.
1: I figured as much.
0: I just had a Mitch McConnell moment. I stole that from Lisa. I told her I'd use it. I told you I'd use it, Lisa. Have they determined who is starting? Is 4 going out there?
1: I believe 4 is going out there, yeah.
0: Really?
1: I don't think he plans to change that until they head back home next week.
0: When he'll be forced to.
1: Yes.
0: Because it'll be an away game in Cleveland.
1: Yes.
0: If number 4 goes on that field.
1: Which they've done already in the past, and that's why I think the Browns are just going to Brown.
0: This Monken character is egotistical enough where if Watson puts up 14 points, he'll start him again and say that he's progressing and we can't abandon him. And he will, this guy, you can just look at him, and I know that's totally stupid and unfair and ridiculous, but he just doesn't even look like an NFL coach. You know what I'm saying? I'm sorry. There is something to the look. You know, Jim Harbaugh looks like a head coach. You know, Matt LaFleur, not so much, but he's a smart guy.
1: He's getting there.
0: The guy down in Miami. That guy looked like my economics professor, who's now in San Diego or in L.A.
1: Jeff Hafley?
0: No, the head coach for Miami is now with Harbaugh.
1: Oh, you're talking about McDaniel.
0: Yes. Guy looked like my economics professor. And he was an extremely nerdy economics professor. There's a certain look that certain coaches have that demands. Parcells had it. Maybe it's just your personality, and no matter what you look like, that personality demands respect. But some of these guys, like this Monken character in Cleveland, he just looks like an old man. Got the turkey neck, and they just, I don't know. What else you got? So, yeah, Tampa Bay is going to destroy Cleveland.
1: Next up, New Orleans headed to Baltimore.
0: That's a tough, tough game.
1: Baltimore's favored by 8.5 as well.
0: That's what's tough. Baltimore's going to win the game.
1: Are they going to win by
0: New Orleans look decent. Can they win? I mean, because 9-10 points, it's not a blowout, but that's a nice win.
1: Yeah.
0: And I'm not sure if I had to bet it, I suppose I would take the Ravens, but otherwise I'd stay away from that.
1: Let's see. The Cincinnati Bengals headed to Houston to take on the Texans.
0: What's the line?
1: Line is 2.5 Houston.
0: Oh, really? Houston is the favorite?
1: They are.
0: Oh, I take Cincinnati.
1: They're the home games.
0: I take Cincinnati. I don't believe in C.J. Stroud for a minute. They could be up by 7 and still lose. I don't think they're going anywhere with C.J. Stroud. I think he's a talented kid, but I just don't think he's figured it out yet. I don't think everybody figures it out at the same rate. I don't think everybody matures on the same rate, whether it be football or in life. And he just can't get them over the hump. You know what I mean? And maybe he's some Sam Darnold. You know what I mean? Maybe he needs to go to another organization, and maybe he'll thrive there. But as long as he's the quarterback for that team, they're going nowhere. And what happened to that vaunted defense? That's what DeMarcus Russell, DeMarcus, that's about all the DeMarcus. And it's not even DeMarcus. What's the man's name?
1: D'Amico.
0: That's supposed to be his forte. That's supposed to be his wheelhouse. And that defense didn't look that talented to me. I don't know. What's the line again?
1: 2.5.
0: Yeah, I'm going, I can't take the Texans. What else you got?
1: Jacksonville headed to Denver. 2.5 points going to Jacksonville. Denver's the favorite.
0: I'd stay away from this. I don't like this game at all. Just because I hate Denver, so mentally I can't conceptualize, because I want to say Denver. But I can't. Not only am I a Raider fan, so by blood, I hate the Denver Broncos. Two, I can't stand Sean Payton. Really don't like Sean Payton. Yes, he's talented. Yes, they should have gone to the Super Bowl a couple of years ago with that horrible pass interference call. But I can't. And yes, he's a Parcells disciple, but I can't stand him. Can't stand him. So I'm. You got to pick that game. I'm divorced.

0: my feelings are too involved.
1: If I had to pick either one, I'd go with Jacksonville because I can trust the quarterback a little bit more than I can trust Denver's.
0: Really? You're not a Bo fan?
1: With the condition or whatever the hell's going on with his lower body, which I still don't think he's fully back from. I really don't after watching last week.
0: And I don't think he and Peyton get along.
1: I don't think so either. I don't think Peyton likes him.
0: I don't think, and vice versa. I don't think they like each other. I think that whole end of last season was a debacle.
1: Yeah, and they never really ironed that out.
0: No,
1: either.
0: Not to my liking.
2: At least not publicly. But.
0: Yeah, no, I don't like it. What else you got?
1: The Raiders headed to Los Angeles. You can hear this game on Current Radio at 1 o'clock.
0: How many points are we getting?
1: You are getting 6.5.
0: Love, love, love, love, love. I might parlay that. I might parlay the Raiders' victory to the over, which is 43.5.
1: It is 43.5.
0: 44 points I need. That's all I need.
1: So you need a 44-point game and
0: then, and I can lose by 6.
1: Yeah, and you can still lose by 6.
0: Love, love, love, love, love. Might fly out to Vegas tonight. Love, love, love, love, love. So, JD, that's my best pick. Go ahead and take L.A. if you want. Because I love, love, love, love, love. I will warn you of this, JD, and others that have been smart enough to bet against me. The only time I am hot is at the beginning of a season. I think the first couple of weeks, nobody really knows, because nobody plays during the preseason. So nobody knows really what everybody has. And it's the only time that the season, I think, that the books really don't have a good sense of what's going on. By game four, week five, week six, everybody's dialed in. And then the bookies all amaze us how they'll say the team's going to win by 3.5. They win by 4. And they say it's going to be 7. They win by 7. And it's crazy. It's crazy how incredibly accurate the books are. But at the beginning of the season, because they no longer play preseason, the tackling is poor, the defense is horrible, and you can beat the books because they haven't quite figured it out yet. So, cautionary tale, JD, betting against your boy, because I love the Raiders to the over. What else?
1: Washington headed to Dallas to take on the crack wagon.
0: That's another emotion game. I'm pulling for Washington.
1: Dallas is favored by 4.5.
0: I'd take the points, although I think Dallas is going to win. I'd take the points, but I'm compromised because I cannot root for the Cowboys. And you know, that was my dad's favorite team. I don't know where the hell that came from, but it was my dad's favorite team.
1: America's team.
0: And they would beat us in the playoffs almost every year. It was either them or the Vikings in the 70s that would knock us out of the first round of the playoffs. And it was just absolutely, Greg Kerr! Oh, we got it. We got to seize the moment. Greg Kerr. Is he in a hurry? Oh, he's going to a game. I can't bug Greg Kerr. It's Friday. I forgot. It's high school football night. I won't bother Mr. Kerr. Tell Mr. Kerr I won't bother him. I forgot he's on his way to a game.
1: Oh, he's walking in.
0: Greg Kerr, GK. What's really going on? You could not have come at a more opportune time. We're talking the National Football League.
3: Is the chair low enough?
0: No kidding. You can raise it.
3: Yeah, that's all right. I won't be here long.
0: Yeah, exactly. What game you got tonight?
3: I am actually going to Foothill at Del Oro and then moving on to a second game because I think the first game might get out of hand.
0: Yeah, Foothill's going
3: to
0: beat
3: them
0: up.
3: That's sort of how I try to.
0: Or is it the opposite? Del Oro's going to beat
3: them up? I think Foothill will take care of business.
0: Yeah. We were just talking the NFL. I like the Raiders over the Chargers.
3: Yeah.
0: And I like the overs for the first couple of weeks. I heard some experts. You know who was? It was Booger McFarland who told me this. Booger McFarland said, because nobody plays preseason anymore, you've noticed that the tackling is horrible. And he said, for the first couple of weeks, bet the over. Yeah. What say you?
3: Well, the scores look like arena football.
0: Yeah.
3: So, you know, that's where we are right now. And a couple teams are also just injured. You know, Denver tackled horribly, but, you know, Detroit last night, their two safeties were out. You don't want two safeties out against Josh Allen. So, you know, that's not a good thing. But, offense. This is what we Americans like in sports. Score, baby. We take soccer, we put it indoors to score. We take football, we put it indoors to score more. We love scoring, you know.
0: Yeah.
3: No one, as much as a baseball fan as you and I are, most people don't like a 2-1 game.
0: Chicks love
3: the
0: long ball.
3: I love 2-1 games.
0: I do too.
3: Yeah.
0: Pitch and match.
3: Yeah.
0: I love it.
3: Yeah.
0: But chicks love the long ball.
3: Yeah.

0: Yeah, well, there you go.
1: All right, man. I won't keep you. Appreciate you coming in, stopping by.
0: No problem.
1: Always good to see you.
0: Yeah, you as well, man. And things we'll going all right?
1: Everything's great. What time is Hometown Sports this weekend?
0: You got some newfangled glasses there, man? What you got
1: going
0: on there?
1: They're just reading glasses.
0: Yeah? Yeah, okay. All right.
1: Three for $3
0: there you
1: at the
0: go.
1: Dollar store.
0: There you go. Hometown is this Sunday at 6 o'clock on Fox 58.
1: Outstanding. Best sports show on television.
0: You're number 40, man.
1: Yeah.
0: Yeah, and I'm only 42. How's that work?
1: How does that happen?
0: I have no idea.
1: 40 years.
0: Yeah, 40
1: that
0: years,
1: That is remarkable.
0: Yeah, yeah.
1: That really is.
0: We're plugging away.
1: I notice you don't have a sidekick anymore?
0: Hey, just arrived.
1: Okay.
0: Be on the air in about 2 weeks.
1: Okay.
0: So,
1: You go through sportscasters.
0: Like, well, you know, you got a lot of people that just, you know, they want to get here in a couple of years and then move on somewhere else. And
1: yeah, it's an
0: a lot of
1: business.
0: Them have done very well for themselves. They're good people. I'm still in touch with John Doss and a bunch of people like that. Miles just came through. Miles, who was here a couple of years ago, he just came in last night.
1: Yeah.
0: He dropped by the station. He lives in Arizona now, but he's in town for he's at a wedding in L.A. So
1: nice.
0: So a lot of people have come through and
1: it's the nature of the business.
0: Yeah,
1: and this is a great jump market.
0: You know, one guy, Aaron Levine. I got to tell you this, Aaron Levine, who used to work here, this is a long time ago.
1: Yeah,
0: and he went to Seattle. And Aaron, he was first of all one of two guys who went to Stanford that worked with me. And I'm going like, well, how are Stanford guys working with me? Okay, but he won three games on Jeopardy.
1: Really?
0: Yes.
1: Holy Toledo.
0: Three games on Jeopardy, yes.
1: This kid is brilliant.
0: Yeah, three games.
1: I've stopped even watching Jeopardy. Yeah. They're so hard.
0: No, it was amazing. I was telling him, you have done both a service and a disservice to sportscasters across America.
1: No kidding.
0: We're not as dumb as everybody thinks we are,
1: right?
0: But we're a lot dumber than you. So, anyway.
1: That's funny.
0: All right, man.
1: Hi, Bob. Be safe tonight.
0: Good seeing you.
1: All right, take care. Take your headset off. Don't take it with you. Greg Kerr, everybody. Let's go ahead and take a timeout. We come back. We'll check the board, see what you all are talking about. Don't forget, it's I should have asked him. His first love. Should have asked him. Ask him favorite cheeseburger. It's national, tell him it's National Cheeseburger Day. What's he?
2: He's trying not to eat them.
1: Oh, okay. Very good. Very good. Quick timeout. We're coming right back. It's the Ralph Bailey Show on a Friday, right here on News Talk 96.1 AM 1230. 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
3: Notion, I second that emotion.
4: Said if you feel like
5: I'm not at 100%. Oh, check this out. I got a great house story. So you remember I said that I thought I was dreaming when I went into my bathroom because there was no smell?
6: Yes.
5: And then I went back later and it totally reeked like it has for the last week?
6: Yes.
5: I wasn't dreaming. You know what it is? It's booze. And I looked this up because I came home last night. I ran into JR at Casey's Steakhouse. I had the salmon with the little mashed, no, I had a baked potato. I'm lying, I had a big potato. I had the salmon, the big potato, and the vegetables, and I had three cocktails. And I come home, first thing I do is go to the bathroom. I can't smell it.
6: Oh, yeah, no,
5: I totally can't smell it.
6: Yeah,
5: and
6: or
5: I'm
6: just
5: like,
6: ignore it.
5: It just dawned on me. No, I couldn't. No, dude, I went back and forth. I'm like, come on. I was three drinks now, and I'm a little tipsy. In the old days, I could walk a straight line after three cocktails. But now, at my age, and I don't drink like that anymore. I was a little tipsy. So the first time I went in, I tripped out. Used the bathroom. I grabbed some toilet paper and blew my nose. I was like, it has to be something. My nose is clogged or something.
6: Right.
5: Who knows? All right, let's go back in there. This is the first 10 minutes of me getting home. I haven't even turned TV on yet. I go back in. I cannot smell it. It's gone. It must be gone. I wake up this morning and I'm like, you know, first thing you do, what's the first thing men do when they get up in the morning? First thing you do is go to the bathroom, and just overpowers me as soon as I open the door. And then I realized the night that I had the dream was the night that I was making martinis in my house. I found some vermouth. This is how weird I am. I started making martinis that night because I found an old bottle of vermouth. No other reason. And I had olives. So I had two martinis that night. That was the night I went in the bathroom that I thought I was dreaming and I couldn't smell it. So then I was like, I put it together this morning and I was like, nah. And I looked it up and lo and behold, hey Siri, can alcohol affect your smell?
7: Yeah, but you're probably not going to like the answer, time. Your body needs time to process and eliminate alcohol in order to really get rid of the smell on your breath.
5: Not the smell on my breath. Well, just trust me. I asked her earlier, and she says, yes, it impacts your olfactory senses, and that's why I couldn't smell the cologne. And for people that have no idea what I'm talking about, I broke a bottle of cologne, brand new bottle of cologne in my bathroom. And the bathroom still stinks. I mean, at least it's contained to the bathroom. It was not for like, I did it last Friday night, a week ago this Friday. And it still reeks, but at least it's contained to the bathroom. 842-5376, who you got?
6: Sean.
5: Sean, you're on the Ralph Bailey Show.
8: Hey, how you doing, Ralph?
5: Good, Sean. How are you?
8: Oh, I'm blessed.
5: Good.
8: I just have a real brief question.
5: What do you got?
8: What's the high? What's the stakes in the economy? The overpriced, exuberant gas prices. What else? War in Iran. My question is, between the Biden and the Trump economy, do you think that Biden had a better economy overall than Trump's economy? I mean,
5: no. As troubled as our economy is, inflation was never under Trump 9.1, and under Biden, it was at one point under 9.1. As critical as I am of this administration, they are right that they had to come in here and clean.

0: Biden's mess to a great degree. Now, I'm not in favor of how they've gone about it. He claims that we're bringing in millions and billions and trillions from tariffs. I'm not a big tariff guy. I don't understand why we're in a fight with Canada, but hopefully there's some rhyme to the reason, or reason to the rhyme, or ends at the end of the tunnel, whatever cliche you want to bring up. But I can't see it. And the problem with the economy is going to cost the Republican Party the House and the Senate. Does that answer your question?
1: Yeah, appreciate it.
0: All right. All right, man. Thank you very much. Thanks for the call. 842-5376, 842-KERN. Anything on the board before we get into the final hour of the week?
2: Yeah, I got a couple here.
0: What you got?
2: The Democrats have already taken over the press. Trump is just trying to take it back.
0: I'm just going to assume that anybody who thinks attacking the First Amendment is not a good idea, and you're just doing this to try to bait me and see if I'll get loud and angry as I want to do. It's either that, or you're one of the most ignorant human beings on the planet. Without the First Amendment, we do not have a democracy. Do you understand that? Am I going too fast? I can slow down if you don't understand what I'm saying. Just imagine that the amount of fraud that's going on right now, right? We all can agree on that, right? We can all agree on that. Everybody in the chat room, everybody on the board, everybody that can hear my voice, we can all agree that there's massive fraud going on in the United States. Imagine if it's not checked by the Fourth Estate. Imagine if it goes completely unoverseen by the media. Have you lost your ever-loving mind?
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5: News this hour from Town Hall. I'm Keith Peters in Washington. A major move involving President Trump and a few mainstream media outlets. Correspondent Laura Winters reports.
6: President Trump says because of all the fake news being reported, he is banning CNN, MS Now, and Politico from the White House, effective immediately.
7: There may be others to join him, and maybe they can get better and would like to have him in. But our country has to have honest news. You know, you don't have a country unless you have, as I say, borders, good voting. We're straightening them out.
6: Laura Winters reporting.
5: It's the administration's latest test of constitutional First Amendment protections. President Trump said Friday he has a deal with Denmark to bolster the U.S. military presence in Greenland after months of threatening to take the island by force from the NATO ally. Trump, in a social media post announcing the deal, said the agreement gives the United States permanent control over security and all other needs in Greenland, completely addressing all of our many U.S. concerns. The latest revelation about artificial intelligence is an AI model building the next version of itself.
8: Anthropic says its AI model, Claude, is leading 26% of the company's model research and development. While it's not working completely autonomously, Claude is helping develop a more intelligent version of Claude, effectively building its own successor. Anthropic says from a high-level prompt, Claude can now complete most of a given task end-to-end, while still being under human supervision. Anthropic CEO Dario Amodei has led calls for a slowdown in the technology's development over safety concerns, emphasizing the importance of transparency and public understanding of AI advancements. I'm Ben Thomas.
5: On Wall Street, the Dow down by 95 points. 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
9: The midterms are almost here, and Republicans could be in deep trouble. Polls show Democrats leading in key races. Tonight, Rob Finnerty on Newsmax reveals the growing threat from the DSA and the radical left. With less than 60 days to go, Finnerty says it's time for the GOP to hit the panic button. The House may go, and control of the Senate is up for grabs. 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Tallarico, El Sayed, AOC, Bernie Sanders. Finnerty reveals President Trump's secret plan to fight back and what you can do to help him. Don't miss Finnerty tonight at 8 p.m. Eastern on Newsmax. 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